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8: It is 5 o'clock now at KFBK, and good afternoon. I'm Kitty O'Neill with the Afternoon News. Stories now trending. Our top story here, Sacramento Sheriff's deputies are investigating a fatal shooting in the Arden Arcade area. It is affecting traffic not only on Highway 50 near Howe Avenue, but elsewhere because eastbound 50s have been closed. So we're going to have a report on that momentarily. And some of the big news today, a gubernatorial candidate, Steve Hilton, calling for an end to the California DMV. Right now, we do have traffic and weather together, so we'll head to our KFBK Traffic Center and hear from Dana Haas.
9: Thank Kitty. And yeah, eastbound 50 has definitely been not too well today. And again, this afternoon, it is jammed up. And they have let one eastbound lane go through there at Howe Avenue. And that's not going to do much of anything, but at least somebody is getting through at this time. The rest are still blocked. And again, as they are investigating what now looks like it may have been a self-inflicted wound with that driver there. So that's going to go on for a while. Westbound was also affected, but they have opened that up completely. It is moving on into the downtown area. Another place you want to avoid right now, northbound Cap City Freeway, which is just crawling along at a glacial speed. Anything you can do to just stay away from these particular highways would be the best idea and suggestion that I can give you at this time. It is just a mess. Traffic on the 10s every 10 minutes, mornings and afternoons. 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
8: All right. Thank you, Dana. Yeah, we're going to try to help you navigate through all this because it is the commute time. It's difficult for people to get where they need to be. We do have a KFBK listener who I guess is going to offer some observations for you.
10: Trying to get eastbound. I knew about the accident or the incident on 50, so I avoided that. But the surface streets through East Sacramento are equally impacted. H, J, even Elvis Avenue, all impacted trying to get eastbound through East Sacramento. There's just no good alternatives.
8: Yeah, thank you for that call, by the way. Yeah, we are getting reports of that. Of course, you know, you have to funnel off of 50 somewhere, and that will be the surface street. So it just looks like it's going to be a slow go for some time, but we will stay on top of it. We'll continue to get calls. If you can help your fellow drivers out there with any information, it's #250 on your smartphone, keyword open mic, or you can also call our newsroom and let us know. All right. 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
11: Cloudy for tonight, low 65 to 69. Cloudy and hot on Wednesday. High tomorrow, 102 to 106. Sun and clouds hot Thursday with a high again, 102 to 106. Friday's high, 90 to 94. I'm AccuWeather's Andy Robb on KFBK, Sacramento's News Radio.
8: And we have Sacramento at 94 degrees, Elk Grove also 94, and Eldorado Hills at 92. So reiterating your top local story here, Sacramento County Sheriff's deputies are investigating a fatal shooting that happened in the Arden Arcade District this afternoon. KPK's Delaney Joyce is on scene. She files this report.
0: A sheriff's spokesperson says that around 3 p.m. today, a suspect opened fire on a woman outside of Panera Bread before fleeing in a vehicle, a regional transit unit, which witnesses provided a description for. Police then attempted to initiate a vehicle stop on Highway 50. Once they were able to approach the vehicle, they saw what appeared to be a self-inflicted gunshot wound. The suspect and victim have both been pronounced deceased at this time.
8: And as a result, again, Highway 50 still partially shut down in the Howe Avenue area. As you may have just heard from Dana Hess there in our KFBK traffic center, it looks like one eastbound lane of Highway 50 is now open, but traffic still very impacted, as are all the surface streets around and throughout East Sacramento. Law enforcement officers are trying to do the best they can. They are advising you where the closure is, though, and I guess just be patient. It's going to take some time. But we'll continue to follow this story and report on the traffic as well for you. Your top national story, the lawyer for Lindsay Clancy, the Massachusetts mother whose trial in the killing of her three children ended in a mistrial, saying he'd like it if President Trump were to pardon his client. ABC's Chuck Sievertson.
6: Clancy attorney Kevin Reddington during an ABC News interview Tuesday.
12: Mr. President, I would hope that you would consider this young lady, the type of person she is, what she's been through, and consider a pardon.
6: But legal experts say the president can only pardon people for federal crimes, not state crimes, for which governors can pardon.
13: It would have made more sense that he called upon Governor Healey, who is a Democrat and the first LGBTQ person to hold that position.
6: ABC News legal contributor Brian Buckmeyer.
8: Okay, that is ABC's Chuck Sievertson reporting. Let's get more news now with KFBK's Joe Michaels.
14: Kitty, gubernatorial candidate Steve Hilton today unveiling his plan to abolish the state's DMV. KFBK's Kai Arellano reports.
15: Hilton wants to get rid of the agency as a standalone department.
16: This is step one in our plan to cut the cost of living for Californians. Simple, practical things to make life Cal-affordable. That's my plan. So this is just the beginning.
15: After a protest outside of the West Hollywood DMV, the Republican candidate says he also plans to keep the vehicle registration fee capped at $73, which he says would cut the DMV and the DOT's revenue from $11 billion to $2.7 billion. Hilton says his plan also includes keeping records secure and safety rules in place. Kai Arellano, KFBK, Sacramento's News Radio.
14: Gubernatorial candidate Javier Becerra now vowing to extend Newsom's halt on executions, despite a career of defending and seeking the death penalty while serving as California's Attorney General. Becerra is saying he wants to move California away from what he calls a costly and flawed system that disproportionately impacts people of color and too often gets it wrong. Becerra's opponent, Steve Hilton, opposes the death penalty, but says he would move to rescind Newsom's moratorium as governor, saying he wants to support the majority of Californians, 52%, who are in favor of capital punishment for people convicted of murder. That 52% is down from peak support in 1994, which registered at 80%. It's 5:07, and I'm Joe Michaels on the KFBK Afternoon News with Kitty O'Neill.
8: All right, thank you, Joe. California has a new program called Drop that lets people delete their personal data from companies that sell it. But new research from Stanford shows many of the companies have a poor track record of following privacy laws. KFBK's Dina Kodiak explains.
17: Over 600 companies known as data brokers have signed up for the Drop program. The state created Drop so Californians can easily request the removal of personal information like location or health data. So far, around 520,000 Californians have used it. But Stanford researchers found that less than 1 in 10 data brokers fully followed already existing privacy rules, like making it easy for people to delete their data. Researchers also suggest that many companies that are ignoring privacy laws think state regulators are just too busy to notice or lack industry knowledge. Dina Kodiak, KFBK, Sacramento's News Radio.
8: All right. And again, if you want to call us with any information to help your fellow drivers navigate this closure of eastbound 50, although it looks like there's one lane open, nevertheless, East Sacramento is really stalled up with traffic, we understand. #250 on your smartphone, keyword open mic. I was going to ask as a poll question today, do you agree with Steve Hilton about abolishing the DMV? We may have time for that a little later, but something to think about. Right now, more of your top national and global stories here on KFBK News Radio, live everywhere, iHeartRadio app.
18: From ABC News, I'm Dave Packard. Canada strikes back. A long list of tariffs on U.S. imports kick in today in response to tariffs on billions of dollars of Canadian goods imposed by President Trump. ABC's Karen Travers.
19: At this point, there are no indications of negotiations, no indications of off-ramps. The Canadians had announced these retaliatory

0: mandatory tariffs a couple of weeks ago, but weren't putting them into effect until today, September 8th. So there was a sense, well, perhaps there were going to be conversations. There is nothing right now.
1: The escalating trade war with Canada and fresh U.S. attacks today on Iranian oil tankers weighing on stocks. The Dow down more than 600 points. Gas Buddy's Patrick DeHaan.
2: At 587, diesel could now head closer to $6 a gallon. And these attacks could also delay the potential seasonal decline that we tend to see in gasoline. So Americans may not see much break at the pump when it comes to gasoline, and diesel still could continue to rise.
1: Supreme Court Justice Brett Kavanaugh handing Democrats a victory today, rebuffing an appeals court from Missouri. Officials there wanted to use new congressional districts backed by President Trump in the November election. Hurricane Lowell is weakening, moving away from Hawaii, but high surf advisories remain in place in parts of the islands. ABC's Melissa Adan.
3: Storm surge damaging hotels in Kauai. Sand from the coast pushed inside hallways. Gym equipment flooded as large rocks, debris, and damaged landscaping are scattered across hotel grounds after the powerful storm moved through.
1: Ahead of the 25th anniversary of the September 11th attacks, New York City officials releasing thousands of pages of documents that reveal what city government knew and when about the toxic smoke and air pollution levels near Ground Zero. Comedian Jon Stewart, this has been a serious issue.
4: It's not just about the past. It's not just about going into the files and relitigating how we all knew what we knew was there. It's about the future.
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5: 5:10 now, and traffic and weather together. Of course, traffic, a big part of our news coverage today. After a fatality, well, it looks like two, actually. Dana, I know we've been talking about this, but because one apparently occurred on Highway 50, it's going to be a closure for some time, one lane open, but you can explain it for us.
6: I guess it started at Panera, where the woman was shot, and she succumbed. And then they chased this guy. They got a picture of it or something. I believe the license plate, and they caught up to him there on 50 at Watt Avenue eastbound, and that's where the confrontation took place. It did not end well for the man. Apparently, may have taken his own life. And that's where we stand right now, eastbound 80. They are letting one lane, it looks like, eastbound through, and that's pretty much it. Traffic was affected both directions. That's going fine on the westbound side, but eastbound side is not. It is backed up at this time, and that's all the way into the downtown area and beyond. And the other one I want to mention again is eastbound on Cap City, which is, or northbound, if you will. It's slow all the way through downtown. Now going across the top, very heavy. We had a crash up there. West El Camino all the way to about Norwood Avenue is slow and going, stop and go as you go across top town. And right now, tired of overpriced blinds? 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
7: Tonight, clouds. Low for the rest of your Tuesday, 65 to 69. Cloudy and hot on Wednesday, the high 102 to 106. Thursday, hot with sun and clouds, high again 102 to 106, and Friday's high 90 to 94. I'm AccuWeather's Andy Robb on KFBK, Sacramento's News Radio.
5: All right, and we have 94 degrees right now in Sacramento, and in Carmichael, it's 94. And Fair Oaks, also 94 degrees. And again, we are following this afternoon this fatal shooting, which you just heard about. If you're just joining us, yes, eastbound Highway 50, one lane, we understand, is open now, but still quite a mess with so many of the cars having to go off into East Sacramento and filling all those surface streets. So we'll continue to let you know when things do open up, if you are needing to get home or somewhere that way. I don't know what to advise, maybe just to wait it out a little bit, but it looks like it could be a very long time. So we'll give you the best information we have as it comes in. Much more to come here on KFBK News Radio, live everywhere, iHeartRadio app.
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5: And we'll continue to update you on Highway 50 again. Eastbound closed, one lane open now due to a fatal shooting earlier. We have more information coming. Right now, KFBK political analyst Gary Dietrich joins us about starting a national survey about K-12 education. Some interesting results.
23: Well, it is, Kitty, particularly because it's quite remarkable, the numbers. I mean, for a long time, you know, are you satisfied or well satisfied or not satisfied with K-12 education? Really hovered kind of right around 50% for both of those. There has been a dramatic shift, Kitty. I mean, you know, it started during COVID. Nobody's surprised by that. But get this, by 2-1 now, Americans saying they are dissatisfied or either completely or somewhat dissatisfied, by 2-1, 67%. That's been huge. And amongst Democrats, this is interesting, that number has increased by 20% in just the last 2 years. So now there's only 10 points separating. You know, you've heard a lot of people say, Republicans are the one dissatisfied. No. This is going to send some shockwaves, undoubtedly continued calls for both reform in public education and perhaps increasing pressure for charter schools, homeschooling, et cetera.
5: Okay. Well, on this week, where we will be focusing on 9/11, the New York mayor, Mamdani, has released some documents about the health impacts of 9/11.
23: Well, he has, and this is also, talk about another big shockwave here today. Over 170,000 pages were released by the New York mayor's office, and they apparently, and certainly they'll be combed through in the next few days, apparently document, according to Mamdani, the fact that people were not adequately and properly told about the health impacts, particularly of air quality after 9/11. Now, people may know that more firefighters died in the aftermath of 9/11 than did in the actual attack itself. But it isn't just limited to firefighters. It could be health impacts for others that live in New York, etc. So this is likely to continue, Kitty, all these years after 9/11. Calls for increased transparency as well as increased coverage for those who may have suffered adverse impacts.
5: Okay. And finally, Canada with their retaliatory tariffs kicking in today.
23: Yeah, well, here's Canada. And, you know, this is really interesting because most people are saying quite maybe ironically, though we are by far Canada's biggest trade partner, over 70% of their exports come south of the border here to the U.S., but internationally saying, you know, Canada's done more to stand up against Trump and his tariffs than anybody else. The Prime Minister Carney said today, we're slapping another $20 billion worth, and this has had a lot of impacts, even in states like California. There's talk now about increasing the tariffs on cheese. Many people don't know California produces a lot of that, but also reverse impacts. What do I mean by that? Canadians travel south of the border, that is California's tourism industry, particularly in certain areas, has really been hit because Canadians not traveling south of the border as they did previously.
5: Mm-hmm. All right. Well, Gary Dietrich, KPK political analyst, you on with Pat Walsh tonight?
23: I will be. We'll look forward to joining our listeners at 7 tonight with Pat.
5: Perfect. Gary Dietrich, thank you so much.
23: Of course, Kitty. Talk to you soon.
5: All right, and that brings our time to 521 as we get a look at your traffic and weather together. Of course, a lot going on here with Dana Hess today in his reporting of the closure of eastbound 50, Dana.
6: Yeah, and I want to get to some of the other stuff as well because, man, I'm live today. Yeah. This report is sponsored by Lowe's and on our freeways right now. Cap City actually really slow through Midtown. I mean, in the dark red category most of the way around the Marconi curve. Eastbound 50, as we've been telling you, has been shut down except one lane is what we're told eastbound, and that's at Howe Avenue, and that has been for a couple hours now, so I don't see any relief in sight. A lot of people using other exit routes, and they are getting backed up. And across the top town, we had an accident, too, that's pretty bad. This is going to be on eastbound 80 around Norwood, just past Norwood, I believe, and traffic is backed up all the way to West El Camino because of that one. 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Traffic on the 10 every 10 minutes, mornings and afternoons. 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
7: Cloudy for tonight, lows 65 to 69. Cloudy and hot on Wednesday. High tomorrow, 102 to 106. Sun and clouds hot Thursday with a high again, 102 to 106. Friday's high, 90 to 94. I'm AccuWeather's Andy Robb on KFBK, Sacramento's News Radio.
5: All right, and we are looking at Sacramento, 93 degrees, and looks like Fair Oaks is 93. Business and money news, Kelly Brothers from Cap Trust.
0: Live Golf has filed for BK. Not only are they going bankrupt, but they owe some of their top golfers millions of dollars. It looks like John Rahm has owned over $7 million. Bryson DeChambeau, Dustin Johnson. They're trying to restructure and give them equity in Live 2.0. The question is, are those golfers going to stick around for a Live 2.0? Or are they going to try to get back on the PGA Tour where a number of other golfers, including Brooks Koepka. But Live Golf has filed for bankruptcy. Market overall today, lower. Oil prices up. That meant stock prices were down tomorrow.

0: beneficiary is the Burn Institute. It was created after that 1972 Farrell's Ice Cream Parlor plane crash. And that Firefighters Burn Institute has helped establish specialized burn treatment in the region. So the Sacktown Rodeo brings together the community in support of that mission. And David Halimi is with Diamond Productions and says they are just so supportive of the Burn Institute.
1: We are, and which is one of the reasons Oracle Construction and Restoration chose them as the beneficiary of this event, because they have seen firsthand the kind of service the firefighters provide the community, and they wanted to have a way of paying back, since their trade involves fires and floods and restorations.
0: And Halimi says the experience of the event is everything you'd expect in a rodeo and more.
1: So it's the kind of event that you literally are there for 2.5 hours and you don't realize you've been there that long, because there is always something going on. It's a very high energy, very high end production, complete with a Jumbotron LED wall and sound system. And we hire the very best in the industry. I mean, our announcer is flying all the way from Texas. So it's a very high-end production, and that's the reason it has been going on for the past 32 years with sellout history.
0: And again, it benefits an important effort.
1: Any net proceeds goes directly to the Burn Institute, which is why they are so supportive of the event. We have a presence on their website, and it's been a great partnership with them.
0: And Halimi says, you're in for a great ride.
1: You pay for the whole seat, but you only use the edge. So that really describes the experience.
0: That is the Sacktown Rodeo Cal Expo, September 12th and 13th. Still to come, we'll take a look at our big story today, which is about a fatal shooting. Actually, looks like one in the area outside the Panera Bread on Howe Avenue. And then the suspect also deceased on Highway 50. And so that's why the eastbound Highway 50 has been closed for so long. Looks like we have one lane open, but still closed, still a lot of traffic snarled. So we'll have the latest for you coming up on KPK News Radio, live everywhere, iHeartRadio app.
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4: It's 5:30 now at KFBK. Good afternoon, I'm Kitty O'Neill. Stories now trending: a fatal afternoon shooting in the Arden Arcade area, still slowing traffic on Highway 50 and on surface streets. California's Agricultural Department allocating millions of dollars to the fight against an invasive pest. And Governor Newsom offering his thoughts on Trump accounts. Right now, traffic and weather together. And it's Dana Hess in the KFBK Traffic Center.
5: Guilty as charged. And again, no happy news for you, I'm afraid. 50 is still shut down except for one lane eastbound there at Howe Avenue. It takes you, what did I just figure out, about an hour and 18 minutes to get to that point if you decide to stick with it somehow. And again, no idea when they're going to get this opened up after shooting earlier on the freeway itself. Yes, just you're not listening to this morning's report. It happened now.
4: Right.
5: Also, a five car injury accident. This is working at Norwood Avenue on eastbound 80. That has backed traffic up all the way to West El Camino as well. So we're not in all that good of a shape right now. 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
6: Tonight, clouds. Low for the rest of your Tuesday, 65 to 69. Cloudy and hot on Wednesday, the high 102 to 106. Thursday, hot with sun and clouds, high again 102 to 106, and Friday's high 90 to 94. I'm AccuWeather's Andy Robb on KFBK, Sacramento's News Radio.
4: 94 in Sacramento, Elk Grove 95, and Granite Bay has 93. Your top story: Sacramento County Sheriff's deputies are investigating a fatal shooting in the Arden Arcade area of Sacramento. It is still affecting traffic on Highway 50, as you're hearing. The freeway partially shut down near Howe Avenue, where deputies had surrounded a vehicle believed to be related to the shooting, which happened near the Panera Bread Cafe on the corner of Howe and Northrop Avenues. Sheriff Sergeant Alex Zariscudi says that witnesses saw the shooter get into a car, flee the scene, and offers a description of the getaway car.
7: A regional transit unit was able to locate that vehicle on Highway 50, where they called in additional resources and attempted to get the vehicle stopped. The vehicle eventually stopped, and then they attempted to communicate with the driver of the vehicle, who became uncooperative. Once they approached the vehicle, they were able to determine that there was an adult male in there, from what they believe is apparent. Self-inflicted gunshot wound.
4: Yeah, deceased. So that eastbound traffic on 50 likely to be slow for some time, obviously, as deputies continue their investigation. And we know a lot of people trying to take some surface streets. Apparently, those are pretty crowded, too. More news with KFBK's Joe Michaels.
8: Kitty, California counties will be getting a share of millions in state funding to help fight against pests that invade wine grapes. KFBK's Jordan Christmas reports.
9: The agriculture industry in California has been fighting to protect its grapevines against glassy-winged sharpshooters this summer, and now the state is providing funding to help out. The California Department of Food and Agriculture will provide $10 million to county agricultural commissioners to help eradicate the glassy-winged sharpshooter. The pests have been found on grapevines that are sold at Costco's across dozens of counties, including in Sacramento. The $10 million in state funding falls short of the $26.8 million that has been requested in the past by industry leaders to fight the pest. Jordan Christmas, KFBK, Sacramento's News Radio.
8: Governor Gavin Newsom and President Donald Trump are in agreement. Well, at least on one thing. Newsom is encouraging parents to open Trump accounts for their children, calling it one of the best things the president has done. Newsom saying he's enthusiastic about the tax advantage investment savings accounts. Newsom in 2022 launched the somewhat similar California Kids Investment and Development Savings Program, which seeds accounts for children. Trump's account is broader, but CalKids funds can be used only for college and career training. Parents have been able to open the Trump account since the 4th of July. They set aside money in an investment account for a person under 18 with a valid Social Security number. It's 5:35, and I'm Joe Michaels on the KFBK Afternoon News with Kitty O'Neill.
4: All right, thank you, Joe, and more of your top global and national stories here on KFBK News Radio, live everywhere, iHeartRadio app.
10: ABC News, I'm Dave Packer. Canada striking back, a long list of tariffs on U.S. imports kicking in today in response to tariffs on billions of dollars of Canadian goods imposed by President Trump. ABC's Karen Travers.
11: At this point, there are no indications of negotiations, no indications of off-ramps. The Canadians had announced these retaliatory tariffs a couple of weeks ago, but weren't putting them into effect until today, September 8th. So there was a sense, well, perhaps there were going to be conversations. There is nothing right now.
10: The escalating trade war with Canada and fresh U.S. attacks today on Iranian oil tankers weighing on stocks, the Dow down more than 600 points. Supreme Court Justice Brett Kavanaugh handing Democrats a victory today, rebuffing an appeals court from Missouri who wanted to use new congressional districts backed by President Trump in the November election. And Hurricane Lowell is weakening and moving away from Hawaii. The storm surge demanding damaging hotels in Kauai. This is ABC News.
4: All right. And coming up, we do have your traffic and weather together. We've actually been asking for maybe a couple things today on the pound 250 line. We will maybe merge into our poll a little bit here. You may have heard that gubernatorial candidate Steve Hilton is calling for abolishing the DMV. I'm sure he would work out the way you get driver's licenses some way. So that's one thing. But also just if you have any advice or help from driving around on eastbound 50 or the surface streets that might help other KPK listeners that are stuck in traffic wondering what they might be able to do. So either way, pound 250 on your smartphone, keyword open mic on KPK News Radio, live everywhere, iHeartRadio app.
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4: And at 5:40, traffic and weather together. Dana Hess in our KFBK Traffic Center. A very, very big day for traffic all day. My goodness.
5: Excuse me. Right? A little cough coming up here. Sorry. Yeah, it's been a terrible day. Starting this morning, Roy Lamella worked his little tail off trying to get people around that closure on 50. And now here we are again, eastbound 50. We have a report of basically it was a shooting that ended up on the freeway itself around Howe Avenue, just past Howe, and ended badly for the person they were after. Traffic is backed up still at this point all the way to West Sac on eastbound 50, and they have one lane going through there at Howe. And once you get past that, well, you're good to go. But again, if you can avoid it, great. Again, a big problem is northbound 99, and that's getting into northbound Cab City, which is jammed up as well all the way to the river. And across the top of town, we had a five-vehicle accident at Norwood. Traffic is backing up there all the way to looks like West El Camino still. 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Traffic on the 10s every 10 minutes, mornings and afternoons. 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
6: Cloudy for tonight, low 65 to 69. Cloudy and hot on Wednesday. High tomorrow, 102 to 106. Sun and clouds hot Thursday with a high again, 102 to 106. Friday's high, 90 to 94. I'm AccuWeather's Andy Robb on KFBK, Sacramento's News Radio.
4: So 95 in Sacramento and 95 in Roseville is what we have right now. So we were kind of collecting information from folks when we first had the 50 shutdown, eastbound 50 shutdown, which you can still do. But we did have a poll question here about gubernatorial candidate Steve Hilton, who said he wants to abolish the DMV, cut the annual vehicle registration to a flat $73 and in those DMV lines. He said it would eliminate the department as a standalone agency. So somebody, I guess, would be issuing driver's licenses. But what do you say?
22: Hi, Kitty. I think I agree with Steve Hilton. We should definitely get rid of the DMV. Everything that they do at the DMV can be done online or with the assistance of ChatGPT. And if we have a flat fee of $73, geez, that would be a miracle.
4: Okay, yeah, and I'm reading more here from Hilton's plan. The state would keep a lean records and safety operation for licenses, fraud prevention, and real ID. All right, pound 250 on your smartphone. Keyword is open mic. And coming up, we'll, of course, check your traffic again, see how things are still going there on eastbound 50. Last check, only one lane was open. Canadian tariffs taking effect. We have that, too. 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
32: with Kitty O'Neill.
4: Canada's retaliatory tariffs against the United States go into effect today. Brian Riley is the director of the National Taxpayers Union Foundation's Free Trade Initiative, and give some context to the tariff situation.
33: Back when the U.S.-Canada Free Trade Agreement was signed, at the time, President Reagan appeared and gave a toast to an audience of Canadians and Americans, and he said, let's celebrate the day when our California wines can be purchased throughout Canada, just as Molson Ale can be purchased here in the United States. And everybody kind of chuckled. And that's kind of where we were at for really decades afterwards. As of 2024, 99.6% of U.S. exports to Canada entered Canada tariff-free. And vice versa, you know, is pretty low tariffs both ways, with some exceptions. And the Trump administration did not like the fact that Canada continued to restrict U.S. dairy exports, which is, you know, a reasonable concern. But the main thing that the Trump administration has said that they were upset about was that Canada retaliated against U.S. tariffs. So when he came into office, President Trump put so-called Liberation Day tariffs on other countries. Those were eventually struck down by the Supreme Court, but he's put through different legislative vehicles tariffs on countries around the world, And he's really relied on the hope that because of the size of our market and the power of his administration, that other countries would not retaliate against our tariffs. But the administration is very upset because, except for China, Canada was the only country to retaliate against U.S. tariffs. Some of the big ones, we put some tariffs on Canada cars and on Canadian steel and Canadian aluminum. And so Canada just basically said, okay, we're going to put the same roughly level of tariffs on U.S. goods as you put on us. And that made the White House go ballistic.
4: Yeah, on Monday, Trump threatened to ban the sale of aircraft from Canada's Bombardier unless they manufacture planes in the United States. But in the end, Riley says the tariffs are a tax.
33: They're a tax on imports. And the Trump administration would argue those taxes are paid by foreigners. But that's not what most economic studies have shown. They wind up increasing prices for Americans. And a lot of the things that we import are not just, they're not consumers going to shop at the retail store and paying more. That's a big part of it. But a lot of the things we import are raw materials, are intermediate goods and parts used by U.S. manufacturers.
4: And Prime Minister Mark Carney said Canada will move faster to reduce economic reliance on the United States as these tariffs take place today on about $20 billion worth of U.S. goods. Riley's concerned, though, that President Trump will now escalate the tariff war.
33: Initially, he didn't like the idea that we've got a trade deficit, but then really didn't like the idea that there was somebody who was pushing back and not just rolling over and accepting his tariffs. And Shannon, anytime you see one of his officials in the news, they will usually repeat the line of, we're bigger, they're smaller, they had a better deal than anyone in the world, without mentioning that the deal that we gave Canada is so much worse than they've had since 1989. It's far-fetched to think that they would accept the high tariffs that we imposed, and really imposed with no good reason.
4: Brian Riley is the director of the National Taxpayers Union Foundation's Free Trade Initiative. He had quite a bit to say more about the history of tariffs and probably get more from his perspective at KPK.com, the afternoon news with Kitty O'Neill, if you're interested. Okay, right now, traffic and weather together. Whew, traffic has really been something, and I suspect it still is, Dana. Dana Hess.
1: I think you said it all when you said, whoo. Blindster.com brings you this look. And right now, Cap City Freeway is jammed up. Across Top Town is jammed up. But 50 is truly jammed up because they have you down to one lane there at Howe Avenue because of an earlier law enforcement shooting. It was a shooting, but it wasn't law enforcement that were shooting. And traffic is backed up all the way through the downtown area. And no idea when they're going to get this open. Just like this morning, I just timed it actually from I-5 out to Howe Avenue, hour and 38 minutes. And then you're going to go through, again, single file. So this is going to go on for a while. We'll try to keep you posted. A lot of people are doing different routes. I'm looking at Midtown, actually 16th going northbound. It is jammed solid all the way from 50 until you get to the river. Things really are being affected here. A lot of streets. So just be prepared to spend a lot of extra time in traffic. 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Traffic on the 10s every 10 minutes, mornings and afternoons. 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
4: All right, thanks, Dana. Let's take a check of that KFBK forecast for you now. It looks like we're going to have a pretty hot week, but the weekend should be nicer.
5: Tonight, clouds. Low for the rest of your Tuesday, 65 to 69. Cloudy and hot on Wednesday, the high 102 to 106. Thursday, hot with sun and clouds. High again, 102 to 106. And Friday's high, 90 to 94. I'm AccuWeather's Andy Robb on KFBK, Sacramento's News Radio.
4: And 94 in Sacramento, Granite Bay 94, El Dorado Hills 93 degrees. And we've got business and money news. It's Kelly Brothers from Cap Trust.
6: Renewed hostilities between the U.S. and Iran means higher oil prices, means lower market prices. At least that's the way it's gone. The S&P 500, NASDAQ, not much lower, but the Dow did take a hit today. Tomorrow, we get Apple's new CEO unveiling a foldable iPhone. At least that's what we're expecting. Plus, we get some inflation data later in the week ahead of a big Fed meeting next week. Final numbers today, Dow down 628, 52,786, NASDAQ down 85, the S&P down 45 points, or about 6%.

0: 6/10 of 1%. Gold down 45, 44.31 an ounce. 10-year bond yield 4.79%.
1: Kitty's Litter.
2: 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Well, Dolly Parton's sister speaking out against AI deepfakes and misinformation circulating online following the country music icon's death. Stella Parton sharing a statement on Instagram calling out what she calls a tremendous amount of AI and endless garbage being posted online, saying it's difficult to ignore. She says people who exploit the loss and tragedies of others for attention will eventually move on to the next stampede of endless misinformation. So she does thank her fans for their support and just asking people to show more compassion and wisdom. I almost a tall order these days. Okay, we've got Star Wars fans get the chance to celebrate the franchise's 50th anniversary on the biggest movie screens possible, IMAX, announcing that both Star Wars Episode 4, A New Hope, and the new film Starfighter, starring Ryan Gosling, will get 70mm releases next year. That 70mm format has seen a massive surge in popularity following Christopher Nolan's The Odyssey. And the re-release of the original Star Wars film will hit theaters on February 19th. Starfighter premieres on May 28th, 50 years to the day after Star Wars debuted. Coming up, of course, we had this fatal shooting, actually two deaths today. When that is the reason why we've got to eastbound 50 so congested today with just, I think, still one lane open, and because it is an investigative scene at this point. It's been kind of hard to get around today, and I know if you've been listening from surface streets wondering if you'll ever get to where you're going, we appreciate your patience, and we'll try to keep you posted on any new developments right here on KPK News Radio and live everywhere on the iHeartRadio app.
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2: It is 6 o'clock now at KFBK. I'm Kitty O'Neill. Good evening. We've got the KFBK Afternoon News with the top stories now trending. A woman was fatally shot and the suspect now is dead, and highway traffic slowed as a result after an afternoon shooting in Sacramento's Arden Arcade District. The lawyer for Lindsey Clancy floating the idea of a presidential pardon after the high-profile trial ended in a mistrial. And California lawmakers concerned over PG&E's plan to spend less money on renewable energy and housing projects. Right now, though, traffic and weather together. Busy day out there on the roads, especially for those trying to get somewhere on 50, eastbound 50 Dana.
21: Yeah, not getting any less busy either, Kitty. Eastbound 50, just west of Howe Avenue. That's where we're talking about, right? Non-injury collision just happened there. Two vehicles, a box truck and a semi. And that has caused even more traffic confusion there. So, again, eastbound 50 just west of Howe Avenue, which is where the shutdown is. They have one lane going through at this time. Westbound has not been affected at this point. But, again, eastbound 50 just west of Howe Avenue, non-injury collision. And that's not going to help matters cleaning that up. Traffic is backed up all the way through the, well, Midtown area on 50 as well. Very slow go. Use an alternate route if you can. And I'm looking right now. By the way, southbound I-5, slowdown begins around, Land Park and goes all the way up to Richards Boulevard as you go through downtown as well. Traffic on the 10s every 10 minutes, mornings and afternoons. Dana Hess, KFBK News Radio, 93.1 FM, 1530 AM.
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22: Cloudy for tonight, low 65 to 69. Cloudy and hot on Wednesday. High tomorrow, 102 to 106. Sun and clouds, hot Thursday with a high again, 102 to 106. Friday's high, 90 to 94. I'm AccuWeather's Andy Robb on KFBK, Sacramento's news radio.
2: 94 in Sacramento, Carmichael 94, Elk Grove 94 degrees. And your top local story, a woman was fatally shot near a Panera Bread store in Sacramento's Arden Arcade District this afternoon, with a suspect later pronounced dead on Highway 50. KFBK's Delaney Joyce joins us live in studio with a story.
23: A man opened fire on a woman in a parking lot near the intersection of Howe and Northrop Avenues around 3 o'clock this afternoon.
24: Shooting that firearm at a female and ultimately struck the female.
23: Sheriff Sergeant Alex Zakrzewski says deputies found the victim unresponsive and medics pronounced her dead at the scene.
0: The witnesses saw the suspect get into a vehicle.
23: After locating the vehicle on Highway 50, police pursued the suspect where he eventually stopped and began barricading himself inside the vehicle.
0: Pulled in more resources. He became uncooperative. Once they were able to approach, they were able to observe a male in the vehicle with what appears to be a single, a self-inflicted gunshot wound.
23: It is still unclear what the motive was for the shooting or if the suspect and victim knew each other. Deputies are interviewing witnesses and looking into video camera footage to get a full picture of the incident. CSI and homicide detectives are actively investigating. This just hours after a deadly law enforcement shooting occurred on Highway 50 early this morning.
2: Yes, thank you, KFBK's Delaney Joyce there. It is some bit of irony there that 50 would be closed twice in one day for long periods of time because of police activity. Appreciate it, Delaney. Your top national story, the lawyer for Lindsay Clancy, the Massachusetts mother whose trial in the killing of her three children ended in a mistrial. The lawyer saying he'd like it if President Trump were to pardon his client, ABC's Chuck Sievertson.
1: Clancy attorney Kevin Reddington during an ABC News interview Tuesday.
3: Mr. President, I would hope that you would consider this young lady, the type of person she is, what she's been through, and consider a pardon.
1: But legal experts say the president can only pardon people for federal crimes, not state crimes, for which governors can pardon.
6: It would have made more sense that he called upon Governor Healey, who is a Democrat and the first LGBTQ person to hold that position.
1: ABC News legal contributor Brian Buckmeyer.
2: And that is ABC's Chuck Sievertson. More news now with KFBK's Joe Michaels.
24: Kitty, California lawmakers are expressing concern about PG&E's plan to spend less money. KFBK's Dina Kodiak has the story.
25: The company recently said it would spend $2 billion less than initially planned on renewable energy and housing projects in 2027, citing financial pressures. The announcement came after the end of the 2026 legislative session. State lawmakers ended up taking no action to relieve the state's three major power companies of their liability when they cause a catastrophic wildfire. The state was close to shifting a portion of the cost to insurance companies. The leader of the Assembly's Utilities and Energy Committee says PG&E scaling down investments will impact critical infrastructure, including poles, wires, and sensors, calling those essential for wildfire prevention and housing projects. Governor Gavin Newsom has not ruled out calling a special session to further address the wildfire liability issue. Dina Kodiak, KFBK, Sacramento's News Radio.
24: U.S. Senator Adam Schiff slamming President Trump's escalating trade fight with Canada.
26: Why we would pick a fight with our closest ally and partner, a country that's fought by our side in just about every war we've ever been in, doesn't make any sense.
24: Schiff warning the new tariffs could raise prices for Americans and permanently damage relations with one of the U.S.'s closest allies.
26: Canadians right now, as a result of the Trump tariffs, are responding with boycotts of California wine, for example, and that industry is hurting. They're now going to put tariffs on cheese. We're the number one dairy state.
24: The California Democrats' comments follow last week's collapse of trade negotiations between Washington and Ottawa. U.S. tariffs will now affect 50% of around $20 billion worth of Canadian goods. It's 6:07, and I'm Joe Michaels on the KFBK Afternoon News with Kitty O'Neill.
2: All right. Thank you, Joe. And Sacramento Regional Transit looking into purchasing natural gas buses instead of all electric. KFBK's Kai Ariano reports.
27: Sacramento RT is going to purchase 78 natural gas buses, and 29 of those buses were supposed to be electric. This goes against the California Air Resource Board's requirement for all buses to be electric by 2040. The reason for this is because many California transit agencies are facing financial challenges. Sacramento RT is facing a funding, infrastructure, and a timing issue, where the 78 buses are due for retirement and trying to be replaced quickly. Kyle Riano, KFBK, Sacramento's News Radio.
2: All right, and coming up, we have the Pound 250 line, and we usually comment on current events, and you can do that. We're talking about Steve Hilton, gubernatorial candidate, wanting to abolish the DMV as it is, as a standalone agency, which is something you could talk about. Also, if you are experiencing some traffic issues because of this fatal shooting on eastbound Highway 50, and you have any information that could help your fellow drivers, we'll take that too. Pound 250 on your smartphone, keyword open mic. That's ahead. 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
4: From ABC News, I'm Dave Packer. Primary day polls just closed in New Hampshire, where Democrats are trying to hold on to the Senate seat being vacated by retiring Senator Jeanne Shaheen. On the Republican side,
8: you've got a Sununu, not Chris, who was the former governor. You've got his brother John, who was a former senator, who lost his seat and now is trying to win it back. And the Republican establishment essentially has coalesced around him. He's got that coveted endorsement from President Trump, and he's facing off chiefly against a former ambassador, Scott Brown. What's interesting there is former Ambassador Brown actually served in the Trump administration, did not get that endorsement from President Trump.
4: ABC's Alex Brochet. Israel closing the British consulate in Jerusalem after Britain's government announced sanctions against those who do business with Israeli settlements in the West Bank. Foreign Secretary Ed Miliband.
9: To those who finance or facilitate illegal settlements, let me say this. You will face the full force of UK sanctions. Yeah. Settlements are illegal. They should not be promoted in our country.
4: An escalating trade war. The White House says the U.S. will be banning dairy products, alcoholic beverages, and motorcycles from Canada. This after Canada imposed retaliatory tariffs on $20 billion of U.S. imports. Canadian Prime Minister Mark Carney.
10: I don't believe in escalating the conflict. That's not constructive. But our tariffs are necessary to protect our workers, protect our companies, and our communities.
4: Lindsey Clancy's attorney Kevin Reddington said he's hopeful for an agreement between the defense and the district attorney after Clancy's trial ended in a hung jury. ABC's Aaron Katursky.
11: 11 jurors were convinced Clancy was in the throes of postpartum psychosis and not criminally responsible. In an ABC News exclusive, Clancy's attorney Kevin Reddington telling us he understands the emotion on both sides.
12: It's easier to say she's evil and throw her in jail and walk away, but she's not evil.
11: Reddington is now calling on President Trump to grant Lindsey Clancy a pardon.
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2: 610 at KFBK. Let's get your traffic and weather together. And Dana Hess has been busy all day working on this situation on eastbound 50. I know there's other things too, but Dana, what do we see here? Dana Hess. Well, maybe he's getting some new information. We had a highway 50 eastbound closed for some time. As we've been reporting, there was a shooting on Howe Avenue, and then the suspect ended up on Highway 50, where he was found with apparently self-inflicted gunshot wound. So that obviously is a big investigative area. And eastbound 50 was closed completely, and then it looks like one lane has been opened, and I still think we've got one lane open, but I'm waiting to confirm that with Dana. But sounds like... well, maybe he's getting some other information. Well, we'll come back. Let's take a check of your traffic, or excuse me, your weather now. We've got a warm week, but a little cooler for the weekend. So if you like it hot, you'll enjoy midweek. Here we go with that forecast.
22: Tonight, clouds. Low for the rest of your Tuesday, 65 to 69. Cloudy and hot on Wednesday, the high 102 to 106. Thursday, hot with sun and clouds, high again 102 to 106, and Friday's high 90 to 94. I'm AccuWeather's Andy Robb on KFBK, Sacramento's News Radio.
2: All right, and we have 94 in Carmichael, 93 in Sacramento, and 93 in Granite Bay. So, we usually do a kind of a discussion here, a poll or some kind of opportunity for commentary. But we've also been talking about the traffic situation because of the shooting. But I think we have some folks here talking about abolishing the DMV, which is something that gubernatorial candidate Steve Hilton has brought up. So what do you think? Do you like that idea of getting rid of it as a standalone agency?
13: Caller last hour doesn't realize how many of us will not go online or use anything AI. I don't do my financial records online. I don't do my health care online. I don't do anything online that others can hack into that I'd have to be worried about.
2: Okay, I'm sure they were talking about maybe just do it online. And I know there are people who are very distrustful of it, and there is a segment of the population obviously represented by that gentleman who just don't feel comfortable with it.
14: Hi, Kitty. I wholeheartedly agree with Steve Hilton's idea of abolishing the DMV. When I have to pay $167 a year to register a 33-year-old motorcycle and way over $200 for a 30-year-old BMW sedan, that's utterly absurd. $73 a year max for everything? I'll go with that.
2: Yeah, that is part of Hilton's idea to cut the annual registration to a flat $73. All right, £250 on your smartphone. Keyword is open mic if you would like to weigh in. We've got much more news coming up. Of course, we'll get the latest on what's going on out there on the roads. It's been quite a day and just such a bizarre day for Highway 50. You know, earlier at Hazel, there was that big shutdown for folks going to work and then getting out of work, the big shutdown, you know, around the Howe Avenue area. So we'll have the latest and our political analyst, Gary Dietrich, too. We've got him joining us. Much more on KFPK News Radio, live everywhere, iHeartRadio app.
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2: Well, as he does every Tuesday, KFBK political analyst Gary Dietrich, he's here starting with news of a new national survey about K through 12 education. Kind of an interesting result.
39: Well, it is, Kitty, particularly because this is it's quite remarkable, the numbers. I mean, for a long time, you know, are you sort of satisfied or well satisfied or not satisfied with K-12 education? Really hovered kind of right around 50% for both of those. There has been a dramatic shift, Kitty. I mean, you know, it started during COVID. Nobody's surprised by that. But get this, by 2-1 now, Americans saying they are dissatisfied or either completely or somewhat dissatisfied by 2-1, 67%. That's been huge. And amongst Democrats, this is interesting, that number has increased by 20% in just the last 2 years. So now there's only 10 points separating. You know, you've heard a lot of people say, Republicans are the one dissatisfied. No. This is going to send some shockwaves, undoubtedly continued calls for both reform in public education and perhaps increasing pressure for charter schools, homeschooling, et cetera.
2: Okay. Well, on this week, where we will be focusing on 9/11, the New York mayor, Mamdani, has released some documents about the health impacts of 9/11.
39: Well, he has, and this is also, talk about another big shockwave here today. Over 170,000 pages were released by the New York mayor's office, and they apparently, and certainly they'll be combed through in the next few days, apparently document, according to Mamdani, the fact that people were not adequately and properly told about the health impacts, particularly of air quality after 9/11. Now, people may know that more firefighters died in the aftermath of 9/11 than did in the actual attack itself. But it isn't just limited to firefighters. It could be health impacts for others that live in New York, etc. So this is like

0: could it continue, Kitty, all these years after 9/11, calls for increased transparency as well as increased coverage for those who may have suffered adverse impacts.
1: Okay. And finally, Canada with their retaliatory tariffs kicking in today.
0: Yeah, well, here's Canada. And, you know, this is really interesting because most people are saying quite maybe ironically, though we are by far Canada's biggest trade partner, over 70% of their exports come south of the border here to the U.S., but internationally saying, you know, Canada's done more to stand up against Trump and his tariffs than anybody else. The Prime Minister Carney said today, we're slapping another $20 billion worth, and this has had a lot of impacts, even in states like California. There's talk now about increasing the tariffs on cheese. Many people don't know California produces a lot of that, but also reverse impacts. What do I mean by that? Canadians travel south of the border, that is California's tourism industry, particularly in certain areas, has really been hit because Canadians not traveling south of the border as they did previously.
1: Mm-hmm. All right. Well, Gary Dietrich, KPK political analyst, you on with Pat Walz tonight?
0: I will be. We'll look forward to joining our listeners at 7 tonight with Pat.
1: Perfect. Gary Dietrich, thank you so much.
0: Of course, Kitty. Talk to you soon.
1: All right. And at 6:20, we have your traffic and weather together. I believe we've got Dana Hess joining us now.
2: 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And right now, we still have just jammed up traffic. And I mean, it is getting even more solid. This is going to be eastbound on 50, and this is all due to law enforcement activity from about, 2-3 hours ago. Anyway, traffic is slow all the way to Howe Avenue, and they're only letting one lane eastbound go through on eastbound 50 right now, and that's because of the investigation following the basically a shooting that went on there. And anyway, traffic is backed up into Midtown, Cap City Freeway. Midtown, by the way, very slow all the way through and then around the Marconi Curve. And beyond that, actually, everything else is starting to clear up. So we'll hopefully have some more positive news for you at 6:30. 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
1: All right, thanks, Dana. And we do have some hot weather for the week, but looks like the weekend will cool back down, but get ready for a little more heat.
3: Cloudy for tonight, low 65 to 69. Cloudy and hot on Wednesday. High tomorrow, 102 to 106. Sun and clouds hot Thursday with a high again, 102 to 106. Friday's high, 90 to 94. I'm AccuWeather's Andy Robb on KFBK, Sacramento's News Radio.
1: We've got 93 in Sacramento, and Roseville has 93. We have business and money news for you now. It's Kelly Brothers from Cap Trust.
4: San Francisco has really come back in a big way since all the mistakes of COVID, the homeless, the drug use, and what that did to businesses. But there's one specific business in San Francisco still not looking all that good. I'm talking about the San Francisco Center, a 1.5 million square foot mall, which is now closed down, which is now going to go back on the market. It's expected to sell for about $130 million. That's barely one-tenth of what it was valued at a decade ago, and it was valued at over $1 billion. But of course, Nordstrom left, some other big names left, and they eventually closed down. But interesting that it didn't come back as the rest of the city has in a big way. Market overall lower today with oil prices up. You have Brent crude up near $98, $99 a barrel with renewed hostilities going on between the U.S. and Iran. Dow down 628, 52,786. NASDAQ down 85. The S&P down 45 points. Gold down 45 as well, 44.31 an ounce. 10-year bond yield 4.79%.
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1: Well, Sacramento's signature Tower Bridge dinner just happened Sunday, and now the folks at Visit Sacramento are gearing up for another big event Friday night. 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
6: We got one day off and then it was back at it. You know, we have a new celebration coming to town on Friday that we're excited for people to know about.
1: Well, tell us about

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1: I went last year and it was so much fun. There's so many different types of food and things to drink. There was live music. It was beautiful. So tell us how we can get tickets and where it is.
0: It's at the Safe Credit Union Convention Center coming up this Friday on the 11th. 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New this year, there's a special first hour hosted by Sunset. And you can come and enjoy some caviar, some champagne, and sort of get first run at all of the incredible food, wine, and beer that will be there.
1: Fantastic. And I know this is more of a thing. There's non-alcoholic options and some nice ones.
0: Yeah, you know, there's more folks that are kind of exploring going alcohol-free or maybe making one of these evenings a night that they don't, have a glass of wine. And so we've got some options for them as well. It should be a celebratory experience no matter what's in your glass.
1: And that is Carrie Miskit again with Visit Sacramento. And you can hear more about this big event. They're kind of combining Legends of Wine and the other food tastings to this one this year. So KFBK.com. It's been a long day. KFBK.com afternoon news with Kitty O'Neill. And you can get all the details on that one, which is downtown on this Friday night. Still to come on our afternoon news, we will have more of your top stories and look into what happened today on Highway 50 and why that freeway is still closed down, just a one lane open. So we'll have that and more on KFBK News Radio, live everywhere, iHeartRadio app.
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2: 6:30 at KFBK. I'm Kitty O'Neill with the Afternoon News. Now trending, a fatal afternoon shooting in the Arden Arcade area, still slowing traffic on Highway 50. We'll have a report on that, of course. A gubernatorial candidate calling for an end to the California DMV. Steve Hilton, we've been talking about that. And details on an upcoming debate between the state's two gubernatorial candidates. Right now, traffic and weather together. Dana Hess, KFBK Traffic Center.
3: And brought to you by BlindSir.com. And eastbound 50 is still our problem child, and a big problem it has been not only today, this afternoon, but this morning as well. Right now, the slowdown begins in Midtown around 16th and goes all the way out to Howe Avenue, where the incident occurred with the CHP. And I believe also we had police and sheriff involved, or maybe it's the other way around. Anyway, it is jammed up all the way to Howe Avenue, where there's just one lane getting through, I believe the eastbound lane. And the slowdown begins back in Midtown. No estimated time of reopening. And Cap City, northbound through Midtown. Also, basically just taking it minute by minute as you make your way through Midtown. It's going to take you a bit. 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
4: Tonight, clouds. Low for the rest of your Tuesday, 65 to 69. Cloudy and hot on Wednesday, the high 102 to 106. Thursday, hot with sun and clouds. High again, 102 to 106. And Friday's high, 90 to 94. I'm AccuWeather's Andy Robb on KFBK, Sacramento's News Radio.
2: 93 in Sacramento, 92 in Roseville. And we are looking at your top story today. Of course, it's a reason some of you are still stuck in your cars after the highway's been shut down. Here's what happened. Sacramento County Sheriff's deputies are now investigating what was a fatal shooting in the Arden Arcade area of Sacramento. It's still affecting the traffic there on Highway 50. The freeway partially shut down near Howe Avenue, where deputies had surrounded a vehicle believed to be related to the shooting. That shooting happened near the Panera Bread Cafe there on the corner of Howe and Northrop Avenues. Sheriff Sergeant Alex Zakharewski says that witnesses saw the shooter get into a car, flee the scene, and then offered a description of the getaway car.
5: Regional Transit Unit was able to locate that vehicle on Highway 50, where they called in additional resources and attempted to get the vehicle stopped. The vehicle eventually stopped, and then they attempted to communicate with the driver of the vehicle, who became uncooperative. Once they approached the vehicle, they were able to determine that there was an adult male in there from what they believe is apparent self-inflicted gunshot wound.
2: So again, eastbound traffic likely to be slow for some time throughout the night as deputies have to continue their investigation. We do understand there was one lane open eastbound. More news with KFBK's Joe Michaels.
6: Kitty, gubernatorial candidate Steve Hilton today unveiling his plan to abolish the state's DMV. KFBK's Kai Arellano reports.
7: Hilton wants to get rid of the agency as a standalone department.
8: This is step one in our plan to cut the cost of living for Californians. Simple, practical things to make life Cal-affordable. That's my plan. So this is just the beginning.
7: After a protest outside of the West Hollywood DMV, the Republican candidate says he also plans to keep the vehicle registration fee capped at $73, which he says would cut the DMV and the DOT's revenue from $11 billion to $2.7 billion. Hilton says his plan also includes keeping records secure and safety rules in place. Kai Arellano, KFBK, Sacramento's News Radio.
6: Democratic candidate Javier Becerra now vowing to extend Newsom's halt on executions, despite a career of defending and seeking the death penalty while serving as California Attorney General. Becerra is saying he wants to move the Golden State away from what he calls a costly and flawed system that disproportionately impacts people of color and too often gets it wrong. Steve Hilton opposes the death penalty, but says he would move to rescind Newsom's moratorium as governor, saying he wants to support the majority, 52% of Californians, who say they're in favor of capital punishment for people convicted of murder. And the two candidates, Hilton and Becerra, will debate the issues at the end of the month, September 30th. It'll be broadcast live on CNN. It's 6:35, and I'm Joe Michaels on the KFBK Afternoon News with Kitty O'Neill.
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9: ABC News, I'm Dave Packer. Polls have closed in New Hampshire, where primary voters are nominating candidates for several important races in November. And at this hour, ABC projects John Sununu is the winner of the Republican nomination for U.S. Senate. On the Democratic side, Chris Pappas bested projected progressive challenger Karishma Mansour. And we project that incumbent Governor Kelly Ayotte will win the Republican primary for governor in New Hampshire. We may learn more about Sunday's deadly cargo plane crash at Miami International Airport during an NTSB briefing expected tonight. ABC's Victor Oquendo is in Miami and what we know so far.
10: Authorities identifying the five men killed, ranging in age from 47 to 75, saying they were all in a cleaning crew van crushed by the plane.
9: A U.S. official now tells ABC News that American forces have attacked multiple Iranian tankers today. It comes as Iran also now claims to have captured a U.S. underwater drone. This is ABC News.
2: All right, still to come, we will go back to our pound 250 line. We've been having a discussion about an idea from Steve Hilton, a gubernatorial candidate, of abolishing the DMV as a standalone organization. He said there would still be a records and safety operation for licenses, fraud prevention, and real ID, but get rid of the DMV and just do an annual vehicle registration to a flat $73. What do you say? 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
1: And at 6:40, we've got traffic and weather together, and we'll start in that KFBK Traffic Center, see how things are going there on eastbound 50 and elsewhere. Hello, Dana. Uh-oh.
7: There we go.
1: Oh, good.
7: 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And yeah, we have a problem. It was like a mirror image of what happened this morning. Yeah, and that was on eastbound 50 and right there at Howe Avenue, where police action took place. And that's where we are right now with the one lane going through eastbound. Traffic is backed up now just to Cap City and 99. So things are improved a little, but no sign of getting it completely open at this time. So avoid that area. And then we just got this northbound 99 and 12th Avenue. A blue Jeep in the number three and four lanes overturned CHP and an ambulance responding out there. So again, that's northbound 99, just south of 12th Avenue, overturned vehicle. Tired of overpriced blinds? 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
1: All right, thanks, Dana. And the forecast?
8: Cloudy for tonight, low 65 to 69. Cloudy and hot on Wednesday. High tomorrow, 102 to 106. Sun and clouds hot Thursday with a high again, 102 to 106. Friday's high, 90 to 94. I'm AccuWeather's Andy Robb on KFBK, Sacramento's News Radio.
1: And then I think back in the 80s for the weekend, at least that's what current forecast says. All right, 92 in Sacramento and Eldorado Hills, 89. And Steve Hilton, a gubernatorial candidate, said he'd like to abolish the Department of Motor Vehicles, the DMV, as a standalone agency. You know, still do the stuff, but not the way it is right now. And cut vehicle registration to a flat $73. What do you think?
9: Everybody already knows that the California government uses DMV to circumvent constitutional freedoms and suppress the people. So, yes, we need to get rid of it.
10: Hi, Kitty. I have another angle on this. Why don't we keep the DMV but abolish the IRS? I'd gladly pay $730 or maybe even $7,300 to the IRS if there was no IRS.
1: Okay. And a flat tax idea. There you go. All right. Thanks, everybody that did call in and those earlier who helped with their traffic situation that was, you know, able to maybe help others in sharing where they were and where the streets were so blocked, which is still an issue, apparently, with eastbound Highway 50 shut down to one lane. Coming up, we will talk with our Sacramento Sheriff Jim Cooper, get the lowdown on what exactly happened today. I mean, imagine two shootings on Highway 50 in one day, shutting down in the morning and then this evening. But we'll talk to the sheriff ahead. KPK News Radio, live everywhere, iHeartRadio app.
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1: Yeah, we're talking about what happened first at the Panera Bread Cafe there on Howe at Northrop with a shooting. And then it looks like the suspect ended up on Highway 50 eastbound. So we have our Sacramento Sheriff Jim Cooper joining us now to kind of go over exactly what happened today. What an incredible day, starting early in the morning and then this afternoon, Sheriff.
25: 75 years old. The FAA and the NTSB are still looking into how this happened. That includes returning to the crash scene.
1: Do we have? Maybe he's. We have you, Sheriff. Wait, bring him back up. I think maybe he's listening on the delay. No?
26: Hello?
1: Oh, there you are. There you are. Yes, Sheriff Cooper, we got you. Yes.
26: How are you, Kitty?
1: Well, gosh, it's been a long and kind of crazy day, and I'm sure for you guys, too, when we had the Highway 50 shut down, you know, early this morning at Hazel, and then again today, another shooting. So I thought maybe you could recap what happened this afternoon.
26: So the freeway just reopened moments ago for eastbound Highway 50. So around 3 o'clock, we got a call about a shooting occurring in the parking lot of Panera Bread at Howe and Northrop. Our deputies arrived and witnesses reporting a male chasing a female and shooting her in the parking lot and then executing her. He takes off in his vehicle and witnesses provide us a license plate information on the vehicle. About 7 minutes later, we get a hit off an automated license plate reader in the area of Highway 50 and Howe Avenue. One of our deputies working for Regional Transit sees the car eastbound Highway 50. Individual stops the car, and eventually it appears that he took his own life.
1: Okay, and so just to recap here, it looks like he was definitely targeting that particular woman, right?
26: 100%.
1: Okay.
26: 100%. Very vicious, and like I said, to go out and actually execute someone in the manner in which he did. And I believe personally that he was going somewhere else to do somebody else harm.
1: Ah, okay. But it looks like there were some witnesses and had a license plate, and then you had the flock camera or the license plate reader that found the car.
26: There's different models that make that, but that's the thing. I mean, I don't care. I'm not big government. I'm not worried about someone getting reproductive rights or ICE. This is strictly to help your sheriff deputies and police officers catch bad guys. Nothing else. And that's the thing. This woman that was executed today is somebody's daughter, sister, aunt, you know, niece, and executed in cold blood. And without that LPR information today, that individual may not be detained right now. We never would have spotted him on the freeway. And it's a valuable tool, but it's caught up in the swirl of madness over social media. Everyone's talking about it. And most of the folks out there really have no idea what they're talking about, other than they hate license plate readers and don't fully understand them.
1: Mm, but I guess your point in this case, it was an invaluable tool to catch this person who was, as you said, off to do who knows what. But eventually it was his own demise, right? It was a self-inflicted gunshot wound.
26: Right. So think about that, Kitty. 7 minutes. It picked him up.
1: Yeah.
26: That's the thing that can't be lost on your listeners. 7 minutes, it happens. Imagine if that was your daughter laying in that parking lot dead. You want the individual caught as soon as possible. And out of the millions of cars in California, that reader picked it up. And like I said, just there's so much misinformation out there. And it's frustrating for me as a sheriff of Sacramento County. You know, we don't work with ICE. We don't work with the government. It's for law enforcement purposes. That's why, to catch bad guys. I had a jewelry store robbed on Stockton Boulevard. These individuals in the Bay Area, about 10 or 12, drove a car into the store and killed the store owner. We caught them months later, and they're off in the Bay Area wearing masks. Because of LPR data, we traced them back there. Girls being trafficked at Howe and 80, I'm sorry, Watt Avenue and 80, 14 and 15 years of age, we were able to get their traffickers because of license plate reader information months later. I can give you story after story that has happened here in Sacramento where we were able to catch bad guys that were doing bad things in our community.
1: Okay, yeah. So obviously you're underscoring the need for your department to have this as a crime fighting and crime solving tool. And it was something that was used in this particular incident today with great rapidity. So that is how it ended. And that's how we got where we are tonight. And you said that Highway 50 was now open. Did they open all lanes now?
26: All lanes. And here's the thing, Kitty. So I left there. I went to the crime scene on Howe Avenue. And then I was going to come home, and my iPhone says, go home. It knows when it's time to go home and go to work. Huh. It knows way more information about me and what I do in my life and dislikes than LPR data does. That just records your license plate number. So people think nothing of that, clicking the I agree to the button on that and everything else in the world, and Amazon, that know way more about you. But it's just, it's disheartening because it's one more tool that law enforcement uses that people want to take away. And it's just mind-boggling.
1: Mm, yeah, I get your point on the reliance on technology. Yeah. All right. Well, Sacramento Sheriff Jim Cooper there, thank you for joining us and recapping everything and giving us the news that the highway has been reopened. I'm sure that's a big relief to a lot of people.
26: Thank God after today and early this morning, both ways. So hopefully folks can get home safe.
1: Right. Absolutely. All right. Well, Sheriff, thank you very much for your time this evening. Appreciate it.
26: Thank you, Kitty.
1: You got it. Sacramento Sheriff Jim Cooper there. All right, let's get some traffic and weather together. Dana Hess there in the KFBK Traffic Center.
0: 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And you heard the sheriff. He says that eastbound 50 is open there at Howe Avenue. I'm not seeing it on the sensors yet, but it may take a while. So it is still backed up to at least, 99 Cap City. And speaking of Cap City, northbound, it is going to be very sluggish all the way through the Midtown area. And we had an accident I mentioned last time earlier, southbound on 99, and that was... I'm sorry, northbound on 99, actually. And that caused a backup at 12th Avenue with an overturned vehicle and was blocking the number 3, 4, and 5 lanes. Last I heard, that's northbound 99, just south of 12th. They're calling it minor injuries, so that's a little bit of good news. 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
1: All right. Thank you, Dana. And we've got a look now at your KFBK forecast. It's warming up for the week a little bit here, so... Here we go.
3: Tonight, clouds. Low for the rest of your Tuesday, 65 to 69. Cloudy and hot on Wednesday, the high 102 to 106. Thursday, hot with sun and clouds. High again, 102 to 106. And Friday's high, 90 to 94. I'm AccuWeather's Andy Robb on KFBK, Sacramento's News Radio.
1: Sacramento now 90 degrees and Granite Bay has 90. 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
5: Live Golf has filed for BK. Not only are they going bankrupt, but they owe some of their top golfers millions of dollars. Looks like John Rahm has owned over $7 million. Bryson DeChambeau, Dustin Johnson. They're trying to restructure and give them equity in Live 2.0. The question is, are those golfers going to stick around for a Live 2.0, or are they going to try to get back on the PGA Tour where a number of other golfers, like a number of other golfers, including Brooks Koepka, but Live Golf has filed for bankruptcy. Market overall today, lower. Oil prices up. That meant stock prices were down. Tomorrow, we get to see the first foldable Apple iPhone. At least that's the expectation. Dow down 628, 52,786. NASDAQ down 85. The S&P down 45 points, or 0.5%. Gold down 45 at 44.31 an ounce. 10-year bond yield 4.79%.
1: All right. Our thanks to Kelly Brothers. Straight ahead, we'll hand it off from the afternoon news to the Pat Walsh Show. Our thanks to Joe Michaels, executive producer, managing the editor's desk. 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
10: Yes, I'm Kitty O'Neill, and really a very full day in terms of news with Highway 50 eastbound finally being open now after being closed most of the afternoon. Again, this was a situation that began outside the Panera Bread Cafe on Howe Avenue, where a man shot and killed a woman, I guess, right outside the cafe and then headed out in his car, but was apprehended on Highway 50 eastbound, but apparently died from a self-inflicted gunshot wound. And as you may have heard there from Sacramento Sheriff Jim Cooper, he feels like there was a license plate camera reader that helped identify that car, and deputies were able to apprehend the car. The suspect, though, again, however, deceased because of what appeared to be self-inflicted gunshot wound. But we did get the news from the sheriff that Highway 50 is now open at all lanes. So quite a day for Highway 50. As you know, earlier today it was closed this morning and opened, I think, around 9:30 because of another situation with police activity, and that was around Hazel Avenue. So quite a day for commuters here in our Sacramento area, especially those around Highway 50. Okay, so let's get some traffic and weather together. We'll head over to the traffic center now and Bob Williams.
11: And Kitty, remarkably, it didn't just impact Highway 50, but it impacted the Cap City Freeway, Highway 99, I-5, surface streets all over the place. So it was a major to-do this afternoon. And as you mentioned, we have reopened that within the last 10 minutes, and things are looking much better now. You still have a significant slowdown between the 50 to Cap City 99 connector to about 59th Street. After that, smooth sailing for the first time in hours. Still got a little bit of slowing on northbound 99. This due to an earlier crash just south of 12th Avenue. That slows the traffic back towards Fruit Ridge. Some minor slowing northbound Cap City Freeway in the Midtown area. And then again, northbound, some sluggish traffic from the Marconi Curve out to about Watt Avenue. 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
10: All right. Thank you, Bob. And we're looking at your KFPK forecast, which is starting to heat up right here after Labor Day. But if you like it cooler, the weekend will be more to your liking. But here we go.
12: Cloudy for tonight, low 65 to 69. Cloudy and hot on Wednesday. High tomorrow, 102 to 106. Sun and clouds, hot Thursday with a high again, 102 to 106. Friday's high, 90 to 94. I'm AccuWeather's Andy Robb on KFBK, Sacramento's News Radio.
10: It's 90 in Roseville, 90 in Granite Bay, and Chico, 89 degrees as we welcome in Pat Walsh for the Pat Walsh Show. Hey, Pat.
13: Hello, Kitty. How are you today?
10: Oh, well, it's been an eventful day. My goodness.
13: Yeah. Yeah. Yeah, it has been, for sure.
10: A lot of news going on.
13: Chaos on the roads here in Sacramento.
10: Oh, my gosh. I just feel for all these drivers that, you know, had it this morning and now again this afternoon on the same freeway.
13: Yeah, tried to listen to, just kind of caught the end. I've been trying to keep up with that a little bit. So,
10: yeah.
13: And I heard you talking about to Jim Cooper there for a minute, too. Sorry that I missed this part.
10: No.
13: Of course, I've been producing my show here.
10: I understand.
13: Where are we at on the roadways right
10: yeah,
13: now?
10: Yeah, well, it's
13: still,
10: funny. Because
13: people still jammed up?
10: Well, there's a relief. The floodgates have opened now. So he did make the announcement that all lanes of eastbound 50 would now be open.
13: Oh,
10: and
13: good.
10: I think they are. So, but boy, they were closed for some time. And you know how it is, Pat. Even when they have one open, you know how that can still just cause a huge backup. So, and as Bob had reported, and we had heard all day through many of the KFBK listeners who called in, people had to, you know, funnel out of the freeway onto surface streets. So you can imagine how crowded those were all through East Sacramento, you know, J, H, L, you know, it was just really a very busy, chaotic day.
13: Yeah. Yeah. And then the worst part of all of that, you know, Kitty, and obviously this is, it's one thing to be stuck in traffic, right? Oh, that's an inconvenience. But this guy fatally shoots a woman in a parking lot at Panera Bread.
10: Yep.
13: I mean, you know, this woman is, listen, I don't know the story. All I know is this is tragic for this to happen. You know, you're going to Panera Bread and this tragedy occurs. It's really awful. So, the inconvenience, certainly, that's one thing.
10: And, right.
13: But this is just tragic.
10: No.
13: And then the other, and there's two shootings, right? We had another.
10: This morning, yeah.
13: Yeah, this morning, so.
10: Now, you put it in perspective, Pat. I mean, and the sheriff says it was a targeted execution, as he put it. So, this whatever this was going on between those two, this guy had it in for her and killed her.
13: Wow.
10: And then shot himself. You know, which is so senseless, this whole type of thing where you shoot somebody, then shoot yourself. You know, it's like,
13: Well, how do I go from that into other things that are going on today? I will do my best, though. I will do my best.
10: Yeah, there
13: we'll
10: are.
13: Follow that things. Story, of course, in the news. Joe Michaels has that covered. We always, the KPK news team always has that covered. Gary Dietrich's going to be joining us, as he does on Tuesday nights. I got a bunch of airplane stories. They're really interesting, not so great, very odd or airplane stories that we're going to get to tonight. Also, there's been a hoax that's been going around online about something that may affect California drivers. Yeah, don't worry about that. It's not true. And then we're going to give away tickets tonight, so we're going to have a little fun. And Gary Dietrich also joining us. We'll start the show off. We've got some things to talk to Gary about, our political analyst, and we'll do that straight ahead. The Pat Walsh Show, 7 to 10.
10: Very good. Stay tuned right here, KFBK News Radio, live everywhere on the iHeartRadio app.
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0: is the Tuesday. Now, I almost said Monday because it's like it's my Monday, but of course we all had Labor Day yesterday, so happy Tuesday to you. It is the Pat Walsh Show. Thanks for tuning in. KVK News Radio, 93.1 FM and 1530 AM. That's right. We simulcast here on KVK, the 50,000-watt flamethrower. Lots to get to here tonight. I'll tell you what, boy, I got lots on my mind. Hopefully you do, too. And we're going to talk about it. But we're already kind of late getting into the show because of, you know, the news and everything that's going on. So I need to bring in our political analyst, KFPK's political analyst, my friend Gary Dietrich. And Gary, how are you? Because I got to start somewhere right here and tell you this is perhaps the funniest story that I've seen in a while, Gary. So do you have any plans, Gary, to be traveling anytime soon to New America, formerly known as New Mexico?
1: I thought about that, Pat. I looked on a map today because somebody said that they'd like to rendezvous, you know, do a weekend in New America. So far, I haven't been able to find it. But I know the president knows exactly where it is, at least in his own mind. And there's a lot of spin-off questions about New America, as you know.
0: You know, I went to New America one time and visited Carlsbad Caverns. I highly recommend it. Look it up on a map, New America, Gary.
1: Pat, have myself been to New America. I've been to, Albuquerque and Tucson. I've been to New America.
0: It's a lovely city, very artsy, you know. New America, people are nice. Yeah, it's a lovely area. Gary, how are you, my friend? Did you have a good Labor Day weekend?
1: Yeah, it was a great one, actually, Pat. Got some good R&R, which was well needed after. Remember last week I spent 3 days in purgatory. No, I mean I spent 3 days at the state capitol, you remember, for the one day, the supposed one day of the final day of the legislative session. Yes, friends, spanned 3 days, and I was at all three of them.
0: Yes, you were. Oh, I am so envious. Gosh, I can't tell you, too, Gary. I was so envious. I was sitting watching baseball, and there you were doing the fun things. So in case anyone's like wondering, what are you talking about, you guys? What do you mean New America? What? What is this whole thing with New Mexico? Well, here's the story. Trump, I just, you know what, Gary, honestly, I think the most I don't think I've gone a day in I don't know how many years without hearing the name Trump. You know, he's always finding a way. Let's just name New Mexico New America. Tell us what's going on, Gary.
1: Yeah, well, I mean, you know, this follows, of course, everybody knows this now pretty much, on the heels of renaming Lake Ontario Lake America, right? And I think it was, who was it? It was Google, one of the online guys said, you know what, okay, we're going to comply, and they did that on their maps. He apparently directed federal agencies to begin calling it, you know, Lake America. So now, friends, if you've been waiting with bated breath, New Mexico, according to El Presidente, is going to be New America. Now, here's the thing. It's important for people to know. No, he does not have unilateral authority to rename a state. The state does. States do have a certain amount of sovereign rights. I mean, that's part of our Constitution. So he can't do it unilaterally. However, Pat, he could direct federal agencies to refer to it as that. We'll see how that goes.
0: Can you tell me do you have any idea what the reasoning is behind this? I mean, listen, I try to support the president and many of his efforts, just like I do. You know, I try to be, I try to be understanding, I guess. I don't get this one. What did I miss,
1: Pat, here? You've asked me over the course of our nearly quarter of a century now being on air together, you've asked me a zillion questions. Have you ever known me to give you the following answer? I have no idea.
0: I don't know.
1: I have no. Not only do I not know, Pat, I don't have the slightest inkling of an idea why this got into the president's mind over the weekend, honestly.
0: Right, right. Well, you know what? It's just another way to talk about the president. Trump, Trump, Trump. You know, he named it Ontario, Canada. I don't know. Every day it's something else, Gary. Now, speaking of Canada, today was a big day, right? Today, Gary Dietrich, our political analyst, Canada, $20 billion counter tariffs hitting. Big deal for California. Tell us about what your thoughts are on this back and forth.
1: Yeah, well, this is a big deal. I mean, here's the thing about Canada, okay? And for those who did not hear, yes, today was the day when the Canadian Prime Minister, you know, he's been kind of saying enough is enough with this tariff thing. And frankly, internationally, many nations have been saying, well, good for you, Canada, for standing up for Trump, because we're not going to try to do it. But here's the thing. A full 70% of Canadian exports come to the United States, and they have been our closest and largest trading partner for many, many years. A lot of folks may not know, but many American cars' parts are made in Canada. We could go on and on down the list. But today, after Trump telling the Canadians, hey, we're going to slap a whole bunch of tariffs on you, Canadian Prime Minister said, okay, we're basically going to match you dollar for dollar. We don't want this to happen, but we're going to do that. So he slapped $20 billion of tariffs on American goods. That includes, by the way, people don't know that in California, for example, we're a huge cheese producer. Well, they slapped tariffs on American cheese. I mean, along with Wisconsin, California is the other big producer of that in the United States. But there's a whole host of other impacts, Pat. I mean, they've completely, in 8 of the 10 Canadian provinces, for example, will not allow, period, or have severe restrictions on importing American alcohol. Well, there's all kinds of American, California wineries, breweries, even distilleries that have been impacted over time. So there's a long list, but it could be a big deal. The other thing I'll say about it is many Canadians, as a result of this, aren't traveling into the U.S. I mean, Canadian tourism, even in California, particularly parts of it like Palm Springs, has dropped dramatically.
0: KBK political analyst Gary Dietrich is joining us. Coming up, Gary is going to regale us of a tale of a man duct taped to his airplane seat. Just one of the many airplane stories I have tonight. And we'll talk about that with Gary. Then I got something else I want to talk to Gary about. We shall continue. Thanks for joining us. We'll do that straight ahead here on the Tuesday night Pat Walsh Show.
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0: 1530 AM. Soon to be renamed. I don't know. We'll figure it out. The president will rename it something. I don't know what. Meanwhile, KBK political analyst Gary Dietrich is joining us. Gary, there was a guy duct taped to his airplane seat. It's about time someone took that kind of action.
1: Yeah, by the way, Pat, I have been to the state capitol in beautiful New America, and it's quite unusual. It's a round building, only a couple of stories tall. It's quite unusual, not anything like you normally see state capitals. And you mentioned Taos, so I'll simply say that Taos is a beautiful little city, little town, really, as you know, in the newly named New America.
0: Yeah, that is. So if people are writing letters, if people still do that, do they have to, if they're sending it to what was formerly known as New Mexico, they have to write out New America? Well, I guess it hasn't passed yet, so whatever.
1: Yeah, to be safe, this is what I would do. I would put New Mexico, a.k.a. New America. That's probably to be safe what you might want to do.
0: That's a brilliant idea, Gary. Leave it up to you. So what is this guy? I love that this guy, some people call him a hero. So there's this real estate guy on an airplane gets kind of out of control, and this man decides he's going to go ahead and duct tape him to his seat. Is that right?
1: Yeah, right. And this is it. The reason I'm bringing this up today, Pat, is because, and I know you're going to be talking about other plane stories. I'm not sure what those are. But here's the thing. I know you follow current.

0: person from being choked. He bit her on the arm, and it just escalated further and further from there. So two guys who are coming back from, I guess, a grocery store convention, one of whom, fortunately, was a retired former deputy or a police officer, jumped on this guy, and the flight attendants handed them, and this is the part about it that's, you know, requires some thought. So no, you know, no formal security from the airline on the plane. So these passengers have to jump in to zip tie his hands, Pat, and then duct tape him. If you see the picture, it's quite remarkable.
1: It's fantastic.
0: Dozens of rounds of duct tape on this guy around his seat.
1: I don't know where they got the duct tape from, but
0: well, they handed it. The actual what's interesting, Pat? There's protocols on airlines for everything. They had zip ties and duct tape, and the flight attendants passed them to these two gentlemen who were doing their best to subdue the guy, and the only way they could finally do it, because he kept kicking and hitting and biting, the only way they could do it was to duct tape him to a seat. They had to make an emergency landing in Baltimore, where, of course, authorities pulled him off the plane, and the upshot of it, Pat, is his real estate firm obviously immediately fired him, but now the FBI's gotten involved for witness statements to see if this guy's going to be subject to federal charges as well as state.
1: Here's what I love, Gary. People are not putting up with this garbage anymore on the airplane. You know, there are guys that are going to stand up, and there are people going to take care of this stuff. You know, it always makes me think of Todd Beamer, a name I will never forget, Todd Beamer. You know, let's roll. I'll never forget the name. And they took action. I've been thinking a lot about that, Gary, too, lately. I've been watching a lot of coverage on that, the 9/11 stuff. We have that anniversary. Can you imagine 25 years? That's one of the other plane stories I was going to mention. The other thing, too, and I won't get into it with you right now, Gary, but there's the Wheel of Fortune announcer. I don't know if you heard that story on an airplane. And here's one I would like to chat with you about, because we're down to a couple of minutes, Gary. Lightning things, light it up, make it a little lighter here. Rams 49ers. Here we are. We're on the verge, a couple of days away. They're going to play in Australia. You're a Niner fan. I'm a Ram fan. What are your thoughts on two teams flying to Australia to play a football game?
0: Yeah, well, Pat, you know what? It's so funny you brought this up, brother, because just this afternoon I jumped on a Facebook and saw your post. I think it was telling a buddy or your brother that you don't like the idea of your Rams flying to Australia. Here's the thing. As you well know, Pat, there's never been a NFL game in Australia. I mean, one in season. Apparently there's a preseason 1 year ago. But I think most people, you know, quietly inside the NFL are thinking this is a bad idea. I mean, the bottom line is this. The amount of adjustment it is taking for both teams, right, to get down there. And the bigger concern, interestingly, Pat, as I've been reading about this by the coaches, is when they come back. Because, well, they're going to have a couple extra days. I think the Rams don't play till the following Monday night. The Niners have to do it a day early on Sunday. But they're saying, you know, we go down there, we have this game, but now we got to come back and go a full season. Because, you know, they said, hey, if it was the last game of the year, it'd be one thing, or a preseason game. But now we got to play a whole season in front of this. So I got the impression, Pat, that you're not a fan. The NFL's obviously doing it for one reason. It's ratings. It's revenue. They hope to there's been talk that they would do these games regularly. But at least it'll be TV stuff down there. I don't know. I'm not a fan.
1: You know, and I think a lot of Ram and Niner fans can actually agree on that point. You know, here's one of the problems for me, Gary, is that it takes away from the actual discussion of the game itself. A lot of the chatter that you hear is about the travel and how they're doing it different. I kind of don't like to hear that. I mean, you know, if you're a fan, if you're in Australia, you want to be a fan, watch the game. You can get the game. To go to that, you know, that length, 35 hours or whatever it's going to take, complete round trip to play a 3-hour football game. And here's the other part of it too, Gary. Two other things that I'm not too fond of, if I might just say, is you have to get this on Netflix. It's not just it's not just on TV. I think you have to have Netflix to see this. And then the other thing, and we're running out of time, I know, but the season to start on a Wednesday night, tomorrow night, is a little odd to me, too, when you have the rematch of the Super Bowl.
0: Yeah, no, I get that. And here's the other thing, Pat. A lot of people are saying, to your point, I'll just end with this. A lot of people are paying much more attention to the sleep experts and which team is going to be most affected, and assigning whoever wins, well, their approach to this, and people can read that on their own, is the one that we should go in the future. To your point, Pat, not the game itself.
1: Thanks, Gary. Gary Dietrich.
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1: ABC News, I'm Dave Packer. The NTSB with an update on the investigation into Sunday's deadly cargo plane crash at Miami International Airport during a briefing tonight. NTSB Chairperson Jennifer Homendy.
2: We'll talk to the crew in interviews tomorrow to get their updated hours, and then we'll compare that with the company records and provide further information as we receive it.
1: Five people on the ground in a van were killed, five other people injured, including the pilot and co-pilot. ABC News projects former U.S. Senator John Sununu will win the New Hampshire Republican primary for U.S. Senate and will face Democratic Congressman Chris Pappas in November. Canada's tariffs on a slew of U.S. imports began today, the tariffs in response to ones imposed by President Trump. Cleanup efforts underway in Hawaii after Hurricane Lowell slammed the islands. A Category 2 storm brought heavy rain, flooding, and wind gusts up to 90 miles an hour. Tens of thousands remain without power. This is ABC News.
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3: I'm Joe Michaels with your top local stories on KFBK News Radio. Sacramento County Sheriff's deputies are investigating a fatal shooting in the Arden Arcade area of Sacramento that brought rush hour traffic on Highway 50 to a standstill. The freeway partially shut down for hours near Howe Avenue, where deputies had surrounded a vehicle believed to be related to the shooting, which happened near the Panera Bread Cafe on the corner of Howe and Northrop Avenues. Sheriff Sergeant Alex Zakrzewski says witnesses saw the shooter get into a car and flee the scene, and they were able to offer a description of the getaway car.
4: A regional transit unit was able to locate that vehicle on Highway 50. They called in additional resources and attempted to get the vehicle stopped. The vehicle eventually stopped, and then they attempted to communicate with the driver of the vehicle, who became uncooperative. Once they approached the vehicle, they were able to determine that there was an adult male in there from what they believe is an apparent self-inflicted gunshot wound.
3: California lawmakers are expressing concern about PG&E's plan to spend less money. KFBK's Dina Kodiak has the story.
5: The company recently said it would spend $2 billion less than initially planned on renewable energy and housing projects in 2027, citing financial pressures. The announcement came after the end of the 2026 legislative session. State lawmakers ended up taking no action to relieve the state's three major power companies of their liability when they cause a catastrophic wildfire. The state was close to shifting a portion of the cost to insurance companies. The leader of the Assembly's Utilities and Energy Committee says PG&E scaling down investments will impact critical infrastructure, including poles, wires, and sensors, calling those essential for wildfire prevention and housing projects. Governor Gavin Newsom has not ruled out calling a special session to further address the wildfire liability issue.
3: The average price for a gallon of regular unleaded in California is up to $5.86. Average gas prices in the capital region range from $5.76 a gallon in Sacramento and Amador counties to $5.91 a gallon in El Dorado County. Get news alerts at any time. 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
6: Good evening, 7:34. Bob Williams from the KFBK Traffic Center. Nice to report that we have completely smooth sailing on eastbound Highway 50 from I-5 out past Howe Avenue. So that's some great news. A little minor slowing, Cap City Freeway around Exposition Boulevard after the American River. And we do have a crash working. This is 80 at the Winter Street off-ramp. No further details. Did have a traffic hazard earlier, 50 eastbound at the Howe Avenue exit. They've got that cleared out, though. And a collision as well. This is X Street at 16th Street down on the surface. Two-car crash involved. And a traffic hazard at the intersection, Stockton Boulevard at Massey Court, reportedly there. That a person had some type of a problem, saying that they were attacked and they were trying to flag down some help. Traffic on the 10s every 10 minutes, mornings and afternoons. 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
0: Now, Sacramento weather.
7: Cloudy overnight, lows 65 to 69. Cloudy and hot for Wednesday, high 102 to 106. Thursday, sunshine and some clouds, high 102 to 106. Friday, mostly sunny, high 90 to 94. I'm AccuWeather's Andy Robb on KFBK, Sacramento's News Radio.
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Welcome back to the Matt Walsh Show, KBK News Radio. I always like the guys, you know, on the commercial, they're promoting the NFL. They can't talk like this. The NFL this week, they go, the NFL this week. Yeah! You're not gravelly enough. Bring in the next gravelly voice guy. The NFL, yeah. Starting up this week. Tomorrow night, rematch of the Super Bowl. And then it's off to Australia the next night. What? Come on now. Why? Why Australia? Hey, Aussies, watch it. Apparently online. I think you get Netflix, right? Right? Pretty sure. But there they go. 49ers, they've been over there in Melbourne being tourists for the last few days. The Rams are kind of flying in late, you know. Oh, yeah, what? Oh, yeah. Stop. Sleep. Sleep on a plane. Get a night's sleep. Play the game. And then head back home. Come on, man. What is it, like 35 hours to play a three-hour game? And, you know, like I was talking with Gary Dietrich. By the way, 916-921-50. Come on, I know some of you are looking forward to this and have some thoughts on this. I welcome those thoughts. Lexi is here. Ladies and gentlemen, Lexi to take your phone calls. By the way, we did get a call during the break, which is... We had one caller who said maybe they should play it on a big boat, the NFL game, and then float it around the world. You know... I don't know about me. I don't know how that would work out, but this is a very interesting idea. I'll say that. But yeah, so then the Rams are going. They're just going to kind of go. They'll get a night's sleep, and then they're going to play the game. And it is kind of funny when I was listening to anyone see Kyle Shanahan, the 49er head coach. Oh, man, that was cracking me up. So, Kyle Shanahan, like I say, the Niners have been over there. 916, I forgot to give the phone numbers. I mentioned Lexi was here, then I forgot to give the phone numbers. 916-921-1530. 916-921-1530. We have a toll-free number if you'd like that. 800-834-1530. Like I said, I was cracking up. Kyle Shanahan. And I know this feeling, that what he's talking about, because all of those trips I took, whether it's to Italy, which I'm very fortunate to have seen the world a little bit, the world, you know, France and Ireland and Italy and Sicily and all these places,

0: Germany. You know what it's like to get that jet lag, right? You kind of learn as you go along to how to travel. But when you're over there, it can be very confusing. And I love this is Kyle Shanahan in his press conference trying to explain things.
1: Because we're technically in the future, from where we're from, and the Rams are in the present, I don't have to talk about injuries till tomorrow. So I'm not talking about them. And we did our totally normal routine. I'm not sure because we're, like I said, we're a little confused with... When I look at my clock and it says the time, and then I try to see my family's time, and it says the time, but it says yesterday. I don't even get how that's possible. So I feel like I'm in the future. And then also when we play on our Friday, which I think is a Thursday in the U.S., we're such creatures of habit, so I call today Tuesday. I call today Wednesday, which is the first day we put in a game plan. But I think it's Monday. However, though, it's Sunday in the present. So, like, I'm going to mess that up all week if you guys ask me. But today is just our first day of the game plan, which is a Wednesday. We'll put in some on a Thursday. Friday's the final part of the game plan.
0: Sure.
1: Saturday we walk through when we play on Sunday, which is a Friday in Australia and a Thursday in the U.S. So don't ever make me do that again.
0: God, I know that feeling. It's like, how can it be? What? You know, and then... There's a real interesting part of this, too, is that because of the... Now, this is fascinating to me, because of what Kyle Shanahan's talking about there, right? You kind of lose a day. And when you have lived almost 50 years, and you're going to lose a day, it's an interesting... day to lose is when you turn 50 years old on that day, which is precisely what is going to happen to 49ers defensive coordinator Raheem Morris, who was the defensive coordinator for the Rams, oddly enough, when they won the Super Bowl a couple of years ago. Raheem Morris will miss his entire 50th birthday traveling to Australia. Can you imagine this? He was not able to, well, okay, he already missed it, because like I said, they went over there already. So he missed the entire day. So he wasn't able to celebrate. Because due to the 49ers travel schedule, Raheem kind of, well, he skipped the date entirely. With the 49ers playing in Australia, the team decided to fly, like I said, a week early to adjust to the time change, or at least they think they're going to. We'll see. And again... That's the other thing about this. I don't want that to be, oh, well, was it because of the time change? Could things have been different for the Niners or the Rams? Or was it, if it weren't for the time, that's all mixed in. I don't like that. But anyhow, September 3rd, it was Raheem Morris's birthday. I don't know a nicer guy in the league than Raheem Morris. He really is a great guy. I respect that guy. Especially when he was on the Rams. But anyhow... He jumped ship. He's on the Niners now. But he turned 50. Wasn't able to celebrate it. So they left on September 2nd. But then, again, thanks to the time change, when they landed, it was September 4th in Australia. So Raheem Morris missed his entire birthday, as I'm getting at. If you're as confused as I am about how that works and how days and time work, a little different time traveling from the United States to Australia, of course, you would not be the only one, and neither would Kyle Shanahan, and neither would anyone with the Rams organization. Ah, boy. Now, I've spent a few minutes talking about this game, and again, proving my point... They were talking about, rather than talking about the game, we're talking about the travel to the game. I am, everyone has been. Any NFL show you look at. So, will Raheem Morris, did he get any birthday celebration? I'm sure he did. Now, he may not have technically got that on his birthday, but he is now 50. Happy birthday, Raheem Morris. And here's the other thing to connect to that game, which is actually maybe a part of the game, but maybe it's because it's Australia. There's been these questions about whether Aaron Donald, who is unretiring 2 years after he retired, the Rams defensive tackle, three-time defensive player of the year, will he be making the trip to Australia? He's coming back to play at 35. Well, there was news on that today, and the answer is no. He will not be traveling with the Rams to Melbourne. He'll be inactive for the season opener against the 49ers. And again, that's Thursday night. It's unclear whether when he'll be ready. I guarantee you, you're hearing it from me first. The first game back, he's going to be ready. But when will he be ready to play, to get on the field? But the point is, the Niners kind of catch a break with that one. Aaron Donald will not be participating in that game in Australia. Yeah, so they'll be flying into Melbourne. I guess they're flying tonight. Then they will land, essentially, it'll be Thursday morning. Is everyone as confused as me? Right? And then they plan on leaving shortly after the game Friday afternoon local time. They'll be back in L.A. less than 3 days after leaving. Anyhow, if you followed any of that, okay. I'm happy that you were able to follow that. Christian McCaffrey is in line to play. George Kittle is in line to play for the Niners. And Nick Bosa is also expected to be playing in this game because we know that they've had a lot of injuries there in San Francisco. 916-921-1530 if you have a thought. 800-834-1530. We'll continue straight ahead. It's the Tuesday night Pat Walsh Show.
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2: One of our faithful listeners to the Pat Walsh Show. We'll see how the tomorrow night will be kind of rough, because we'll have fun. Listen, if you don't tune in tomorrow night to my show because you're watching some please opening day of the NFL, oh please, just because it's a Super Bowl matchup between the Patriots and the Seahawks, I should have never won the Super Bowl up here. No, sorry, Seahawks. I'm sorry. Just because that's on. See, if you don't listen tomorrow night to my show, here's some of the things you're going to miss. Stevie Nicks will be appearing on my show tomorrow night. Thank you. Thank you. That's right. Stevie Nicks will be here. Thank you. The president will be on tomorrow night's show. That'll be an exclusive right here on the Pat Walsh Show. Lenny Kravitz expected to appear tomorrow night. We'll see what's up with Lenny Kravitz on the big show. And the entire, we just talked about Metallica. The entire Metallica will be making an appearance on tomorrow night's show and playing a couple of songs right here live in the studio. So that's all you'll miss if you miss tomorrow night's show. Some of you, I'm sure, will be walshing. That's an old expression here on the show, which means you're watching something, but you're listening to the radio. So, you know, here's what I love about Niner fans. Here's Robin the Interrupter. By the way, Robin's very kind to say that you were spot on to play this and talk about this. Here's what Robin says. Robin says, the thing about that whole trip, and maybe you can expand on this, Robin. Maybe I'm reading this incorrectly. 916-921-1530, 800-834-1530. Is it Melbourne has fallen in love with the 49ers? And there's going to be a lot of Niner gear and stuff because they have been there all week. Oh, yes. They're just in love with the Niners. Oh, my God. Yes. Absolutely. Yeah. Yes, Melbourne has fallen in love with the Niners, Robin, because they've been there on all week and they've been on their news broadcast channel 9. Now, is that the only broadcast channel? Is that the only channel they have? Is Channel 9 in Australia? Or is that just the one you're watching, Robin? I don't know. Maybe it is. It's the 9 Network. It's commercial-free. Let's see. Yeah. The 9 Network. Apparently, the 49ers have been on the 9 Network, commonly known as Channel 9 or 9. It's free-to-air television network, owned by 9 Entertainment. Yeah. So apparently Melbourne has fallen in love with the 49ers, so I don't think the Rams have a chance in this game. Oh, and then she does say, and yeah, maybe we should go have a party for this Raheem fella. Yeah, Raheem Morris, really nice guy. As of 2025, 9 Network is the second rated television network, primary channel in Australia, behind the 7 Network. And Robin, you may have missed this. The 7 Network actually said that Melbourne is falling in love with Ram fans. I saw that on the 7 Network, Robin. So while you're watching 9, predicting that they've fallen in love with the Niner fans, I was tuned in to 7. They said they fell in love with the Rams because they're going to stay only a short period of time. All right. We have other things coming up. The booster seat hoax. And another airplane story straight ahead. Pat Walsh Show.
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20: I'm Dave Packer. Getting more insight into what led to a mistrial in the Lindsay Clancy murder case in Massachusetts. ABC's Aaron Katursky.
21: We're hearing from members of that jury, including the foreperson who told NBC 10 Boston the lone holdout voiced his doubts about Clancy's guilt, but voted to convict her of murdering her children anyway.
22: He had reasonable doubt. He admitted he had reasonable doubt. And then he said, but I'm still not going to say that she's not guilty by reason of insanity.
21: 11 jurors were convinced Clancy was in the throes of postpartum psychosis and not criminally responsible.
20: Federal investigators say tomorrow they plan to interview the two crew members from Sunday's deadly cargo plane crash in Miami that killed five people on the ground. NTSB investigator Shi-Hun Shin.
23: With the cockpit voice recorder, while we have that data, crew accounts and crew interviews will help fill in some of the blanks for us that the crew remembers in terms of actions that they might have done but not verbalized.
20: As the trade war escalates, the U.S. to ban the import of some dairy products and motorcycles from Canada, along with most alcoholic beverages. This after new Canadian retaliatory tariffs on $20 billion in U.S. imports. Prime Minister Mark Carney.
24: I don't believe in escalating the conflict. That's not constructive. But our tariffs are necessary to protect our workers, protect our companies, and our communities.
20: CENTCOM confirms it attacked five Iranian tankers in response to attempted missile attacks on a U.S. Navy warship. And tonight, a U.S. official says a missile attack carried out by Iran toward Jordan was, quote, ineffective. 9/11 families gathered outside the Saudi consulate today demanding accountability ahead of the 25th anniversary of the terror attacks. 9/11 Justice President Brett Eagleston.
25: We are outraged
0: that we even have to be here 25 years later demanding truth, justice, and accountability.
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11: I'm Joe Michaels with your top local stories on KFBK News Radio. A woman fatally shot near a Panera Bread in Sacramento's Arden Arcade District this afternoon, with the suspect later pronounced dead on Highway 50. KFBK's Delaney Joyce has the story.
15: A man opened fire on a woman in a parking lot near the intersection of Howe and Northrop Avenues around 3 o'clock this afternoon.
16: Shooting that firearm at a female and ultimately struck the female.
15: Sheriff Sergeant Alex Zakrzewski says deputies found the victim unresponsive and medics pronounced her dead at the scene.
16: The witnesses saw the suspect get into a vehicle.
15: After locating the vehicle on Highway 50, police pursued the suspect, where he eventually stopped and began barricading himself inside the vehicle.
16: Pulled in more resources. He became uncooperative. Once they were able to approach, they were able to observe a male in the vehicle with what appears to be a self-inflicted gunshot wound.
15: It is still unclear what the motive was for the shooting or if the suspect and victim knew each other. Deputies are interviewing witnesses and looking into video camera footage to get a full picture of the incident. CSI and homicide detectives are actively investigating.
11: Republican gubernatorial candidate Steve Hilton says if he becomes California's next governor, you can say goodbye to the California Department of Motor Vehicles.
18: We are going to abolish the DMV, and we are going to cut vehicle registration to the flat fee of $73 per vehicle per year.
11: U.S. Senator Adam Schiff slamming President Trump's escalating trade fight with Canada, warning the new tariffs could raise prices for Americans and permanently damage relations with one of the United States' closest allies.
25: Canadians right now, as a result of the Trump tariffs, are responding with boycotts of California wine, for example, and that industry is hurting. They're now going to put tariffs on cheese. We're the number one dairy state.
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26: Good evening, 804. Bob Williams from the KFBK Traffic Center. Let's jump up to Auburn. We got some work going on there on Highway 49 southbound between Luther Road and Elm Avenue. Various lane closures scheduled until 6 a.m. Up in the valley on I-5, we've got an Interstate 5 rest area, the Cortina rest area, shut down at Maxwell. That is going to be a long-term shutdown, so you're making that long travel up into the north part of the valley. Make sure you take care of personal needs before you get to Maxwell. And we've got a surface street closure, Turner Road underneath I-5. Work tonight going on until midnight. No problems around Sacramento area freeways after an exhausting afternoon and a challenging morning. We have reports of an animal issue, though. This is going to be southbound 65, just south of Nelson Lane. No word on what that animal is or what it's doing. 80 westbound, just east of Russell Road. This is in Placer County. Got a big chunk of a semi-tire in the left lane. Traffic on the 10 every 10 minutes, mornings and afternoons. 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
19: Now, Sacramento weather.
27: Through the overnight hours, cloudy, low 65 to 69. Cloudy, hot for Wednesday, high 102 to 106. Remaining hot Thursday, high again 102 to 106. And mostly sunny Friday, the high 90 to 94. I'm AccuWeather's Andy Robb on KFBK, Sacramento's News Radio.
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0: to the second hour of my little radio show, my little radio program here. My name is Pat Walsh. We like to call this program the Pat Walsh Show, so thank you for that.
1: Appreciate that
0: so much. Do you know what? I was just thinking about this. By the way, Lexi is here. By the way, before I was going to say something, but now I just reminded myself of that. Lexi, remember our, you guys weighed in on this that long ago. Lexi had a roommate dilemma. And we have an update on that. I do believe we have a an update on that. I mean, I was thinking back, what was happening that night? Lexi was talking about a roommate, whatever happened. People are wondering, and so tonight we have an update on that, so that's awesome. I was about to say, the aptly named Pat Walsh Show, of which in, let's see, I went in a month and 6 days or whatever, give or take a day, I guess it is, we'll be celebrating 13 years of the Pat Walsh Show. 13 years. Truly, you listen, it's amazing to me. This little run we've had on the Pat Walsh Show since October 14, 2013. Can remember the first show, the first week, the first month, the first 6 months? And now, just so you know, and I'm pretty darn proud of this, Lexi, is that the Pat Walsh Show has a distinct place in KFBK's history. Having launched back in 2013, of course, following my sports guy career, I'm still the sports guy at heart. We've maintained a continuous, locally produced run that has been going on 13 years. And keeping a dedicated, this is what, I saw this, followed by Coast to Coast. I did not write this. I don't know who wrote this. Keeping a dedicated local. Oh yeah, this was. Anyhow, keeping a dedicated locally originated talk show anchored in the same primetime evening slot for that many consecutive years makes it a rare staple of modern Sacramento local broadcasting. And the Pat Walsh Show is a unique anchor in the station's evening lineup. That's right. 1922. We've been broadcasting since 1922. Legendary local programs across the daytime and morning lineups over decades. Historical runs by local news and talk fixtures. I love this station, KFBK. Love being a part of it. Been a big part of my life, obviously. And a lot of times the evening has been sort of historically rotated through some syndicated program here and there, some shorter-lived, you know, shows. But to secure this stable, locally originated broadcast for that long makes me very, very proud. Very, very proud. The longest running talk show in the 7 to 10 p.m. history of KFBK as we come up to 13 years. And it's because of you guys listening. So thank you for that. Couple of other things. These are just some kind of little notes and things I want to get to. And if you feel free to call if, you know, I got this guy busted. You see the guy for the Wheel of Fortune, the announcer? That's the other airplane story we have tonight. Oh, my God, what an unbelievable story. But there was another, well, let's see. We're giving away tickets tonight. That's another thing I wanted to mention to you. We love to give away tickets. And here on the Pat Walsh Show tonight, we're going to give away tickets to see Riley Green with Randy Houser, Cassius Culpepper, and Hannah McFarland. Jeez, what a show. Saturday, September 19th, at the Toyota Amphitheater in Wheatland. All right? And so we're going to be giving away a pair of tickets. We'll be doing that this week. So you'll get, and I will not be playing the whistle tonight. You won't have to guess the song, but we'll give away tickets for that. So be ready, looking for your opportunity for that. Oh, I did want to mention, too, on Tuesday nights, you know, we've been having the newspaper girls come in. And tonight was just an off night with the newspaper girls. They'll be back next week. but we have some sort of in-studio construction things going on, remodeling. So that's why we had Gary on the phone tonight. It's why Scott Robinson, who is normally with us, you know, Lexi, is usually here on a Tuesday night. Gary and Scott and the newspaper girls. You can get their newspapers all around the community. It's like we always tell you. But they are they're not here tonight because, again, we have construction going on in the building. And the other really cool thing is that it only took me a month and a half to get this. Literally, I ordered this on the night that, and I won't get back into the football too much, but on the night that the Rams released their new throwback jerseys, they're all blue and white, fearsome foursome, and the 1951 Crazy Legs Hirsch championship 1951 gear, the soul yellow jersey, that night I said, I got to have that, because apparently the 25 jerseys I already have, that I can't even get into the rotation often enough. Just weren't enough, but I had to have that throwback. So I just got it today. A month and a half it took me to get that. Very excited. I'll post a photo of that on social media so you can check it out. Of course, today also was a day where we had tragedy here in Sacramento. I know that the afternoon news covered that. I know that our KPK news is covering it with Joe Michaels, that the Highway 50, there was a, you know, a closure on Highway 50, just a terrible day in that regard. As we talked earlier, a man fatally shot a woman in a parking lot of Panera Bread restaurant, died of a self-inflicted gunshot wound after a standoff with law enforcement. We heard Sheriff Jim Cooper with Kitty talking about this today. Shut down Highway 50 this afternoon. It is fully reopened, but according to the sheriff's office, they said about 3 p.m., first shooting was reported in the 800 block of Howe Avenue, which is not that far from the radio station here. Preliminary information from the sheriff's department, Mark Gandhi, saying that information shows a man chased the victim, shot and executed her in front of several witnesses in the parking lot of Panera Bread on the corner of Howe and Northrop. Fire department pronouncing the woman dead at the scene. What an awful, what an unbelievable story. Witnesses sharing images of the vehicle's license plate after entering the vehicle into the flock system. See, you know, we talked about this the other night, and we heard Jim Cooper talking about this. Oh, the flock system. Yeah, they're going to care about my every move, and they're going to, you know, they're going to be tracking me and all this. Well, they're not trying to track most of us. They're trying to track the bad people. So after they entered this, and I'm sure you have feelings about the flock cameras. Some people despise them, but some people appreciate it. And in this case, I'm in the latter group. They enter this into the flock system of the license plate readers, and the deputy's learning almost instantly of his last location. Deputies with SAC-RT locate the vehicle near Highway 50 and Watt Avenue just minutes later. And then as they attempted to stop the vehicle, the driver stopped his car on the freeway and refused to get out of the vehicle. Again, according to details from the sheriff's department. Then he takes his own life with a gunshot, self-inflicted gunshot. You know, then law enforcement knocking out the windows, removed the man, who, of course, was unresponsive. But it was the second time that Highway 50 was shut down today. Because earlier this morning, officers from three separate law enforcement agencies shot at a driver after a pursuit that ended along Highway 50 near Hazel Avenue. And that confrontation left that driver dead. So, tragic, tragic day on the highways, Highway 50 here in Sacramento. And again, like I told Kitty, yeah, I mean, it's one thing to be, you know, have to be inconvenienced by a traffic jam. But the idea of a couple of people losing their lives, it's really tragic. 916-921-1530-800-834-1530. Unbelievable story of this announcer for the Wheel of Fortune. I don't know if you've heard about that, but wow. That's just an incredible story. We've got that straight ahead as we continue. And there was a hoax that's been on the internet that some people believe. We'll talk about that as well. Straight ahead, take your phone calls. We continue on the Pat Walsh Show.
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I haven't even not once tonight promoted my podcast. Oh my gosh, I can't believe I have not promoted my podcast. And so many of you, especially over the weekend and yesterday, really listened. And God, I was very happy. So for those of you who have not listened to my podcast today, Pat's Peeps Podcast, we spent an hour with Captain Crunch. That's right. You heard me right. We spend an hour with Captain Crunch. And by the way, it's not Captain Crunch. It's Captain Crunch. You're like, what? What? 92 years old. This man invented Captain Crunch. Captain. No, it was Captain. And then June Foray, of course, from who was in the Captain Crunch commercial originally, who was, of course, part of Rocky and Bullwinkle, one of the greatest voiceover actresses ever, inadvertently one time called it. She was in the first Captain Crunch commercial. And she inadvertently referred to Captain Crunch as Captain Crunch, and the marketing team said, what? Oh, we like that, Captain Crunch. So I'm telling you, I sat down, got an hour conversation with this gentleman. He invented Captain Crunch. He is Captain Crunch. And not only that, this man also was instrumental in inventing ranch dressing. One of the only things I can't imagine people putting in their ranch dressing these days might be Captain Crunch. Because everyone seems to drown everything in ranch dressing. But this man, who is a food scientist, testing creator, invented this stuff, man.

0: Did anyone go see? I was off Friday night. Did anyone go see the concert at the venue, which was Jefferson Starship, Kansas, and Deep Purple? Did anyone see that? I got to tell you, I am a huge, okay, maybe not the biggest Jefferson Airplane Starship fan. I will admit that. I may not be the biggest. And you know, sometimes a band will play something off their new record, and that's when people go get beer or whatever. They go to the restroom or whatever. So a couple of things I want to say. Number one, not being a big Starship or airplane fan, they were really good. And on top of that, their new song that they put out is really good. I would even say it was my best song they did all night. Their new song, I wasn't even aware what it was. Really good. It should be on radio. I'm also a huge fan of Deep Purple. This is probably, I don't know, this might be the 10th time I've seen Deep Purple. Anytime they come around in concert, I'm taking my brother Steve. So I took my brother Steve for his birthday to see Deep Purple. Ian Gillan, the lead singer. Now, Deep Purple, when you're singing Space Trucking and all this, you're talking about some of the, in my opinion, as a singer, it is one of the hardest. I mean, Deep Purple has some difficult songs to sing. This man's 81, and he's still belting it out. So great job by the headliners, which were Deep Purple that night. But I got to tell you, if anyone was there, as much as I did enjoy Starship, as much as I did enjoy Deep Purple, Kansas, wow! I'm telling you right now, if you, I know Steve Walsh, he retired. Okay, fine. If you get a chance, another chance, because they were just here, but if Kansas comes around again, I'm telling you, you got to go see him. Just my opinion, for whatever that is worth, Kansas stole the show. Wow. They were absolutely phenomenal that night. Phenomenal. And you know, you lose Steve Walsh, who was such a talent, keyboard player, singer, founder of Kansas. But if this guy here, his name is Ronnie Platt, who replaced Steve Walsh as the lead singer and keyboardist for Kansas. When Walsh retired in 2014, this guy is fantastic. If you were there to watch the concert, I think you know what I'm talking about. Yeah, go check him out. Great concert. Thanks to the venue. By the way, we do have concert tickets to give away tonight, so be looking for your opportunity to win Riley Green tickets, Cassius Culpepper, Randy Houser, Henry Farland. At some point, we'll give those away. More to come, Pat Walsh Show.
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2: ABC News, I'm Dave Packer. Federal investigators say tomorrow they plan to interview the two crew members from Sunday's deadly cargo plane crash in Miami that killed five people on the ground. NTSB investigator Chi-Hoon Shin.
3: With the cockpit voice recorder, while we have that data, crew accounts and crew interviews will help fill in some of the blanks for us that the crew remembers in terms of actions that they might have done but not verbalized.
2: As the trade war escalates, the U.S. to ban the import of some dairy products and motorcycles from Canada, along with most alcoholic beverages. This after new Canadian retaliatory tariffs on $20 billion in U.S. imports. CENTCOM confirms it attacked five Iranian tankers in response to attempted missile attacks on a U.S. Navy warship. And tonight, a U.S. official said a missile attack carried out by Iran toward Jordan was ineffective. Apple expected to unveil its first ever foldable iPhone tomorrow. First major design in nearly 20 years.

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2: I'm Joe Michaels with your top local stories on KFBK News Radio. Sacramento County Sheriff's deputies are investigating a fatal shooting in the Arden Arcade area of Sacramento that brought rush hour traffic on Highway 50 to a standstill. The freeway partially shut down for hours near Howe Avenue, where deputies had surrounded a vehicle believed to be related to the shooting, which happened near the Panera Bread Cafe on the corner of Howe and Northrop Avenues. Sheriff Sergeant Alex Zakrzewski says witnesses saw the shooter get into a car and flee the scene, and they were able to offer a description of the getaway car.
3: A regional transit unit was able to locate that vehicle on Highway 50. They called in additional resources and attempted to get the vehicle stopped. The vehicle eventually stopped, and then they attempted to communicate with the driver of the vehicle, who became uncooperative. Once they approached the vehicle, they were able to determine that there was an adult male in there from what they believe is a apparent self-inflicted gunshot wound.
2: California lawmakers are expressing concern about PG&E's plan to spend less money. KFBK's Dina Kodiak has the story.
4: The company recently said it would spend $2 billion less than initially planned on renewable energy and housing projects in 2027, citing financial pressures. The announcement came after the end of the 2026 legislative session. State lawmakers ended up taking no action to relieve the state's three major power companies of their liability when they cause a catastrophic wildfire. The state was close to shifting a portion of the cost to insurance companies. The leader of the Assembly's Utilities and Energy Committee says PG&E scaling down investments will impact critical infrastructure, including poles, wires, and sensors, calling those essential for wildfire prevention and housing projects. Governor Gavin Newsom has not ruled out calling a special session to further address the wildfire liability issue.
2: The average price for a gallon of regular unleaded in California is up to $5.86. Average gas prices in the capital region range from $5.76 a gallon in Sacramento and Amador counties to $5.91 a gallon in El Dorado County. Get news alerts at any time. 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
5: Good evening, 834. Bob Williams from the KFBK Traffic Center with a hazard tarp in the number one lane. Southbound Cap City Freeway, just north of Exposition Boulevard. Sierra College Boulevard, English Colony Way. This is in Placer County. Reports there of, looks like a crash reported. CHP is on the scene checking it out. Traffic hazard in Roseville, 80 eastbound at Taylor Road off ramp. A disabled vehicle there in the Gore Point. CHP is at the scene to help out. And some construction activity tonight on eastbound Highway 50. Reduced lanes around Matherfield Road to Zinfandel until 5 a.m. Couple ramp closures, too. This is going to be Matherfield, the off-ramp, and both on-ramps closed until 5. Traffic on the 10s every 10 minutes, mornings and afternoons. Bob Williams, KFBK News Radio, 93.1 FM, 1530 a.m.
1: Now, Sacramento weather.
6: Cloudy overnight, low 65 to 69. Cloudy and hot for Wednesday, high 102 to 106. Thursday, sunshine and some clouds, high 102 to 106. Friday, mostly sunny, high 90 to 94. I'm AccuWeather's Andy Robb on KFBK, Sacramento's News Radio.
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1: I don't mind you hanging out.
0: On the birthday board tonight.
1: And talking in your
0: so we go to the birthday board for the first time. If you're celebrating a birthday, happy birthday. Benjamin Orr is on the birthday board tonight. You know, that I love Benjamin Orr. You're talking about a guy who we lost him way, way, way too young. 53 years old. Same age as Frank Zappa when he passed away. Benjamin Orr died of pancreatic cancer October 3rd of 2000 from the Cars. Everyone thinks that Rico Cassick sang all the song, all the songs. Benjamin sang a lot of their hit songs, like this one, you know. It's All I Can Do. All right, the record's skipping. Those are the days the record's skipped and all that. You know what I mean. Yeah. You know how that goes. Anyhow, he sang It's All Mixed Up from the first album. I love that one. He sang Candy-O, Benjamin Orr did. I mean, he died at 53 years old. I still love the song that he sang on the Candy-O, It's All I Can Do. Great song by Benjamin Orr. Benjamin Orr singing that one as well. You know, he's died too darn young. Benjamin Orr, born on this date in 1947. Just a little bit more of his voice.

0: I always thought of him as kind of maybe, kind of a, I don't know, a little different than Rick Ocasek, a little gentler, in a way. If that, I don't know if that makes any sense. And then just, then I'll get off the Benjamin Orr thing, but I just wanted to recognize him. He also had a song in 1986 that was a solo song by Benjamin that was really a great song, and I wonder how many people remember this one. It was a song called Stay the Night by Benjamin Orr. This is why we're doing construction around the place around here, you know. But anyhow, this was a great song from Benjamin Orr.
1: Sometimes you twist, always insist that you know way.
0: Anyone remember that one?

0: My friend Snuffy up there in the, well, Barney Google up there in the Sutter Buttes. Thank you, Barney Google. So did you know that September 9th was California Admission Day? It is. That's right. Today is California Admission Day. She says we used to be proud of that day and celebrated it. She says, keep up the football talk. Love it. And thanks for the music education. I love that too. Benjamin Orr. I mentioned I was at the Deep Purple Jefferson Starship Kansas show the other night. Mike the Landscaper must have been there too, because I know you won tickets for that show. Landscaper, how are you?
1: You got that right. Good evening, sir. Good evening.
0: Good
1: what
0: evening.
1: What a great show. I missed you last night. I turn you on. I go, oh, it's Labor Day, man. The dude's got the night off, of course. It's like right on. So I'm looking forward to watching you tonight. I took the day off yesterday, too. It's a beautiful thing, isn't it?
0: I'll get a message a lot of times when I'm off for that night. It'd be a holiday like yesterday, and people would be replying to me in a text. And I'm like, what is that? What now? And they're replying, thinking that I'm on the air. But, yeah, I was off last night, so.
1: That was 250 podcasts ago, buddy.
0: That's right. That's right.
1: Yeah, right on.
0: Thanks for mentioning that.
1: You know, talk about, yeah, right on. Your podcast is great, man. It really is.
0: Thanks.
1: It's beautiful. I wish I had more time. But you know what? As time goes by, I'm working my way through them. But I skip all around because it's like here and there. Yeah, but I'll listen to them all. But when you start talking about the car, you know, yeah, I did go to the concert. I won tickets from you guys. But the cars real quick. The other night, maybe a week ago, I pulled up from the 70s, Candio Live, and All Mixed Up, Let's Go. They were amazing. You know, it's like Rick Ocasek and Benjamin Orr on vocals, and they're ripping it back and forth. You got the keyboardist that comes out and he plays sax. And then you got Elliot Easton just ripping it any second he has for lead. He's ripping it up hard, man. It's a beautiful thing with you're kind of poppy, but really when you watch them, man, it's like Devo and stuff. They really rip it up, man.
0: Yeah,
1: it's
0: poppy. I mean, you can, you know, here's what I remember vividly, Landscaper, is 1978, two albums come out that are just so different. One, I mentioned this before on my show, but one was the Cars' first album, and the other was Van Halen's first album. And I vividly remember, like, both of those going... You mentioned Devo, and I throw Devo in the mix. I mean, Kraftwerk and Devo, there were some bands that sort of set the way for a band like the Cars. But, you know, all of a sudden, the Cars come out, and Van Halen, and I'm totally blown away by Van Halen. Like, oh, my God, I've never heard, like, this is different. This is really heavy. When you first heard Van Halen, it's, like, incredibly different and heavy, and I'd never heard anything like that. On the flip side was the Cars. They were not heavy. They were like this, I didn't even know, new wave. And I could not, it was so catchy, I could not stop listening to either one of those bands, you know. Even polar opposites, but I couldn't stop listening to either one.
1: So good. I think I saw the Cars in the 70s like five times. They were amazing. Unbelievable. Yeah. Really good.
0: I mean, they're not really showmen. They kind of stand there. That is their reputation. Yeah. But the music is like you're listening to it off of the record. They're that good. They were that good.
1: Yeah, they were very tight. Candio is like anybody that's a Cars fan, pull up Candio Live. Benjamin Orr and Rick Ocasek. And they're just the whole band was amazing.
0: So what did you think really of the concert the other night?
1: Oh, my. You know what? I love that venue, first of all. Wow, is that place very well ran, first of all. It's like, oh my, the bathroom's this way, beer over here, everybody's like helping you and this and that. The concert, so yeah, I'm a total Kansas fan from the beginning in the 70s, and so I watched Jefferson Starship. Oh, right on, this is really cool, they're good. Kansas comes on, I'm like, oh my. I actually saw them with my old buddy from high school a year ago in Modesto at this little place. And they did the same show that they did Friday night. It was unbelievable. But so good. Miracles Out of Nowhere. Pull that song up and listen to that. Or Song for America. Oh,
0: yeah. And then, it was incredible. I mean, it was
1: really amazing.
0: Oh, my God. Everyone in my section's like, geez, Kansas, man, they are just, they were fantastic. Both of those songs, Miracle Out of Nowhere, Song for America, all of them, they were, the violin player was amazing. The guy, like I said, they replaced Steve Walsh. He's incredible. They must have just, I told someone, they must have just counted their lucky stars when they came across that guy, because he's an amazing player.
1: Yeah, who's going to fill the shoes of Steve Walsh? You kidding me? You sing, you know that guy, Steve Walsh. Oh my, he's got the genes from God. That guy, and then Lindgren and Steinhardt and Williams, the old band, and then you watch them and they're live. It's unbelievable. I was having so much fun. And then I've never seen Deep Purple, and I love them. Wow, weren't they? They're just, they go all over the place, man. They got, all the hits. And what a great concert. And I won them from your show. I had so much fun, man. It was wonderful. It was great.
0: That's right, my friend. Glad you enjoyed it. Glad you enjoyed it.
1: Thank goodness my buddy was driving, because I had a lot of fun.
0: Yeah. Thanks, landscaper. Tell me what's your point of view. All right, more to come straight ahead. Speaking of tickets, we're going to give tickets away coming up as well for some live music that you're going to love. More to come straight ahead, Pat Walsh.

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0: 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KFEK News Radio. Jeez. People don't realize that's Journey. What a great song by Journey. Thanks for tuning in tonight. 916-921-1530. 916-921-1530, 800-834-1530, in case you're wondering. Want to comment about any of this? By the way, today, as Barney Google, my friend, my sweet friend, she's up there in the Sutter Buttes, hi there, pointed out California Admission Day is today. Celebrated September 9th to mark the day California officially became the 31st U.S. state in 1850. So, I guess, happy birthday to, I guess, California, right? Now, California exit day is, no, I'm teasing. But, yeah, I guess this is the day. And like she says, you know, we used to celebrate this day, California Admission Day. President Millard Fillmore signed the bill admitting California to the Union as a free state September 9th of 1850. So I do really appreciate the reminder there. Now, how's about we give away some free music? I think we should do that right now. I'm up for that. I'm in the mood for that. So if you'd like to win tickets to see Riley Green with Randy Houser, Cassius Culpepper, and Hannah McFarland, Saturday, September 19th at the Toyota Amphitheater in Wheatland, right now, I would like to give you a pair of tickets to do just that. So we'll take the 14th caller, 916-921-1530. If you're the 14th caller, 916-921-1530. 800-834-1530. We'll set you up with a pair of tickets, all right? That's a good lineup. Riley Green, Randy Houser, Cassius Culpepper, Hannah McFarland.
1: And I don't mind if I
0: drink. Saturday, September 19th. Good luck. And enjoy the show if you win. All right, more to come straight ahead. It's the Pat Walsh Show.

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15: From ABC News, I'm Dave Packer. As the war with Iran escalates, the Dow plunging more than 600 points Tuesday. Concerns over the rising price of oil getting the blame, and those oil prices not likely to come down far as long as the tankers are military targets in the Gulf. ABC's Rachel Scott.
16: The U.S. ramping up attacks on Iranian oil tankers, hitting five ships after firing on three tankers over the weekend. The U.S. calls the strikes a response to Iran shooting missiles at American warships. With the war now in its seventh month, President Trump saying this.
17: They've been punished greatly. As you know, we've really taken it to them.
16: But Iran giving no sign of surrender.
15: Federal investigators say they plan to interview the two surviving crew members from Sunday's deadly cargo plane crash in Miami that killed five people on the ground Wednesday. They may face some tough questions. NTSB investigator Chi Hoon Shin Tuesday night.
18: With the cockpit voice recorder, while we have that data, crew accounts and crew interviews will help fill in some of the blanks for us that the crew remembers in terms of actions that they might have done but not verbalized.
9: The Smithsonian says Secretary Lonnie Bunch is stepping down from his position. The Institute, after 7 years of leading the world's largest museum, education, and research complex, after the Smithsonian has faced repeated attacks from the Trump administration over displays and context. Bunch saying, quote, "I have fought for as long as I can." Hurricane Lowell weakening, moving away from Hawaii, but high surf advisories remain in place in parts of the islands. ABC's Kayda Whitworth is there.
10: Damage assessments and massive cleanup underway in Hawaii. After Hurricane Lowell slammed the islands with 100-plus mile-an-hour winds, 30-foot waves, and nearly a foot and a half of rain.
9: Republicans will hold their first midterm convention in Dallas starting Wednesday. 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
11: The governor of California wannabes are sparring over the DMV. Jason Campidonia explains.
13: Republican Steve Hilton made a campaign stop in Los Angeles saying that he wants to do away with the DMV and cut car registration to a flat fee of $73 a year for every car in the state. He called the DMV a bloated agency that treats Californians with contempt. Democrat Javier Becerra's team responded to the campaign speech, releasing a statement dripping with sarcasm, saying, "Nothing says safer roads like outsourcing driver safety to the lowest bidder." Hilton and Becerra will meet on the debate stage later this month.
11: California AG Rob Bonta says the Trump administration has backed down from an attempt to place what they call unlawful conditions on fair housing funding. And a dozen beachfront homes in Dana Point are red tagged due to major damage from strong waves. A red tag means the homes are uninhabitable. That's the latest. I'm Mark Mayfield.
14: Now, Sacramento traffic.
19: Good evening, 903. Bob Williams from the KFBK Traffic Center. A couple reports of a U-Haul traveling 80 westbound out of Placer County that has a chain dragging and making sparks. It was reported around Clipper Gap Road and then again at Penrod Road. They haven't got him off the roadway yet. Hopefully the CHP catches up with him before, well, he sets a fire. Southbound 5, County Road 22 off-ramp. That's Old River Road coming out of Yolo County. Some type of a hazard, but no details. Traffic hazard. Northbound Garfield Avenue, just north of Madison Avenue, had a disabled vehicle. Looks to be in the number one lane. Some debris reportedly in the roadway as well. And on our roads tonight, as far as construction activity, we have got work popping up on both the 50 and east and westbound corridor, part of the Fix 50 project, and some additional things. On the eastbound side, reduced lanes from Mather to Zinfandel with the Matherfield on-ramps and off-ramps closed. Westbound, we've got an off-ramp closure, Stockton Boulevard, a full closure, as well as the 59th Street on-ramp and the Howe Avenue slip off-ramp and the slip on-ramp. We've got reduced lanes as well on 50 westbound from Mayhew Road to the Cap City 99 connector until 6 a.m. Traffic on the 10s every 10 minutes, mornings and afternoons. Bob Williams, KFBK News Radio, 93.1 FM, 1530 a.m.
14: Now, Sacramento weather.
20: Through the overnight hours, cloudy, low 65 to 69, cloudy, hot for Wednesday, high 102 to 106, remaining hot Thursday, high again 102 to 106, and mostly sunny Friday, the high 90 to 94. I'm AccuWeather's Andy Robb on KFBK, Sacramento's News Radio.
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fun, they say. You must have been having fun tonight. At least I was, because time is flying by. How are you? It's the Pat Walsh Show, KFBK News Radio, 93.1 FM and 1530 AM, streaming live everywhere on the free iHeart app. And yes, just a gentle reminder for those of you listening to my Pat's Peeps podcast, my other show, thank you so much for that. We just released another one today. We're at number 509. Number 509. Congratulations to Tina, who won the tickets. Way to go, Tina! Won the tickets to see that concert coming up. Riley Green, Cassius Culpepper. What a great lineup. We'll be giving those away for the rest of the week. So if you did not win that time, well, by gosh, that means you do have... You still have plenty of other chances, okay? Put it that way. All right, coming up in the hour, more of your phone calls. There was a whole thing going on here in California. You're kidding me. That's a new law? What? Oh, my gosh. We've got that. We've got this guy from the announcer from Wheel of Fortune. And coming up in the hour, Lexi will be giving us an update. Remember the roommate whole, remember that whole roommate dilemma, right? Lexi will be giving us an update, because there is an update with that. Because a lot of you called and said, hey, this is what you should be doing. You shouldn't be putting up with that, you know? So if we get to some of this stuff and you want to comment on it, 916-921-1530. 916-921-1530. We have a toll-free number for you as well here on California Admission Day. 800-834-1530. 800-834-1530. Anyone know Jim Thornton is? Jim Thornton is the announcer for The Price is Right. What a great job that is. I mean, if you can get that gig, the announcer for The Price is Right, then you got a good gig. Let's see. I have these in front of me. And now I can't seem to find them, but I was looking at the, because I'd forgotten a couple of the names on the list of their Price is Right announcers. One, Johnny Olson, of course, the great Johnny Olson. I mean, the names are... Real, I mean, for announcers, well-known, like household names. Johnny Olson, 1972 to 1985. What a voice. The original announcer for the modern version of the show, who created the iconic catchphrase, "Come on down," you know, for The Price is Right. You know, you had these great announcers, you know, Rod Roddy. You just go down the list of great announcers. Not all of them for The Price is Right, but they've had a lot of good ones. But how about this guy, Jim Thornton? I mean, this is for the Wheel of Fortune. Jim Thornton from the Wheel of Fortune has been canned, fired. What an incredible story. He gets fired from Wheel of Fortune following an investigation into online messages that allegedly appeared on his computer during a flight. So, and by the way, Sony Pictures confirming this. Sony Pictures TV Studios confirming the decision today to let this guy go. And what they're saying is that following a thorough investigation, Jim Thornton's employment with Wheel of Fortune, it's been terminated. Effective immediately. Termination comes days after there are reports that Thornton was flying American Airlines to Los Angeles in May when another passenger, again, allegedly saw messages on his screen in what she believed was a chat room for people, for a chat room for pedophiles, or at least those thoughts. Pedophilic thoughts, according to the, isn't that astounding to me. The termination comes days after the, so, but the message reportedly referenced a couple of
Man, it's almost even hard to talk about. Reportedly referenced a couple of, quote, cute boys and a hot little girl and, quote, all-you-can-eat boy fay. Screen also allegedly included references to CP, of course, an abbreviation often associated with child sexual abuse material. They wouldn't even let that on YouTube. It's child porn. CP. The passenger alerted the flight attendant. Good for the passenger. Who then the flight attendant notifies the pilot. So then the authorities question Thornton after the plane lands in L.A. International. He was allowed to leave. Thornton's attorney previously saying that the incident appeared to be, quote, a misunderstanding. She said that Thornton regularly visited the suicide prevention forum to help people experiencing suicidal thoughts. I guess that's where you get the part where you went to a buffet and saw a boy fay. Please. I wasn't there, whatever. Again, it's alleged. Thornton claimed that he was mistakenly sent to Lifeline. I ain't even going to give it away. Apparently a website for people with these thoughts. Pedophiles. He says he left after realizing the error. However, there are many reports, including in this case TMZ. I don't usually like to report TMZ anything, particularly after the Charlie Kirk shooting, which we all saw that video. But after they reported the timestamps and the photos appeared to show that he remained in the chat for nearly an hour. I mean, think about that. You have a high-profile gig. You have a national gig that you're blessed, high-paying announcer gig. There's not a lot of those out there with a very popular show. And you throw that away because you're a sick human being. And I mean, when I say sick, I'm talking about disgusting. I'm talking about deplorable. Again, allegedly. I wasn't there. And you're in the chat room for an hour on this. And you're sitting next to people on an airplane. Now, I don't know. First of all, I don't care where you're sitting. It matters not where you are. It is pathetic and, like I said, deplorable for you, for anyone, to be looking at this. And now you're sitting on a plane, and we all know there's confined space on a plane. And you're so brazen about this, you just do it right in front of people, too. Man. Then apparently he got, I saw some reports, and again, who knows, that he instantly panicked when he realized that the person next to him saw what he was doing. He had a panic attack, again, allegedly. I mean, this is just, it's just an incredible, it's an incredibly disturbing story. Fired from Wheel of Fortune. Passenger sees the messages. Does the right thing. Gets a hold of.

0: the authorities, who then questioned him afterwards. And now you lose your job. And now people like me and other people all over the United States are talking about you, as they should be. I mean, that is truly pathetic. Again, 916-921-1530, 800-834-1530. We'll continue. We have other stuff straight ahead. It's the Pat Walsh Show.
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0: How you doing, man? Hey, how you doing? Pat's Peeps. Podcast 509 is out there. Please check it out if you get a chance on all your streaming platforms. It's the Pat Walsh Show, and on the birthday board tonight, Pigpen McKernan, one of the founding members of the Grateful Dead. Pigpen, born in the state in 1945. Check him out on Working Man's Daddy. We lost him back in 1973. Talk about a variety of things tonight with you. Thank you for that. I do enjoy the conversation. 916-921-1530, 800-834-1530. We were just talking about the announcer for the Wheel of Fortune on an airplane, allegedly in a chat room for pedophiles. A sick and twisted story, to be sure. Joined by Eric in West Sacramento tonight. Eric, a pleasure to hear from you again. How are you tonight?
1: Oh, I'm good. Thank you, Patrick. How are you?
0: I'm good. Thanks for asking.
1: Yeah, you know, I was listening to that Wheel of Fortune guy, you know, his ordeal. And it just came to my mind that nobody talked about it. It's obviously addiction, in my opinion, bad one. So, and I'm surprised that, you know, that after Epstein, nobody talked about it. Definitely addiction, but they put them in prison. They ostracize them and they make them, you know, all the law and everything, but they don't talk about the roots. The roots is addiction. Obviously, you know, the person is so successful and they ruin their life. Definitely there is some insanity. Why would somebody in the right of mind would do that?
0: You got me on that one.
1: The guy got addicted. Yeah, got addicted to pedophilia and then, you know, ruined his life. But nobody addressed that issue. They just, you know, labeled them like Epstein and then all this and moving on, you know. It's the same kind of story, in my opinion. But we never really talk about the Epstein. You know, like, because there's a big people involved, and so, just move on. But all his clients who was pedophiles, they were addicts. It's how they got it, in my opinion, because there's no any other explanation.
0: Well, I'm thinking about what you're saying. So you're saying the root is addiction, but here's the thing. Listen, this is a very, obviously a very sensitive topic, but let's say you're addicted to porn. People are addicted to porn. People are out there. We know that's the case.
1: There's a lot
0: But to be addicted to child porn is a completely different thing, I would say. And I don't know, as you're saying that, Eric, so how would you suggest then, just out of curiosity, When you say no one talks about it, what would we do? Well, hold on a second. But what would we do in discussing this? I am very curious to how would we discuss this in terms of addiction with child porn? You know, how do you even discuss that?
1: Well, like, you know, I mean, like, for the people who is just like beginners, let's say, right? If you publicize that the root cause the problem, then people will be careful. Getting in there, I think what they happens is any addiction, they just start doing that and they become addicted and then they cannot, you know, stop.
0: I think we can both agree.

0: rest of your life. And, you know, here's the thing, too. Okay, if you started, let's say you gave heroin as an example. Not a good idea to be starting heroin. You don't want to be addicted to nothing like that. If you're addicted to porn, hey, that's on you. Whatever floats your boat. But when you start getting into, as they want to call it, CP, now you have a crime. Not only are you a sick and twisted human being that needs to be exposed, but there are victims here. Kids. So zero is the limit. Zero is the acceptable limit, in my opinion. There is no beginning. There is no, gee, I'm getting deep into this. I better be careful. You know, Jesus, look, if you believe Jesus is watching you, if you're a good human, even if you don't believe the good Lord's looking over you, don't you? You got to live with yourself. And these are victims. And it's awful. It's sickening, in my opinion. There's no excuse. Renee in Sacramento has a thought on this. Hello, Renee.
1: Hi there. Well, you know, I have something else to say, but just, I agree with you, zero is the limit, but at least he could have been just waited till he got off the plane into his own home and his own privacy. That would have been a good deal. But my comment, why I called in, you keep saying allegedly, mm-hmm. but he got fired from his job. So I'm thinking they got pretty good evidence against him.
0: Yes.
1: Allegedly doesn't fit that anymore.
0: Right, exactly, Renee. But, okay. You know, until it goes to court and all of that, and it's proven, they have to say allegedly. But you're absolutely right, Renee.
1: Right, but they fired him. You know, they fired him.
0: Yeah, right, right. You,
1: it's like guilty first and proven innocent later, you know.
0: Right. But so. but think of that situation that you're in, Renee. Okay, let's say you're Wheel mm-hmm. of Fortune, okay? And the, right. you see this. Maybe you see some proof, like you said, or maybe you know or you saw something. And you don't fire this guy? And let's say you go with him for the next month or 2 months. Imagine what that's going to do. People are going to look at this show and hear this man's voice, and that's all they're going to be thinking. Allegedly or not, which is the only thing right. they can really say, but you know what I mean? So, right. yeah, I'm with you on that, Renee.
1: Our memories, when something's in the news, you know, we get in with a bunch of stuff, you know, about the situation, and then just a little bit later we forget about it, you know, when it's on to the next thing. So
0: that's true, Renee. I got to run, but that is for sure. All right, more to come straight ahead. It's the Pat Walsh Show.
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3: Recalling up to ABC News, I'm Dave Packer. As the war in Iran escalates, the Dow plunging more than 600 points Tuesday. Concerns over the rising price of oil getting the blame.
4: Oil prices now at a six-week high after the U.S. attacked multiple Iranian tankers over the weekend. Iran responded, threatening to impose new restrictions on ships outside the Strait of Hormuz. Americans paying the price at the pump.
3: ABC's Karen Hua. Federal investigators say they plan to interview the two surviving crew members from Sunday's deadly cargo plane crash in Miami that killed five people on the ground Wednesday. The Smithsonian says that Secretary Lonnie Bunch is stepping down from his position. The institution, after 7 years of leading the world's largest museum, education, and research complex, after the Smithsonian has faced repeated attacks from the Trump administration over displays and contexts, Bunch saying, quote, "I have fought for as long as I can." This is ABC News.
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5: Governor Newsom says President Trump is going to steal the election in November. Here's Jason Campidonia.
6: In a video posted to Newsom's socials, he didn't mince words.
7: This is why you should be worried about this election. 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
6: Newsom hasn't said if he's running for president, but he's definitely got an opinion on the current administration.
7: This is who he is. It's the core of the character, a lack thereof, of a legitimate, malignant narcissist.
6: He went on to say that the forefathers gave us tools to stop tyranny and the madness from President Trump.
5: California lawmakers again failing to pass a law regularly.

0: Regulating flock cameras at Senate Bill 1013, and data centers becoming a point of contention ahead of California's midterms. Many communities in the Central Valley and beyond concerned about their impact on air pollution and water. That's the latest. I'm Mark Mayfield.
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2: Good evening, 9:33. Bob Williams from the KFPK Traffic Center, starting with an injury crash eastbound Elkhorn Boulevard just east of Sageview Drive. Reports there of a vehicle on its side. You have a couple of vehicles involved, one facing the wrong way. SAC police handling this one, I should say. Old Tunnel Road at Banner Lavacap Road. This is in Nevada County. No details on the hazard on the shoulder. 59th Street at S Street. A traffic hazard reported. We got a vehicle blocking the right turn lane, 59th and S Street. And fire southbound at Old River Road. Reports there of a traffic hazard. And it looks like CHP has gotten that one taken care of. Construction activity tonight on the Highway 50 corridor. You're going to find reduced lanes working from Mather Field Road to Zinfandel until 5 a.m. And on the westbound side from Mayhew to the Cap City 99 connector until 6. Traffic on the 10s every 10 minutes, mornings and afternoons. Bob Williams, KFPK News Radio, 93.1 FM, 1530 a.m.
1: Now, Sacramento weather.
3: Cloudy overnight, lows 65 to 69. Cloudy and hot for Wednesday, high 102 to 106. Thursday, sunshine and some clouds, high 102 to 106. Friday, mostly sunny, high 90 to 94. I'm AccuWeather's Andy Robb on KFBK, Sacramento's News Radio.
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5: 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Hey, whether you're out chasing that next big hand, maybe you're looking for an incredible night out, Stones is going to be your place. 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

0: saw these guys in Old Sacramento by the train museum. Anyone see this? Collective Soul. Remember that a few years ago? Anyone? Anyone? Ross Childress, guitarist, Collective Soul. Came into this world 1971. If you're celebrating a birthday today, happy birthday to ya. I'd love it if you become part of the Pat's Peeps family as well. Number 509. When today, on number 509, I interviewed Captain Crunch. What? That's right. This man came up with a cereal, Captain Crunch, and Funyuns, and ranch dressing. So thank you. How about that, huh? That's something. He's 92 years old, and he's an immigrant. Came to this country the right way. Pat's Peeps 509. All right, 916-921-1530-800-834-1530. Talking about the announcer for Jim Thornton for Wheel of Fortune, who was on an airplane, again, allegedly looking into and spending about an hour in a child porn sex chat. Vince had something to say about that, joining us from Stockton. Vincent, hello.
1: Good evening, Sir Pat and Miss Lexi. Thank you for having me on the air with you. I don't believe in compassion and mercy for anybody who is a convicted pedophile. In fact, I'll go extreme and say that execution is what's called for. I mean, capital punishment. Because, I mean, the very first time a person does something like that, it harms the victim physically, emotionally, psychologically, and it scars them for their entire lives. That's the kind of crime that can't be forgiven. I'm sorry to say, but that.
0: In terms of sorry to say, in terms of a crime that you can't be forgiven, I know. I guess we're supposed to be forgiving. At the same time, I may or may not jump to execution, but I certainly understand your passion when you talk about that. But I'll tell you what, as far as I'm concerned, you commit a crime like that, you need to pay a very stiff penalty. Will I go to the execution point if you harm those kids and murder, whatever, anything like that? But I think it should be, I would even go with life in prison. If you are a sick and twisted, now, maybe to sit there on an airplane and write something out, if they don't have proof, you still should see some time. As far as I'm concerned, you should see some time. But if you've done anything, man, they need to take this far more seriously, Vince. I feel that. I feel what you're saying.
1: In Mr. Thornton's case, we don't necessarily know whether he has actually committed the act or not, so I can't.
0: In whose case?
1: I can't say Mr. Thornton.
0: Oh, okay.
1: Isn't that his name? Jim Thornton?
0: Yeah. Yep. Yep.
1: But he does deserve to be in serious trouble for that internet stuff alone.
0: No doubt.
1: But I would.
0: If they prove that, there's no doubt. You got to be. We can't. Exactly. It's unacceptable, exactly. Like you say, Vince.
1: Well, I don't know what else I can say, except what bothers me is our society has been getting more and more really demonically depraved. And there are voices out there that want to decriminalize sexual relations between adults and children.
0: I ain't into any of that NAMLA crap. No, ain't going to happen. No, they've been trying that for years, and it's just disgusting and pathetic. But, get my blood pressure up this time or not. I'm supposed to be all relaxed and stuff. Vince, I feel your passion coming through there. Also, thank you for the nice message the other day. Okay, Vince?
1: All right, and one today, too, and I got the Pat's Peeps number wrong. It's 509 that I commented on in regards to Miss Gale.
0: Oh, thank you. Thank you. Yeah, she was fantastic. She was great. Yeah, listen to Gale on 5. She was good, huh, Vince?
1: Oh, yeah. She might she might be able to fill in for you sometime when
0: I know. I know.
1: When you're under the weather.
0: I know. I tell her that. I say, God, you're so good at this. Vince, thank you for saying that. I really appreciate that. Yeah, check out number 509. She's really, really good. Yeah. Let's go to on a completely different topic. And I kind of need this palate change right now, this palate cleanse. And who better to do that than my friend, our friend, a friend of the Pat Walsh Show for many, many years, since its inception, our friend Philip from Galt joining us. Philip from Galt, ladies and gentlemen, there he is. How are you, Philip? Huh?
2: Good. How have you been?
0: Man, Philip, I'm doing good. It's good to hear from you.
2: I appreciate that. Are we going to do a football segment, me and you, this year?
0: Well, you know I invited you to do that, right? Yes, we are.
2: Yeah, that's
0: you
2: cool.
0: know, that's a good question, because we start tomorrow, right?
2: Yeah. What do you think we should do, like pick a game of the week, or you think we should pick several, or... I'm kind of brainstorming on air real quick.
0: That's a really good question. Here's what I think we should do to start things off. Maybe tonight we should do the two games that are going to be played tomorrow night and Thursday night. How's that? How about if we do that? And then maybe we'd have to pick the Monday night game as well. You know, who's playing Monday night? Do we know who's playing Monday night?
2: Nah, I didn't get that far in advance.
0: Let's see. It is going to be Denver and Kansas City.
2: That's right.
0: Let's see. Where is this going to be? Do you know where it's going to be, Galt? Philip from Galt, do you know where that's going to be?
2: I don't see it on my schedule right now. I'm looking at that. Football game week one.
0: Google away, my friend. Google away.
2: I'm trying to Google away right now, Big Pat.
0: Right. I know you are. I know. I don't have any Googling music for you, but anyhow, it's going to be at Arrowhead. So let's do this. Why don't you and I pick the first three games, all right?
2: Oh, Denver's visiting Kansas City.
0: That's right. So how about we'll do Philip, and then we'll do me, Pat, all right? So let's start with the three games that we have coming up, and then we'll revisit this Tuesday night. Tuesday night, you come back on the air, we predict the season, okay?
2: Yeah.
0: All right, so I'm going to let you go first. So, Philip, what we're going to do tomorrow night is we're going to be starting with the first game of the season. It will be, I'm sorry, Seahawks fans, it pains me to say, the defending champion Seahawks taking on the Patriots, the New England Patriots at Lumen Field in Seattle. This will be a rematch of the last Super Bowl there, Philip, as we all know. And I'll let you go first on this. Who are you going to take? You got the Seagulls or you got the Patriots?
2: Did you say the Seagulls?
0: I mean the Seahawks. Sorry, you rascal, you caught me.
2: Oh, my God. Well, I think the Seahawks are gonna open up with a big win.
0: Okay, you'll go with the Hawks? All right, now. We go to Thursday night football, Philip, where the 49ers, who Robin says Melbourne is in love with the 49ers, they are going to be playing the Rams in their first game of the year. It'll be Thursday night football. What say you, Philip from Galt? Who's going to win that one?
2: Well, opposed from you, I'm going with the 49ers. We're going to send your Rams home back to the United States with a big loss.
0: Of course you are going to go with the 49ers. I'll tell you right now, it's going to be a very long ride for you guys. after you experience this beatdown. All right, who do you? All right, third game. All right, we just talked about this. Yeah.
2: Did you know, I guess, when the 49ers were traveling to Australia, I guess Raheem Morris, the
0: Yeah, I talked all about it. He missed his birthday. Yeah, 50th birthday.
2: Poor guy.
0: That's right. We're going to throw a birthday party for him. All right, Philip, because of time constraints, we got the Broncos and the Chiefs at Arrowhead on Monday Night Football. Who you got there, buddy?
2: Kind of tough pick for me, but I'm going to go Kansas City.
0: Kansas City. All right.
2: I'm going for the homers.
0: I am going to go with... I'll go with the Seagulls. I mean, the Seahawks. I'll go with the Seahawks. The Rams will administer a beatdown. Sorry, Niner fans. I love you. I go Rams all the way. You know that, Philip. You know that. And then the third game. Now, we're talking about Kansas City. Didn't make the playoffs last year. Broncos look very good. If Bo Nix hadn't have been injured, they very likely could have been in the Super Bowl, right? They could have been. They have a very good defense, but I'm going Kansas City at home. So the only thing separating us here, Philip from Gold, is your 49ers and my Rams, all right?
2: Yes, sir.
0: So with that in mind, again, next Tuesday night, you'll be joining us, right, to discuss. Then we'll do the rest of the year. We'll do our picks. Is that fair enough?
2: Yeah, there you go.
0: Very good.
2: I like that.
0: Philip from Gold, huh? Go ahead.
2: I said, I like that. I'll check in next Tuesday with you.
0: All right, buddy. Philip from Gold. Thank you, my friend. Appreciate you. Good talking to you. More to come straight ahead. I hope we have time for a Lexi roommate update. We may not. I don't know. We'll do that straight ahead, the Pat Walsh Show.
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0: also Patsy Cline's birthday. The legendary Patsy Cline, born on this day 1932. We lost Patsy back in 1963. My mom loved her. Mark in Roseville to wrap our show up. Hello, Mark.
1: Yeah, how's it going, Pat? Yeah, I know you Good. Wanted to drop the topic about these perverts, child molesters and all that. I got an idea. Why don't they just drop them off on Epstein Island? No computers, no TV, no magazines. Maybe just give them a radio and some food. And they can live however they're sentenced to their life out there, and no women.
0: Oh, God. I don't even know what to think. I just don't even. I don't know, man. I hadn't even thought it that far through, to be honest with you, Mark. I just, it's just.
1: I mean, that's pretty punishable.
0: Yeah.
1: Yeah, no.
0: I don't.
1: No way off. Not that way, but
0: no way. Well, thanks, Mark. Yeah, thanks. I hadn't even thought about that. I need to. Thank you, Mark. I need a palate refresher at this point. I need to hear some Jimmy Rogers. Maybe a firing squad, huh? There, jeez. Jimmy Rogers, born this date 1897. Sorry, we kind of didn't have time for the. Roommate update from Lexi, but I am told we will have that tomorrow, all right? We'll have the Lexi roommate update tomorrow. But Jimmy Rogers, born on this date in 1897. And we lost Jimmy Rogers back in 1933. I want to say thanks to all of you for listening tonight. I do appreciate it. We'll send out another invitation to you to let you know about my other show, Pat's Peeps, number 509. Honestly, I think you'll love my conversation with Captain Crunch, man who invented Funyuns. Check him out. Thanks to Lexi. We'll see you tomorrow night. God bless America.
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13: From ABC News, I'm Dave Packer. Growing fallout from failed trade talks with Canada. Prime Minister Mark Carney has now imposed tariffs on about $20 billion of American goods, impacting 700 products. Everything from steel to aluminum to cheese, after President Trump initially put steep tariffs on Canadian goods. ABC's Elizabeth Schulze.
14: We have seen multiple Canadian provinces ban the import of American liquor, of spirits. And this was really a way for Canadian provinces to say, we just don't agree with what President Trump is doing.
13: And in response to this, the White House now says the U.S. will be banning dairy products, most alcoholic beverages, and motorcycles from Canada. CENTCOM confirms the U.S. attacked five Iranian tankers in response to an attempted missile attack on a U.S. Navy warship. Secretary of State Marco Rubio during an unrelated trip to Colombia.
15: Yeah, the back and forth is pretty straightforward, and that is that Iran continues to try to hit U.S. naval ships. And for every time they do that or try to do that, they're going to lose tankers. And I think you'll see that again today.
13: A Florida family says that they had to rely on themselves to recover the bodies of four relatives killed at sea in a plane crash off the Bahamas early Monday.
16: The U.S. Coast Guard joining the search.
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13: 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ABC News projects former U.S. Senator John Sununu wins the New Hampshire Republican primary for U.S. Senate
10: and will face Democratic Congressman Chris Pappas in November. Supreme Court Justice Brett Kavanaugh handing Democrats a victory Tuesday, rebuffing an appeals from Missouri officials who wanted to use new congressional districts backed by President Trump in November. 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
17: A U.S. senator from California is trying to save Hollywood. 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
19: All you ever need to know about politics, you can learn from watching The Big Lebowski.
20: Senator Adam Schiff is proposing federal tax credits to help keep the movie and TV industry on American soil.
19: But other countries have more generous tax credits, and what we need to do is match what they're doing.
20: He says he's got support from the other side of the aisle.
19: And it's nice to be able to work on something together and get it done.
20: Schiff also says he's got the backing of President Trump.
19: He really seems committed to it.
20: Schiff feels that the industry needs federal tax cuts on top of what states can offer.
17: Five men were hurt seriously when scaffolding and screens collapsed at Star Wars director George Lucas's Skywalker Ranch in Northern California on Monday. And the death toll in the recent small plane crash in Fresno County has risen again. Craig Eady died over the weekend from injuries suffered in Saturday's plane crash. The crash has now claimed the lives of all four members of the family. That's the latest. I'm Mark Mayfield.
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21: From the KFBK Traffic Center, no current incidents being reported on our freeways or major thoroughfares. So we'll start on I-5 with some overnight work. Approaching 43rd Avenue to near Seamus Avenue, reduced lanes until 5 a.m. on northbound I-5. And the sweeper trucks working 5 north and southbound from Broadway to the San Joaquin County line until 5:30. Fix 50 project back up and running with reduced lanes on the eastbound side from the Yolo County line to Mayhew Road until 5 a.m. Seeing some slowing now back towards Jefferson. Westbound has reduced lanes from Mayhew Road to the Cap City Connector until 6 with 3 of 5 lanes closed. More work on eastbound 50, reduced lanes from Mather to Zinfandel Drive. Traffic on the 10s every 10 minutes, mornings and afternoons, KFBK News Radio.
11: Now, Sacramento weather.
22: Through the overnight hours, cloudy, low 65 to 69, cloudy, hot for Wednesday, high 102 to 106, remaining hot Thursday, high again 102 to 106, and mostly sunny Friday, the high 90 to 94. I'm AccuWeather's Andy Robb on KFBK.
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0: From the heartland of America and the gateway to the West, good morning, good evening, wherever you may be across the nation, around the world. I'm George Norrie. This is Coast to Coast AM. Later tonight, channeling and ETs. Here's what's happening. Iran has claimed that its Islamic Revolutionary Guard Corps Navy had captured an advanced unmanned American submarine near the entrance of the strategically vital Strait of Hormuz, adding another dramatic dimension to the months-long conflict in the West Asia area. Iranian president vowed to continue resistance against the U.S., writing on X that the U.S. will regret the war. With more on today's activities, here's our Tom Danheiser. Tommy?
1: Well, George, the U.S. submarine Iran claimed to capture was actually an underwater drone. In response, a Pentagon spokesperson said the drone had malfunctioned more than a day ago. It was surveying regional waters in support of ongoing operations. The defective drone was an older model that neither collected sensitive data nor carried any classified sonar or radar equipment. U.S. Central Command has said it destroyed five Iranian crude oil carriers after Iran's Islamic Revolutionary Guard Corps targeted a U.S. Navy warship with ballistic missiles twice over the past 2 days. The U.S. warship evaded both attempts and continued patrolling regional waters with no American personnel harmed. Meanwhile, Yemen's Tehran-backed Houthis attacked four cities in the south of U.S. ally Saudi Arabia on Tuesday, wounding more than 70 people and setting oil installations ablaze in what appeared to be a major expansion of the six-month-old Middle East war. And violence in the occupied West Bank has spiked following clashes and settler attacks on Palestinian villages. Israeli threats of forceful responses have grown following localized stabbing incidences and unrest. There you go, George.
0: Thank you, Tom. Dr. John Curtis has been with us since the beginning of this war at the end of February. John, does there seem to be an end game to this thing?
2: No. There's no end game at all. As a matter of fact, things that are escalating, you're talking about, things like, Strait of Hormuz is completely controlled by, the Iranian Republican National Guard at this point. And when it comes to the U.S., finding some way out of this war, there is no way out. When the Iranians basically want to, they want to retaliate, because of the, what happened with Ayatollah Khamenei, it's a tit for tat, kind of endless warfare that has no end in sight. And it's not only the U.S., can't get out of this war. They also can't stop. The problems that exist with, you're talking about. No end in sight, to this. So it's like, it's not a formula for an end game. It's a formula for the end of, the U.S. There's no way we can get out of this without, it negotiated, by, other countries. And there's no one in Europe. They're not willing to, conclude anything when it comes to this war other than, you know, the fact that, you know, we have endless, unending, you know.
0: Well, we need to find a way out of it, John. Thank you, John Curtis. Lindsey Clancy's attorney signaled that he would be open to a plea deal, saying he hopes the district attorney will revisit the case now that her murder trial has ended in a mistrial. Kevin Reddington's comments came after Judge William Sullivan declared a mistrial Friday, as we reported then, in Clancy's murder case after jurors were unable to reach a unanimous verdict, ending in an apparent 11-1 divide. The 36-year-old Clancy faced three counts of first-degree murder in the deaths of her children, Cora, Dawson, and Callan, all under the age of six, who were found strangled at the family's home in January of 2023. Sad story there. Canada's retaliatory counter-tariffs, ranging from 15% to 50% on approximately $27.6 billion worth of U.S. goods, has taken effect. John Truman Wolf, author of The 99 Strongest Banks in America, is with us here. John, what do you think of these tariffs?
3: Well, George, the truth is they're not good for either country. You know, they will increase prices both here and in Canada. We all know that Trump isn't one that's going to, you know, kind of bend to the will of somebody else. He'll hang tough. The other side is Mark Carney, who used to be part of the Bank for International Settlements, the global Darth Vader of global banking. So you got a couple of tough cookies there. Trump raised additional sanctions today, or not sanctions, tariffs today. So this, you know, George, it may just continue. They may both hold on to the tariffs into the future. Now, I can see that happening.
0: Well, you know, I know Canada's been a great neighbor for a long, long time. Are we going to spoil that situation?
3: You know, already I think we've spoiled it to a certain degree. I read a recent survey of the Canadian people, and they are very unhappy with the Donald. Our relationship, as you noted, has been very simpatico with our northern neighbors for decades and decades and decades. But right now it's very sour, and unless these guys, you know, sit down and work out some kind of agreement, it's going to continue to be troubling.
0: All right. Thank you, John. John Truman Wolf. If you'd like to protect your heart, walk an extra 1,000 steps today, especially if you have high blood pressure. That's the conclusion of an important recent study of step counts and heart health. It involved 36,000 middle-aged or older British men and women with high blood pressure who wore an activity tracker. Scientists followed them for nearly a decade to see who experienced cardiac problems, then utilized that data to model the likely effects of increased step counts on disease risk. How about that? ABC apparently will not extend comedian Jimmy Kimmel's contract beyond 2027, it's been reported. Citing a source familiar with the situation, the tabloid reported the ongoing 24th season of Jimmy Kimmel Live will be the last. Kimmel has been the late-night chairperson on ABC since 2003. In a moment, Stacey Horn joins us with her work on something very strange going on Roosevelt Island. Back in a moment on Coast to Coast AM.
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5: I coughed, and I coughed until I choked 24 hours a day. I couldn't even walk across my floor without literally coughing until I was gassed. So I saw three different pulmonologists, and they could do nothing. Someone had mentioned to me about a product that President Reagan had taken. I ordered it within 1 week. 1 week. My coughing had stopped since I've taken the carnivora. Everyone that would come into our store would say, "What happened? 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

0: Welcome back to Coast, George Norrie with you, Stacey Horn with us. Stacey is the author of a number of nonfiction books. She writes on the subjects of prosecutors, FBI agents, crime and crime sprees as well. Back in the 1800s, there was an island near New York called Blackwell that was turned into another one called Roosevelt Island, which is the current name. It was a strange place. It was set up originally to help people who were indigent and poor. Turned out to be a place where they've had prisons, insane asylums, and all kinds of strange things. Stacey, welcome back to the show. It's been a while.
1: It has been. Thanks for having me back.
0: How you been?
1: Good, busy, writing lots of books, having fun.
0: Your latest is what, Damnation Island? You wrote that in what year?
1: No, that's not my latest. Damnation Island, I think around 2018, and the most recent book is The Killing Fields of East New York.
0: All right. How did you get involved writing about Roosevelt Island?
1: It's also serendipitous sometimes. I had this idea for a book that I wanted to write that actually ended up being The Killing Fields of East New York, but in between, I wrote Damnation Island, and I wrote that originally. I love doing research. For me, it's just a treasure hunt, and I love particularly forgotten information, forgotten people, forgotten stories. So I wanted to write a book that somehow illustrated, that could communicate how much fun it is to research. And I had going down those rabbit holes. And I wanted to write a book about the municipal archives. And that's where a lot of historical records for the city of New York are stored. So I wrote a proposal. And in the proposal, I just gave the examples of the kind of things that you could find in the municipal archives. And in there was just a little piece about Roosevelt Island, which, as you said, was known as Blackwell's Island in the 19th century, and it was a very sad little story about a boy who had been found wandering the streets of New York, and he was in such bad shape, his foot was almost coming off his leg, and he was taken, picked up by the police, and eventually ended up on Blackwell's Island. And when my publishers read the proposal, they felt that little bit was the most interesting thing in my proposal. And they said, well, why don't you write a book about Blackwell's Island? And I went, oh my God, why didn't I think of that? What a great idea.
0: The island's not that big, is it?
1: No, it's like 2 miles long. I forget how wide. But you can just easily walk the perimeter of the entire island in a couple of hours.
0: What is it being used for now, Stacey?
1: Well, after they removed all these institutions, it was known as, it was known for a while as Welfare Island. And then it sat dormant. The public hospitals were still there. And then somebody had an idea to use it for affordable housing. And that's what it became. But now it's just like every place else in New York and in the United States. It's a very expensive place to live.

0: but it's lovely. You go there and you feel like it's almost like Central Park in the sense that it's this quiet oasis in the middle of a very busy city.
1: The original intentions were good, to help the poor, the disturbed, and what happened? Something went wrong.
0: Well, everyone knows about Bell. I think a lot of people are aware of the hospital called Bellevue. It's a public hospital.
1: Right.
0: But they were not, I don't think most people are aware that it was also the site for prisons like the workhouse and the penitentiary. And that was also where the city, it was called at the time, the lunatic asylum was located. And the conditions were just so inhumane. I mean, I cannot exaggerate it, just how terrible people were cared for there. But the city recognized that, and they had this attitude of pride, really. And I found this one quote where one of the councilmen said, "Why have we not establishments worthy of our great city?" So they went around and researching how they could do better. And they bought Blackwell's Island, which at the time was owned by a family named Blackwell, and it was mostly orchards and a quarry, a granite quarry. And they bought this island, and their plan was to replace all these institutions with brand new state-of-the-art prisons, hospitals, a hospital for people with mental illness, and places, almshouse for the poor. And they were going to show the world how it was done. And also, they felt for people that were beleaguered and suffering from either physical or mental illness, it would be better to get them out of the city and onto this, lush, lovely island. The peaceful oasis that I describe now was even more so then, and I just felt like that was a better place to heal.
1: Stacy, tell us the story of Nellie Bly.
0: Well, I think people are somewhat aware of Nellie Bly, but she was a journalist, and she worked this out with her editor in advance that she would fake being mentally ill, crazy, insane, and be sent to Blackwell's Island. And so she did. And that she got sent there. She spent 10 days on the island, and her articles that were published at the time were eventually put together in a book called 10 Days in the Madhouse. Oh God, now I'm thinking, am I remembering that title right? But when I was researching what was going on Blackwell's Island, I was finding one horror story after another. But here was a woman who went in there and witnessed it firsthand. It was like one of the few firsthand accounts that I found that even though she wasn't a real patient, it was from the point of view of a patient. And she just described horrendous abuse, which I used in the book. But the thing that kills me about that was she said she would later refer to it as the worst 10 days of her life. And she had originally attended to get put into one of two buildings called the Lodge and the Retreat, and those were the most notorious places in the lunatic asylum on Blackwell's Island. And what instead they put her in the main building, main lunatic asylum, in I believe it was Hall 16, and Hall 16 was a nice place. It was where they put people that were not who were suffering from mild mental illness and people that they foresaw as being eventually released. And when she, so the book that she writes about terrible, terrible conditions, and they're bad, like people died from abuse while she was there. Those all took place in the nicest part of the asylum.
1: Oh,
0: So when she
1: geez.
0: saw how bad it was, she said, "No way am I going to try to get to be moved to the lodge or the retreat. I would be taking my life in my hands," which was true.
1: What are some of the crazier or bizarre stories you uncovered?
0: Well,

0: 1,000 people died there every year, and the lunatic asylum, excuse me, ended up being the most lethal place to go when you were on Blackwell's Island. And that's like a strange thing to say, given that there were hospitals there where people were suffering from illnesses, and yet they were dying more at the lunatic asylum. So one of the problems was the city underestimated how much it was going to cost for all of these institutions, and they underestimated how many people they would need to care for. So right from the start, they never had enough money to do what they needed to do well. So they were always trying to save money, and that led to some terrible decisions. For instance, instead of hiring trained or at least semi-trained attendants or nurses, instead they decided that they would use people that had been convicted of crimes and sent to the workhouse, which was a prison, and use them as nurses and attendants. So that went about as well as you can imagine. And the rooms that originally were designed for one person, they put 4 to 6 people.
1: Jeez.
0: So, and instead of having a lot of attendants, they had fewer attendants, and what they did was they put the women in restraints, like straitjackets, almost the entire day and throughout their entire stay. It was a nightmare, and there's no exaggerating it. There was this TV show called The Knickerbocker, where they had this scene that takes place in the lunatic asylum on Blackwell's Island. They showed it just perfectly. They showed 2 long lines of women on either side of a hall.
1: Must have been crazy stuff. Stay with us, Stace. We got a break, but we'll come back and pick it up right there in a moment with Stacey Horn as we talk about Roosevelt Island, the bizarre things that happened there. Fortunately, not now, I don't think.

0: California's capital city. Now trending on KFBK, Sacramento's news radio.
1: California lawmakers have failed again to pass a law regulating flock cameras despite growing concerns. Here's Dina Kodiak.
2: Senate Bill 1013 would have set rules for automated license plate readers. It would have limited how long license plate data is kept and required a warrant to access old data unless it was part of an active case. The bill would have also limited data use to certain cases and stopped sharing with national databases. A similar bill was vetoed last year, with Governor Gavin Newsom saying the proposal did not balance privacy and public safety well enough.
1: Bay Area Rapid Transit District, BART, says it's seen a dramatic drop in the number of fare evaders. This comes after last year's installation of new fare gates. And California lawmakers have approved a new bill to help shoppers easily spot healthier food options. Assembly Bill 2244 would create a non-ultra-processed certified seal for foods. That's the latest. I'm Mark Mayfield.
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3: From the KFBK Traffic Center, partial closure westbound Highway 50 in the Midtown area near the 16th Street off-ramp after a vehicle hit a pedestrian. The three right lanes currently closed. Traffic is slowing down right at the end of the Cap City 99 connector ramp to westbound Highway 50. Just east of Franklin Boulevard, a report of a fire on Florin Road near the Home Depot. Overnight work on eastbound 50 tonight with reduced lanes from the Yolo County line to Mayhew Road westbound between Mayhew and the Cap City 99 connector. Sweeper trucks working north and southbound I-5 from Broadway to the San Joaquin County line until 5:30. And reduced lanes on northbound I-5 before 43rd Avenue to before Seamus Avenue until 5. Traffic on the 10s every 10 minutes, mornings and afternoons. KFBK News Radio.
0: Now, Sacramento weather.
4: Cloudy overnight, lows 65 to 69. Cloudy and hot for Wednesday, high 102 to 106. Thursday, sunshine and some clouds, high 102 to 106. Friday, mostly sunny, high 90 to 94. I'm AccuWeather's Andy Robb on KF.
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1: We'll take your calls next hour with Stacey Horn as we talk about Roosevelt Island. The New Yorkers definitely check in with us if you know about that island. 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

0: And welcome back to Coast. George Norrie with you, Stacey Horn with us as we talk about the bizarre things happening on Roosevelt Island. Stacey, tell us more about that TV show that looked at it.
1: Oh, I was glad you were going to get back to that because I realized I had so much backstory. I didn't really get to the actual story. But basically, I was trying to make the point that restraining women was an easier way of keeping order. And so that resulted in some of the horror stories that I learned about. And the worst one that I heard about was a case where they took a pregnant woman and they threw her into solitary confinement. And let's just look at that for one brief second. The fact that caring for mentally ill in the 19th century involved throwing them into solitary confinement. So they put her in a straitjacket first, put her into solitary confinement, and she gave birth alone in a straitjacket in a cell.
0: Oh, my God. Unbelievable.
1: I know. And that's just one of many. Like, I found stories of murder. They would put women into their rooms, four to six in a room meant for one, and then they would lock the door, and they would stay in that room locked until morning. And one night, one of the women in one of the rooms was murdering another by using a wooden pail that was used as a chamber pot. She was, like, literally bashing her head in, excuse me, with this chamber pot. And so there was, like, other women in the room trying to get away from this scene and this occurrence. And the farthest away they could get up from what was happening, because these rooms were small, was 10 feet. So for the entire building that night, there was just one woman in charge, and she was being helped by four women who were convicts from the workhouse. And so she ran in, unlocked the door, saw what was happening, and she had no choice but to lock the door again because she couldn't let this woman who was murdering out. Called for help. There was no doctor in the hospital at the time. There was no law enforcement to help her. So the doctor took an hour to get there. And his decision was everything was okay and left it as is, even though the nurse was begging him to take the woman who had been the victim to the hospital to move her, but he didn't think she needed attention and she died.
0: Who was in charge of the island at the time? The mayor of New York?
1: Technically, but it was under the people overseeing was a department called the Department of Public Charities and Correction meaning prisons. So you've got two completely disparate missions, and they're all part of the same department, which was part of the problem. And the people appointed to this commission were political appointees, so they did not have any expertise in this matter. But for instance, there was an investigation into what had happened in the murder that I described, and even though it was decided that this murder happened because of how poorly run the institution was, the response from the councilman was to fire the nurse. They made no changes. They decided she was entirely responsible for what had happened when she closed the door afterwards, and not anything, not locking women in this room, putting them in straitjackets, everything else. That was fine.
0: Now tell us about the killing fields of East New York. What were they?
1: Can I tell a little backstory about how I came to write that book?
0: Absolutely. Sure thing.
1: Well, I had written a book over 20 years ago about the NYPD's Cold Case Squad. These are detectives who go back and try to solve old unsolved homicides. And I wasn't into true crime, but this is kind of... Well, there's a small 9/11 connection, but after 9/11, like many other people, that night I tried to go down there and volunteer and help out at the site, and they were not taking volunteers. It was too dangerous for people like me.
0: Yeah.
1: But I stayed there and met a lot of the recovery workers, and I met this detective from the cold case squad, and he told me about what the squad did. I was not aware that we had a cold case squad. But he also told me that there were warehouses all around the city where evidence for all the murders in New York were stored. And I'm the person who loves history, and I love forgotten history. So the idea that all the murders in New York City going back, you know, more than 100 years, the evidence is sitting in these warehouses. I was like dying to get into these warehouses. So I wrote that book. It came out. But in the process of writing that book, two things happened. One, I learned that East New York, which is in Brooklyn, actually, had the highest number of unsolved homicides. And I never forgot that. And then the day that my book came out, there was a big trial for a white-collar criminal. Of course, I can't remember who it was, but one of the big white-collar criminals of the 1990s. So I had just spent a bunch of years researching murder, and I was able to go from zero to being an expert in murder just because there's so much information out there. I mean, we're tracking murder very, very well in the United States. And so I could tell you, you know, for any city, state, town in the United States, how many people were murdered, who they were, how many crimes were solved, how many were not solved, just anything I wanted to know. So when I read about this white-collar crime, I thought, oh, well, how many white-collar crimes are there, and how bad is it? How many people do we arrest? How many people go to jail? So I looked into that, and I called everybody that I thought could answer that question for me. I called the Department of Justice. I called attorneys general all across the United States, the FBI, the SEC. And without exception, every one of them told me, we're not tracking that. We do not know. They couldn't even tell me good figures for what their history of investigating and arresting white-collar crime. And I thought that was kind of a big deal, and I ended up writing an op-ed about it, thinking, you know, we have no idea. Like, we have an inaccurate picture of how bad financial crimes are. It could be enormous and devastating. It could be not so bad. But the point is, we did not know. And so
0: might that have been the case, by the way, of Michael Milken?
1: No, but it's that time period. There was like a bunch of them. George Bush was probably one of the more active presidents in terms of his administration going after financial criminals. So where was I? Oh yeah. So I thought that, you know, I wrote this op-ed. It was in the Times, and I thought there'd be some kind of reaction, and there just wasn't. It was just crickets. And I shouldn't have been surprised.
0: It didn't move the needle, did it?
1: No. And whenever I would talk to people about this, like, oh my God, financial crimes, really, really bad. It's just not sexy. Nobody believed me. Nobody cared. And so for over 20 years, I have had like my eye out for the story that would communicate that this is actually important. I mean, it may not be as sexy as serial killers, but it's just as bad. The devastation from white-collar crimes is in many ways worse. Anyway, so at one point, my publisher asked me if I would be interested in writing a true crime book. And again, I don't think of myself as a true crime person, but immediately that fact that East New York had the highest number of unsolved crimes, unsolved murders, it popped into my head. And I thought, you know, before I say no, let me look into that. There may be a story there. And it turns out there was. I looked into it. I traced it back to financial crimes, actually several crime waves, and that led to the book, The Killing Fields of East New York. And the most exciting thing I uncovered was, I think most of us are aware that there was a big subprime mortgage crisis in, 2007, 2008. And I learned that the very first subprime mortgage scandal was in the 1960s, 1970s, and it destroyed neighborhoods across the United States.
0: Interesting. Mitt Romney's father, George Romney, I knew when he was a governor of Michigan, where I grew up. He was in one of your books, wasn't he?
1: He was in The Killing Fields of East New York. These programs all came out of civil rights legislation in 1968, and HUD was created. And George Romney was the first head of HUD. He was appointed by Nixon. And Nixon thought that he had run against George Romney, and Nixon's idea was basically he's going to put Romney here and bury him, and nobody's going to hear from him again. But this legislation and HUD's mission at the time was to affirmatively further fair housing, and in particular for families of color. And George Romney, he was such a decent soul. He really, believed in this mission, and he really wanted to make this happen. He wanted to see that families of color had the same ability to buy a decent home as white families did. But unfortunately, he was appointed by an administration where that was not their main concern.
0: You know how he died?
1: No.
0: Died on a treadmill.
1: Oh, God.
0: Had a heart attack.
1: Poor guy. He was a good man.
0: He was a good man. He was a decent governor.
1: That's it. He was a thoroughly decent guy. And I have a good story about him. The case that I wrote about that was eventually prosecuted in New York was run by a prosecutor named Anthony Assetto, and he was a young man at the time, as all these federal prosecutors were. They're all young men at the time. And when he saw what he had and when he saw how widespread it was, he knew that, he had to conduct an undercover operation. And he couldn't do that without cooperation from HUD and the FHA. And so he met with George Romney to tell him what he found, and to talk about what he needed. And he said, told me, he's a young guy and he was just terrified. And he said, he had the same impression of Romney that everyone did. Romney was just so thoroughly decent. And when he told him what he had uncovered, Romney was just
0: flabbergasted.
1: He was. He just couldn't believe that what was happening and right under his nose. And he said, "So, I need your help. I need access to files, to people, but nobody could know what I'm doing. So you can't tell anyone." And he said, and Romney promised that he wouldn't. And he assigned him a lawyer and two FHA guys to help, pull together these files and explain to him what they meant, and he never told anybody what was going on, except for the three people that he assigned to Assetto.
0: Of all the books you've written, Stacy, which topic do you think was the most exciting for people in terms of book sales?
1: I wish I could answer that question better. I mean, I think they're all exciting. Maybe Killing Fields for this reason. In the back of my mind, I'm thinking I have to communicate. I was so used to people being bored by the subject. I said, I have to find a way that's going to show them how devastating financial crimes are. So I connected it. And not just arbitrarily, these crimes destroyed these neighborhoods. So as the financial crimes went up, so did street crimes and murder. And it's directly connected, and I explain how. So what I did was, the book has two threads. One thread shows the history of the white collar crimes, how they evolved and happened, and then one thread I shows East New York going from an up and coming working class middle class neighborhood to something called the Killing Fields of East New York. And by the way, before I go on, this is happening across the United States. I just used East New York as an example. So I begin with the murder of a 17-year-old girl, terrible story, and I picked her because she was born in East New York while it was still nice but starting to go downhill. And so I show East New York going downhill all around her, ultimately leading to her murder. And I show how the murders happened, why, and how it's directly connected to these financial crimes. So the whole book is just going back and forth between the financial crimes and the aftermath of East New York. So there's lots of murder, lots of terrible stories. I mean, horrible. There were so many bad stories when my book was first finished. We showed it to a bunch of readers and they just said, it's too much. I can't take it. And so we had to take it down a notch or two. But which kills me because people need to know just how bad it was.
0: Well, they'll do it through your books and this program, to be sure. When we come back, Stacy, we're going to take phone calls with you, especially if you live in New York. Check in with us if you know about Roosevelt Island. We'll be back in a moment on Coast to Coast AM.

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13: From ABC News, I'm Dave Packer. As the war with Iran escalates, the Dow plunging more than 600 points Tuesday. Concerns over the rising price of oil getting the blame, and those oil prices not likely to come down far as long as the tankers are military targets in the Gulf. ABC's Rachel Scott.
14: The U.S. ramping up attacks on Iranian oil tankers, hitting five ships after firing on three tankers over the weekend. The U.S. calls the strikes a response to Iran shooting missiles at American warships. With the war now in its seventh month, President Trump saying this.
15: They've been punished greatly. As you know, we've really taken it to them.
14: But Iran giving no sign of surrender.
13: Federal investigators say they plan to interview the two surviving crew members from Sunday's deadly cargo plane crash in Miami that killed five people on the ground Wednesday. They may face some tough questions. NTSB investigator Chi Hoon Shin Tuesday night.
16: With the cockpit voice recorder, while we have that data, crew accounts and crew interviews will help fill in some of the blanks for us that the crew remembers in terms of actions that they might have done but not verbalized.
13: The Smithsonian says Secretary Lonnie Bunch is stepping down from his position. The Institute, after 7 years of leading the world's largest museum, education, and research complex, after the Smithsonian has faced repeated attacks from the Trump administration over displays and context. Bunch saying, quote, I have fought for as long as I can. Hurricane Lowell weakening, moving away from Hawaii, but high surf advisories remain in place in parts of the islands. ABC's Kayla Whitworth is there.
17: Damage assessments and massive cleanup underway in Hawaii. After Hurricane Lowell slammed the islands with 100-plus mile-an-hour winds, 30-foot waves, and nearly a foot and a half of rain.
13: Republicans will hold their first midterm convention in Dallas starting Wednesday. 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
18: California Attorney General Rob Bonta says the Trump administration has backed down from an attempt to place unlawful conditions on fair housing funding. Here's Rich Cassone.
19: Bonta, along with 15 other attorneys general, had filed suit against the administration in March, challenging the new conditions, which could have limited state and local agencies' ability to enforce their fair housing laws. In a statement Tuesday, Bonta says the Trump administration has agreed to dismiss the lawsuit and confirmed that the new conditions will not apply to Fair Housing Assistance Program funding in the future. FHAP funding supports the California Civil Rights Department work to protect Californians from housing discrimination.
18: California has a new program called Drop that lets people delete their personal data from companies that sell it. But new research from Stanford shows many of the companies have a poor track record of following privacy laws. And Republican Steve Hilton and Democrat Javier Becerra will have their first head-to-head debate in the race for California governor at the end of the month. That's the latest. I'm Mark Mayfield.
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9: From the KFPK Traffic Center, fixed 50 work overnight on the eastbound side. Reduced lanes from the Yolo County line to the Cap City connector until 5 and the connector to Mayhew Road until 6. Connector ramp closure eastbound 50 to northbound Cap City Freeway until 5, as well as the southbound 99 connector. Closed until 6, 15th Street slip off ramp, 16th Street slip on ramp, 26th Street slip on ramp, the 59th Street slip off ramp, 65th Street slip on ramp, and the Howe Avenue slip off ramp. Reduced lanes Folsom Boulevard to Bradshaw Road until 6, and reduced lanes between Folsom Boulevard and Sunrise until 5. Traffic on the 10s every 10 minutes, mornings and afternoons. 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
12: Now, Sacramento weather.
11: Through the overnight hours, cloudy, low 65 to 69. Cloudy, hot for Wednesday, high 102 to 106. Remaining hot Thursday, high again, 102 to 106. And mostly sunny Friday, the high 90 to 94. I'm AccuWeather's Andy Robb on KFBK.
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0: And welcome back. George Norrie, along with Stacey Horn, will take your calls this hour with Stacey. Stacey, what story broke your heart?
1: Actually, the Killing Fields of East New York. Without going into too long a story, it all came out of civil rights legislation from 1968 that was going to help people of color find a home. And that was born of all the riots that were taking place in the 1960s in the United States.
0: Yep.
1: And we were having a lot of problems during those days. And the origin, the source of these problems were discovered. And I think Johnson was thinking at the time that of all the problems, housing was one that we had at least just some prayer of being able to begin to address. It was a problem you could really just throw money at and make a step. And unfortunately, white-collar criminals just took one look at the legislation, the programs that were created, and saw a way of making money. And unfortunately, there was a lot of people willing to help them. And there was a wonderful brief window where we really could have taken an important step forward. It wasn't going to fix all the problems in the United States. It wasn't going to fix racism, but it would have been a really good start that could have changed everything. And it was just nipped in the bud by greed.
0: How would you compare things today with then?
1: My heart is breaking all over again. A lot of the progress that was made is being pulled back.
0: Eroded away, yeah.
1: Yeah.
0: You ready for some calls?
1: I am. It's always the scariest part, but fun.
0: That's great. Will in New York, let's get you started. Hi, Will.
2: Hey, George. Great great guests you have there.
0: Yes, we do.
2: Thank you for all of your work and your, you know, well-researched topics tonight. So much. I may have a couple questions, but it really just caught my attention when George said anybody who lives in New York who knows about Roosevelt Island specifically to call in. So I have a couple things about Roosevelt Island. But before that, I think you're so spot on, you know, dead on the money about East New York and, you know, what brought that community down. And you know, I think in terms of riots, it was 1968 specifically following, you know, the assassination of Martin Luther King Jr. And in Harlem, there was, you know, that was like the major 1960s race-related riot in New York. And so I think that's part of why George Romney was pulled in. And again, you're right. He had the best intentions from all reporting, people that knew him personally or just, you know, knew the programs he was working toward. And of course, you have people, who know how, to exploit these programs and then bring people in and give them, loans or, you know, different financial products to, that exploit the program and don't have the best results for the, you know, for the person who's going to have that home. So it's a different version of what happened in the late 60s, early 70s, different version than the subprime mortgage, you know, thing that happened, you know, in 2007-08, like you said. But East New York was one of the big, you know, one of the neighborhoods that really suffered from this because then it was also overlapped with white flight. And so all these, became a very heavily, heavily black neighborhood. And at a time when it needed things to run smoothly, you had these predators, financial predators who knew what they were doing to exploit these programs to get money for themselves. And I think, when you were talking about financial crimes in like their early, like about 20 years ago, I think maybe you're talking about Enron, perhaps. I'm not sure.
1: It could be.
2: Yeah. Cause that was in the news for a couple of years at the time, you know, and overlapped with like the 9/11, time. And, cause George, you mentioned, Michael Milken. Milken was, his crimes came to light in 87, 88, him and, Ivan Boesky. But, So, but you're very right. You know, East New York specifically, very had a big underinvestment from, you know, all governments, you know, state, local, and then not enough investment in the policing there. And so I'm not surprised that they have the most unsolved crimes, and unsolved murders. Although our murder rate is down to like, in the past couple of years, like 300, less than 400 per year, whereas it went up to about 2,000 at the height, like in the 90s.
1: That's what I keep telling people all the time. I mean, people are like, mostly people who don't live here talk about, oh, it's so bad in New York, it's so bad in New York, it used to be so much better. I'm like, no, it used to be so much worse.
0: That's amazing. Do you have a quick question, Will?
2: Yep.
0: Go ahead.
2: What's that, George?
0: Do you have a quick question?
2: I don't have a question, but just Roosevelt Island, in the movies, the Spider-Man movies, you'll see in the recent Spider-Man movies, they have that tram that goes to Roosevelt Island. And back up, there's a movie with Jennifer Connelly from about 20 years ago called Dark Water. And they use those asylums, which are south of the bridge, and also Conspiracy Theory with Mel Gibson. Because all those old buildings from south of the bridge on Roosevelt Island, those buildings still stood. So Roosevelt Island's a cool place, and take that tram there, and it's a terrific place for tourists to go also. Thank you.
0: All right, thanks,
1: Will. One of the buildings on Roosevelt Island, one of the hospitals, was used for a very famous scene in the movie The Exorcist, when they wanted to show the main character's mother in a hospital in a terrible place, and the priest was guilty about putting his mother there. That was Roosevelt Island.
0: Stacy, how far off in the water is the island from the shore?
1: How far from Manhattan, you mean?
0: Yeah.
1: It's like nothing. I often would walk on the island and look towards Manhattan just try to get a sense of what the people felt like in the 19th century. And I'm a swimmer. And I look across and I keep thinking, you know, I could swim that, you know, and it wouldn't be that hard. But then I learned about the currents in the East River, and it's almost impossible unless you are a very strong swimmer. So a lot of the people that, including women from the lunatic asylum, would try to get off the island by swimming, and they would die. They'd drown.
0: Let's go to RJ in Rockford, Illinois. First time caller. Hello, RJ.
3: Yeah, hey, how you doing tonight, Stacy?
1: I'm good. How are you?
3: Good. I was just wondering if you knew about the connection to the, the former Schultz gang or the Genoveses, namely Rayo, that was involved, along with another mobster that basically ran Blackwell Island before Austin, what was it? I want to say Mac McCormick, or I can't remember his last name. They did a raid, basically on the island, to shut it down in like 1936 in January, where they came in on an elevator thing and they went in and they seized, the guard towers and the administration of it. And they found out that the mafia was, essentially running, securities for the island, and that they actually had the inmates watching the incarcerated side of the mental patients.
0: Jeez.
1: So,
3: I'm sorry.
1: It went completely downhill. My book actually ends in the 19th century, but I am well aware of that. And I'm glad you bring that up, because at a certain point, the city of New York realized, okay, it's really bad. We tried and we screwed up and we got to fix it again. And so it was after that raid. But before that raid, they had bought Rikers Island with the same idea. Okay, we're do over. We're going to rebuild all these institutions again and fix the problems. But they did not recognize that the problems weren't in the buildings and how they were built or any programs. It's in us. And we keep making the same mistakes over and over again.
0: You have a question, RJ? Go ahead.
3: Yeah, so my question, I guess, was, is, this may seem a little off, George, but, you know, I'm sure you've heard crazier theories over the course of your time. How about any connections to human trafficking? And are there any connections to particular bloodlines or family names that would have had an interest in that, I guess? Is
0: do I cover anything like that, Stacey?
1: I'm not sure I understand the question. Did I find human trafficking?
0: Coming off the island or anything like that?
1: The only thing, not human trafficking per se, but what I did find that we have a history of not liking immigrants. So at different times, we were focusing on different groups of inmates. So what I found, for instance, on Blackwell's Island, when I looked at the records of the prisons and at the lunatic asylum, was particularly in the 19th century, there were more Irish people in prison and in the lunatic asylum than anyone else because of the biases against Irish people. And that, even though my book ended in 1895, I was just curious. So I started looking at prison records going into the 20th century. And I saw it slowly evolved away from the Irish. There was a period where it was mostly German. And then in the 1930s and 40s, the black population started to rise in the prisons and rise rapidly, and so much that they're in the Department of Correction annual report. I forget for what year it was, 1930, 1940, I'm not sure, but there was a whole section about Negro inmates, and the commissioner and the warden were saying, like, what is going on? Like,

0: how all of a sudden there are all these, you're sending all these black people to us. Like, is there a crime spree that we are not aware of?
1: Was the island a mecca of crime?
0: Not in the 19th century. I wouldn't call it. Well, yes. I mean, there were murders. There was rapes. And it was interesting. Another thing that I found was they were basically starving people in an effort to keep costs down. They were feeding them on less and less a day. Like, it was almost like a race to see how little they could spend to feed each inmate. I think they got it down to 12 cents a day, which you think, well, maybe 12 cents in those times, you know, was different, and it was, but it still wasn't enough to feed anyone well. And starving people was a crime. So they were sending people to prison on Blackwell's Island, like if parents were not feeding them properly or other institutions were starving the children, they would be sent to Blackwell's Island. And yet Blackwell's Island was starving people.
1: Nancy in Philadelphia. Hello, Nance. Go ahead.
2: Hi, George and Stacy.
1: Hi.
2: I'm needing to medicate myself and pre-medicate you guys with Tylenol, Pepto-Bismol, and some Valium, because what you're describing in terms of the lunatic island and the abuse of women, that still goes on today. I don't know if you're familiar with the cases. Two of them I'll mention. Number one was United States Supreme Court case, O'Connor versus Donaldson in 1975, when the ACLU brought the lawsuit to force mentally ill people out of psych facilities. They were all shut down and they were forced out onto the street. Some of them are violent, and that was not supposed to be the case. Secondarily, there was a court decision in the investigation by the United States Department of Justice against Universal Health Services, UHS, headquartered right here in my state of Pennsylvania, for false claims. That was submitting false claims to Medicare and Medicaid. You should read those two cases. It will turn your stomach. I earned my PhD in psychology. It took me 10 years, and it cost me $1 million. And I earned that at the Friends Hospital, first psych hospital founded by the Quakers, in the United States, first hospital in the United States for psychiatric patients. Her patients were treated very lovingly. And now it's a for-profit institution, and what goes on there is exactly what you described. Women are being raped. Women are being harmed by the people running the place, by the CEO of the hospital, came up with a scheme to make money and harm people in the process. It will turn your stomach. What I saw go on there, you can't even tolerate hearing about it. Horrible.
1: Why? And it continues, Stacy, I guess, huh?
0: Well, I'm glad that you brought that up because it's so, so true. And it's true of everything I research. And I remember when I first started researching what was happening and how these institutions were run and how this was allowed to go on. I was like, these people are monsters. And why didn't these commissioners do anything about it? The people of New York were well aware that this was going on. It was being reported on, and why didn't they rise up? But I could say the same thing about us today. There's terrible things going on everywhere I look, and I'm not doing enough. No one I know, well, I shouldn't say that. Many of us are not doing enough, and we're allowing these things to happen. I can't open the paper without reading about some terrible thing being done that we could fix, and why are we not fixing them? So I can't criticize, I can't judge the people of the 19th century because we do know better.
1: Big time. Next up, Billy in Glendale, California. Hi, Billy.
3: Hey, how's it going, George, brother, Stacy, sister? Thank you for all you both do. Sister, as somebody who is a social activist and also somebody who believes in no war but the class war, I have a question to ask you regarding what you were saying earlier about how financial crimes and white-collar crimes are not looked at as sexy. My question is it possible that the reason why financial crimes are not looked at as sexy is because, for some reason, some people don't even consider them crimes, and what can we do about that?
0: Absolutely. Absolutely. I talk about this all the time. I mean, we in the United States, like, we hear about street crimes and murder all the time in TV

0: benefits the people committing these crimes. And the people committing these crimes are, for the most part, people with wealth and power and connections and the ability to control the narrative and keep us in the dark and to not have television shows and movies and everything. We have a long history of criminalizing the poor and absolving the rich, and it's like we've been groomed. So it's why people will accept stories about migrants eating dogs or claims that street crimes and murder is going up. Like I talked about this before, like people think, oh, it's so bad now, but it's actually not. But people will easily accept exaggerated reports about crimes because we've been flooded and used to looking at crime that this way. And as you said, the people with wealth have been tinkering with politicians and the criminal justice system so that we can't even call what they do crimes.
1: They've
0: It's
1: been
0: okay
1: doing
0: to
1: that for years, Stacy, for years. We're going to come back and take final calls with you in a moment on Coast to Coast AM.

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1: A dozen beachfront homes in Dana Point are red tagged due to major damage from strong waves. Here's Tammy Trujillo.
2: A red tag means the homes are uninhabitable. The homes have been pounded by waves since the weekend due to the impact of Hurricane Marie, which is now a tropical cyclone. An overhead shot shows some of the home's decks completely washed away. The waves are combining with an elevated high tide, pushing water further inland. Similar situations have been seen in beachfront communities in Long Beach, Seal Beach, and Malibu.
1: The trial of a woman accused of killing six people in a crash in Windsor Hills is underway following opening statements. Nicole Linton, a former traveling nurse, is accused of triggering a fiery collision in August of 2022. And family members expressing gratitude after the Menendez brothers' parole hearing was moved up. The next parole suitability hearing for Eric and Lyle Menendez tentatively scheduled for this coming March. That's the latest. I'm Mark Mayfield.
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3: From the KFBK Traffic Center, overnight work, fixed 50 on the westbound side. Reduced lanes from Mayhew Road to the Cap City Connector until 6 a.m. Hornet Drive slip-on ramp closed until 6, along with the 65th Street slip-on ramp and the 59th Street slip-on ramp. West Sacramento, westbound 50, Harbor Boulevard slip-on ramp is closed until 5. Cap City Freeway northbound, reduced lanes from the Elvis Rail Crossing to Exposition Boulevard until 5, with one lane closed on the northbound Exposition Boulevard off-ramp until 5, and southbound reduced lanes from Exposition Boulevard to the Elvis Rail Crossing until 5, along with a closure of the eastbound 50 connector ramp until 5. Traffic on the 10s every 10 minutes, mornings and afternoons, KFBK News Radio.
0: Now, Sacramento weather.
4: Cloudy overnight, lows 65 to 69. Cloudy and hot for Wednesday, high 102 to 106. Thursday, sunshine and some clouds, high 102 to 106. Friday, mostly sunny, high 90 to 94. I'm AccuWeather's Andy Robb on KFB.
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2: 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At the top of the homepage, it says Insider. 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Put it on your phone. And through the app, you can sign up to be an insider. And again, we added Canadians can sign up too without tariffs. Don't worry about that. Sign up and become an insider. And here's something for you men and women to build up your testosterone levels.
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0: And welcome back to our final segment with Stacey Horn, George Norrie with you. Stacey, how close does Roosevelt Island echo Alcatraz? Is there any similarities there?
1: I haven't studied Alcatraz. I can't really answer that question. I'm sorry. But can I just refer to something that you said just as we were ending the last segment?
0: Sure.
1: You talked about how we treat white-collar crime. It's always been like that, and that's so true. Like, Damnation Island shows how it played out in the 19th century and how few white-collar financial criminals went to jail then. And prison wardens, they had to produce these annual reports, and even prison wardens in their annual reports would say, you know, we know rich people commit crimes too, and yet you never send them to the prisons here. What's up with that?
0: Good idea. Let's go to Mayette in New York City. Welcome to the show. Hi, Mayette.
2: Yes, thank you so much, George. This is such an important program. My gracious. First of all, I want to share a couple points that I think will be helpful for your further researches. One is a great read and book by Noel Ignatiev, and it's How the Irish Became White. And the other, as regards your the surprise about what was happening where blacks were suddenly most of the prisoners in the prisons, Ava DuVernay is a very innovative filmmaker, and I believe it was 2016 where she did a film, yes, American documentary film that explores the intersection of race, justice, and mass incarceration in the United States. The 13th Amendment outlawed slavery except if you were convicted by a crime, and that even refers to convict leasing, which was a terrible period. And we seem to be going toward that. So civil rights and human rights are getting off the map, as it were. So if you have any comment, which you already expressed, you're being disheartened about that. But my question is, and George, I just love Gina so much. I couldn't talk to her before about something going on among a couple of two newbies, aspiring coasties. So I'm going to let her explain some of that to you because it's a serious matter. But my first question is about the time frame for both your East New York book. I imagine it relates to when the crack cocaine epidemic came on the scene, and also the time frame for Blackwell and Roosevelt Island. I'm also wondering if the European immigrants, like in the 20s and 30s, did the island play a part because they were dealing with hellish conditions in terms of what was happening in Europe, and we seem to be getting close. So if you have my questions, I'll listen over the air. Thank you so much. And Gina has some story for you, George.
0: Okay, we'll get to that later. Go ahead, Stacey.
1: I think the questions were, what were the time frames of both books? And Damnation Island was all 19th century. It basically ends in 1895, but with an epilogue for each of the institutions. And the killing fields of East New York, it's basically the 1960s to the present, but there were crime waves going on that allowed the subprime mortgage crimes that I wrote about to flourish, and the main crime waves being blockbusting and redlining. So the book is also a history of racism in our country, because these crimes were very much tied to exploiting racism. So the financial crimes are focused in the 1960s and 1970s, but the aftermath in East New York and really in the rest of the country continue in my book to today.
0: All right, great. Let's go to Joe, truck driving in Missouri. Welcome to the program. Hi, Joe.
3: Hi there. I was wondering if the guest ever found any evidence in her research of the politicians who set these programs up having a real change of heart, not just about the results and how they turned out, but about, like, the fundamental approach. Because it really seems like a litany of, like, Reagan's old law about, like, the most dangerous words being, I'm from the government and I'm here to help. Like, you take billions of taxpayer dollars, run these massive government programs, and it seems unbalanced to hurt the people it's intended to help. And the bureaucrats get a lot of power over your lives. The white-collar criminals, they'll write the legislation, can scam them. But, you know, you're trying to help the poor and the feeble-minded, and you create hellish conditions. It would be worse than begging with a tin cup. You try and get minorities housing. You cause a massive housing collapse that then banks can buy up everyone's homes. You try and do integration. And, you know, all this stuff kind of sounds good, but it's just very misguided. And then you end up basically ethnically cleansing innocent white working-class communities literally at the point of the bayonet. And no one seems to be helped by any of this. But it all sounds good on paper. It's only very utopian, but doesn't seem to. Did any of these politicians ever, like, reassess their view of human nature or the role of government?
0: How much fraud was involved in this, Stacey?
1: Well, first of all, I want to say the problem wasn't the programs. The programs were sound. And where they were well run and where the people were running them were, doing what they can to avoid fraud, it went well. The problem was the problem wasn't the programs. The problem were the criminals defrauding the programs. And in terms of funding, it was like excuse me, Blackwell's Island all over again. They never put enough funds into these programs to run them well. And we do that now. You know, we, like in the 60s and 70s, we always had enough money to fight wars, but not to address fair housing and affordable housing in the United States, and that's true now. So right. I'm not sure if I'm answering the question, because unfortunately I couldn't hear a lot of it.
0: You did well. Lewis in Hazleton, Pennsylvania. Hi, Lewis.
4: Oh, George, thank you for taking my call. I have a comment and a question for Stacey Ellis out there.
0: Okay.
4: First of all, I want to give a shout-out to Big Daddy Cool down there in Alexandria, Louisiana. His football squad, LSU Tigers, looked like a juggernaut this past Saturday. But my question, Stacey, is, given his dubious history, in totality, what similarities, if any, does Roosevelt Island have with Fire Island and or Plum Island? Okay, thank you, George.
0: All right. Do you know about those other islands, Stace?
1: None. I mean, those are... yeah. Okay.
0: Would you say that Ellis Island, or not Ellis Island, but Roosevelt Island was the worst?
1: Well, perhaps, because it had the most institutions, but Ward's Island... North Brother Island had institutions. Hart Island, which is now New York's Potter's Field, they had institutions there. I guess Roosevelt Island was the worst because it had the largest population. More people were being hurt there.
0: My favorite movie, It's a Wonderful Life with Jimmy Stewart. You ever see it? Of course you have, yeah. Right?
1: Yeah.
0: Where did it take place? In New York?
1: Bedford Falls,
0: which was where? New Jersey?
1: I don't know. Why did that pop into your mind?
0: Because you mentioned Potter's Field.
1: Oh.
0: Old man Potter, he had a little housing project out there.
1: Well, you know, it's interesting that you do bring that up, because Bedford Falls makes a very brief appearance in my book, just because that book is George Bailey was providing affordable housing to immigrants in that movie, and that was seen as a good thing. But now, you know, we're so anti-immigrant, and being kind and providing decent homes to immigrants is not a priority in America.
0: Let's go to Ross, Lincoln, Nebraska. Hey, Ross, go ahead.
5: Hey, George, how are you? Hey,
0: good, Steve. Buddy.
5: I have an idea, premise for your next book.
0: What is it?
5: Detention centers for all the people for ICE. Have you been to a detention center with ICE?
1: No, but that is a good idea.
0: I wonder if you'd be able to investigate that, Stace.
1: I gotta believe somebody is. There's a lot of reporters reporting them in for newspapers and television news. I don't know if anyone's working on a book, though, but yeah. Yeah, the trick would be getting into them, which of course...
0: What's going on at these detention centers, Ross? Is it out of control?
5: I've been to one in Nebraska. We have one here. They call the Cornhusker Clink, believe it or not. I don't know what they call the one in Florida. But I went in with the ACLU lawyers, and the conditions are horrible. They're all confined in, you know, like you were saying, 4 to 6 in a room. This is like 20 in a caged-in area like dogs. I've seen dog pounds in better shape. The medical staffing is ridiculous. The food is ridiculous. If you want to get a lawyer in and an interpreter, you have to make a month, you know, at least a month in advance. And then they only give you so much time. So all these people that have been thrown in these detention centers are pretty much the same as all your what you've researched in all these other places. And these places are getting millions of dollars, and the state's getting all the kickback money, which should be going to the detention center for, well, humanity, you know, but I don't see much there. So that'd be your next good book.
0: Could be another investigation, Stacey.
1: It's, you know, whenever I research, the world just keeps getting darker and darker. I mean, I can't believe what is going on in our country right now.
0: Is it out of control, in your opinion?
1: It's horrifying. What he just described, you know, he's not making that up. That's going on. I mean, who are we? Why are we doing this?
0: West of the Rockies, North Bend, Oregon we go. Lynn is with us. Lynn, go for it.
6: Hello, can you hear me?
0: Yeah.
6: Yes, hello. Thank you for taking my call. Yeah, I was a registered nurse in two countries, and my grandpa came over from Operation Paperclip as a pharmacist out of Germany. And people don't really know the history of big pharma, man-made drugs, and the suppression of alternative healing modalities. And I just wanted to share the beauty. There's American Society of Clinical Hypnosis, and it heals all addictions, cancer, autoimmune diseases, moderate to severe psychiatric disorders. You can use it in burns and emergencies. They were using it. Dentists, that this book, they have one of the books I got out of the American Society of Clinical Hypnosis. It's just so fabulous. It's all doctors, PhDs, and a few dentists. And bruxism and TMJ, they're healing and doing root canals with no anesthesia. And, oh, my gosh. Yeah.
0: You can't beat that. But call in on an open line night some night, Lynn. We can talk more about that. So it ties into the topic of the moment. And, Stacey, what's your next project?
1: I'm mulling over with my publisher two possible books. One is another criminal justice book. While researching Damnation Island, I learned some very interesting things about the crime of disorderly conduct. And it's so broadly worded, it means whatever the police and the courts want it to mean. So it's been applied to target various groups over our history. So I want to do a history of disorderly conduct. And the other one is a science book. I happen to have a cousin who recently won the Nobel Prize in medicine. And I wanted to write a book showing him and his research, excuse me, that led to the Nobel Prize and how he was able to do these research and discover this very important discovery, and contrast that to how we are defunding scientific research, basic science research in our country.
0: Stacey, what's your website and where do we get your books?
1: Anywhere you can buy books, and my website is simply stacyhorn.com.
0: Of all the books you've written, and they've been, what, seven?
1: Yes.
0: What's your favorite?
1: Yeah! You asked me something like that at the beginning. I can't answer that. I'll say it's always my most current book, The Killing Fields of East New York.
0: Did that take a long time to put together?
1: You know, I wish I had more years to write that book, but my publisher and I initially wanted to have it come out during the most recent presidential election, and I didn't quite make it.
0: Well, you did well. You did well. Thanks, Stacey, for being on the program. Up next, we're going live to the United Kingdom to talk about channeling and ETs.
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13: From ABC News. I'm Dave Packer. Growing fallout from failed trade talks with Canada. Prime Minister Mark Carney has now imposed tariffs on about $20 billion of American goods, impacting 700 products. Everything from steel to aluminum to cheese, after President Trump initially put steep tariffs on Canadian goods. ABC's Elizabeth Schulze.
14: We have seen multiple Canadian provinces ban the import of American liquor, of spirits. And this was really a way for Canadian provinces to say, we just don't agree with what President Trump is doing.
13: And in response to this, the White House now says the U.S. will be banning dairy products, most alcoholic beverages, and motorcycles from Canada. CENTCOM confirms the U.S. attacked five Iranian tankers in response to an attempted missile attack on a U.S. Navy warship. Secretary of State Marco Rubio during an unrelated trip to Colombia.
15: Yeah, the back and forth is pretty straightforward, and that is that Iran continues to try to hit U.S. naval ships. And for every time they do that or try to do that, they're going to lose tankers. And I think you'll see that again today.
13: A Florida family says that they had to rely on themselves to recover the bodies of four relatives killed at sea in a plane crash off the Bahamas early Monday.
16: The U.S. Coast Guard joining the search.
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16: Family members racing out in their own boats and sending out a desperate plea.
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16: Hours later, the family releasing a statement saying they had recovered all four family members' bodies themselves, writing, "Our relatives had to bring them aboard their own vessels."
13: ABC's Gio Benitez. ABC News projects former U.S. Senator John Sununu wins the New Hampshire Republican primary for U.S. Senate and will face Democratic Congressman Chris Pappas in November. Supreme Court Justice Brett Kavanaugh handing Democrats a victory Tuesday, rebuffing an appeals from Missouri officials who wanted to use new congressional districts backed by President Trump in November. You're listening to it.
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19: California's largest state union is preparing to hold a strike authorization vote. SEIU Local 1000 announced the move, with its more than 100,000 members expected to begin voting in the next couple days. September, Suicide Prevention Month.
20: I need
1: state launched nationwide in 2022, more than 26 million people have reached out for help, which is pretty incredible. We know that there's many more out there who need it. And we want people to reach out sooner. We don't want people to reach the point where they are in crisis. So if things feel like they're not going well and you need someone to talk to, we encourage people to reach out to 988.
8: ABC is disputing a report that comedian Jimmy Kimmel will exit the network after 2027, pushing back that his long-running late show is ending. That's the latest. I'm Bob Montague.
12: Now, Sacramento traffic.
9: From the KFBK Traffic Center, overnight work, north and southbound Highway 160, Del Paso Boulevard, reduced lanes, and on the northbound side, the Del Paso Boulevard off-ramp, partially closed, while on the southbound side, the

0: On-ramp is partially closed. All work until 5 a.m. Highway 99 northbound connector ramp to eastbound 50 is closed until 4. And the sweeper trucks are working tonight north and southbound 99 San Joaquin County line to Broadway until 5:30. Eastbound I-80 Yolo County, West Sacramento, Reed Avenue off-ramp and on-ramp closed until 5 a.m. And eastbound I-80, the southbound 113 connector ramp alternating lane closures until 5. And the eastbound 80 Old Davis Road off-ramp also closed until 5. Traffic on the 10s every 10 minutes, mornings and afternoons, KFBK News Radio.
1: Now, Sacramento weather.
2: Through the overnight hours, cloudy, low 65 to 69. Cloudy, hot for Wednesday, high 102 to 106. Remaining hot Thursday, high again, 102 to 106. And mostly sunny Friday, the high 90 to 94. I'm AccuWeather's Andy Robb on KFBK.
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1: Up next, we're going live to the United Kingdom to talk to best-selling author Richard Lawrence about channeling and ETs. A couple of his books include Unlock Your Psychic Powers, Contacts with the Gods from Space, UFOs, and Extraterrestrial Message. We'll be back in a moment with Richard on Coast to Coast AM. Scammers are using fake, strange things, e-card invitations from a company called Evite, paperless posts, and efforts to trick people into giving up email logins, phone numbers, and security codes. 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

0: And welcome back to Coast. George Norrie with you, Richard Lawrence with us, an internationally respected spiritual teacher, psychic medium, award-winning international best-selling author, and one of the world's leading authorities on UFOs and their spiritual message. He has researched UFOs for more than four decades and was the first to bring declassified CIA and Pentagon UFO files to Britain in 1980. Richard, welcome back. How have you been?
1: I've been great, George. I was just trying to work out how long, you know, when I first appeared with you. I think it's over 20 years ago, you know.
0: It's been a long time. Where'd the time go, Richard? Where'd it go?
1: I don't know, but you sound as if you're well.
0: I'm doing okay. Doing okay,
1: good.
0: My friend.
1: Good.
0: Watching the years go by, but staying healthy.
1: Well done. Great. Likewise.
0: Richard, did you know our friend, the late Nick Pope?
1: I did. I mean, I came across him. I wasn't like close to him, but actually I spoke to him on his first day at the Ministry of Defense. And I said to him, I said, look, do you believe in UFOs? Because he took over, as you might know, the UFO department, which existed then. It was called Secretariat Air 2, I think. And I was in touch with him already because I've been campaigning forever on this. almost since my teens, I'd say, almost. But anyway, I spoke to him. I said, Nick, do you believe in UFOs? And he said, not particularly. You know, I've just been moved into this department. So I said, well, you will. And sure enough, he made a career of it later.
0: You were exactly right. I miss that guy.
1: Yeah, well, he stuck his neck out. You know, he went so far. But like the government, all this disclosure, I mean, I was doing disclosure, as you mentioned in the intro, like 40 years ago, when it was laughed at, completely ruled out by most people. But now, I mean, it's great to see it happening, but we need to move beyond disclosure and we need to go to the next step, which is why they're here. How can we cooperate with them? Who are they?
0: Exactly. How did you get involved in all of this?
1: Strangely enough, I was not looking particularly for UFOs. I was looking for the purpose of life, inverted commas. And that was an overriding thing with me since the age of 14. Sure, I'm not alone in that, but for me, it was everything. And I tried various things. I was at a school which was very Christian. It was a very church school. And I was thinking of being a priest. And I don't wish to offend anyone at all when I say this, but I didn't find that they could answer some of my questions. I respect all religions, but I didn't get the answers I was seeking, which was really disappointing to me then. In fact, I walk around Canterbury Cathedral, if you've come and heard of that. That's where I went to school, mm-hmm. which is like the main cathedral in England, in tears. I was very disappointed. I mean, simple questions like, for example, if Jesus is the one and only way, what happened to people who were born before Jesus and weren't given by God the one and only way? And the person I was asking was the dean of the cathedral. He's like the number two in the church there, because the main archbishop in England is the Archbishop of Canterbury. And he couldn't, you know, when you're 14, you can see when you're being BS'd. You can see when someone's not really leveling with you, and he didn't know. And that was just one of the questions. Another one was about life after death. So then I got onto my search. I got very interested in Eastern religion, which was very trendy then. I was at university, and you know, the Beatles had been to a few years earlier, but they'd been over to the Maharishi and there's meditation, and so it was quite trendy, but for me it wasn't a trendy thing. I was really looking for the meaning of it, and I found a lot of great truths in the yoga field. I still do. And through that, I came across Dr. King, who was a master of yoga, Dr. George King, but was also a UFO contactee. And one thing led to another. And I've devoted my life to that.
0: When did the channeling start for you?
1: So if I think back to, you know, this isn't unique because I've done so many sort of phone-ins in England where people have phoned in just about psychic things, because my best-selling book is Unlock Your Psychic Powers. It's not my best book, I don't think, but certainly my best-selling internationally. So I've done a lot of calls where so-called ordinary people, people who wouldn't say they were psychic at all, are phoning in and saying, well, look, this happened to me, that happened to me. And these are psychic experiences that everyday people are having. I'm sure there's people listening to this show. Well, I guarantee there are people listening to this show who've had psychic experiences. But some of them will be people who don't really regard themselves as psychics, but they're still having them. So that sort of thing was happening to me in my childhood. But I set out actually using the crystal ball, not because of its sort of the connotations we think of it, but more as a sort of Taoist symbol of the void in which everything exists. To me, it was that. And I started doing that, I'd say, in my very early 20s. And then that led to me being able to give psychic readings. I gave hundreds of psychic readings in those days. And this led to me channeling, long story short. But what I have found out about channeling is, number one, it's very difficult.
0: Mm-hmm.
1: To do properly, it's very difficult. Now, a lot of channelers won't say that. And if they don't find it difficult, if they never found it difficult, I don't think they are reliable channels. I'm sorry to offend anyone, but I think this is something where you've got to have powers of concentration above the average to do it properly. And I was lucky, again, I learned a lot from Dr. King, who was a master of yoga, who'd practiced yoga for 8 hours a day for 10 years before he sort of declared himself as an extraterrestrial medium. And so my own journey has been one of, you know, progressively advanced in people, but from this earth, but on very high realms indeed. And most recently this year, John of Patmos, who was the Saint John who gave the Book of Revelation. That was absolutely amazing experience. But again, I don't believe he's extraterrestrial, that saint. There's another Saint John who was the disciple of Jesus, of course. I believe he's from this earth, but I have managed of late to channel very advanced individuals from very high realms of this earth. And this is the point. The more advanced the medium, the higher the caliber of the intelligence that they can channel. That gets missed a lot too by channelers. And it makes sense because you're gaining a rapport. And to gain a rapport with the communicating intelligence, you have to be on the same mental level, approximately anyway, during the time of that message being received. And if you aren't able to reach that level, you won't be able to channel that level of intelligence.
0: Richard, when you get into the mode to channel, how do you put yourself in that situation?
1: Well, I, as I mentioned, I use yoga practices. I use deep breathing exercises very much and other things such as mantra, what you might call meditation. But what you are doing when you're channeling, of course, is you are receiving. So, I mean, I run courses on psychic development a lot. And, you know, I not so much as I used to, but I still do. I'm running a retreat this month up in the north of England. But you have to sort of put your mind in a receptive mode. Now, this is where concentration is vital. Because if you can't do that and maintain a certain level of concentration at the same time, then your imagination will kick in. And then you'll start to imagine things which aren't channeling. They're coming from you and not from the... And this is very, very common, sadly. And this is why you have so many channels who contradict each other about extraterrestrials. So they can't all be right if they're contradicting each other.
0: How do you know you're channeling something that is benevolent as opposed to something that is not?
1: Well, that's a great point, actually. So this is where the spiritual level of the medium is vital. So you have to be, first of all, you've got to have discrimination. You've got to recognize. Now, I will give an example. Some years ago, I got a message from someone who was, this is going to sound really strange. I don't want to be rude to this person who's on another realm, not this one. But I didn't particularly like the vibration of them. But another guide said to me, take the message. And so I did. And the message was a good one. It was a basic one, but it was a good one. It was a kind of a religious, basic religious one, but good. Now, I'm only giving that as an example because you have to be mindful of the vibration, the energies around. And if that guy, other guide hadn't advised me to take it, I wouldn't have done. Now, it turned out the person who delivered that, I don't think I've ever said this on radio before, was in a group or band or whatever you call it, called, which I didn't know really well at all, called Run DMC. And you know, this surprised a lot of people, but it was quite a Christian thing. I didn't know anything about them, but all I can say is I took the message down. It's in one of my books, God's Guides and Guardian Angels. Just after I got it, though, probably within half an hour, I got a phone call from a DJ in England, whose shows I appeared on fairly often in those days on stations, called Mike Allen, passed on now. He's quite well known in London. What I didn't know, though, was that he was the person who brought Run DMC to the UK. So I was able to ask him. So I just read the message to him, and he said, well, that actually is a message for two people because you've got overlapping voices in the way that's delivered. Well, of course, I then found out that Run DMC had two rappers working one after another. Anyway, I've digressed a long way from your question, which is, so that wasn't interference. But you do have to be very mindful of dark force intelligences, of, you know, that kind of energy, and you can detect it because you're not going to lose control. Now, where it's dangerous, and it is dangerous, and Dr. King used to say, you know, it's safer to pitch a tent on the freeway. But, you know, if you just give over your mind, if you enter what you might call a negative trance where you don't have any control at all and you just give over to a communicating intelligence, you're wide open then for interfering intelligences. And there are many of them, unfortunately, sadly, on lower realms who want to cause confusion, particularly in the UFO movement, and will claim to be from the Pleiades or Syria or wherever it might be, and will give perhaps a sort of high-sounding message, but all their real intent is to delude the medium and a lot of other people who might follow that medium.
0: At what point, Richard, did your channeling cross over the UFO investigations?
1: Well, funny enough, when I was first, bringing out UFO information, I did get a number of communicators who were... had been connected in their lives to this. So some of them I hadn't heard of actually, and their names elude me now, but there was a person, well, one, two well-known people actually. One was Winston Churchill.
0: Wow.
1: And he had, as I found out later, and because records were released under the Public Records Act, been lied to by government officials. In the Ministry of Defense, he tried to find out what flying saucers were. They called them flying saucers then, I think in 1952, I believe. And he'd had a whole, it's all been published now, a lot of nonsense given back to him by the Admiral of the Fleet or the Lord High Admiral or somebody had passed him a lot of cover-up nonsense. So then I learned something which has come out actually recently in disclosure in America, that just because you're prime minister or even president, it doesn't mean you're being told the truth by the deep state. So what Winston Churchill wanted to do was let it be known that he himself had been lied to, that he wasn't covering up, you know, but he didn't know. So that was one. And another one, which is quite surprising, was Pope John the 23rd. And I do think that he had been approached possibly by extraterrestrials. I think he might have had some regrets, but anyway, you know, that he hadn't taken it further. But anyway, he too was in a situation of control and of cover up. And I don't think the Pope was kind of in charge of the Vatican really. And now we know, of course, even in the last 5 years, that the Vatican actually had a crashed UFO, which was sent over to America. So this is decades before a lot of this revelations are coming out.
0: How did you come across information like that, Richard?
1: Well, I mean, you know, those two were cases of early channeling, and I think they were interested in me, actually, because of what I was doing. I do remember one occasion, actually, when I was going to do a TV show, and this was in the early 80s, and I was up against a really difficult chap who won't be known in America, but he's very well known here. So Patrick Moore was his name, and he was a massive debunker of UFOs. He was an astronomer, and he actually said that he didn't believe there was life anywhere in the universe other than this Earth. We now, of course, no astronomer would say that. Right. But in those days, they did. So I was kind of younger. I was in my 20s. I was going to appear with him. I was quite nervous, really, because he was a very intellectual man. And I got a message the night before from Winston Churchill. I do remember. And he said, I will be in the wings. This was the message, you know, tomorrow. So they were interested in getting the truth out, maybe because they thought they should have got more truth out when they were here. I don't know. Anyway, went along to the TV studio. There in the wings, this sounds absurd, was a massive photograph of Winston Churchill, literally. And that's because the item before me was a vote by the audience on who is your favorite Briton in history. Oh. And the person who won was Winston Churchill. So when I walked onto stage to do this interview, the whole audience was crying out the name Winston Churchill, because that's who they'd voted for. And I walked out and did the UFO interview with this astronomer, and I did demolish him, really, which, you know, it isn't usual, because, in fact, so much so that he refused to appear with me ever again, which I took as a great compliment.
0: Wow. of every 10 channelers out there, Richard, how many do you think are truly legitimate?
1: Quite often none. Actually, I want to be fair, actually. Now, let me be fair, because you said 10. And sadly, you see, the trouble is, people are used to being trained to drive a car. People are used to being trained to do mechanical things and jobs. And if you want to be a doctor, it can take 7 years of training. People don't think that spiritual abilities, not just mediumship, actually, but you could say prayer as well, are things which require training. If you want to be accurate, if you want to be powerful, if you want to be good, powerful for good, I mean. And mediumship is particularly important. It's a certain type of mental ability. You know, it's a phase of mind that you enter, just as you enter memory. You know the difference between, unless you have a problem, between memory and imagination. And you can know the difference between mediumship.

0: if you're trained, as I said earlier, only if you're able to raise your consciousness through various methodologies, you might loosely call it meditation, but that's misunderstood as well, to a high enough level that they can gain a rapport with you. So that's the problem, really. I think, so to answer your question, I think it's very rare. I'd be much more likely to believe someone who was claiming a contact with somebody on another realm than I would somebody who's claiming an extraterrestrial.
1: We'll be back in a moment with you, Richard, on Coast to Coast AM with Richard Lawrence talking about channeling and UFOs.

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1: Sheriff snapped a couple of train robbers in rural San Bernardino County. According to Burlington Northern Santa Fe Railway, nearly $50,000 in stolen goods recovered. The robbery comes amid resurgence of train robberies on isolated desert routes. A dozen beachfront homes in Dana Point, California, red tag.
2: A red tag means the homes are uninhabitable. The homes have been pounded by waves since the weekend due to the impact of Hurricane Marie, which is now a tropical cyclone. An overhead shot shows some of the homes' decks completely washed away. The waves are combining with an elevated high tide, pushing water further inland. Similar situations have been seen in beachfront communities in Long Beach, Seal Beach, and Malibu. I'm Tammy Trujillo.
1: UCLA is being sued by the current administration for alleged deliberate indifference to harassment against Jewish and Israeli students. That's the latest. I'm Bob Montague.
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3: From the KFBK Traffic Center, fix 50 work overnight on the eastbound side. Reduced lanes from the Yolo County line to the Cap City Connector until 5 and the connector to Mayhew Road until 6. Connector ramp closure eastbound 50 to northbound Cap City Freeway until 5, as well as the southbound 99 connector. Closed until 6, 15th Street slip off ramp, 16th Street slip on ramp, 26th Street slip on ramp, the 59th Street slip off ramp, 65th Street slip on ramp, and the Howe Avenue slip off ramp. Reduced lanes Folsom Boulevard to Bradshaw Road until 6, and reduced lanes between Folsom Boulevard and Sunrise until 5. Traffic on the 10s every 10 minutes, mornings and afternoons. 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
0: Now, Sacramento weather.
4: Cloudy overnight, lows 65 to 69. Cloudy and hot for Wednesday, high 102 to 106. Thursday, sunshine and some clouds, high 102 to 106. Friday, mostly sunny, high 90 to 94. I'm AccuWeather's Andy Robb on KFBK.
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1: We'll take your calls next hour with Richard Lawrence as we talk about channeling and ETs right here on Coast to Coast. 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
2: Absolutely. 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
8: I coughed, and I coughed until I choked 24 hours a day. I couldn't even walk across my floor without literally coughing until I was gassed. So I saw three different pulmonologists, and they could do nothing. Someone had mentioned to me about a product that President Reagan had taken. I ordered it within 1 week. 1 week. My coughing has stopped since I've taken the carnivora. 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I told them what I'm doing, and they said, "Well, what's it doing that it stopped that coughing?" 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It just stopped it."
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0: And welcome back to Coast. George Norrie with you, along with Richard Lawrence. Richard, tell us about this special world peace pilgrimage that you went on.
1: Yes, well, we did a, you know, can I just tell you something strange first?
0: And then, sure. Yeah.
1: Because I had an interesting bit of synchronicity last night, which involved Coast to Coast, by the way.
0: Oh, yeah.
1: So, you know, my wife and I've been married for over 40 years, and we could have met through paranormal.com, by the way, if it existed then, because we both have the same interests, and we're both really on the spiritual line completely. So I'm very fortunate in that regard. And then every night, actually, she just got back from LA yesterday, but we went for a walk last night. And on this walk, we were talking about the fact that Jesus, because a friend of ours is writing a book about Jesus, coming from another world. And she quoted to me on this walk, a Bible quote, actually, from the book of St. John. I'm sure you've probably covered it before. And it was, "Ye are from beneath, I am from above. Ye are of this world, I am not of this world." That's from the book of St. John. Anyway, that was on the walk, which was about, I don't know, 10 p.m.-ish last night, England time. We came in, and at about 10:15, I received an email from a listener to Coast AM about UFOs and about Jesus being extraterrestrial, and he quoted that quote in his email. In fact, I think his email was sent while we were on our walk. And Alison, my wife, has never ever quoted that quote to me before in our over 40 years of marriage. So she did it on the walk. We came in, and while we were on the walk, one of your listeners was sending me an email with that quote in it. What do you make of that, George?
0: What are the odds of that happening?
1: Exactly. So I think the only thing we can conclude, but what's also interesting, I mentioned to you earlier, John of Patmos, and I've had communication from him. I actually had a communication from him in January of this year, and it's a very interesting one. But long story short, in the book of Revelation, which he brought, he received it from an angel, according to the Bible, and I believe that to be true, mm-hmm. and this angel received it from Jesus. He was the person who first said that Jesus came from Venus, because in the book of Revelation it says, "I am from the root and offspring of David, and the bright and morning star," which is Venus. So it's there. Sorry, I digressed from your question there, George.
0: That's okay. We're talking about your pilgrimage for world peace.
1: Yeah. So we are believers that there's a spiritual energy crisis on Earth, that we are sort of really, I don't think you have to be, when I say we, by the way, I'm referring to the Aetherius Society, which I've been secretary for, again, for over 40 years. But I don't think you have to be, you know, in spiritual things to see we're teetering on the edge of World War III all the time. I mean, in Iran, in Ukraine, you know, they're contained, but if they weren't, they could easily go global, either of those situations. So one of the things that we do is we gather people on a place which we regard to be holy, not just in the UK, by the way, in America and other parts of the world, and send out spiritual energy using prayer, using mantra, using healing, using visualization. And we held a world peace pilgrimage. We actually had, I think, 284 people came to it, because they had to not just like walk into a church. They had to travel down to Devon to a place called Holston Down, which is not really a mountain. It's a large hill, but it's described as a mountain. And, you know, stay there, climb it. Some came from other, you know, Japan, America, other countries, Africa. And we gathered together and sent out spiritual energy. And I will say, even though it hasn't produced the goods that had been hoped, that was the weekend when this memorandum was struck between America and Iran. And for a while, there was a ceasefire after that world peace pilgrimage. It hasn't been stuck to, but it still exists. If they did stick to it, then we'd have peace in that situation.
0: Richard, the next time you channel John of Patmos, find out what he meant by the sign of the beast.
1: Oh, yes, I certainly will. You know, it's very interesting because when I channeled him, I was made aware of someone I didn't know anything about who's called Amos, and he's a prophet in the Old Testament and he's a minor prophet, they say. But here's the interesting thing. Amos, who I believe channeled some of this to John of St. John in those days on Patmos, he was preaching in an area which is translated into English as Armageddon. So this was hundreds of years before the book of Revelation. But he was warning then of a final days of a sorting and a sifting of the wheat from the chaff. I think he used it, called it a sieve. And so that the reason that it, the final conflict, which you're referring to really through the sign of the beast, is called Armageddon is because it refers back to the time when those teachings were first being given in the region of Armageddon, which is in Israel. When I received this message from John of Patmos, by the way, I didn't know any of this. I didn't know anything about Amos. It was all very interesting. And I finished it, and then somebody knocked on the door, who was a client, actually, of my wife. My wife is a picture restorer. They'd come round to the door to do some business. And turned out that the person who came was from Israel, and he said to me, I've brought you a gift to me. Because normally her clients don't deal with me at all. He said, really, you brought me a gift? He said, yes. And the gift was an Israeli or Jewish, I should say, probably, dictionary. So just after I got the message from John of Patmos detailing Prophet Amos and the prophecies that were made in Israel, an Israeli dealer comes to the door to see my wife and gives me a gift, which is a Jewish dictionary. So I couldn't ignore that. There's another bit of synchronicity there, George.
0: They're not coincidences, but they are synchronicities, yeah. Aren't they?
1: Yeah, they are indeed. And it happens to a lot of people in one way or another. And I must say I've had a lot of it in my life, a lot of it.
0: Those that have that ability, how can you tell the difference between a real channeling and the mind playing tricks with you?
1: That's such a good question, and it's so important. And I have to come back to the thing I said. Well, there's more than one way, but one real way is correct training. And I know that Dr. King got himself very unpopular in America, actually, when he first went over, which would be the late 50s, early 60s, 59, I think he first went, when he said that to be a medium for extraterrestrials, you need to have 10 years of training. And he was challenged on this, and he was told, well, you know, if in that case, no one's had that kind of training except you, which would mean you're the only one. And George King said, well, if I'm the only one who's had that kind of training, then I am the only one who can, you know. But say so it does come back to spiritual training, where you can tell the difference between what I mentioned earlier, being receptive to a communication that you know is coming from outside of you, and you are able to get it accurately. That too is difficult. So even if you are genuinely channeling, you've still got to be accurate. So if you haven't got control over your own mind, which yoga philosophy, not just the physical exercises, is one way, I think probably the best way you can train it. And I've practiced these things for actually over 40 years now. But this way you actually know when a message is coming to you from outside and when it's your own mind. And as far as I'm concerned, you have to work very hard. I'll give you one of the things I do,
0: okay,
1: which is sometimes when I get a message, I don't get a word, because when I've used telepathic mediumship, actually of late I've moved to a different form of mediumship, which is a self-induced higher trance, not a negative trance, but a yogic, what you might call somatic type of trance. But if you are receiving it telepathically, you cannot be thinking about the words, what they mean, because as soon as you do that, you can unwittingly start to alter them, even if you're getting a genuine message. So it will be partly the message you're getting and partly your own wishful thinking or your own opinions discoloring it. So it does come back to training. The other thing, of course, is you can test a message. You can get a message, you can test it out by its worth. Now, my favorite book, we've talked about this before on the show, is called The Nine Freedoms.
0: That's right, Dr. King, right?
1: Yeah. And there's a text in there which was channeled by an intelligence from Mars, because the intelligences that are really interested in us are the intelligences in this solar system. I know that's not what most channelers say, and I can see it's very convenient to start to sort of claim to channel from so far away nobody can check. But actually, quite logically, it's beings on higher levels, higher frequencies that might be invisible to us, on Venus, on Mars, on Jupiter, on Saturn. These are the intelligences who are most concerned with our welfare. And frankly, they don't need any help from outside sources to give us a line of communication. So one of those was this book I mentioned, The Nine Freedoms. I think in a show many years ago, we even played an extract from this, because I co-wrote the biography of Dr. George King with Brian Kniep. And it's now an audio book, and you can actually hear in it this type of communication. But I use that book myself, and even very recently, because I've now been able to enter some of the highest stages described in it, such as cosmic consciousness, for example. I use it not just as a philosophical work, a teaching. I use it as virtually a technical manual, because the most reliable way, if you can do this, to channel is to be aware of your shackles.

0: chakras and to be aware of the force of Kundalini. Now, I'm not saying you can't do it. I don't believe that Alice Bailey or Blavatsky, who were great telepathic mediums, whether they call themselves that or not, knew that. I don't think they used that method. So you don't have to use that method. But if you can, then you can get a really, really accurate type of mediumship. You know which chakras are activated. And you can get more than mediumship. You can get very high states of realization, and you can be aware of our existence in the cosmos as a whole.
1: Richard, when you say that Jesus might have come from Venus, yep, we assume he was born here in this planet, but do you think he was reincarnated from Venus?
0: I think he, I won't say reincarnated, because I think on Venus and Mars, actually, and on the other planets, they don't need reincarnation. We need reincarnation. We need reincarnation. It's like a rain check, like we're stopped in our tracks. We pass the other realms, and then we have a sort of recalibration, and then we come back and give it another go. But they don't need that. They are too much in tune with their, what you might call their higher selves, their divine selves. There are masters on this earth as well, by the way, who are male and female. Just because it's master, it refers to male and female from various racial backgrounds and so on, who have achieved that. Not many, but there are some. But on the whole, we need it. But Jesus, like other avatars, Sri Krishna is one of the greatest. I mean, what he had to deal with in that conflict called in the Mahabharata, which is really a nuclear conflict, there's no doubt about it. And there were spacecraft described in the Mahabharata and the Ramayana. In fact, the Ramayana is mainly about retrieving a spacecraft known as the Pushpaka Vimana. He too, Sri Krishna and Rama, were avatars from other worlds. So it's not unique. But Jesus, of course, we have the famous Star of Bethlehem. That's not a star. That's no star. Stars don't hover over stables or places in Bethlehem. The whole planet would be destroyed. This was obviously quite clearly a UFO, and it was arranging the birth of a Venusian intelligence on Earth. And he delivered later, actually, through Dr. King, a most wonderful set of teachings and practices called the 12 Blessings.
1: But you believe there was a baby Jesus, right?
0: Yes, they have to go through, when they're born through the womb of an earth woman, they have to go through childhood, birth, and grow up. And that's part of the karma of it. And interestingly, while Jesus was in a physical body and brought about his own death, he wasn't tricked, you know, he wasn't trapped. He arranged it, not to forgive us our sins, but to take karma. But while he was here, of course, he could also do amazing miracles and give fantastic teachings. After his ascension, later on, he did remain on Earth, but he was more limited from a karmic point of view.
1: That's a good point. We're going to come back and take calls with Richard Lawrence in a moment. Jump aboard when we come right back.
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1: This is it. 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
13: From ABC News, I'm Dave Packer. As the war with Iran escalates, the Dow plunging more than 600 points Tuesday. Concerns over the rising price of oil getting the blame, and those oil prices not likely to come down far as long as the tankers are military targets in the Gulf. ABC's Rachel Scott.
14: The U.S. ramping up attacks on Iranian oil tankers, hitting five ships after firing on three tankers over the weekend. The U.S. calls the strikes a response to Iran shooting missiles at American warships. With the war now in its seventh month, President Trump saying this.
15: They've been punished greatly. As you know, we've really taken it to them.
14: But Iran giving no sign of surrender.
13: Federal investigators say they plan to interview the two surviving crew members from Sunday's deadly cargo plane crash in Miami that killed five people on the ground Wednesday. They may face some tough questions. NTSB investigator Chi Hoon Shin, Tuesday night.
16: With the cockpit voice recorder, while we have that data, crew accounts and crew interviews will help fill in some of the blanks for us that the crew remembers in terms of actions that they might have done but not verbalized.
13: The Smithsonian says Secretary Lonnie Bunch is stepping down from his position. The Institute, after 7 years of leading the world's largest museum, education, and research complex, after the Smithsonian has faced repeated attacks from the Trump administration over displays and context. Bunch saying, quote, I have fought for as long as I can. Hurricane Lowell weakening, moving away from Hawaii, but high surf advisories remain in place in parts of the islands. ABC's Kayla Whitworth is there.
17: Damage assessments and massive cleanup underway in Hawaii. After Hurricane Lowell slammed the islands with 100-plus mile-an-hour winds, 30-foot waves, and nearly a foot and a half of rain.
13: Republicans will hold their first midterm convention in Dallas starting Wednesday. 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
18: The U.S. Forest Service closing 23 underused facilities nationwide, including its Fresno office. The agency says the move will save more than $16 million. Employees affected by the closure will keep their jobs but relocate. September, a very important month in the sci-fi world.
19: Star Trek Day, honoring when the first show aired back in 1966. It was a breakthrough as it was a sci-fi show designed for adults. Kirk, Spock, and McCoy led the team. It made the actors household names, even though William Shatner couldn't pull off the Vulcan salute without without glue. Dress up. Consider it a Halloween pregame. Watch a show and learn a little Klingon. Jup. Look it up. I'm Bree Tennis.
9: Four California hospitals received D grades for patient safety in a new national report. Out of 285 hospitals in California, only four received a D. That's the latest. I'm Bob Montague.
12: Now, Sacramento traffic.
11: From the KFPK Traffic Center, overnight work, fix 50 on the westbound side. Reduce lanes from Mayhew Road to the Cap City Connector until 6 a.m. Hornet Drive slip-on ramp closed until 6, along with the 65th Street slip-on ramp and the 59th Street slip-on ramp. West Sacramento, westbound 50, Harbor Boulevard slip-on ramp is closed until 5. Cap City Freeway northbound, reduce lanes from the Elvis Rail Crossing to Exposition Boulevard until 5, with one lane closed on the northbound Exposition Boulevard off-ramp until 5, and southbound reduce lanes from Exposition Boulevard to the Elvis Rail Crossing until 5, along with a closure of the eastbound 50 connector ramp until 5. Traffic on the 10s every 10 minutes, mornings and afternoons, KFBK News Radio.
12: Now, Sacramento weather.
20: Through the overnight hours, cloudy, low 65 to 69, cloudy, hot for Wednesday, high 102 to 106, remaining hot Thursday, high again 102 to 106, and mostly sunny Friday, the high 90 to 94. I'm AccuWeather's Andy Robb on KFBK.
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1: Let's take some calls with Richard Lawrence this hour as we talk about channeling and ETs right here on Coast to Coast AM. 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
3: 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It just stopped it."
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0: And welcome back, George Norrie, along with Richard Lawrence. Richard, what is the talk of UFOs in Britain? Is it as widespread as it is here in the United States?
1: No, I don't think it is. It should be. I mean, it does come up, but there's still a lot of, you know what you get a lot now? You get a lot of so-called critical thinking. So, you know, more and more people are going to university, which is in many ways a good thing. And they're taught critical thinking. And as a result of that, though, you get a sort of predilection towards skeptical doubt. I mean, true skepticism is an open mind, and you need to be inquiring. And I've been inquiring about channeling. You have to discriminate. You have to be careful. But I think over here in the media, although I do appear on shows over here about UFOs, I think on the whole, they don't want to go there still. Britain's lagging way behind America, and not even on its coattails. They haven't made any real revelations, and they haven't come up with any strong statements. But, you know, there's certainly interest in it. And I think looking at polls and so on, no longer are most people disbelievers. People are open, and people are open to the idea of it. Most people, I think, believe in alien life now. And they are open to these ideas, but they just don't have the interest they should have. I think America, let's give credit. Let's even give credit to Donald Trump. It's great that this stuff is coming out. The point is made. I think the proof has been given now. That both the governments lied, which, I mean, Dr. King in 1958 did a rally in Trafalgar Square, which is a big square in London, as you might know. And he then said that governments were lying. So he was so way ahead of his time. But the point is made. It's been admitted. The evidence is out there. The proof is starting to come out. We really need to move on to the next step. Can I quickly say, because you asked me about our World Peace Pilgrimage earlier this year, that there are, I've just been given this note here by my assistant here. There are two pilgrimages in California this month. They're on actually the 19th of September. And one is to Mount Baldy in Southern California. One is to Mount Talek at Lake Tahoe, Northern California. And information is on our website. That's the Aetheriusiety website, aetherius.org.
0: Excellent. Are you going to be out there?
1: No, I'll be over here. But there will be, you know, lots of people going, and we have a headquarters in LA, as I think you know, and elsewhere in America. We have branches and so on, and so people will get whatever guidance they need to go about these pilgrimages if they want to join us. You know, when we did our pilgrimage in Devon, we had a lot of people who had never been on a pilgrimage before. They were completely new to it. They joined in magnificently. We taught them how to chant mantra, which is an initiation, actually. It's not something that should be done lightly, and they really did it superbly. And we had healings there on that mountain, by the way, as well. We had some wonderful results.
0: Richard, in everything that you've done in terms of channeling or UFO research, what would you say is the most fascinating thing for you?
1: Good question. I think, as it were, at the global level, the big picture level, I think it's the direct cooperation with extraterrestrials. The fact that we're able even now to perform missions, and we do several of them, where we're working, you know, because people, a lot of channelers or claim channelers, and I'm not saying they're all fakes. I don't want to give a sort of dogmatic approach here at all. One needs to carefully look at them, but they tend to give information. They tend maybe to give what they say are teachings. But in the Aetherius Society, we are more about action. Yes, there are teachings, but we're more about directly cooperating with extraterrestrial beings, even on the pilgrimage I mentioned. We had a direct cooperation where they was able to send energy as well out in coordination with that pilgrimage. So I think it would be those kind of experiences. There's one particular event which we've talked about before, so I won't sort of necessarily go through it all again, but I will never forget, which was when the Chernobyl event happened in 1986. And I was with Dr. King when it happened. And before the world knew that it had happened, we were already engaged in sending out spiritual energy in direct cooperation with beings from other worlds. And we revealed the fact that there had been extraterrestrial intervention, not to stop it, but to greatly lessen the impact of that disaster. And this was confirmed 16 years later by Pravda. So that was like an example where you had both the proof of the contact, but you also had tremendous relief given to possibly millions of people.
0: How many members of the Aetherius Society do you think there are?
1: I don't think we're very large, so I'm going to just say we're, you know, if you talk about like members, subscribers, and so on, certainly in the thousands, but I wouldn't say we were in the tens of thousands. We have a lot of other people though who aren't really members, aren't subscribers, but know about us and kind of support our work because I do a lot of podcasts as well, and we hear from people. I'm amazed. I hear from people who've known about us for decades and even do some of our practices and join in. For example, we give the times of a spacecraft that we say is called Satellite Number 3, which comes into orbit. It's in orbit now, actually, to potentize spiritual action. And I've met people who I've never heard of before, and I've been secretary in the UK, in Europe, actually, for over 40 years, and they've been joining in with Satellite Number 3. So I think there's probably a lot more people than I know about, but it's not massive. It's not a sort of multi-million in terms of numbers or money either.
0: Now, Dr. George King passed away in 1997.
1: Actually, sorry, it
0: right?
1: probably is. Sorry, I want to correct myself there. Probably is just about multi-million in terms of money, in terms of property, but not like some of these organizations you hear of where they've got, you know, billions in the bank.
2: Right.
1: And things like that. Nothing like that at all. No.
0: Back to Dr. Sorry. George King. He was the founder of the Aetherius Society, wasn't he?
1: He was. Yeah, he had his first contact in 1954. This was after his like 10 years of yoga training, 8 hours a day. He was able to enter the state I touched on, Samadhi. I've entered that in the last 3 years. So it took me a long time to get there, but you can get there. It does exist. It is real. It is amazing. But because he could do that, he could be used not just to receive communications, but to actually channel them through his voice. And so then the society itself started the following year, 1955.
0: He channeled extraterrestrials on a regular basis, did he not?
1: He did. For the first part of his mission till, I would say, the sort of very early 80s, he received them in a Samadhic trance. Through his voice, they were recorded. You can hear them. So, for example, the audio book of his biography, which is called The King Who Came to Earth, you can actually hear these extracts, some of them. Where we have extracts, we don't verbalize it because I was the person who read the book mainly, but we actually play them. So these are beautiful. But after that, he used a more telepathic kind of mental transmission. Partly because of his health, I think, which wasn't terrible, but you've got to be in pretty good form to enter that type of trance and sustain it for that period of time accurately.
0: Well, when you say that channeling could be dangerous, what does that mean?
1: What I mean is that if you do the channeling that some people teach, where you aren't, you see, a channeling that is really sound is where you have enhanced concentration. And if you really enhance your concentration enough, and this isn't new, this isn't an etheric thing, you'll find it in the aphorisms of Patanjali, and you'll find it in ancient Buddhism, and you'll find it in various places, in Tummo, and so on. But if you are able to focus your concentration so much, and I have done this now, that you enter a trance state, that's a positively induced trance state over which you have complete control, and you can switch it on and you can switch it off, and you have an awareness. Let's call it that. A light is burning. On the other hand, there are trance states which people are taught to use, and you can see it in some native rituals and so on as well, where they enter a negative trance. You can see it in some spiritualist churches, actually. And this is through a blanking out of the mind. It's the, kind of the exact opposite. And you don't have enhanced concentration. On the contrary, you've virtually eliminated your concentrative ability, and you can then be taken over. Now, if you're taken over then by a benign intelligence, a good intelligence, a friendly person, it might be your late uncle who's passed on or something like that, mm-hmm. you'll be fine. But if a let's call it, for want of a better phrase, a dark force, a bad energy entity comes in and takes you over, you could end up possessed. I mean, I've heard of stories, actually, of a priest in England in a certain type of church who did a thing which I think they call speaking in tongues, who did this, no doubt entered some kind of negative trance, and that night tried to kill his wife with a carving knife.
0: Oh, my gosh.
1: This is years ago, but I don't think he succeeded. But he was a basically, as I understand, a good man. But he'd been taken over. He'd been possessed during this practice, which he thought was a good one. But it's a dangerous one if you're negating your mind. That's what I really mean, George.
0: All right, let's go to the calls. Let's go to Drew in Eugene, Oregon, west of the Rockies. Hi, Drew.
2: Hello, George. Thank you for taking my call.
0: Sure.
2: My question... Thank you. My question for your guest concerning UFOs is, has any report surfaced where a person has had an instantaneous response to a crop circle they have seen within hours of the crop circle's appearance? And I do have a follow-up question.
1: Yes, hi, Drew. That's a great question. Yeah, because we get quite a few crop circles over in the UK, as you know. I'm no expert on crop circles, let me say that straight away, but I have heard of cases, yes. I have heard of cases, for example, where someone has had a UFO sighting and it's been over a field, and shortly afterwards they've gone to that field which they'd seen earlier and had no sort of crop circle in it at all. And after the sighting, a crop circle has appeared in that field. I have heard of that, almost instantaneous. Don't think they saw it being formed, but they did. There wasn't enough time, should we say, for a hoaxer. And there are hoaxers, as you probably know, who create crop circles that aren't very... I've heard they're not very good, a lot of the hoaxed ones. They're not nearly as good as the real ones. But there wouldn't have been time for that to happen. So... I have heard of cases like that, but it's not really my field. It's a very interesting one. I personally believe, though, for what it's worth, it has a lot to do with the Mother Earth as a living being. This is one of the most important things that we can share, that Mother Earth is a living intelligence. She is a being of great compassion. And I think it could be connected in some way to her as well. And, of course, using the natural, what you might call, devic forces, which do exist around our world.
0: All right, let's go back to Drew for his follow-up question. Go ahead, Drew.
2: Yes, thank you. My follow-up question is, of all the UFO researchers, is there any one researcher dedicated to translating crop circles? And if so, how would a coast-to-coast AM listener contact them? Thank you.
1: I'd have to look that up. You know, I've got a website, Drew, which is richardlawrence.co.uk. And you can email it. You can email me, richard@richardlawrence.co.uk. And we'll try and find out. I don't want to just, because it's not my field and some people, you know, that I've known of may not even be alive. For example, the leader of a band you may have heard of called the Troggs. Did a song called Wild Thing and a few other songs. They've had a lot of hits over here, probably in America.
0: That was a big hit.
1: Yeah, indeed. Well, he was absolutely dedicated. I think he donated £1 million towards UFO research. And he was really into it. And there has been quite a bit of crop circle research. So I'd rather look that up, Drew, if you don't mind, but do feel free to get in contact with me. Bearing in mind, crop circles is not my main field.
0: And Drew, let me give you an email to somebody who could also help you, Linda Moulton Howe. She's an expert in crop circles. Send her email is earthfiles@earthfiles.com. Just send her an email and I'm sure she'll work it out with you.
1: I would go down that route because George knows his onions, as we say in England.
0: To be sure.
1: You don't know that saying, George.
0: I've never heard that before.
1: It's a compliment. Let's put it that way.
0: Okay, I'll trust you on that one. Let's go to Joe in Monterey, California. Go ahead, Joe.
3: Thank you, George, for taking my call.
0: Sure.
3: Let's see. You know, I'm a veteran of all the things that he's talking about. 50 years ago, I took up a discipline called Silver Mind Control. And where you go into trance state. Now, I work with ETs, well, some ETs, the positive ones, because I know there's lots of negatives, and of course, other beings from higher dimensions. I encourage people to wake up in their dream state. That's their higher self. They could travel in their dream state and they can make contact, but they really need a target. They really have to put forth the energy to remember their dreams. And when they wake up, to have dreams and remember it. That's the first start in learning about your higher self. I do channel my superconscious mind, which is excellent for communicating with extraterrestrials and higher beings, of course. Now, trance states are normal once you start to work with it and master it. This is to make contact with your higher self. It's a form of spiritual discipline. But the best form of spiritual discipline that I know of is making contact with divine spirit, the Holy Spirit, the light of God. You enter this, this will transform you. And if you keep doing this, and if you reach these higher dimensions and get the light from those dimensions, your enlightenment becomes more quick. Now, the best thing to do is come up with a discipline that actually works for you. The Patanjali Sutras, they're excellent for developing yourself with your crown chakra or your eighth chakra. I was in cosmic consciousness for 4.5 years. I am very well aware of what happens. I was in self-realization for 1.5 years, and that definitely is quite different than cosmic consciousness. You are finally awakened. That spark of God is awakened in its world, in the world of, or the kingdom of God. God the Father, what Christ talks about, not the gods of religion that people get caught up in. Christ knew God.
0: We'll be back in a moment with final calls with Richard.

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1: A coastal flood advisory with high tides in place for big chunks of Southern California. Multiple coastal communities were inundated with seawater at the tail end of a tropical storm. Meanwhile, dangerously hot and humid weather will continue in Southern Cal.
2: A heat advisory will stay in place until Thursday night, with temperatures hitting as high as 105 degrees. High levels of tropical humidity will contribute to the stifling weather. Even beach communities will see high temperatures in the 80s and 90s. Everybody's advised to stay in air-conditioned spaces and minimize outdoor activities. I'm Tammy Trujillo.
1: California's higher minimum wage for fast food workers has led to more automation and fewer work hours for employees. Researchers say that the wage increase could also lead to less overtime and benefits for workers. That's the latest. I'm Bob Montague.
0: Now, Sacramento traffic.
3: From the KFBK Traffic Center, overnight work, north and southbound Highway 160, Del Paso Boulevard, reduced lanes, and on the northbound side, the Del Paso Boulevard off-ramp partially closed, while on the southbound side, the on-ramp is partially closed, all work until 5 a.m. Highway 99, northbound connector ramp to eastbound 50 is closed until 4, and the sweeper trucks are working tonight north and southbound 99, San Joaquin County line to Broadway until 5:30. Eastbound I-80, Yolo County, West Sacramento, Reed Avenue off-ramp and on-ramp closed until 5 a.m., and eastbound I-80, the southbound 113 connector ramp, alternating lane closures until 5. And the eastbound 80 Old Davis Road off-ramp also closed until 5. Traffic on the 10s every 10 minutes, mornings and afternoons, KFBK News Radio.
0: Now, Sacramento weather.
4: Cloudy overnight, lows 65 to 69. Cloudy and hot for Wednesday, high 102 to 106. Thursday, sunshine and some clouds, high 102 to 106. Friday, mostly sunny, high 90 to 94. I'm AccuWeather's Andy Robb on KFBK.
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0: And welcome back, George Norrie, along with Richard Lawrence, and your calls this last half hour. Richard, of all the channeling you have done, which would you say is the most fascinating or strangest?
1: Well, that's very interesting. I did a whole series of channeling, which was with writers. And it was a very good idea, actually, to get me to do that. That was an idea of somebody on another realm. Because when you're getting, for example, a poem, and you're getting it, shall we say, in 3 minutes, you're writing it down, it's telepathic. But as I mentioned earlier, with me, sometimes you can't think about what it means at all. You've just got to try and get the words as they're given. Sometimes the words are spelt out, like WORLD rather than world. You don't think about it. So you get it down. Then when you've done it, and I do remember one, which was from two poets, neither of whom I'd ever heard of, but they do exist. One was called Fouke Greville. One was called William Davenant. They were 17th century poets around the Shakespeare time, but not names I knew. So that was interesting in itself because they gave me the names. And then you write it down and you look back at it and you find that it rhymes. For a start, you haven't, you know, to get a rhyme, you've got to think, hang on, June, moon. You've got to think about it. You're not thinking about it. You're just writing it down. Then you find out it's in what they call, I discovered later, iambic tetrameters, which is the style that was used in the 17th century. And then you have words in it which aren't in the jargon of modern vocabulary. They're old words, you know, ne'er-do-wells and phrases like that. They're all published in my book, God's Guides and Guardian Angels. So that of itself was very interesting. It wasn't by any means the most important or elevated message I've ever had, but it was an interesting one. And then I culminated when I got Dante. And then later I got Sir Francis Bacon, actually, who wrote a lot of the Shakespeare things. And he gave me phrases. In fact, we have a journal here called Psychic News, and they published some of them in there. Where, you know, he gave me phrases that were in Shakespeare plays, which I didn't know. Again, I checked and found afterwards. And there's a whole film actually on my website. On my website, some of the channelings are there. I'd have to say that, John of Patmos was a real high watermark, a very elevated person, not an ascended person, but very advanced indeed. And I also have come to realize that there was a prophecy made in Theosophy with Alice Bailey, for those who are familiar with her, by the Master DK, of an initiate who would appear in the 21st century to make certain revelations. And I think I've been told that that was connected to me and that certain revelations would have been made, which are no longer necessary now because of what some of the things I've mentioned, the 12 blessings and the 9 freedoms. But still, that connection is very important to me because I've always known that, you know, I was channeling for a reason. Now I realize it's for a higher reason than I'd even thought. And it's about demonstrating the high states of consciousness that can be attained when you work with the great ones from other worlds. We had a caller actually just before the break, I think Joe, and he mentioned, it's very interesting, his experiences, and I'm not questioning them at all, but, you know, phrases are used, such as he used the phrase cosmic consciousness. I think he said he was in that for over 4 years. And I'm sure he was in an elevated state for over 4 years, but it's not what I mean by cosmic consciousness. It's not what the 9 freedoms means by cosmic consciousness, because in that state, the real state, and I have entered it very recently, actually, even in 1 or 2 minutes, George, you can go through time. You enter timelessness. You can gain experiences which would, under normal conditions, take possibly, you know, many, many years to really experience. And you also, on a practical level, you can't sort of physically function. You're virtually almost immobile, so you couldn't go about your daily life in that state. But you could have a reflection of it in your daily life. So those are some of the highlights, really, George. I could go on, but I think those are some of them.
0: All right, let's take final calls with you. Let's go next to Sherry in Zephyr Hills, Florida. Welcome to the program. Hi, Sherry.
2: Hi, George. Hi, first-time caller. I'm not sure if the subject that your guest is talking about is anything related to what's going on with me. At this moment, I have a UFO sitting outside my garage, and I'm completely sane. But anyway, it's been in this position for about 3 weeks now.
0: Have other people seen it, Sherry?
2: No, it's only out between 3 and 6 a.m. I'm in a very rural area. I'm right on the spine of Florida. There's a area known as Green Swamp, which is our basic water basin for the state. We have our rivers flow out of this area. I'm in the hills of Zephyr Hills of Florida. So I'm kind of on an elevated area that I can see across. And this has been sitting over top of the Green Swamp area. The area in general is where three counties come together. And I haven't been able to get anybody as far as authorities or anybody to coordinate with their time, because they all keep saying, I can't go into this area, and I can't. And everybody has to travel through the other's area to be able to get to the area that I think I have pinpointed where I'm seeing aerial. So I didn't know if I sit close to an airport, but they don't have nighttime radar, and they won't. So for the last 47 years, UFOs have made themselves a part of my life.
0: They follow you a lot. Richard, what do you think of that?
1: Well, that's Sherry, isn't it? Hello, Sherry.
0: Yeah.
1: I try to keep an open mind, George, all the time. You know, it's obviously extremely unlikely that a craft would be landing every morning between 3 and 6 a.m. for weeks on end. I've never heard of a case like that before. I have heard of craft landing at 3 a.m. at an appointed time and being seen. One person who had that experience was Mary King. Dr. King's mother. I've seen a craft at sort of 3:30 in the morning from a distance, but a landing like that near the garage, I mean, an easy thing is to get some witnesses, I would suggest, and then Sherry will have some confirmation of what she's saying.
0: Pretty dramatic stuff, though, Rich, isn't it?
1: It is, and you do hear so many of these things, and one could, it's so easy to dismiss. I mean, I've been dismissed many times with things I've said, so one has to keep an open mind, but one has to realize also that one needs to discriminate carefully and think what else. I mean, I do remember my godmother actually thought she was seeing UFOs every night, and I went down to where she lived in the country, and they were in the sky, but it turned out they were, you know, and they were an aerial phenomenon. And so this can happen too. And one has to just be very, very careful. And sometimes you can say, look, I don't know. And there's nothing wrong in that. And so there's nothing wrong with psychic development. So many, I always say there's three words you're going to need. And those three words are, I don't know. Because I used to do shows with psychics who would come on and they would be asked questions and they'd feel they had to answer them, and if they didn't answer them, then they weren't being a genuine psychic. And so they were pressured to answer them, and they would come up, well, I used to call it the Father Christmas complex. They'd come up with answers that were pleasing to the person who'd called, but they weren't always true. And sometimes you just say, look, I actually don't know. So I'm going to say that about Sherry's case.
0: Let's go to HR in Midland, Texas on the wildcard line. Hello, HR.
3: Yes. Hello. Thank you, Mr. Norrie. And Mr.
0: Sure thing.
3: Yes, I was curious about it. Seems like in the Bible, it's very clear that Jesus was born, that the Christ, the Anointed One, was born in Bethlehem, and the story of his life, and of course, it was 30 years before he began teaching and healing people. And I would encourage people that that we're in for some really hard times coming up, I believe. And I think that we need to be clear about the entity of Christ and the importance of Christ. And it seemed like there was a contradiction that definitely not from Venus.
0: Well, why don't you explain that again, Richard?
1: Yeah, well, thanks, HR. I'd agree with you on one point, that Jesus is extremely important and a wonderful, wonderful being. I don't believe he was the one and only Son of God, but I believe he was a virtual God compared to us, as was Jesus. I mean, one of my books is called Contacts with the Gods from Space. And these beings, these avatars, as the Hindus would call them, have come through the ages, and not only in India, and not only in the Middle East. I mean, Confucius, Lao Tse, are two others. Coming to what you said about Jesus, I do believe that, you know, he, you know, whether or not you believe he came from Venus, actually it was John of Patmos, or Saint John as they refer to him in the Bible, in the book of Revelation, who was the first to say this. Dr. King has also said it and has channeled the Master Jesus in a wonderful set of teachings called the 12 Blessings, which I use and which go way beyond the Sermon on the Mount, because now greater teachings can be given than could be given then. But he was the most wonderful, selfless, compassionate being who came here. It's interesting you mentioned at the age of 30, because the years between 12 and 30 are missed in the Bible, and the Gospels only just cover some of the events, of course. But those are years where I believe, among other things, he went to India, he went to the Himalayas, or what we might now call Tibet, and I do believe he practiced Tummo, and he became a great master in his own right. Hence, after his resurrection, which was a terrible, terrible thing, which brought wonderful, wonderful results for us, he was able to, you know, preserve his body, come back, re-inhabit and reinvigorate his body, and then go through that initiation of ascension, in which, as you might remember from the Bible, he traveled in a cloud, but of course you don't travel in clouds. Clouds is one of the words in the Bible which denotes UFOs. The Bible is absolutely full of UFOs, not just the New Testament either. The Old Testament, Moses, there are many great cases, including one in which Moses himself was taken up Mount Sinai in a cloud to meet the Lord. So, the Lord, I believe, being a great being from another world.
0: Do you think that some of the visitations of Fatima, for example, were UFOs?
1: I think that's a really interesting case, and I've wondered about that. Sometimes I do believe, and I know Virgin Mary was very important in that case, and I do think sometimes the suppositions or the, how can I put it, the sort of belief systems of people are taken into account in the visions they receive. So in other words, if you were a great believer in the Virgin Mary, you could see your occurrences as being the Virgin Mary, whereas it might actually be another intelligence. I mean, this certainly happened. I was with Dr. King when we sent a lot of energy out to after an earthquake in Mexico City, and the energy that was sent out did bring tremendous relief. And there were houses literally falling down, and people in those houses, it was after an earthquake actually, were not being injured at all and just walking out of them. And a lot of them put it down to the Virgin Mary. I remember Dr. King saying to me, well, that's, you know, she was a great lady. So the beings that did this don't mind that at all, but it isn't necessarily actually the Virgin Mary in all those cases. And the same happens in the East. You know, people have an idea of a Dakini or a particular god. So they see things through their own iconography, through their own images, but it may not be so. One of the most interesting beings in the history of our world is, I believe, Shiva. And I do believe Shiva as a very, very great extraterrestrial. I actually believe it's the same. This is me. This is not Dr. King. This is just me. I do believe the same being that is referred to often as the Lord Babaji. And before he was Shiva, he was Rudra. So there's another example of possibly the greatest of all the avatars who've ever come to Earth.
0: And what about Buddha?
1: Yeah, another one, a very great being. There were, I believe I'm right in saying, sightings of UFOs. I think they were stars. There were five, I believe, over his birth that were seen. I believe Buddha actually is on Earth now. That was actually prophesied in Theosophy, and I believe he has returned. And I believe that he's on a place which I'm sure you've covered at some points in your shows, Shambhala.
0: Well, let's get you back again, Richard. Let's get you back again, our friend. Richard Lawrence, our special guest. You're invited back whenever you want. For Dan Galante, Tom Danheiser, Lisa Lyon, Lex Lonehood, Sean Latasseur, Alec Fernandez, Sue Tricus, Tim Banal, Mary Berry, George Knapp, and Richard Serrett. I'm George Norrie, somewhere out there on Coast to Coast AM. I'll see you on our next edition. Until then, be safe, everyone.

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12: From ABC News. I'm Sherry Preston. The U.S. trade war with Canada graduating from tariffs to outright bans. President Trump now ordering a ban on imports of most Canadian alcohol, motorcycles, and some dairy products. This after Canada's retaliatory tariffs against U.S. products took effect. Here's ABC's Elizabeth Schulze.
13: We have seen multiple Canadian provinces ban the import of American liquor, of spirits. And this was really a way for Canadian provinces to say, we just don't agree with what President Trump is doing.
12: Investigators are looking into more clues in the deadly accident at Miami's airport, where an Amazon cargo jet shot off the end of the runway. Chi-Hoon Shin is with the NTSB.
14: No indication in the recorded data that speed brakes or thrust reversers were deployed.
12: That data preliminary, and they still need to talk with the pilots who survived the crash. Five people were killed when the plane hit a van. Oil prices just about back to $100 a barrel for Brent crude after the latest round of back-and-forth attacks between the U.S. and Iran.
15: The escalation coming as gas prices here at home average $4.15 a gallon, up $1.17 since the war began. Goldman Sachs warns if the attacks keep escalating, oil prices could jump another 20%. The fighting also spreading to Saudi Arabia. Iran-backed Houthi rebels attacked Saudi energy facilities, wounding dozens of people.
12: ABC's Karen Hua. Over 32,000 power outages in Hawaii after Hurricane Lowell brushed by. The storm also causing widespread damage to homes and roads. At least one person was killed by a falling tree. Republicans are all set to kick off their first ever midterm convention in Dallas today. Texas Senator Ted Cruz speaking to ABC News.
16: I'm glad we're doing the convention. I hope it helps frame the narrative and what the stakes are in this election. I think we've got really a fundamental fork in the road. Two very different visions.
12: New Hampshire primary voters picking Republican John Sununu to face Democrat Chris Pappas. This is ABC News.
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8: A fire burning west of Yosemite is completely contained. The so-called California fire burned an estimated 233 acres, started on September 1st and injured two firefighters. Some California granite flown around the world is finally getting installed at the state capitol building.
10: Massive granite stones from Central California were shipped to Italy so stoneworkers there could carefully cut them into slabs. Crews are now installing the slabs on a glass building outside the capitol known as the Capitol Annex Project. It's reported that the cost of the stones to be shipped, cut, and then shipped back hovers at about $5 million, and the Joint Rules Committee has not shown documentation that that was the cheapest option. I'm Jason Campadonia.
8: More than a dozen U.S. cities are included in a list ranking of the world's happiest cities. 16 cities, including San Francisco, made the list. That's the latest. I'm Bob Montague.
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17: From the KFDK Traffic Center, fixed 50 work overnight on the eastbound side. Reduced lanes from the Yolo County line to the Cap City Connector until 5 and the connector to Mayhew Road until 6. Connector ramp closure eastbound 50 to northbound Cap City Freeway until 5, as well as the southbound 99 connector. Closed until 6, 15th Street slip off ramp, 16th Street slip on ramp, 26th Street slip on ramp, the 59th Street slip off ramp, 65th Street slip on ramp, and the Howe Avenue slip off ramp. Reduced lanes Folsom Boulevard to Bradshaw Road until 6, and reduce lanes between Folsom Boulevard and Sunrise until 5. Traffic on the 10s every 10 minutes, mornings and afternoons. 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
11: Now, Sacramento weather.
18: Through the overnight hours, cloudy, low 65 to 69. Cloudy, hot for Wednesday, high 102 to 106. Remaining hot Thursday, high again, 102 to 106. And mostly sunny Friday, the high 90 to 94. I'm AccuWeather's Andy Robb on KFBK.
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0: land of America and the gateway to the West. Good morning, good evening, wherever you may be across the nation, around the world. I'm George Norrie. This is Coast to Coast AM. Later tonight, channeling and ETs. Here's what's happening. Iran has claimed that its Islamic Revolutionary Guard Corps Navy had captured an advanced unmanned American submarine near the entrance of the strategically vital Strait of Hormuz, adding another dramatic dimension to the months-long conflict in the West Asia area. Iranian president vowed to continue resistance against the U.S., writing on X that the U.S. will regret the war. With more on today's activities, here's our Tom Danheiser. Tommy?
1: Well, George, the U.S. submarine Iran claimed to capture was actually an underwater drone. In response, a Pentagon spokesperson said the drone had malfunctioned more than a day ago. It was surveying regional waters in support of ongoing operations. The defective drone was an older model that neither collected sensitive data nor carried any classified sonar or radar equipment. U.S. Central Command has said it destroyed five Iranian crude oil carriers after Iran's Islamic Revolutionary Guard Corps targeted a U.S. Navy warship with ballistic missiles twice over the past 2 days. The U.S. warship evaded both attempts and continued patrolling regional waters with no American personnel harmed. Meanwhile, Yemen's Tehran-backed Houthis attacked four cities in the south of U.S. ally Saudi Arabia on Tuesday, wounding more than 70 people and setting oil installations ablaze in what appeared to be a major expansion of the six-month-old Middle East war. And violence in the occupied West Bank has spiked following clashes and settler attacks on Palestinian villages. Israeli threats of forceful responses have grown following localized stabbing incidences and unrest. There you go, George.
0: Thank you, Tom. Dr. John Curtis has been with us since the beginning of this war, the end of February. John, does there seem to be an end game to this thing?
2: No. There's no end game at all. As a matter of fact, things that are escalating, you're talking about, things like, strategic, the Strait of Hormuz is completely controlled by, the Iranian Republican National Guard at this point. And when it comes to the U.S., finding some way out of this war, there is no way out. When the Iranians basically want to, they want to retaliate, because of what happened with Ayatollah Khamenei, it's a tit for tat, kind of endless warfare that has no end in sight. And it's not only the U.S., can't get out of this war. They also can't stop. The problems that exist with, you're talking about. No end in sight, to this. So it's like, it's not a formula for an end game. It's a formula for the end of, the U.S. There's no way we can get out of this without, it negotiated, by, other countries. And there's no one in Europe. They're not willing to, conclude anything when it comes to this war other than, you know, the fact that, you know, we have, endless, unending, you know,
0: Well, we need to find a way out of it, John. Thank you, John Curtis. Lindsey Clancy's attorney signaled that he would be open to a plea deal, saying he hopes the district attorney will revisit the case now that her murder trial has ended in a mistrial. Kevin Reddington's comments came after Judge William Sullivan declared a mistrial Friday, as we reported then, in Clancy's murder case after jurors were unable to reach a unanimous verdict, ending in an apparent 11-1 divide. The 36-year-old Clancy faced three counts of first-degree murder in the deaths of her children, Cora, Dawson, and Callan, all under the age of six, who were found strangled at the family's home in January of 2023. Sad story there. Canada's retaliatory counter-tariffs, ranging from 15% to 50% on approximately $27.6 billion worth of U.S. goods, has taken effect. John Truman Wolf, author of the 99 Strongest Banks in America, is with us here. John, what do you think of these tariffs?
3: Well, George, the truth is they're not good for either country. You know, they will increase prices both here and in Canada. We all know that Trump isn't one that's going to, you know, kind of bend to the will of somebody else. He'll hang tough. The other side is Mark Carney, who used to be part of the Bank for International Settlements, the global Darth Vader of global banking. So you got a couple of tough cookies there. Trump raised additional sanctions today, or not sanctions, tariffs today. So this, you know, George, it may just continue. They may both hold on to the tariffs into the future. I can see that happening.
0: Well, you know, I know Canada's been a great neighbor for a long, long time. Are we going to spoil that situation?
3: You know, already I think we've spoiled it to a certain degree. I read a recent survey of the Canadian people, and they are very unhappy with the Donald. Our relationship, as you noted, has been very simpatico with our northern neighbors for decades and decades and decades. But right now, it's very sour. And unless these guys, you know, sit down and work out some kind of agreement, it's going to continue to be troubling.
0: All right. Thank you, John. John Truman Wolf. If you'd like to protect your heart, walk an extra 1,000 steps today, especially if you have high blood pressure. That's the conclusion of an important recent study of step counts and heart health. It involved 36,000 middle-aged or older British men and women with high blood pressure who wore an activity tracker. Scientists followed them for nearly a decade to see who experienced cardiac problems, then utilized that data to model the likely effects of increased step counts on disease risk. How about that? ABC apparently will not extend comedian Jimmy Kimmel's contract beyond 2027, it's been reported. Citing a source familiar with the situation, the tabloid reported the ongoing 24th season of Jimmy Kimmel Live will be the last. Kimmel has been the late-night chairperson on ABC since 2003. In a moment, Stacey Horn joins us with her work on something very strange going on Roosevelt Island. Back in a moment on Coast to Coast AM.
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0: Welcome back to Coast, George Norrie with you, Stacey Horn with us. Stacey is the author of a number of nonfiction books. She writes on the subjects of prosecutors, FBI agents, crime and crime sprees as well. Back in the 1800s, there was an island near New York called Blackwell that was turned into another one called Roosevelt Island, which is the current name. It was a strange place. It was set up originally to help people who were indigent and poor. Turned out to be a place where they've had prisons, insane asylums, and all kinds of strange things. Stacey, welcome back to the show. It's been a while.
1: It has been. Thanks for having me back.
0: How you been?
1: I'm good, busy, writing lots of books, having fun.
0: Your latest is what, Damnation Island? You wrote that in what year?
1: No, that's not my latest. Damnation Island, I think around 2018, and the most recent book is The Killing Fields of East New York.
0: All right. How did you get involved writing about Roosevelt Island?
1: It's also serendipitous sometimes. I had this idea for a book that I wanted to write that actually ended up being The Killing Fields of East New York, but in between, I wrote Damnation Island, and I wrote that originally. I love doing research. For me, it's just a treasure hunt, and I love particularly forgotten information, forgotten people, forgotten stories. So I wanted to write a book that somehow illustrated, that could communicate how much fun it is to research. And I had going down those rabbit holes. And I wanted to write a book about the municipal archives. And that's where a lot of historical records for the city of New York are stored. So I wrote a proposal. And in the proposal, I just gave the examples of the kind of things that you could find in the municipal archives. And in there was just a little piece about Roosevelt Island, which, as you said, was known as Blackwell's Island in the 19th century, and it was a very sad little story about a boy who had been found wandering the streets of New York, and he was in such bad shape, his foot was almost coming off his leg, and he was taken, picked up by the police, and eventually ended up on Blackwell's Island. And when my publishers read the proposal, they felt that little bit was the most interesting thing in my proposal. And they said, well, why don't you write a book about Blackwell's Island? And I went, oh my God, why didn't I think of that? What a great idea.
0: The island's not that big, is it?
1: No, it's like 2 miles long. I forget how wide, but you can just easily walk the perimeter of the entire island in a couple of hours.
0: What is it being used for now, Stacey?
1: Well, after they removed all these institutions, it was known as, it's known for a while as Welfare Island, and then it sat dormant. The public hospitals were still there, and then somebody had an idea to use it for affordable housing, and that's what it became. But now it's just like every place else in New York and in the United States. It's a very expensive place to live, but it's lovely. You go there and you feel like it's almost like Central Park in the sense that it's this quiet oasis in the middle of a very busy city.
0: The original intentions were good, to help the poor, the disturbed. And what happened? Something went wrong.
1: Well, everyone knows about I think a lot of people are aware of the hospital called Bellevue. It was a public hospital.
0: Right.
1: But they were not, I don't think most people are aware that it was also the site for prisons like the workhouse and the penitentiary. And that was also where the city, it was called at the time, the lunatic asylum was located. And the conditions were just so inhumane. I mean, I cannot exaggerate it, just how terrible people were cared for there. But the city recognized that, and they had this attitude of pride, really. And I found this one quote where one of the councilmen said, "Why have we not establishments worthy of our great city?" So they went around and researching how they could do better. And they bought Blackwell's Island, which at the time was owned by a family named Blackwell, and it was mostly orchards and a quarry, a granite quarry. And they bought this island, and their plan was to replace all these institutions with brand new state-of-the-art prisons, hospitals, a hospital for people with mental illness, and places, almshouse for the poor. And they were going to show the world how it was done. And also, they felt for people that were beleaguered and suffering from either physical or mental illness, it would be better to get them out of the city and onto this, you know, lush, lovely island. The peaceful oasis that I describe now was even more so then, and I just felt like that was a better place to heal.
0: Stacy, tell us the story of Nellie Bly.
1: Well, I think people are somewhat aware of Nellie Bly, but she was a journalist, and she worked this out with her editor in advance that she would fake being mentally ill, crazy, insane, and be sent to Blackwell's Island. And so she did, and that she got sent there. She spent 10 days on the island, and her articles that were published at the time were eventually put together in a book called 10 Days in the Madhouse. Oh, God, now I'm thinking, am I remembering that title right?
0: Huh.
1: But when I was researching what was going on Blackwell's Island, I was finding one horror story after another. But here was a woman who went in there and witnessed it firsthand. It was like one of the few firsthand accounts that I found that even though she wasn't a real patient, it was from the point of view of a patient. And she just described horrendous abuse, which I used in the book. But the thing that kills me about that was she said she would later refer to it as the worst 10 days of her life. And she had originally attended to get put into one of two buildings called the Lodge and the Retreat, and those were the most notorious places in the lunatic asylum on Blackwell's Island. And instead, they put her in the main building, main lunatic asylum, in I believe it was Hall 16, and Hall 16 was a nice place. It was where they put people that were not, who were suffering from mild mental illness, and people that they foresaw as being eventually released. And when she, so the book that she writes about the terrible, terrible conditions, and they're bad, like people died from abuse while she was there, those all took place in the nicest part of the asylum.
0: Oh,
1: so
0: geez.
1: When she saw how bad it was, she said, no way am I going to try to get to be moved to the Lodge or the Retreat. I would be taking my life in my hands, which was true.
0: What are some of the crazier or bizarre stories you uncovered?
1: Well, there's really so many. I wanted to quick get to... Oh, I can't find it. I wanted to talk about how many people died on Blackwell's Island daily. There was like a daily population. Oh, here it is. There was roughly 40 to 50,000 people were admitted to one institution or another on Blackwell's Island.
0: That's huge.
1: Exactly. And over 1,000 people died there every year. And the lunatic asylum, excuse me, ended up being the most lethal place to go when you were on Blackwell's Island. And that's like a strange thing to say, given that there were hospitals there where people were suffering from illnesses, and yet they were dying more at the lunatic asylum. So one of the problems was the city underestimated how much it was going to cost for all of these institutions, and they underestimated how many people they would need to care for. So right from the start, they never had enough money to do what they needed to do well. So they're always trying to save money, and that led to some terrible decisions. For instance, instead of hiring trained or at least semi-trained attendants or nurses, instead they decided that they would use people that had been convicted of crimes and sent to the workhouse, which was a prison, and use them as nurses and attendants. So that went about as well as you can imagine. And the rooms that originally were designed for one person, they put 4 to 6 people.
0: Jeez.
1: So, and instead of having a lot of attendants, they had fewer attendants. And what they did was they put the women in restraints, like straitjackets, almost the entire day and throughout their entire stay. It was a nightmare. And there's no exaggerating it. There was this TV show called The Knickerbocker, where they had this scene that takes place in the lunatic asylum on Black Girls Island. They showed it just perfectly. They showed 2 long lines of women on either side of a hall.
0: Must have been crazy stuff. Stay with us, Stace. We got a break, but we'll come back and pick it up right there in a moment with Stacey.

0: evacuation orders and a state of emergency issued for more than 30 homes in Malibu due to coastal erosion. Crews were notified of damage to natural gas lines. According to CBS LA, officials have red-tagged the homes. Governor of California wannabes are sparring over the DMV.
1: Republican Steve Hilton made a campaign stop in Los Angeles saying that he wants to do away with the DMV and cut car registration to a flat fee of $73 a year for every car in the state. Democrat Javier Becerra's team responded to the campaign speech, releasing a statement dripping with sarcasm, saying, "Nothing says safer roads like outsourcing driver safety to the lowest bidder." I'm Jason Campadonia.
0: California's new state budget dedicates $116 million over 3 years to help public schools support homeless students. That's the latest. I'm Bob Montague.
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3: From the KFPK Traffic Center, overnight work, fix 50 on the westbound side. Reduced lanes from Mayhew Road to the Cap City Connector until 6 a.m. Hornet Drive slip-on-ramp closed until 6, along with the 65th Street slip-on-ramp and the 59th Street slip-on-ramp. West Sacramento, westbound 50, Harbor Boulevard slip-on-ramp is closed until 5. Cap City Freeway northbound, reduced lanes from the Elvis Rail Crossing to Exposition Boulevard until 5, with one lane closed on the northbound Exposition Boulevard off-ramp until 5, and southbound reduced lanes from Exposition Boulevard to the Elvis Rail Crossing until 5, along with a closure of the eastbound 50 connector ramp until 5. Traffic on the 10s every 10 minutes, mornings and afternoons, KFBK News Radio.
2: Now, Sacramento weather.
4: Cloudy overnight, lows 65 to 69. Cloudy and hot for Wednesday, high 102 to 106. Thursday, sunshine and some clouds, high 102 to 106. Friday, mostly sunny, high 90 to 94. I'm AccuWeather's Andy Robb on KFB.
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9: 6:30 a.m. Your alarm goes off. 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
1: We'll take your calls next hour with Stacey Horn as we talk about Roosevelt Island. The New Yorkers definitely check in with us if you know about that island. 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

0: And welcome back to Coast to Coast. George Norrie with you. Stacy Horn with us as we talk about the bizarre things happening on Roosevelt Island. Stacy, tell us more about that TV show that looked at it.
1: Oh, I was glad you were going to get back to that because I realized I had so much backstory. I didn't really get to the actual story. But basically, I was trying to make the point that restraining women was an easier way of keeping order. And so that resulted in some of the horror stories that I learned about. And the worst one that I heard about was a case where they took a pregnant woman and they threw her into solitary confinement. And let's just look at that for one brief second. The fact that caring for mentally ill in the 19th century involved throwing them into solitary confinement. So they put her in a straitjacket first, put her into solitary confinement, and she gave birth alone in a straitjacket in a cell.
0: Oh, my God. Unbelievable.
1: I know. And that's just one of many. Like, I found stories of murder. They would put women in into their rooms, 4 to 6 in a room meant for one, and then they would lock the door, and they would stay in that room locked until morning. And one night, one of the women in one of the rooms was murdering another by using a wooden pail that was used as a chamber pot. She was, like, literally bashing her head in, excuse me, with this chamber pot. And so there was, like, other women in the room trying to get away from this scene and this occurrence. And the farthest away they could get up from what was happening, because these rooms were small, was 10 feet. So for the entire building that night, there was just one woman in charge, and she was being helped by 4 women who were convicts from the workhouse. And so she ran in, unlocked the door, saw what was happening, and she had no choice but to lock the door again because she couldn't let this woman who was murdering out. Called for help. There was no doctor in the hospital at the time. There was no law enforcement to help her. So the doctor took an hour to get there. And his decision was everything was okay and left it as is, even though the nurse was begging him to take the woman who had been the victim to the hospital to move her. But he didn't think she needed attention, and she died.
0: Who was in charge of the island at the time? The mayor of New York?
1: Technically, but it was under the people overseeing was a department called the Department of Public Charities and Correction, meaning prisons. So you've got 2 completely disparate missions, and they're all part of the same department, which was part of the problem. And the people appointed to this commission were political appointees, so they did not have any expertise in this matter. But for instance, there was an investigation into what had happened in the murder that I described, and even though it was decided that this murder happened because of how poorly run the institution was, the response from the councilman was to fire the nurse. They made no changes. They decided she was entirely responsible for what had happened when she closed the door afterwards, and not anything, not locking women in this room, putting them in straitjackets, everything else. That was fine.
0: Now tell us about the killing fields of East New York. What were they?
1: Can I tell a little backstory about how I came to write that book?
0: Absolutely. Sure thing.
1: Well, I had written a book over 20 years ago about the NYPD's Cold Case Squad. These are detectives who go back and try to solve old unsolved homicides. And I wasn't into true crime, but actually this is kind of, well, there's a small 9/11 connection, but after 9/11, like many other people, that night I tried to go down there and volunteer and help out at the site, and they were not taking volunteers. It was too dangerous for people like me.
0: Yeah.
1: But I stayed there and met a lot of the recovery workers, and I met this detective from the cold case squad, and he told me about what the squad did. I was not aware that we had a cold case squad. But he also told me that there were warehouses all around the city where evidence for all the murders in New York were stored. And I'm the person who loves history, and I love forgotten history. So the idea that all the murders in New York City going back, you know, more than 100 years, the evidence is sitting in these warehouses. I was like dying to get into these warehouses. So I wrote that book. It came out. But in the process of writing that book, two things happened. One, I learned that East New York, which is in Brooklyn, actually, had the highest number of unsolved homicides. And I never forgot that. And then the day that my book came out, there was a big trial for a white-collar criminal. Of course, I can't remember who it was, but one of the big white-collar criminals of the 1990s. So I had just spent a bunch of years researching murder, and I was able to go from zero to being an expert in murder just because there's so much information out there. I mean, we're tracking murder very, very well in the United States. And so I could tell you, you know, for any city, state, town in the United States, how many people were murdered, who they were, how many crimes were solved, how many were not solved, just anything I wanted to know. So when I read about this white-collar crime, I thought, oh, well, how many white-collar crimes are there, and how bad is it? How many people do we arrest? How many people go to jail? So I looked into that, and I called everybody that I thought could answer that question for me. I called the Department of Justice. I called attorneys general all across the United States, the FBI, the SEC. And without exception, every one of them told me, we're not tracking that. We do not know. They couldn't even tell me good figures for what their history of investigating and arresting white-collar crime. And I thought that was kind of a big deal, and I ended up writing an op-ed about it, thinking, you know, we have no idea. Like, we have an inaccurate picture of how bad financial crimes are. It could be enormous and devastating. It could be not so bad. But the point is, we did not know. And so
0: been the case, by the way, of Michael Milken?
1: No, but it's that time period. There was like a bunch of them. George Bush was probably one of the more active presidents in terms of his administration going after financial criminals. So where was I? Oh yeah. So I thought that, you know, I wrote this op-ed. It was in the Times, and I thought there'd be some kind of reaction, and there just wasn't. It was just crickets. And I shouldn't have been surprised.
0: It didn't move the needle, did it?
1: No. And whenever I would talk to people about this, like, oh my God, financial crimes, really, really bad. It's just not sexy. Nobody believed me. Nobody cared. And so for over 20 years, I have had like my eye out for the story that would communicate that this is actually important. I mean, it may not be as sexy as serial killers, but it's just as bad. The devastation from white-collar crimes is in many ways worse. Anyway, so at one point, my publisher asked me if I would be interested in writing a true crime book. And again, I don't think of myself as a true crime person, but immediately that fact that East New York had the highest number of unsolved crimes, unsolved murders, it popped into my head. And I thought, you know, before I say no, let me look into that. There may be a story there. And it turns out there was. I looked into it. I traced it back to financial crimes, actually several crime waves, and that led to the book, The Killing Fields of East New York. And the most exciting thing I uncovered was, I think most of us are aware that there was a big subprime mortgage crisis, you know, 2007, 2008. And I learned that the very first subprime mortgage scandal was in the 1960s, 1970s, and it destroyed neighborhoods across the United States.
0: Interesting. Mitt Romney's father, George Romney, I knew when he was a governor of Michigan, where I grew up. He was in one of your books, wasn't he?
1: He was in The Killing Fields of East New York. These programs all came out of civil rights legislation in 1968, and HUD was created, and George Romney was the first head of HUD. He was appointed by Nixon, and Nixon thought that he had run against George Romney, and Nixon's idea was basically he's going to put Romney here and bury him, and nobody's going to hear from him again. But this legislation and HUD's mission at the time was to affirmatively further fair housing, and in particular for families of color. And George Romney, you know, he was such a decent soul. He really, you know, believed in this mission, and he really wanted to make this happen. He wanted to see that families of color had the same ability to buy a decent home as white families did. But unfortunately, he was appointed by an administration where that was not their main concern.
0: You know how he died?
1: No.
0: Died on a treadmill.
1: Oh, God.
0: Had a heart attack.
1: Poor guy. He was a good man.
0: Guy. He was a good man. He was a decent governor.
1: That's it. He was a thoroughly decent guy. And I have a good story about him. The case that I wrote about that was eventually prosecuted in New York was run by a prosecutor named Anthony Assetto, and he was a young man at the time, as all these federal prosecutors were. They're all young men at the time. And when he saw what he had and when he saw how widespread it was, he knew that, you know, he had to conduct an undercover operation. And he couldn't do that without cooperation from HUD and the FHA. And so he met with George Romney to tell him what he found, and to talk about what he needed. And he said, told me, like, you know, he's a young guy and he was just terrified. And he said, he had the same impression of Romney that everyone did. Romney was just so thoroughly decent. And when he told him what he had uncovered, Romney was just
0: flabbergasted.
1: He just couldn't believe that what was happening and right under his nose. And he said, so I need your help. I need access to files, to people, but nobody can know what I'm doing, so you can't tell anyone. And he said, and Romney promised that he wouldn't, and he assigned him a lawyer and two FHA guys to help, you know, pull together these files and explain to him what they meant, and he never told anybody what was going on, except for the three people that he assigned to Assetto.
0: Of all the books you've written, Stacy, which topic do you think was the most exciting for people in terms of book sales?
1: I wish I could answer that question better. I mean, I think they're all exciting. Maybe Killing Fields for this reason. Like, in the back of my mind, I'm thinking I have to communicate. Like, I was so used to people being bored by the subject. I said, I have to find a way that's going to show them how devastating financial crimes are. So I connected it. And not just arbitrarily, these crimes destroyed these neighborhoods. So as the financial crimes went up, so did street crimes and murder. And it's directly connected, and I explain how. So what I did was, so the book has two threads. One thread shows the history of the white collar crimes, how they evolved and happened. And then one thread I shows East New York going from an up-and-coming working-class, middle-class neighborhood to to something called the Killing Fields of East New York. And by the way, before I go on, this is happening across the United States. I just used East New York as an example. So I begin with the murder of a 17-year-old girl, terrible story, and I picked her because she was born in East New York while it was still nice but starting to go downhill. And so I show East New York going downhill all around her, ultimately leading to her murder. And I show how the murders happened, why, and how it's directly connected to these financial crimes. So the whole book is just going back and forth between the financial crimes and the aftermath of East New York. So there's lots of murder, lots of terrible stories. I mean, horrible. There were so many bad stories when my book was first like finished. We showed it to a bunch of readers and they just said, it's too much, I can't take it, I can't take it. And so we had to like pare it, take it down a notch or two. And but which kills me, because I think need to know just how bad it was.
0: Well, they'll do it through your books and this program, to be sure. When we come back, Stacy, we're going to take phone calls with you, especially if you live in New York. Check in with us if you know about Roosevelt Island. We'll be back in a moment on Coast to Coast AM.
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13: From ABC News, I'm Sherry Preston. The trade war with Canada escalates. The U.S. now banning the import of Canadian alcohol, some dairy products, and motorcycles following back-and-forth tariff announcements between the U.S. and its former reliable trading partner to the north.
14: The U.S. Distilled Spirits Council says exports to Canada fell 70% over the past year. Beyond the tariffs, as you see this fraying of this really close economic relationship, there is the potential for this to get even worse, and that is where you could really see the pain kind of go across the economy.
13: ABC's Elizabeth Schulze. Diplomatic tensions as well in the Middle East between the UK and Israel. ABC's Karen Waugh.
15: The UK and other allies now banning trade with Israeli settlements while calling the Israeli government's actions in Gaza a stain on the conscience of the world. Israel called the accusations outrageous and false. It responded by closing the British consulate in Jerusalem.
13: Several European countries have also banned trade with West Bank settlements. The price of oil now topping $100 a barrel again after attacks on oil facilities. Federal investigators say there's no indication in the flight data recorders to indicate brakes or thrusters were deployed before the crash of that Amazon cargo jet in Miami on Sunday. Today, NTSB investigator Chi-Hoon Shin says they will be talking to the pilot and the co-pilot, who were both hospitalized after the crash.
16: With the cockpit voice recorder, while we have that data, crew accounts and crew interviews will help fill in some of the blanks for us that the crew remembers in terms of actions that they might have done but not verbalized.
13: The Republican midterm convention kicks off today. Texas Senator Ted Cruz worried about the Democrats winning in November.
17: We will see 2 years of just relentless partisan war from the Democrats. Their objective is going to be impeachment circus, impeachment every week, investigations, subpoenas.
13: He says the midterms will be time of choosing. You're listening to the ABC News.
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18: California making September 25th Dolly Parton Day. Lawmakers passed an ordinance officially designating the day in honor of the late country music icon. The date, 9/25, chosen for Dolly's classic hit, 9/25. A new study highlights the long-term cost if you get caught drinking and driving.
19: California ranks second in the nation for the biggest post-DUI insurance hikes. For example, if you were paying an annual premium of $2,600 before receiving a DUI conviction, your insurance will spike by 136% to just over $6,100. $1,000. The study's a reminder that besides criminal penalties and fines, a DUI conviction can carry significant long-term financial consequences. I'm Sharon Reardon.
7: A dangerous drug-resistant fungus spreading in the U.S. and California has the most cases. This year, California has reported over 970 cases. That's the latest. I'm Bob Montague.
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8: From the KFBK Traffic Center, overnight work, north and southbound Highway 160, Del Paso Boulevard, reduced lanes, and on the northbound side, the Del Paso Boulevard off-ramp partially closed, while on the southbound side, the on-ramp is partially closed, all work until 5 a.m. Highway 99, northbound connector ramp to eastbound 50 is closed until 4, and the sweeper trucks are working tonight north and southbound 99, San Joaquin County line to Broadway until 5:30. Eastbound I-80, Yolo County, West Sacramento, Reed Avenue off-ramp and on-ramp closed until 5 a.m., and eastbound I-80, the southbound 113 connector ramp alternating lane closures until 5. And the eastbound 80 Old Davis Road off-ramp also closed until 5. Traffic on the 10s every 10 minutes, mornings and afternoons, KFBK News Radio.
12: Now, Sacramento weather.
9: Through the overnight hours, cloudy, low 65 to 69. Cloudy, hot for Wednesday, high 102 to 106. Remaining hot Thursday, high again 102 to 106. And mostly sunny Friday, the high 90 to 94. I'm AccuWeather's Andy Robb on KFB.
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0: And welcome back. George Norrie, along with Stacey Horn, will take your calls this hour with Stacey. Stacey, what story broke your heart?
1: Actually, the killing fields of East New York. Without going into too long a story, it all came out of civil rights legislation from 1968 that was going to help people of color find a home. And that was born of all the riots that were taking place in the 1960s in the United States.
0: Yep.
1: And we were having a lot of problems during those days. And the origin, the source of these problems were discovered. And I think Johnson was thinking at the time that of all the problems, housing was one that we had at least just some prayer of being able to begin to address. It was a problem you could really just throw money at and make a step. And unfortunately, white-collar criminals just took one look at the legislation, the programs that were created, and saw a way of making money. And unfortunately, there was a lot of people willing to help them. And there was a wonderful brief window where we really could have taken an important step forward. It wasn't going to fix all the problems in the United States. It wasn't going to fix racism, but it would have been a really good start that could have changed everything. And it was just nipped in the bud by greed.
0: How would you compare things today with then?
1: My heart is breaking all over again. A lot of the progress that was made is being pulled back.
0: Eroded away, yeah.
1: Yeah.
0: You ready for some calls?
1: I am. It's always the scariest part, but fun.
0: That's great. Will in New York, let's get you started. Hi, Will.
2: Hey, George. Great great guests you have there.
0: Yes, we do.
2: Thank you for all of your work and your, well-researched topics tonight. So much. I may have a couple questions, but it really just caught my attention when George said anybody who lives in New York who knows about Roosevelt Island specifically to call in. So I have a couple of things about Roosevelt Island. But before that, I think you're so spot on, dead on the money about East New York and, what brought that community down. And, I think in terms of riots, it was 1968 specifically following, the assassination of Martin Luther King Jr. And in Harlem, there was, the major 1960s race-related riot in New York. I think that's part of why George Romney was pulled in. And, again, you're right. He had the best intentions from all reporting, people that knew him personally or just, knew the programs he was working toward. And of course, you have people, who know how, to exploit these programs and then bring people in and give them, loans or, different financial products to, that exploit the program and don't have the best results for the, for the person who's going to have that home. So it's a different version of what happened in the late 60s, early 70s, different version than the subprime mortgage, thing that happened, in 2007-08, like you said. But East New York was one of the big, one of the neighborhoods that really suffered from this because then it was also overlapped with white flight. And so all these, became a very heavily black neighborhood. And at a time when it needed things to run smoothly, you had these predators, financial predators who knew what they were doing to exploit these programs to get money for themselves. And I think, when you were talking about financial crimes in about 20 years ago, I think maybe you're talking about Enron, perhaps. I'm not sure.
1: It could be.
2: Yeah, because that was in the news for a couple of years at the time, and overlapped with the 9/11 time. And because George, you mentioned Michael Milken. Milken was, his crimes came to light in 87, 88, him and Ivan Boesky. But so but you're very right. You know, East New York specifically, very had a big underinvestment from, you know, all governments, you know, state, local, and then not enough investment in the policing there. And so I'm not surprised that they have the most unsolved crimes and unsolved murders. Although our murder rate is down to, like, in the past couple of years, like 300, less than 400 per year, whereas it went up to about 2,000 at the height, like in the 90s.
1: That's what I keep telling people all the time. I mean, people are like, mostly people who don't live here talk about, oh, it's so bad in New York, it's so bad in New York. It used to be so much better. I'm like, no, it used to be so much worse.
0: That's amazing. Do you have a quick question, Will?
2: Yep.
0: Go ahead.
2: What's that, George?
0: Do you have a quick question?
2: I don't have a question, but just Roosevelt Island, in the movies, the Spider-Man movies, you'll see in the recent Spider-Man movies, they have that tram that goes to Roosevelt Island. And back up, there's a movie with Jennifer Connelly from about 20 years ago called Dark Water. And they use those asylums, which are south of the bridge, and also Conspiracy Theory with Mel Gibson. Because all those old buildings from south of the bridge on Roosevelt Island, those buildings still stood. So Roosevelt Island's a cool place, and take that tram there, and it's a terrific place for tourists to go also. Thank you.
0: All right, thanks,
1: Will. One of the buildings on Roosevelt Island, one of the hospitals, was used for a very famous scene in the movie The Exorcist, when they wanted to show the main character's mother in a hospital in a terrible place, and the priest was guilty about putting his mother there. That was Roosevelt Island.
0: Stacy, how far off in the water is the island from the shore?
1: How far from Manhattan, you mean?
0: Yeah.
1: It's like nothing. I often would walk on the island and look towards Manhattan just try to get a sense of what the people felt like in the 19th century. And I'm a swimmer. And I look across and I keep thinking, you know, I could swim that, you know, and it wouldn't be that hard. But then I learned about the currents in the East River, and it's almost impossible unless you are a very strong swimmer. So a lot of the people that, including women from the lunatic asylum, would try to get off the island by swimming, and they would die. They'd drown.
0: Let's go to RJ in Rockford, Illinois. First time caller. Hello, RJ.
3: Yeah, hey, how you doing tonight, Stacy?
1: I'm good. How are you?
3: Good. I was just wondering if you knew about the connection to the, the former Schultz gang or the Genoveses, namely Rayo, that was involved along with another mobster that basically ran Blackwell Island before Austin, what was it? I want to say Mac McCormick, or I can't remember his last name. They did a raid, basically on the island, to shut it down in like 1936 in January, where they came in on an elevator thing and they went in and they seized, the guard towers and the administration of it. And they found out that the mafia was, essentially running, securities for the island, and that they actually had the inmates watching the incarcerated side of the mental patients.
0: Jeez.
3: I'm sorry.
1: It went completely downhill. My book actually ends in the 19th century, but I am well aware of that. And I'm glad you bring that up, because at a certain point, the city of New York realized, okay, it's really bad. We tried and we screwed up and we got to fix it again. And so it was after that raid. But before that raid, they had bought Rikers Island with the same idea. Okay, we're do over. We're going to rebuild all these institutions again and fix the problems. But they did not recognize that the problems weren't in the buildings and how they were built or any programs. It's in us. And we keep making the same mistakes over and over again.
0: You have a question, RJ? Go ahead.
3: Yeah, so my question, I guess, was, is, this may seem a little off, George, but, you know, I'm sure you've heard crazier theories over the course of your time. How about any connections to human trafficking? And are there any connections to particular bloodlines or family names that would have had an interest in that, I guess? Is
0: do I cover anything like that, Stacey?
1: I'm not sure I understand the question. Did I find human trafficking?
0: Coming off the island or anything like that?
1: The only thing, not human trafficking per se, but what I did find that we have a history of not liking immigrants. So at different times, we were focusing on different groups of inmates. So what I found, for instance, on Blackwell's Island, when I looked at the records of the prisons and at the lunatic asylum, was particularly in the 19th century, there were more Irish people in prison and in the lunatic asylum than anyone else because of the biases against Irish people. And that, even though my book ended in 1895, I was just curious. So I started looking at prison records going into the 20th century. And I saw it slowly evolved away from the Irish. There was a period where it was mostly German. And then in the 1930s and 40s, the black population started to rise in the prisons and rise rapidly, and so much that they're in the Department of Correction annual report. I forget for what year it was, 1930, 1940, I'm not sure, but there was a whole section about Negro inmates, and the commissioner and the warden were saying, like, what is going on? Like, how all of a sudden there are all these, you're sending all these black people to us. Like, is there a crime spree that we are not aware of?
0: Was the island a mecca of crime?
1: Not in the 19th century. I wouldn't call it. Well, yes. I mean, there were murders. There was rapes. And it was interesting. Another thing that I found was they were basically starving people in an effort to keep costs down. They were feeding them on less and less a day. Like, it was almost like a race to see how little they could spend to feed each inmate. I think they got it down to 12 cents a day, which you Jeez. Think, well, maybe 12 cents in that those times, you know, was different, and it was, but it still wasn't enough to feed anyone well. And starving people was a crime. So they were sending people to prison on Blackwell's Island, like if parents were not feeding them properly or other institutions were starving the children, they would be sent to Blackwell's Island, and yet Blackwell's Island was starving people.
0: Nancy in Philadelphia. Hello, Nance. Go ahead.
4: Hi, George and Stacy.
0: Hi.
4: I'm needing to medicate myself and pre-medicate you guys with Tylenol, Pepto-Bismol, and some Valium, because what you're describing in terms of the lunatic island and the abuse of women, that still goes on today. I don't know if you're familiar with the cases. Two of them I'll mention. Number one was United States Supreme Court case, O'Connor versus Donaldson in 1975, when the ACLU brought the lawsuit to force mentally ill people out of psych facilities. They were all shut down and they were forced out onto the street. Some of them are violent, and that was not supposed to be the case. Secondarily, there was a court decision in the investigation by the United States Department of Justice against Universal Health Services, UHS, headquartered right here in my state of Pennsylvania, for false claims. That was submitting false claims to Medicare and Medicaid. You should read those two cases. It will turn your stomach. I earned my PhD in psychology. It took me 10 years, and it cost me $1 million. And I earned that at the Friends Hospital, first psych hospital founded by the Quakers. In the United first hospital in the United States for psychiatric patients. Her patients were treated very lovingly. And now it's a for-profit institution, and what goes on there is exactly what you described. Women are being raped. Women are being harmed by the people running the place, by the CEO of the hospital, came up with a scheme to make money and harm people in the process. It will turn your stomach. What I saw go on there, you can't even tolerate hearing about it. Horrible.
0: Why? And it continues, Stacy, I guess, huh?
1: Well, I'm glad that you brought that up because it's so true, and it's true of everything I research. And I remember when I was when I first started researching what was happening and how these institutions were run and how this was allowed to go on. I was like, these people are monsters, and how, why didn't these commissioners do anything about it? The people of New York were well aware that this was going on. It was being reported on, and they just, why didn't they rise up? But I could say the same thing about us today. There's terrible things going on everywhere I look, and I'm not doing enough. No one I know, well, I shouldn't say that. Many of us are not doing enough, and we're allowing these things to happen. I can't open the paper without reading about some terrible thing being done that we could fix, and why are we not fixing them? So I can't criticize, I can't judge the people of the 19th century, because we do know better.
0: Big time. Next up, Billy in Glendale, California. Hi, Billy.
5: Hey, how's it going, George, brother? George, brother, Stacy, sister, thank you for all you both do. Sister, as somebody who is a social activist and also somebody who believes in no war but the class war, I have a question to ask you regarding what you were saying earlier about how financial crimes and white-collar crimes are not looked at as sexy. My question is it possible that the reason why financial crimes are not looked at as sexy is because, for some reason, some people don't even consider them crimes, and what can we do about that?
1: Absolutely. Absolutely. I talk about this all the time. I mean, we in the United States, like, we hear about street crimes and murder all the time in TV shows, books, articles, the news. It's pounded into us. And so that's, so we have this inaccurate picture of crime in the United States because that's all we know, and it's not by accident. I started this in the very beginning talking about the fact that we are not tracking data about white collar crimes, and I don't believe that this is an accident. America has been kept in the dark about how extensive white-collar crime is and the extent of the destruction that it causes for over a century because it benefits the people committing these crimes. And the people committing these crimes are, for the most part, people with wealth and power and connections and the ability to control the narrative and keep us in the dark and to not have television shows and movies and everything. So we have a long history of criminalizing the poor and absolving the rich, and it's like we've been groomed. So it's why people will accept stories about migrants eating dogs or claims that street crimes and murder is going up. Like I talked about this before, like people think, oh, it's so bad now, but it's actually not. But people will easily accept exaggerated reports about crimes because we've been flooded and used to looking at crime that this way, and as you said, the people with wealth have been tinkering with politicians and the criminal justice system so that we can't even call what they do crimes.
0: That for years, Stacy, for years. We're going to come back and take final calls with you in a moment on Coast to Coast AM.

0: has provided a bus connection between Oceanside and Irvine, but the Pacific Surfliner, Metrolink, and freight trains will not be allowed on the rails. I'm Bree Tennis.
1: Verizon announcing a $25,000 reward for information leading to the arrest of whoever's cutting cables in Southern California. The reward comes after vandals cut multiple fiber cables. That's the latest. I'm Bob Montague.
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3: From the KFPK Traffic Center, fix 50 work overnight on the eastbound side. Reduced lanes from the Yolo County line to the Cap City Connector until 5 and the connector to Mayhew Road until 6. Connector ramp closure eastbound 50 to northbound Cap City Freeway until 5, as well as the southbound 99 connector. Closed until 6, 15th Street slip off ramp, 16th Street slip on ramp, 26th Street slip on ramp, the 59th Street slip off ramp, 65th Street slip on ramp, and the Howe Avenue slip off ramp. Reduced lanes Folsom Boulevard to Bradshaw Road until 6, and reduced lanes between Folsom Boulevard and Sunrise until 5. Traffic on the 10s every 10 minutes, mornings and afternoons. 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
2: Now, Sacramento weather.
4: Cloudy overnight, lows 65 to 69. Cloudy and hot for Wednesday, high 102 to 106. Thursday, sunshine and some clouds, high 102 to 106. Friday, mostly sunny, high 90 to 94. I'm AccuWeather's Andy Robb on KFBK.
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2: 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We'll be back in a moment with Stacey Horn and take final calls with her as well. Have you signed up yet to become a Coast Insider? 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
1: Hi, it's Teresa. I love being an insider because the shows I listen to, I always appreciate the diversity of thoughtful insights it brings me on a variety of topics on Coast to Coast. 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
2: 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At the top of the homepage, it says Insider. 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Put it on your phone. And through the app, you can sign up to be an insider. And again, we added Canadians can sign up too without tariffs. Don't worry about that. Sign up and become an insider. And here's something for you men and women to build up your testosterone levels.
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0: And welcome back to our final segment with Stacey Horn, George Norrie with you. Stacey, how close does Roosevelt Island echo Alcatraz? Is there any similarities there?
1: I haven't studied Alcatraz. I can't really answer that question. I'm sorry. But can I just refer to something that you said just as we were ending the last segment?
0: Sure.
1: You talked about how we treat white-collar crime. It's always been like that, and that's so true. Like, Damnation Island shows how it played out in the 19th century and how few white-collar financial criminals went to jail then. And prison wardens, they had to produce these annual reports, and even prison wardens in their annual reports would say, you know, we know rich people commit crimes too, and yet you never send them to the prisons here. What's up with that?
0: Good idea. Let's go to Mayat in New York City. Welcome to the show. Hi, Mayat.
2: Yes, thank you so much, George. This is such an important program. My gracious. First of all, I want to share a couple points that I think will be helpful for your further researches. One is a great read and book by Noel Ignatiev, and it's How the Irish Became White. And the other, as regards your the surprise about what was happening where blacks were suddenly most of the prisoners in the prisons, Ava DuVernay is a very innovative filmmaker, and I believe it was 2016 where she did a film, yes, American documentary film that explores the intersection of race, justice, and mass incarceration in the United States. The 13th Amendment outlawed slavery except if you were convicted by a crime, and that even refers to convict leasing, which was a terrible period. And we seem to be going toward that. So civil rights and human rights are getting off the map, as it were. So if you have any comment, which you already expressed, you're being disheartened about that. But my question is, and George, I just love Gina so much. I couldn't talk to her before about something going on among a couple of two newbies, aspiring coasties. So I'm going to let her explain some of that to you because it's a serious matter. But my first question is about the time frame for both your East New York book. I imagine it relates to when the crack cocaine epidemic came on the scene, and also the time frame for Blackwell and Roosevelt Island. I'm also wondering if the European immigrants, like in the 20s and 30s, did the island play a part because they were dealing with hellish conditions in terms of what was happening in Europe, and we seem to be getting close. So if you have my questions, I'll listen over the air. Thank you so much. And Gina has some story for you, George.
0: Okay, we'll get to that later. Go ahead, Stacey.
1: I think the questions were, what were the time frames of both books? And Damnation Island was all 19th century. It basically ends in 1895, but with an epilogue for each of the institutions. And the Killing Fields of East New York, it's basically the 1960s to the present, but there were crime waves going on that allowed the subprime mortgage crimes that I wrote about to flourish, and the main crime waves being blockbusting and redlining. So the book is also a history of racism in our country, because these crimes were very much tied to exploiting racism. So the financial crimes are focused in the 1960s and 1970s, but the aftermath in East New York and really in the rest of the country continue in my book to today.
0: All right, great. Let's go to Joe, truck driving in Missouri. Welcome to the program. Hi, Joe.
3: Hi there. I was wondering if the guest ever found any evidence in her research of the politicians who set these programs up having a real change of heart, not just about the results and how they turned out, but about, like, the fundamental approach. Because it really seems like a litany of, like, Reagan's old law about, like, the most dangerous words being I'm from the government and I'm here to help. Like, you take billions of taxpayer dollars, run these massive government programs, and it seems unbalanced to hurt the people it's intended to help. And the bureaucrats get a lot of power over your lives. The white-collar criminals, they'll write the legislation, can scam them. But, you know, you're trying to help the poor and the feeble-minded, and you create hellish conditions. It would be worse than begging with a tin cup. You try and get minorities housing. You cause a massive housing collapse that then banks can buy up everyone's homes. You try and do integration. And, you know, all this stuff kind of sounds good, but it's just very misguided. And then you end up basically ethnically cleansing innocent white working-class communities literally at the point of a bayonet. And no one seems to be helped by any of this. But it all sounds good on paper. It's always very utopian, but doesn't seem to. Did any of these politicians ever, like, reassess their view of human nature or the role of government?
0: How much fraud was involved in this, Stacey?
1: Well, first of all, I want to say the problem wasn't the programs. The programs were sound. And where they were well run and where the people were running them were doing what they can to avoid fraud, it went well. The problem was the problem wasn't the programs. The problem were the criminals defrauding the programs. And in terms of funding, it was like Blackwell's Island all over again. They never put enough funds into these programs to run them well. And we do that now. You know, we, like in the 60s and 70s, we always had enough money to fight wars, but not to address fair housing and affordable housing in the United States. And that's true now. So I'm not sure if I'm answering the question, because unfortunately I couldn't hear a lot of it.
0: You did well. Lewis in Hazleton, Pennsylvania. Hi, Lewis.
4: Oh, George, thank you for taking my call. I have a comment and a question for Stacey Ellis out there.
0: Okay.
4: First of all, I want to give a shout-out to Big Daddy Cool down there in Alexandria, Louisiana. His football squad, LSU Tigers, looked like a juggernaut this past Saturday. But my question, Stacey, is given his dubious history, in totality, what similarities, if any, does Roosevelt Island have with Fire Island and or Plum Island? Okay, thank you, George.
0: All right. Do you know about those other islands, Stace?
1: None. I mean, those are... yeah. Okay.
0: Would you say that Ellis Island, or not Ellis Island, but Roosevelt Island was the worst?
1: Well, perhaps, because it had the most institutions, but Ward's Island, North Brother Island had institutions. Hart Island, which is now New York's Potter's Field, they had institutions there. I guess Roosevelt Island was the worst because it had the largest population. More people were being hurt there.
0: My favorite movie, It's a Wonderful Life with Jimmy Stewart. You ever see it? Of course you have, right?
1: Yeah.
0: Where did it take place? In New York?
1: Bedford Falls.
0: Bedford Falls, which was where? New Jersey?
1: I don't know. Why did that pop into your mind?
0: Because you mentioned Potter's Field.
1: Oh.
0: Old man Potter, he had a little housing project out there.
1: Well, you know, it's interesting that you do bring that up, because Bedford Falls makes a very brief appearance in my book, just because that book is George Bailey was providing affordable housing to immigrants in that movie, and that was seen as a good thing. But now, you know, we're so anti-immigrant, and being kind and providing decent homes to immigrants is not a priority in America.
0: Let's go to Ross, Lincoln, Nebraska. Hey, Ross, go ahead.

0: Hey, George, how are you? Hey,
1: good,
0: Steve.
1: buddy.
0: I have an idea, premise for your next book.
1: What is it?
0: Detention centers for all the people for ICE. Have you been to a detention center with ICE?
2: No, but that is a good idea.
1: I wonder if you'd be able to investigate that, Stace.
2: I gotta believe somebody is. There's a lot of reporters reporting them in for newspapers and television news. I don't know if anyone's working on a book, though, but yeah. Yeah, the trick would be getting into them, which, of
1: what's
2: course...
1: What's going on at these detention centers, Ross? Is it out of control?
0: It's I've been to one in Nebraska. We have one here. They call the Cornhusker Clink, believe it or not. I don't know what they call the one in Florida. But I went in with the ACLU lawyers, and the conditions are horrible. They're all confined in, you know, like you're saying, 4 to 6 in a room. This is like 20 in a caged-in area like dogs. I've seen dog pounds in better shape. The medical staffing is ridiculous. The food is ridiculous. If you want to get a lawyer in and an interpreter, you have to make a month, you know, at least a month in advance. Then they only give you so much time. So all these people that have been thrown in these detention centers are pretty much the same as all your what you've researched in all these other places. And these places are getting millions of dollars, and the state's getting all the kickback money, which should be going to the detention center for, well, humanity, you know, but I don't see much there. So that'd be your next good book.
1: Could be another investigation, Stacy.
2: It's, you know, whatever I research, the world just keeps getting darker and darker. I mean, I can't believe what is going on in our country right now.
1: Is it out of control, in your opinion?
2: It's horrifying. What he just described, you know, he's not making that up. That's going on. I mean, who are we? Why are we doing this?
1: West of the Rockies, North Bend, Oregon, we go. Lynn is with us. Lynn, go for it.
3: Hello, can you hear me?
1: Yeah.
3: Yes, hello. Thank you for taking my call. I was a registered nurse in 2 countries, and my grandpa came over from Operation Paperclip as a pharmacist out of Germany. And people don't really know the history of big pharma, man-made drugs, and the suppression of alternative healing modalities. And I just wanted to share the beauty. There's American Society of Clinical Hypnosis, and it heals all addictions, cancer, autoimmune diseases, moderate to severe psychiatric disorders. You can use it in burns and emergencies. They were using it, dentists. That this book, they have one of the books I got out of the American Society of Clinical Hypnosis. It's just so fabulous. It's all doctors, PhDs, and a few dentists. And bruxism and TMJ, they're healing and doing root canals with no anesthesia. And, oh, my gosh. Yeah.
1: You can't beat that. But call in on an open line night some night, Lynn. We can talk more about that. So it ties into the topic of the moment. And Stacy, what's your next project?
2: I'm mulling over with my publisher 2 possible books. One is another criminal justice book. While researching Damnation Island, I learned some very interesting things about the crime of disorderly conduct. And it's so broadly worded, it means whatever the police and the courts want it to mean. So it's been applied to target various groups over our history. So I want to do a history of disorderly conduct. And the other one is a science book. I happen to have a cousin who recently won the Nobel Prize in medicine. And I wanted to write a book showing him and his research, excuse me, that led to the Nobel Prize and how he was able to do these research and discover this very important discovery, and contrast that to how we are defunding scientific research, basic science research in our country.
1: Stacey, what's your website and where do we get your books?
2: Anywhere you can buy books, and my website is simply stacyhorn.com.
1: Of all the books you've written, and they've been, what, seven?
2: Yes.
1: What's your favorite?
2: Yeah! You asked me something like that at the beginning. I can't answer that. I'll say it's always my most current book, The Killing Fields of East New York.
1: Did that take a long time to put together?
2: You know, I wish I had more years to write that book, but my publisher and I initially wanted to have it come out during the most recent presidential election, and I didn't quite make it.
1: Well, you did well. You did well. Thanks, Stacey, for being on the program. Up next, we're going live to the United Kingdom to talk about channeling and ETs.
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0: On September 12th, the Monster Energy SMX World Championship Playoffs race into Columbus for the first time ever.
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13: From ABC News, I'm Sherry Preston. Later today, the NTSB will interview the pilot and co-pilot of that Amazon cargo jet that overshot the runway at Miami's airport, slamming into cars and killing five people. Investigators are revealing on Tuesday there is no indication the crew ever deployed a key braking system on the plane when they were landing. Here's ABC's Lana Moise.
14: One pilot jumped from the plane after the crash. A witness says a pilot came up to him asking to borrow his phone to call his wife.
15: He was like shaking. They kept talking and he mentioned something like, oh, my career's over.
14: First responders pulled the second pilot out of the windshield. Others searched for survivors.
16: Rescue! Yep. We got one breathing alive.
14: Finding a person trapped in a mangled vehicle.
13: Both the pilot and co-pilot were hospitalized but survived. Oil is now trading globally at more than $100 a barrel amid renewed fighting in the Middle East.
17: Goldman Sachs warns if the attacks keep escalating, oil prices could jump another 20%. The fighting also spreading to Saudi Arabia. Iran-backed Houthi rebels attacked Saudi energy facilities, wounding dozens of people.
13: ABC's Karen Hua. OpenAI says its artificial intelligence agents this week solved one of the most complex math problems in the world, one that's never been solved by humans. ABC's Elizabeth Schulze reports that, however, comes as new concerns pop up.
18: When it comes to security, more warnings are coming from inside the industry. OpenAI's chief scientist just this week wrote, "No one is prepared for how fast AI is advancing," warning AI agents could learn to evade human oversight. And a top researcher at Anthropic quit yesterday, warning by next year things could be out of control already.
13: Union officials representing New York City firefighters will speak out today about the 170,000 newly released documents showing officials knew the year was more dangerous than they said it was following 9/11. You're listening to ABC News.
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19: A coastal flood advisory remains in place for big chunks of Southern California. Multiple coastal communities were inundated with seawater as the tail end of a tropical storm pushed waves into the shore. Meanwhile, California lawmakers have failed again to pass a law regulating flock cameras.
20: Senate Bill 1013 would have set rules for automated license plate readers. It would have limited how long license plate data is kept and required a warrant to access old data unless it was part of an active case. A similar bill was vetoed last year with with Governor Gavin Newsom saying the proposal did not balance privacy and public safety well enough. I'm Dina Kodiak.
19: Tickets for this year's iHeartRadio Music Festival on sale. 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September 18th and 19th at T-Mobile in Vegas. That's the latest. I'm Bob Montague.
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8: From the KFPK Traffic Center, overnight work, fix 50 on the westbound side. Reduced lanes from Mayhew Road to the Cap City Connector until 6 a.m. Hornet Drive slip-on ramp closed until 6, along with the 65th Street slip-on ramp and the 59th Street slip-on ramp. West Sacramento, westbound 50, Harbor Boulevard slip-on ramp is closed until 5. Cap City Freeway northbound, reduced lanes from the Elvis Rail Crossing to Exposition Boulevard until 5, with one lane closed on the northbound Exposition Boulevard off-ramp until 5, and southbound reduced lanes from Exposition Boulevard to the Elvis Rail Crossing until 5, along with a closure of the eastbound 50 connector ramp until 5. Traffic on the 10s every 10 minutes, mornings and afternoons, KFBK News Radio.
12: Now, Sacramento weather.
9: Through the overnight hours, cloudy, low 65 to 69, cloudy, hot for Wednesday, high 102 to 106, remaining hot Thursday, high again 102 to 106, and mostly sunny Friday, the high 90 to 94. I'm AccuWeather's Andy Robb on KFBK.
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22: More Mideast military strikes. Good morning, I'm Gordon Deal, along with Nicole Murray. On this Wednesday, September 9th, glad you could be with us. Here's what we have for you this hour.
23: The U.S. military says it struck Iranian oil tankers after American warships were targeted. Crude reached $100 a barrel.
22: Republicans today kick off a two-day convention in Dallas ahead of the midterms. We'll have a preview.
23: The U.S. has further ramped up the trade dispute with Canada. Hear President Trump's latest move.
22: And what to expect from Apple's latest event today, including the price of its highly anticipated new foldable phone.
24: So the price increases are expected due to the fact that RAM prices have gone up because all of these AI data centers are eating up all the RAM that they can get. Thereby making even companies like Apple have to pay more for RAM. The expected price for the iPhone Ultra is approximately $2,000 to start.
22: Ayaz Akhtar at PC Mag previews the latest Apple event. Oil is above $100 the barrel this morning after the latest developments in the Middle East. U.S. Central Command says American forces struck five oil tankers linked to Iran's Revolutionary Guard Corps after a pair of attempted attacks on a U.S. warship over the past 2 days. Secretary of State Marco Rubio.
0: Yeah, the back and forth is pretty straightforward, and that is that Iran continues to try to hit U.S. naval ships. And for every time they do that or try to do that, they're going to lose tankers. And I think you'll see that again today.
22: In further retaliation, Iran's Revolutionary Guard earlier today said it fired ballistic missiles at a base in Jordan used by the U.S. military and attacked 10 ships yesterday. Although Iranian state media said its missiles inflicted heavy damage, Jordan said its air defenses intercepted 18 of the 20 Iranian missiles, with two falling in unpopulated areas, and that there were no casualties. Iran's announced attacks on 10 ships included two U.S. vessels and eight oil tankers attempting to cross what it calls a, quote, prohibited and unsafe area of the Strait of Hormuz. The trade war is worsening between the U.S. and Canada. A day after Ottawa began retaliatory tariffs on roughly $20 billion worth of American goods, President Trump signed orders to ban the importation of many Canadian dairy products, alcoholic beverages, and motorcycles. The ban would take effect in 3 weeks. Canadian Prime Minister Mark Carney.
7: I don't believe in escalating the conflict. That's not constructive. But our tariffs are necessary to protect our workers, protect our companies, and our communities.
22: In related news, Trump modified the scope of some existing 50% tariffs on Canada, removing levies on cement, road salt, and some hospital products, while imposing 50% levies on other products, including some all-terrain vehicles, boats, and cheeses. Trump is deploying a never-before-used provision of trade law, which allows the president to act against countries that are deemed to be discriminating against U.S. companies. It's never been tested in court. In late August, negotiations between the two countries fell apart in the final hours before a U.S. deadline. The race for an open Senate seat in New Hampshire will feature former Republican Senator John Sununu and Democratic Congressman Chris Pappas. Each won their primaries yesterday and will face off in November for the seat being vacated by Democrat Gene Shaheen, who decided to not seek re-election. Sununu, who's 61, represented New Hampshire in the House and Senate for more than a decade before he was ousted by Shaheen. He's the son of former Governor John Sununu and brother of former Governor Chris Sununu. In the GOP primary, he defeated former Senator Scott Brown, who once represented Massachusetts.
10: We also need to shake up Washington with real reform. What does that mean? Let's start with term limits. No more career politicians.
22: The 46-year-old Pappas has represented New Hampshire in the House since 2019, where he's a member of the bipartisan Problem Solvers Caucus. He defeated a progressive candidate. If you've missed anything from today's show, you can always catch a podcast. 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

0: This is America's First News, preparing you for the day ahead with headlines and in-depth analysis. This morning with Gordon Deal.
1: Glad you could be with us. Welcome into Wednesday. The Republican National Committee is hosting its first ever midterm convention in downtown Dallas today and tomorrow. The two-day event at the American Airlines Center is designed to energize voters ahead of the November midterm elections. Some expectations from Cal Gilson, political science professor at Southern Methodist University in Dallas. Cal set this up.
2: I think that the Democrats have had a good year where they've been overperforming in special elections, and the polling seems to suggest that it's going to continue through this midterm. And so this midterm convention put together by the Republicans is to blunt that Democratic momentum and try to energize their voters and raise some additional money for their candidates.
1: What will it take then to blunt the Democratic momentum from this convention?
2: Well, I think it will take a concerted effort by the Republican speakers, beginning with Donald Trump, who will address the convention on both days. He is a difficult man to hold to campaign messaging, and what the party would like him to talk about is the economy, kitchen table issues, job creation, limiting and

0: place in those kinds of issues. But he may well swerve off and talk about construction projects in Washington and making America great again, those kinds of things, which I don't think will resonate very well with the electorate.
1: Yeah, is it possible that Republicans could find some unity on issues where they're split, or is that not what this mini convention is about?
0: Well, it's what this mini convention should be about, certainly, trying to create unity within the party. And what that means in Texas and beyond Texas is some of these primary contests, certainly the one in which John Cornyn, three-term United States Senator, was defeated for renomination by Ken Paxton, a sort of troubled attorney general here in Texas. Cornyn is not pulled in behind Paxton, nor have a lot of people who voted for him. So you've got to heal those kind of breaches and be sure that your party is unified going into what is going to be a difficult election cycle.
1: We're speaking with Cal Gilson, political science professor at SMU. We're talking about this Republican midterm convention in Dallas for 2 days. Some Republicans are skipping this. What does that tell you here, Cal?
0: Well, there's been a lot of attention to that, but in any election cycle, a president, Democrat or Republican, can be more helpful in some states and some electoral districts than he can in others. And so the fact that some Republicans running in tightly contested races think a hug from Donald Trump wouldn't be particularly helpful is not surprising. A lot of other candidates would love to have Donald Trump in their district. It's sort of the difference between whether you're running in Alabama, where you want Trump to join you, or in Colorado, where you'd rather he didn't.
1: Without Trump on the ballot, again, and we've heard this come up in elections before, what does it mean for Republicans?
0: Well, normally in a midterm election, turnout falls off from about 60% in a presidential race to 40%. And it's the least regular voters, the occasional voters, are called. And for Trump and the Republican Party, this is generally Midwestern, small town, high school educated, white or Anglo voters. And so he's trying to say through this midterm convention, my name might be on the ballot, but my policies are, and the effectiveness of my last 2 years as president are, so I want you to turn out as if you had the opportunity to vote for me one last time.
1: If, as Republicans may want him to, Trump speaks about the economy, how does he sell it these days, Cal?
0: Well, I think he sells it by saying that the big, beautiful bill of a year and a half ago takes time to be implemented, but that it is beginning to pull now. He might talk about the really good job numbers that came out earlier this week and argue that the future is promising.
1: Thanks, Cal. Cal Gilson, political science professor at SMU. This portion of the program is brought to you by Incogni, Batavia, Illinois. 2:40 in the morning, a woman sees a flashlight and a shadow outside her window. Police say the man in her backyard was a registered sex offender. A military court convicted him in 2024. He'd taken a sailor's key card, let himself into her bedroom, and watched her sleep. He never met the woman in Batavia. He saw her on social media, researched her, and found her home address. Researched. Let's look at that word. A people search site will sell a report on you for about $2. 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I use Incogni. 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
2: And now, the three big things you need to know. Number one.
3: Central Command says American forces have struck 5 oil tankers linked to Iran's Revolutionary Guards after attempted Iranian attacks on a U.S. warship. President Trump speaking at the World Trade Center yesterday.
4: And I will tell you, we're right now fighting because we have a certain nation that wanted a nuclear weapon. They were very close to getting it, and now they have no chance of getting it.
3: Oil prices crossed the $100 per barrel marker this morning because of the strikes.
2: Number two.
3: President Trump has signed orders to ban the importation of many dairy products, alcoholic beverages, and motorcycles from Canada starting on September 29th. Canadian Prime Minister Mark Carney.
5: That pivot will come at a cost. There's always a cost to action, but it doesn't come close to the cost of standing still. This is about who we are as Canadians. It's about our livelihoods and the country we leave to our kids.
3: The ban comes after Canada's retaliatory tariffs took effect yesterday on $20 billion worth of U.S. imports.
2: Number three.
3: Newly released flight data says the pilots of the Amazon-branded cargo plane that crashed Sunday at Miami International Airport appear to briefly consider aborting their landing attempt. National Transportation Safety Board investigator Chi-Hoon Shin.
6: The information I provided is only what's on the flight data recorder. What we need to do is talk to the crew and get their account to understand how they're manipulating the controls in order to get a better understanding of the situation.
3: 21 Air, the company that operated the flight, has been accused by past employees of violating safety regulations. Damaging winds and heavy rains from Hurricane Lowell have pelted Hawaii's western islands, bringing the threat of flash floods and mudslides. Nearly 33,000 Hawaii customers were without power this morning. Ben Shelton has beaten Carlos Alcaraz at the U.S. Open. It's the latest finish to a match in history, wrapping up at 3:33 a.m. Eastern Time this morning. It lasted nearly 4.5 hours and ended Alcaraz's 18-match winning streak in Grand Slam tournaments.
1: Good for Ben Shelton.
3: Yeah, right? What a day.
1: 4.5 hours. The ice bath is going to feel good. 22 minutes now after the hour.
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0: Thanks for spending part of your Wednesday with us. Apple's biggest event of the year is today. Among other things, we're expecting a new iPhone 18 lineup, plus the long-awaited foldable phone known as the iPhone Ultra. A further preview from Ayaz Akhtar, mobile analyst at PC Mag. Ayaz, expectations.
1: The expectations are a new kind of Apple event. First of all, Apple has a new CEO. It's John Ternus. He's going to want to make a splash. The rumor is that Apple will introduce the iPhone 18 Pro and 18 Pro Max, and potentially the one that everyone's been waiting for, the rumored iPhone Ultra, a foldable iPhone, the first foldable from Apple. This would be a book-style foldable, not like a flip phone, like a Razr, like you're thinking, but more of the Samsung Galaxy Z Fold 8.
0: All right, so give me a price range here. Do we even know?
1: Oh, boy. So the price increases are expected due to the fact that RAM prices have gone up because all of these AI data centers are eating up all the RAM that they can get, thereby making even companies like Apple have to pay more for RAM. And that cost gets given to us, which is a downer. The expected price for the Apple iPhone Ultra, this is the foldable, is approximately $2,000 to start. Rumors have it up to about $2,600 if you'd like max it out. And the Pro line might be about $100 more per unit.
0: Oh, my goodness. What's the popularity right now of the foldables?
1: You know what? It's been surprising because Samsung's had a foldable line for a while now, and they've just introduced the Galaxy Z Fold 8, which is a different style of foldable. It's kind of shorter and squatter. It's more like a passport. Like if you look at your passport, you open it up, you have this nice almost 4:3 style inner screen, kind of like an iPad. It's really great that way. And so the foldable market's actually doing better now. The rumor is that Samsung had to take parts from other devices to make more Z Fold 8s because the demand is so high. And this is the kind of device we're expecting from Apple, the same kind of style. But Apple is going to do what they do. The rumor is that they have solved the crease. Whether or not that's true, we'll have to see.
0: We're speaking with Ayaz Akhtar, mobile analyst at PC Mag, and we're talking about the newest Apple event. What about devices like watches or AirPods? Anything new there?
1: Yeah, so AirPods. So AirPods or AirPods Pro may be introduced at this event. Potentially, there's been all these murmurs about Apple introducing an AirPod with cameras inside. And most people are freaked out about this idea. And I think the idea about Apple, why they would be doing this, is that essentially when you're using its Siri AI, which is going to be much smarter when that gets introduced relatively soon, this would let you essentially look at a device that you're dealing with, and your AirPods would see it, and you could ask it questions of like, how do I work with this? How do I deal with this? Will that actually come to fruition on Wednesday? I'm not sure, because I don't know if Apple wants to step into this potential minefield of what's going on with these camera glasses that are out there from Meta and other manufacturers. Watches maybe, but this is a new Apple, so we don't know exactly what we're going to get at this event. This used to be all iPhones, but we could see other iPhones in March, so this is a new style of event.
0: Thanks, Ayaz Akhtar, mobile analyst at PC Mag. 30 minutes now after the hour on This Morning, America's First News.

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1: Sheriff snapped a couple of train robbers in rural San Bernardino County. According to Burlington Northern Santa Fe Railway, nearly $50,000 in stolen goods recovered. The robbery comes amid resurgence of train robberies on isolated desert routes. A dozen beachfront homes in Dana Point, California, red tag.
2: A red tag means the homes are uninhabitable. The homes have been pounded by waves since the weekend due to the impact of Hurricane Marie, which is now a

0: northbound side of the Del Paso Boulevard off-ramp partially closed, while on the southbound side, the on-ramp is partially closed, all work until 5 a.m. Highway 99 northbound connector ramp to eastbound 50 is closed until 4, and the sweeper trucks are working tonight north and southbound 99 San Joaquin County line to Broadway until 5:30. Eastbound I-80 Yolo County, West Sacramento, Reed Avenue off-ramp and on-ramp closed until 5 a.m. And eastbound I-80, the southbound 113 connector ramp alternating lane closures until 5. And the eastbound 80 Old Davis Road off-ramp also closed until 5. Traffic on the 10s every 10 minutes, mornings and afternoons, KFBK News Radio.
1: Now, Sacramento weather.
2: Cloudy overnight, lows 65 to 69. Cloudy and hot for Wednesday, high 102 to 106. Thursday, sunshine and some clouds, high 102 to 106. Friday, mostly sunny, high 90 to 94. I'm AccuWeather's Andy Robb on KFBK.
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10: Thanks for spending time with us. Welcome into Wednesday, September 9. Gordon Deal with Nicole Murray. Some of our top stories and headlines. U.S. forces hit Iranian oil tankers and crude reached $100 a barrel this morning. Trump moves to ban some Canadian products in a further tariff battle. Republicans host a two-day midterm convention starting today in Dallas. Republican John Sununu and Democrat Chris Pappas will square off for a Senate seat in New Hampshire after primary victories yesterday. Seahawks and Patriots kick off the NFL season tonight in Seattle. And the cat mistakenly tossed out in the trash in the D.C. area as he hid in an old couch. That story in about 20 minutes. With the 25th anniversary of the 9/11 attacks in New York City upon us, police and other agencies are stepping up security measures in case terrorists seize the opportunity to strike again. Here's what to expect from Greg Sanfilippo, retired NYPD counterterrorism sergeant. Greg, explain a heightened threat.
11: The heightened threat does not mean an imminent threat. It means that the environment requires more attention than an ordinary day. You have the symbolism of the date, the commemorative activity, the crowds, the high-profile attendance, national and international media attention. So this is an event that not only is commemorative, but it's also a target for bad actors.
10: And I guess it doesn't necessarily mean that cities where we saw things happen back on 9/11 are going to be targets necessarily, right? I mean, we're going to have stepped up security pretty much everywhere.
11: You'll have the security downtown Manhattan that's appropriate.

0: appropriate with all the dignitaries that'll be there. So, you know, all those screening points, the vehicle blocks, those are all going to be in place. You have that going on. You have Fashion Week going on. You have the Jewish High Holy Days of Rosh Hashanah going on. So there is a lot going on, and there's going to be a lot of security, not only from law enforcement, but also from private security at private locations.
1: Do terrorists, generally speaking, target these types of dates?
0: Not only the dates, but the crowds and locations that have media focus. So you have all three. It's the perfect storm for a target, and law enforcement and private security is responding now already, even weeks before, appropriately.
1: We're speaking with Greg Sanfilippo, retired New York City Police Department counterterrorism sergeant, also vice president of Doyle Security Services, and we're talking about ramped up security for the 25th anniversary of the 9/11 terror attacks. You have recollections of that day, by the way, that you would share?
0: I do. I was working downtown to the building next to the World Trade Center, and a lot of colleagues made it in early that day. I was on my way and watched the towers come down from the Staten Island side of the Staten Island Ferry, and it was a day you'll remember forever, where you are, and the impact, and to never forget the 2,977 Americans that were lost, New York, Washington, D.C., and in Pennsylvania. And that's the reason why law enforcement and counterterrorism professionals wake up every day. Never forget, and never again.
1: Yeah. Did that inspire you to want to join the NYPD, or did it harden your feelings about law enforcement in either way?
0: It did. It got me back into the military. I had been out of the Marine Corps, and it got me back into service with the Army Reserves and into law enforcement.
1: What else do we need to keep in mind here, you think, Greg, as we think about the 25th anniversary and security tied to it?
0: For everyone, terrorism is the highest consequence risk, but more likely it's just operational problems, protests, congestion, hoaxes, disorder, opportunistic crime. So just be prepared, know where you're going, know what the situation is there, the security postures, give extra time, and be situationally aware.
1: Do you think we're better prepared these days than we were those years ago?
0: I think we are better prepared. The technology, the resources, it's just the further we get from the event that we lose focus on why we're doing this, what's going on around the world, the politics in the country where it is we forget what happened 25 years ago. Why we're doing it. So that focus comes to light and to heart on days like this.
1: Thanks, Greg. Greg Sanfilippo, retired NYPD counterterrorism sergeant. Hey, if you've missed anything from today's show, there's an easy way to catch up. Just tell your Alexa, Siri, or Google to play This Morning with Gordon Deal. 20 minutes now in front of the hour. Coming up next, a shopper in Florida and a cyclist in New Jersey who prefer doing their hobbies in the nude.

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11: Thanks for spending time with us. Welcome into Wednesday. It is time now for the mic drop with this morning's Mike Gavin.
12: Good morning. Well, we have two stories today about people who can't stop, won't stop when it comes to taking their clothes off. We start in Florida, where a man was arrested on Monday after police say he walked into a home goods store and exposed himself to a shopper. The Cape Coral Police Department said officers responded to the store at around 10:45 a.m. after reports of a fully nude man inside. And when officers arrived, they were directed to a nearby Aldi's store after being told that the suspect had walked in that direction and may have entered the store. Officers located the 43-year-old suspect standing near the entrance. A woman who was inside the home goods at the time of the incident told officers that she saw the man enter the store, walk into the aisle where she was standing, and say, "I'm sorry, I have to do this." That apparently wasn't a good enough excuse as he was arrested and charged with indecent exposure.
11: He was busy.
12: Yeah.
11: And it's not, it wasn't just a flasher. It wasn't like the old overcoat guy.
12: Right, right.
11: He's just fully nude.
12: Now he's like, look, I have to do this.
11: Yeah.
12: So, you know, you do what you got to do, but I got to do what I got to do. And what I got to do is take off my clothes right in this home goods.
11: Can I invent this possible defense for him?
12: Okay.
11: Hey, he gets out of the shower and he's out of towels.
12: All right.
11: Where do you go? You go to home goods.
12: I suppose.
11: You pick up some linens and maybe some throw pillows and a coffee table. But unfortunately, he... So laundry wasn't done or his towels weren't clean.
12: Yeah.
11: And, you know, he just needed some stuff from Home Goods. And
12: right.
11: Of course, you know, after all that, when you shop in the nude, you're hungry. You got to wander into Aldi's and grab yourself a salad.
12: I mean, that definitely sounds like a morning. I mean, I guess if he was wet, because he came in clothed. So he was wet, put on clothes. Obviously, that's not a good feeling to have, right? He said, I have to do this. I have to dry off with these towels that I've now found at Home Goods.
11: Well, listen, you and I as a defense attorneys here, how could the guy go wrong?
12: This is an airtight case.
11: A slam dunk for innocence here.
12: Got this locked down. And here's one, Gordon, in our backyard. Hopefully not literally. Police say a naked e-bike rider has been pedaling in the nude on a New Jersey trail for years. Reddington Township authorities say they've been on the lookout for this bare bicyclist after hearing repeated reports from residents and only recently got a picture of him that they might now regret looking at. The department posted the pic on Facebook with a strategically placed emoji covering up his not-so-private parts. They use the post as a reminder to residents that helmets are strongly encouraged when riding bicycles and that pants are even more strongly encouraged.
11: Oh, wow.
12: Yeah, and he was wearing a helmet. I mean, that he was riding safely because he was wearing a helmet. Pretty much nothing else, but he was wearing a helmet, though, so good for him.
11: So this happened in Reddington Township, where you said authorities apparently have been on the lookout.
12: Yeah.
11: For years he's been doing this.
12: Years. And this is the first time they've actually gotten a picture. People have complained about him. Uh-huh. Someone finally got their camera out and took a picture and said, hey, look at this dude right in my backyard.
11: I just get the sense that Reddington Township authorities have not been looking that hard.
12: No, you don't think so?
11: No, because it's been going on for years. And he's on a trail bike.
12: Yes.
11: Right? He's not like, you know, in the Peloton at the Tour de France.
12: Right.
11: He's not like a, you know, 21-speed bike.
12: Yeah, yeah.
11: It's a trail bike. He's got like three gears on it. So 10 top.
12: Should have been easy to spot and find and track
11: down. I would
12: think.
11: Because you have to exit the trail, leave the park, and somehow get home to your clothing.
12: Yeah. Yes.
11: Like, that strikes me as that would be a lot of time, especially if this was taking place over years.
12: Yeah. I mean, these days, you think it wouldn't have been that difficult to, like, snap a picture, get his identify his location, and track him down. I agree with you.
11: Not a top priority in Reddington Township.
12: Probably not.
11: Thanks, Mike. 13 minutes now in front of the hour.

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12: Glad you're with us. Hey, we're releasing another episode of our video series called When the Mic is Off today. Posting today, should you have to tip someone who serves you when that someone is the business owner? Mike and I discuss it on Instagram, TikTok, Facebook, and X. Make sure you're following us for all our latest videos. Just search for This Morning with Gordon Deal. Medicare open enrollment doesn't begin until next month, but scammers are already on the prowl. The pitches vary, but Money.com says they usually have the same goal, getting your Medicare number or other personal info. Scammers may claim they need to verify your Medicare number, offer a new plastic or gold Medicare card, or even promise free medical equipment or genetic testing. Meanwhile, more than 40 health systems have reportedly warned patients about a MyChart Medicare kit scam spreading through text and emails. The scheme starts with a message that appears to come from a legitimate healthcare service, but is designed to get recipients to engage and steal their info. 8 minutes in front of the hour on This Morning. Once again, here's Nicole Murray.
13: And now, the three big things you need to know. Number one.
14: Iran's Revolutionary Guard said it has fired ballistic missiles at a U.S. base in Jordan and attacked 10 ships this morning after the U.S. said it had destroyed 5 Iranian oil tankers. Oil prices have crossed the $100 per barrel threshold this morning as a result. Patrick DeHaan with Gas Buddy on ABC News.
15: We are seeing wholesale prices increase again for the price of diesel, which just over the weekend hit new all-time records.
13: Number two.
14: The November battle for an open Senate seat in New Hampshire will put former Democratic Congressman Chris Pappas against Republican Senator John Sununu. Pappas thanking his supporters.
16: We launched our campaign to make life better for families and small businesses, to challenge extreme politicians and corporate special interests and the billionaire class.
14: Reuters reports that both candidates were projected winners within an hour of polls closing.
4: Number three.
14: Former Penn State assistant football coach Jerry Sandusky told a judge yesterday that he understands his legal team's move to seek a new trial in federal court after one of his accusers recanted. Sandusky's lawyer, Jerry Russo, said his client did not get a fair trial.
17: Off the top of my head, the Brady claim, the failure to provide trial counsel with exculpatory evidence before the trial began, countless other issues.
14: The 82-year-old is serving at least 30 years in prison after being convicted of sexually abusing young boys, many of whom testified.
4: Number three.
14: The Port Authority of New York and New Jersey have unveiled a new memorial in the Big Apple to honor their employees killed in the World Trade Center on September 11, 2001 and in 1993.
18: We express our profound gratitude to the World Trade Center Memorial Fund, who commissioned this memorial and have continued to carry the torch of remembrance.
14: That was Executive Director Catherine Garcia. The Transportation Security Administration has launched a new program that allows eligible TSA PreCheck members without a plane ticket to go through airport security.
12: Nice.
14: Oh, it's kind of romantic, no?
12: Can finally, escort a family member or something.
14: A partner. Yeah. Bet you're going to see a lot more like passionate goodbye kisses at the gates.
12: Oh. Is this your prediction now?
14: This is my hope. This is like, it's like, and on my bucket list.
12: And they'll go viral?
14: Yeah.
12: Your bucket list item is to get a passionate kiss before you get on a plane?
14: Yeah. Oh. Like they care about me enough to deal with airport security.
12: I see. Very nice. 6 minutes now in front of the hour.
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12: Pleasure with us. Cat that accidentally ended up at a landfill after being thrown away with an old couch is back home with his family. Mike, an 8-year-old domestic short hair, had been part of Neil Augustine's family for more than 6 years. Then one evening, Mike simply didn't come home for dinner. For 2 days, Augustine searched the neighborhood. Then he remembered his family and recently gotten rid of a couple of couches, meaning Mike was in a couch at a landfill. But he told NBC Television in Washington, D.C. that a heavy equipment operator at the landfill noticed a frightened cat trapped down in the trash pit. Mike was stranded on a ledge about 15 feet above the asphalt, too far to jump to safety. So the landfill workers positioned a loader bucket beneath the ledge, and Mike climbed aboard. After Mike the cat got dropped off at a local shelter, the family reunion took place a short time later. That'll do it for this hour. For Nicole Murray and Mike Gavin, I'm Gordon Deal. 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
1: Highway 50 back open after a deadly shooting and standoff this morning. Flock cameras helping police quickly track down that suspect. Oil crossing the $100 a barrel threshold this morning after fresh round of strikes in the Middle East. And California Senator Adam Schiff and President Trump together trying to save Hollywood. Good morning. It's Wednesday, September 9th, 5 o'clock. I'm Mark Dembski, Christina with the morning off. We say our hellos to Roy Lamella in traffic this morning.
4: 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Speeding up 50, no problems at this moment. No accidents or stalls, no delays as you're making way westbound 50 from Rancho Cordova through the WX and even through West Sacramento. 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
5: Kind of cloudy today, but hot with highs from 100 to 104. Partly cloudy and warm tonight. Lows in the upper 60s to low 70s. Sun, a few clouds. Toasty again Thursday with highs from 101 to 105. I'm AccuWeather meteorologist Jason Caterina on KFBK, Sacramento's news radio.
1: Currently 67 degrees in the capital city. Our top local story, Highway 50, is back open this morning after a deadly shooting and standoff brought traffic to a halt for nearly 4 hours Tuesday afternoon. KFBK's John Harper reports how flock cameras helped locate that suspect quickly.
6: The Sacramento County Sheriff's Office says a woman was shot and killed near the Panera Bread at Howe and Northrop Avenues about 3 yesterday afternoon. Witnesses provided information about the suspect's vehicles. Investigators say data from an automated license plate reader helped deputies locate it near Highway 50 and Watt Avenue.
7: And without that LPR information today, that individual may not be detained right now. We never would have spotted him on the freeway, and it's a valuable tool.
6: The driver eventually stopped on Highway 50. That triggered a shutdown and standoff. Deputies later approached the vehicle. They found the suspect shooter dead from an apparent self-inflicted gunshot wound. The investigation into what led to the shooting continues this morning. John Harper, KFBK, Sacramento's News Radio.
1: Our top national story, the U.S. destroyed 4 Iranian tankers in the Gulf of Oman and one near Carrig Island Tuesday following attempts by Tehran to strike American warships. Mark Mayfield with the details.
8: In a post, U.S. Central Command said forces destroyed 5 Iranian crude oil carriers after the Islamic Revolutionary Guard Corps targeted a U.S. Navy warship with ballistic missiles twice over the past 2 days. The statement went on to say the U.S. warship successfully evaded the attempted Iranian attacks and continued to patrol regional waters. On Saturday, the U.S. targeted 3 Iranian vessels. The U.S. is applying both military and economic pressure on Iran while peace talks continue to fail. I'm Mark Mayfield.
1: And as a result of those strikes, oil crossed the $100 a barrel threshold earlier this morning. Now, with more that matters here in the morning, good morning, Bethany Crouch.
9: Good morning, Mark. Good morning, everybody. California Attorney General Rob Bonta says the Trump administration has backed down from an attempt to place unlawful conditions on fair housing funding. KFBK's Rich Cassone has those details.
10: Bonta, along with 15 other attorneys general, had filed suit against the administration in March, challenging the new conditions, which could have limited state and local agencies' ability to enforce their fair housing laws. In a statement Tuesday, Bonta says the Trump administration has agreed to dismiss the lawsuit and confirmed that the new conditions will not apply to Fair Housing Assistance Program funding in the future. FHAP funding supports the California Civil Rights Department work to protect Californians from housing discrimination. I'm Rich Cassone.
9: California Senator Adam Schiff pushing Congress for a federal tax break aimed at bringing movie and television production back from overseas. And he's found an unlikely ally in President Trump. KFBK's Jason Campidonia explains.
11: All you ever need to know about politics, you can learn from watching The Big Lebowski.
12: Senator Adam Schiff is proposing federal tax credits to help keep the movie and TV industry on American soil.
11: But other countries have more generous tax credits, and what we need to do is match what they're doing.
12: He says he's got support from the other side of the aisle.
11: And it's nice to be able to work on something together and get it done.
12: Schiff also says he's got the backing of President Trump.
11: He really seems committed to it.
12: Schiff feels that the industry needs federal tax cuts on top of what states can offer. I'm Jason Campidonia.
9: Transportation officials providing an update on their investigation into a deadly plane crash at Miami International Airport. Here's KFBK's Tammy Trujillo.
13: NTSB Chairwoman Jennifer Homendy said Tuesday that authorities will soon interview the pilots of the Amazon cargo plane.
14: This is certainly very tragic. You would not think riding in a van to clean an airplane that this would happen.
13: Five people were killed and five were hurt on Sunday when the aircraft went off the runway and struck several vehicles. Homendy confirmed there were no hazardous materials aboard the plane. I'm Tammy Trujillo.
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9: The A's offense pretty much held in check Tuesday evening at Sutter Health Park against the Blue Jays.
15: That swung on, drive to right. Dale's got a chance going back for it. Lucas at the wall, and it's gone. Carlos Cortez with a solo homer, and the A's got the deficit in half. It's now 2-1 Toronto.
9: The A's with just a pair of solo home runs to account for their scoring against Toronto, who beat the Athletics.

0: by a 4-2 final. Same two teams to wrap up their three-game series this afternoon over in West Sacramento. 12:05 with the first pitch. You can listen to it on Talk 650 KSTE. And your time now is 5:06. I'm Bethany Crouch. 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
3: Time now for our talk back clip this hour. Media personality Stephen A. Smith raising a question about politics and money that's getting some renewed attention online, although his original comments actually came from his podcast back in June. Now, Smith questioned how some of America's most prominent political leaders have gone from relatively modest beginnings to enormous wealth after reaching the highest levels of government. He specifically pointed to Bill and Hillary Clinton and Barack and Michelle Obama, questioning how people who entered public service without vast fortunes could ultimately become worth tens of millions of dollars.
4: Clinton was a lawyer in Arkansas, grew up poor, relatively broke. How the hell him and the Clinton Foundation is worth hundreds of millions of dollars beats me. Barack Obama was a community organizer who became the president of the United States. And last time I checked, that salary ain't over $450,000, if I remember correctly. I got to double check that. How the hell you depart from office? You worth over $200 million. It's amazing to me how these politicians go into office and you're sworn to serve the American people. It's called service, but somehow, some way, they always depart exponentially richer than when they arrived.
3: Needed to point out that much of the Clintons' post-White House income has been publicly attributed anyway to lucrative speaking engagements and book deals. And after leaving the White House, Barack and Michelle Obama also reportedly signed a joint book deal worth more than $65 million in addition to other media and speaking opportunities. However, does it bother you when elected officials become significantly wealthier during or after public service, or even if that money comes legally from books, speeches, and business deals, or is that simply the value of the name of and reputation that they built while in office? 51881, the number to text. Start with KFBK or hit us up on the talkback line while listening to KFBK on the iHeartRadio app. Just hit that microphone button and let us know your thoughts. Let's get you caught up now on this hour's top national stories on KFBK News Radio.
5: From ABC News, I'm Sherry Preston. More details are emerging about the Amazon cargo plane crash in Miami that left five people dead. The NTSB will be interviewing both the pilots today, says ABC's Victor Okendo.
6: One pilot escaped the burning wreckage. First responders then pulling the second pilot out of the cockpit windshield.
7: He mentioned something like, oh, my career's over.
6: Abraham Altamar telling ABC News he was there and lent his phone to one of the pilots so he could call his wife.
7: He was saying like, hey, yes, I'm good. Tell my mom that, yes, I was in the accident, but I'm already out of the plane. I'm all right.
6: The Boeing 767 crashed around 2 p.m. Sunday.
5: The plane making a fast, unstable landing as the pilots, it appears, struggled to get the landing gear down on time. As the Middle East war goes on, oil trading is above $100 a barrel again this morning for the first time since July. And as the trade war goes on, the U.S. is now not just taxing, but banning certain products made in Canada. Here's ABC Chief White House Correspondent Mary Bruce.
8: The average price of a gallon of gas now $4.21. That's up $1.27 since the start of this conflict. And all of this comes as the president continues to escalate his trade war with Canada. Overnight, announcing the U.S. is banning certain Canadian goods, including some alcohol, dairy products, and motorcycles, and subjecting more goods to his 50% tariffs, including some mattresses, furniture, and types of aluminum.
5: Hurricane Lowell done with Hawaii, leaving a lot of cleanup behind. ABC's Kenna Whitworth on Kauai.
9: We saw cars bobbing in the storm surge as we hunkered down in our hotel. The sand pushed ashore by that surge, filling the hotel hallways, trapping vehicles in their tracks.
5: The streets that were flooded yesterday are now caked in mud. Transportation Security Administration considering letting those of you in TSA PreCheck bring water bottles through security once again as new technology is developed. You're listening to ABC News.
3: Time now, 5:10, 10 after 5 on your Wednesday morning. Time to check the super commute with Roy Lamella.
10: And this report sponsored by Aleve. A look at that drive down towards the Altamont Pass this morning and looking pretty good on both southbound 99 and I-5. 39 minutes down southbound 99 into Stockton from Highway 4 to 120 in Manteca. That's going to be an additional 13 minutes. traveling down west, make that southbound 5. That'll be a 42-minute ride with no delays into Stockton. And from Highway 4 to Lathrop all the way down towards 205, that'll be 13 minutes. Through Tracy, seeing some brake lights right now on westbound 205 starting before the 11th Street overcrossing. Continues to Mountain House Parkway. And altogether a 28-minute ride between I-5 and 580. Then up and over the Altamont Pass, sluggish traffic right before Grantline Road. It continues to just before you get to the top of the pass. Then on the other side into Livermore and Dublin at the limit, and a 25-minute ride awaits you from 205 to 680. At some point, body pain may creep in and become your reality that day, but Aleve is here to help you keep moving. One pill gives you up to 12 hours of body pain relief, so don't let pain hold you back. Try Aleve today. Use as directed. 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
3: It's going to be hot today and tomorrow. High near 101 today, 99 tomorrow. Currently, 68 in Elk Grove, 64 now in Davis.
0: 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This story coming to us from the Folsom Times. Lake Natoma going to be packed with paddlers this weekend for 3 days of racing and recreation. Paddle splash runs Friday through Sunday at the Sacramento State Aquatic Center, featuring stand-up paddleboard races for beginners through elite competitors. The event also includes clinics and youth activities, showcasing Folsom's growing identity as the paddling capital of the West.
3: Very nice. Okay. Up next, the U.S. takes the fight directly to Iran's oil operation. We talked about it at the top here. Also, ABC News had the latest. They destroyed multiple tankers after another attempted attack on an American warship. How Iran is responding. Coming up, we'll have the very latest with ABC State Department reporter Shannon Kingston.
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3: The U.S. is escalating its response to Iranian attacks, destroying multiple oil tankers tied to, of course, Iran's Revolutionary Guard after Tehran allegedly tried again to strike an American warship. ABC State Department reporter Shannon Kingston has the latest overnight developments. Good morning, Shannon. Bring us up to speed quickly, if you can, and what exactly did the U.S. hit, and what prompted these strikes?
24: Good morning. Yes, this was another tit for tat. The U.S. military says it destroyed five more Iranian oil tankers in response to two different missile attacks on U.S. warships in the Middle East by Iran. Now, Tehran did respond to the destruction of its oil tankers by hitting back at American military interests in Jordan. The Jordanian government says its air defense systems intercepted 18 ballistic missiles, and there were no reports of casualties, but there have been some conflicting reports on damage done to U.S. air bases in Jordan. Now, this is just all the latest chapter of this dual economic and military pressure campaign the Trump administration is trying to put on Iran. But what's clear right now is that the U.S. is also feeling some economic hurt. Global oil has edged above $100 a barrel now. The average price for a regular gallon of gas is $4.21. And, of course, the midterm elections are just right around the corner now, so Republicans also under pressure.
0: And, Shannon, CINCOM says that Iran tried twice in 2 days to hit a U.S. Navy warship with ballistic missiles. Do we know which American ship was targeted and how close those attacks came?
24: Well, we do know that the military right now is saying no damage was done to any of its warships, but Iran is claiming that it damaged two different vessels. So conflicting narratives here, but right now we are not seeing any sign that any of the American fleet in the region was actually damaged. But it is clear that just the volatility here is really spiking concerns for different shipping companies that operate in the area. Just today we saw another severe warning go out because a tanker was struck just by a projectile near Iraq. So the whole region really is still on guard, and that's why we're seeing all of these shipping troubles.
3: Shannon, how dangerous is this cycle becoming? We just kind of went through the whole scenario there. And you know, where does this go next?
24: Well, it's really clear that it can just spiral really out of control at any moment. It's something that we've seen happen time and again over the past more than 6 months now. But right now, the appetite on the side of the U.S. administration is not to have this go out of control again. There really isn't a big interest in seeing a return to all-out warfare, even though we did hear from Secretary of State Marco Rubio yesterday. He said that if Iran keeps coming after U.S. ships in the region, well, the U.S. military is going to sink more of its tankers. So we do know that the military option is always on the table. But the Iranian regime, really what the U.S. officials are hoping is that the economic pressure will force some kind of change here within the regime. But there's no sign of that happening yet. If anything, Iranian leaders have just doubled down.
3: ABC State Department reporter Shannon Kingston with the very latest overnight developments in the Strait of Hormuz and the Gulf of Oman. All right, let's get outside and get the latest on the traffic situation this morning. How's the Wednesday morning commute shaping up, Roy?
10: 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Recover you. We take a look at the traffic across the Yolo Causeway, and it is actually at the limit, a 15-minute ride through Davis. Looks good from Davis to the Cordelia Junction in Fairfield. 27 minutes for traffic moving at the limit after that. She's making way down through Vallejo and 780. As we take a look at the rest of the drive, westbound 80, reporting no delay, 17 minutes. Our sensors look all greenish. They're making your way through the Pinole and Richmond areas. On the lower East Shore Freeway, no problems from Berkeley to Emeryville. Altogether, a 17-minute ride for the Carquinez Bridge to the Maze. At the Baybridge Toll Plaza, metering lights are still off, but traffic is starting to build up, actually. Starting just before the Toll Plaza, continue to the beginning of the incline, then no delays across the entire upper deck of the Bay Bridge. 8 minutes from the Maze to Fremont Street. 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Traffic on the 10s every 10 minutes, mornings and afternoons. 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
2: Rather cloudy today, but hot with highs from 100 to 104. Partly cloudy and warm tonight. Lows in the upper 60s to low 70s. Sun, a few clouds. Toasty again Thursday with highs from 101 to 105. I'm AccuWeather meteorologist Jason Caterina on KFBK, Sacramento's News Radio.
3: 69 degrees in Folsom, 63 now in Roseville. Let's get the latest on your money and business news here on a Wednesday morning. We get it from the Bloomberg Business Desk. We say good morning to Erica Herskowitz.
4: Meta Platforms unveiled a new artificial intelligence agent called Muse, designed to carry out tasks on a user's behalf. Muse can help automate tasks like online shopping, buying movie tickets, scheduling appointments, and filling out forms. It's being released to U.S.-based users. Meta aims to eventually offer Muse to billions of people that already use its social media apps, including Instagram, Facebook, WhatsApp, with both free and paid versions available. Apple will be holding its new product launch today, expected to include the company's first foldable phone. As expected, LIV Golf filed for Chapter 11 bankruptcy in New Jersey after losing the backing of Saudi Arabia. And Qualcomm says it signed up Amazon as a customer for its data center chips in a deal that'll give the e-commerce giant the right to up to $4 billion in shares. A rally in oil prices sent stocks and bonds lower Tuesday, fueling concerns about higher interest rates just days ahead of key inflation data. I'm Erica Herskowitz on KFBK, Sacramento's News Radio.
3: Okay, Erica, thank you so much. We'll talk to you a little bit later on this hour. Time now for our talkback response here on a Wednesday morning. Our first clip we played was with media personality Stephen A. Smith, of course, most notably known for his work on ESPN, talking about politics and money, specifically pointing to both Bill and Hillary Clinton, as well as Michelle and Barack Obama, and how, you know, they entered public service without vast fortunes, but ultimately came out worth tens of millions of dollars. We should also note that the Clintons post White House income has been publicly attributed to lucrative speaking engagements and book deals. Same with Barack and Michelle Obama as well. So we asked you, does it bother you, though, when elected officials become significantly wealthier during or after public service, even if that money comes legally from books, speeches, and business deals? Or is that simply the value of the name and reputation they built while in office?
0: This person is joining the conversation on our text line this morning with an interesting idea. They say, good morning. I feel that it's not entirely wrong for someone to get ahead financially from a political career, but I do feel there should be a 50% tax from the financial gains that post-presidents receive. They've gained this fame for serving the people, and they should give half of that money back.
3: It is interesting. 50%, huh? I'm not sure that they're going to be willing to sign off on that. Uh-huh. But, you know, and again, I think, you know, obviously we're talking about the highest office, the office of president.
0: Mm-hmm.
3: And, you know, Bill and Hillary Clinton, very, you know, vastly popular. Same with Barack and Michelle Obama. You know, and it's kind of the American way as well to be able to capitalize. I mean, President Trump had his wealth well before he took office, but he's also had plenty of other business dealings that, you know, people question whether or not he should be doing while president or gaining money because he is the president.
0: Oh, certainly. Yeah, the entire Trump family, the wealth has just skyrocketed during his time as president.
3: Right. And we also had another texter just kind of come through in the last couple of minutes. It says, this one says, it's all fraud. Look at Newsom's money, as well as the Omar's winery. So, you know, into a lesser level, right? You got the governor of California. So certainly, you know, pointing to that as well. We thank you for your talkback responses. We will have another talkback clip coming up in the 6 o'clock hour. But straight ahead, boy, President Trump taking a beating yesterday from California Senator Adam Schiff, blasting the president over his trade war with Canada. That and the rest of the morning's top stories next.
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2: Rather cloudy today, but hot with highs from 100 to 104. Partly cloudy and warm tonight. Lows in the upper 60s to low 70s. Sun, a few clouds. Toasty again Thursday with highs from 101 to 105. I'm AccuWeather meteorologist Jason Caterina on KFBK, Sacramento's news radio.
3: Currently 65 in Natomas this morning, 69 down in Stockton. Our top local story for you at 5:30, California Senator Adam Schiff blasting President Trump's escalating trade war with Canada, calling it stupid and destructive, and warning that American consumers will ultimately pay the price as both countries impose new tariffs and the Trump administration moving to ban some Canadian products altogether.
26: Why we would pick a fight with our closest ally and partner, a country that's fought by our side in just about every war we've ever been in, doesn't make any sense.
3: Schiff saying the biggest concern isn't simply Canada retaliating, it's that American consumers and businesses ultimately absorb some of the economic damage. The California Democrats' comments follow the trade negotiations between Washington and Ottawa, which collapsed last week. U.S. tariffs will now affect 50% of around $20 billion worth of Canadian goods. Now, with more that matters here in the morning, good morning, Bethany.
0: Good morning. Investigations continue this morning into three deadly incidents that disrupted traffic on Highway 50 yesterday. KFBK's Emily Lotz explains.
1: On Tuesday morning, a pursuit ended when law enforcement opened fire on a suspect near Hazel Avenue. That suspect was shot and killed. In the afternoon, a different incident left two people dead. Investigators say a woman was shot dead in the parking lot of a Panera Bread at the corner of Howe and Northrop Avenues. After the murder, the suspect fled. Sheriff Jim Cooper says the Flock license plate reading system helped them find the suspect's car in 7 minutes. After a chase began, the man stopped his car on Highway 50. He refused to get out, and police say he died from a self-inflicted gunshot wound. That crime scene tied up traffic for hours. Later in the evening, a pedestrian was hit and killed by a vehicle that was westbound on Highway 50 near downtown Sacramento. Emily Lotz, KFBK, Sacramento's News Radio.
0: It is official. California and the nation will get to see a debate this month. Here's KFBK's Kevin Tripp.
5: CNN will host a debate between the two candidates for governor later this month. It'll take place at the network's Los Angeles studios and will be hosted by CNN anchors Jake Tapper and Dana Bass.

0: Capital punishment should be an option for victims seeking justice. I'm Daniel Martindale.
1: California lawmakers have approved a new bill to help shoppers easily spot healthier food options. Here's KFBK's Dina Kodiak.
2: Assembly Bill 2244 would create a non-ultra-processed certified seal for foods that aren't considered ultra-processed, sort of similar to the USDA organic label. Grocery stores in California would be required to highlight those products with the seal. Last year, California also became the first state to officially define what counts as an ultra-processed food and began steps to remove these products from schools. This bill now goes to Governor Newsom, who has until September 30th to sign it into law or veto it. I'm Dina Kodiak.
1: It is 5:35 on your Wednesday morning. 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
3: ABC News, I'm Sherry Preston. Oil prices back up to about $100 a barrel as the U.S. and Iran trade attacks in the Middle East once again. ABC's Mary Bruce is at the White House.
4: The U.S. overnight hitting five Iranian oil tankers, saying the strikes are in response to Iran shooting at American warships. Iran then firing at a U.S. base in Jordan, which the U.S. says was ineffective. This war is now in its seventh month, and the president says Iran is being, quote, punished greatly, but Iran shows no signs of backing down.
3: NTSB investigators are set today to talk to the pilots of that Amazon cargo jet that raced past the end of the runway in Miami, hitting several cars. Five people were killed. Data from the plane's black boxes show a key braking system was not engaged. Hurricane Lowell leaving behind thousands of power outages and washed out roads in western Hawaii. Apple today is set to unveil its newest slate of iPhones in the first big event since John Ternus took over as CEO. Widely expected a foldable phone. 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
5: A surprise endorsement, and suddenly a race is too close to call.
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3: That is Eric Clapton, and his U.S. tour is underway. It actually kicked off Sunday in Detroit, and he actually surprised his fans with a performance of a song he hasn't sang live in 50 years. During the acoustic portion of the night, Clapton opened with a version of Give Me Strength. That was the studio version you heard there just a minute ago, from his album Ocean Boulevards. I love it, Bethany, when artists do those deep cuts.
4: You know what I mean? Well, the fact that he hasn't played it live in 50 years, I mean, that just makes it very special.
3: Yep. The last time he performed the song, 1975. And his tour continues with a stop in Chicago this coming Friday. All right, let's get outside and check the supercomputers yet again. Roy, how are things looking?
5: A little slow as you're making your way down towards Elk Grove. 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We'll take a look at southbound 99. You got a solo car accident southbound 99 at 47th Avenue with a pickup that spun out and is now blocking the two left lanes and facing sideways. The CHP is on the scene. A tow truck is on the way and traffic is slow starting at Martin Luther King Jr. Boulevard. That's resulting in a 15-minute ride just to Elk Grove. And then after that, 30 minutes from Elk Grove down towards Stockton. Traveling down I-5, no delays there. That'll be a 42-minute ride to the crosstown freeway in Stockton, and then continuing from Highway 4 through Lathrop, you're running without any delays to 205. As you're traveling through Tracy, it looks like we got some brake lights on westbound 205 at the 11th Street overcrossing, continues in stretches to the 580 interchange, and that'll be a 23-minute ride as you're making your way through Tracy and Mountain House. Up and over the Onsmont Pass, the brake lights continue to just pass Grant Line Road, and then slowly improves, making your way up towards the top of the pass. No delays in the Livermore and Dublin areas, 25 minutes between 205 and 680. 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
3: It's going to be hot, near triple digits today. 101 is the forecasted high. 99 tomorrow, so good out the sunscreen. Currently, we have 62 degrees in Yuba City, 51 now in South Lake Tahoe.
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3: All right. 25 years after 9/11, could newly uncovered evidence finally reveal more about possible Saudi connections to those attacks? We'll talk with the former FBI agent who investigated it firsthand. That's coming up next.
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4: 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Ooh, north of $2,000.
3: Oh, man. All right. 25 years after the 9/11 attacks, newly uncovered records are raising fresh questions about whether or not people connected to the Saudi government may have helped the hijackers. Families of the victims say the evidence could help answer questions they've been asking for decades. Rich Frankel, former FBI agent in charge, special agent in charge. He was with the New York Joint Terrorism Task Force when he traveled to Saudi Arabia as part of that 9/11 investigation. Good morning, Rich. What were investigators trying to determine about possible Saudi connections at that time?
16: Yeah, so we did have, or we were chasing down leads where we were trying to identify who facilitated, who helped the hijackers when they got to the United States, because no one believed that they could have just done this on their own without somebody being there to help them get around, to have apartments, to get possibly pre-planning to transport around the U.S. And so the investigation had drawn us to Saudi Arabia. We believe that there were several individuals who may have facilitated the hijackers. And so we went there to talk with them, and we met with some high-level government officials there. And to be quite frank, they did say the right things. They said that they would assist us in the investigation, that they would help us try to identify anything that, where the Saudis could have been culpable. I don't think I ever received any of that, information or documentation from them. But that's what we were going there to determine, how that happened. And as you're seeing from the documents that have been declassified, there was or there is some evidence of connections between people from Saudi Arabia and the hijackers being here in the United States, and that they may have not only facilitated the hijackers, but they may have done some pre-planning or increased surveillance on behalf of the hijackers.
4: And to that point, Rich, one piece of evidence is reportedly a video that appears to show the U.S. Capitol being cased 2 years before 9/11. So what would investigators look for to determine whether that's legitimate surveillance or just something more innocent?
16: Yeah, so, you know, they'd look at what exactly was being videotaped, the time that it was being videotaped, who it was sent to, was it are there any other things associated with it? It's just not going to be the video itself. It will be everything around that video. And also, what did that person do? I believe the individual that took the video also did have some calculations of possible trajectories at the Capitol. Now, the Kingdom of Saudi Arabia is saying that that was just tourism and some math problems for his son from a school. That's what's going to be looked at, and that's what's going to go to trial, part of the evidence. And the jury is going to actually be able to get all of that evidence as to, what is associated with all of that information and determine, is it just, nothing, or was this person actually doing pre-planning and pre-surveillance?
3: Lots of unanswered questions. Rich Franco, former FBI special agent in charge, also traveled to Saudi Arabia as part of that 9/11 investigation. Let's get outside and check the commute with Roy Lamella. Good morning, Roy.
5: 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Getting you updated on this accident southbound 99 just before 47th Avenue. It's a solo car spin out as blocking the two left lanes, and traffic is backed up on 99 starting this time at Fruit Ridge Road. They're just waiting for a tow truck to help clear it off the roadway. Once you get past that, just a little sluggish as you're making way down towards 47th Avenue. And then also affecting the northbound commute. Looks like that is a little slow from Florin Road to 47th Avenue. Super commuters heading into San Francisco, no delays across the Yolo Causeway. A 15-minute ride to Davis and then 27 minutes continuing down towards Fairfield from Davis. 20 minutes after that on the Carquinez Bridge down towards the Maze with no major accidents or stalls. Just some minor slowing right now as you're making your way through the Richmond area. Actually, in El Sobrante is where you're going to see it a little sluggish between San Pablo Avenue. And that continues down towards Appian Way. At the Baybridge Toll Plaza, metering lights are on and traffic is backed up starting just before the 880 overcrossing. That's going to be a 17-minute ride from the Maze to Fremont Street. 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
17: Rather cloudy today, but hot with highs from 100 to 104. Partly cloudy and warm tonight. Lows in the upper 60s to low 70s. Sun, a few clouds. Toasty again Thursday with highs from 101 to 105. I'm AccuWeather meteorologist Jason Caterina on KFBK, Sacramento's News Radio.
3: Alrighty, 71 degrees. As we know, it's going to be hot today up in Auburn. 64 right now in Citrus Heights. Let's get the latest with your money and business news right now from the Bloomberg Business Desk. And we say good morning to Erica Herskowitz.
18: Meta Platforms unveiled a new artificial intelligence agent called Muse, designed to carry out tasks on a user's behalf. Muse can help automate tasks like online shopping, buying movie tickets, scheduling appointments, and filling out forms. It's being released to U.S.-based users. Meta aims to eventually offer Muse to billions of people that already use its social media apps, including Instagram, Facebook, WhatsApp, with both free and paid versions available. Apple will be holding its new product launch today, expected to include the company's first foldable phone. As expected, LIV Golf filed for Chapter 11 bankruptcy in New Jersey after losing the backing of Saudi Arabia. And Qualcomm says it signed up Amazon as a customer for its data center chips in a deal that'll give the e-commerce giant the right to up to $4 billion in shares. A rally in oil prices sent stocks and bonds lower Tuesday, fueling concerns about higher interest rates just days ahead of key inflation data. I'm Erica Herskowitz on KFBK, Sacramento's News Radio.
3: All right, Erica, thank you so much. Football fan, Bethany?
4: Well, I'm aware that it exists.
3: Well, to that point, do you know it starts tonight?
4: Well, because you told me it does.
3: Right, the NFL returns tonight. You got your Super Bowl rematch, right? You've got Seattle and New England going at it up at Lumen Field in the Pacific Northwest.
4: It'll be heated.
3: Right. 49ers actually open tomorrow in Australia.
4: What?
3: Against the Rams.
4: In Australia.
3: Yes. Yes. So you've got the Wednesday game, the Thursday game, and then you roll into the weekend.
4: So
3: and
4: football I'm enthusiasts ready. Are excited.
3: Yes. Well, the NFL, as we said, returns. And a new poll out there shows, yeah, football remains America's favorite sport, but others are closing in.
19: 31% of Americans call football their favorite sport. And while it's far ahead of the number two, basketball, that's the lowest football score in 25 years. The Gallup survey finds America's pastime, baseball, has slipped to third with 10% calling it their favorite. And soccer is surging with 9% saying the beautiful game is their favorite sport. Among young adults, nearly one in four say they have no favorite sport. I'm Rory O'Neill.
3: So soccer is surging, obviously on the heels of the World Cup, a successful World Cup tournament.
4: But where's roller skating in that? Where's derby?
3: The roller derby. Remember that?
4: Oh, back in the day.
3: Man, that was some good stuff.
4: No, that's my favorite sport, roller skating.
3: That is a brutal sport. So, all right. So 1 hour in the books. We got a packed 6 o'clock hour coming up of the KFBK Morning News. Boy, Highway 50 was just... I mean, you had incident after incident after incident yesterday. It started in the morning during our show and kind of went all day. So,
4: my partner was stuck in it for hours yesterday.
3: So, yeah, we will have the latest on that. And there's this push and this fight going on in New York over Mayor Mondami, and over 100,000 people signed this petition to asking him not to show up to the 9/11 celebration coming up on Friday. We will unpack that all in the 6 o'clock hour straight ahead on the KFBK Morning News.
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3: A deadly day along Highway 50. Several investigations underway after multiple incidents bringing traffic to a standstill. Iran claiming it has captured an American underwater drone in the Strait of Hormuz. What we know. Good morning. It is Wednesday, September 9th, 6 o'clock. I'm Mark Dembski. Christina has the morning off. Let's get the latest on the traffic situation with Roy Lamella this morning.
5: And still running slow, southbound 99 at 47th Avenue due to a solo pickup truck spin out. It's blocking the two left lanes. CHP is on the scene waiting for a tow truck to help clear it off the roadway. And traffic is slow starting at Fruit Ridge. Traffic on the 10s every 10 minutes, mornings and afternoons. Roy Lamella, KBK News Radio, 93.1 FM, 1530 AM.
17: Rather cloudy today, but hot with highs from 100 to 104. Partly cloudy and warm tonight. Lows in the upper 60s to low 70s. Sun, a few clouds. Toasty again Thursday with highs from 101 to 105. I'm AccuWeather meteorologist Jason Caterina on KFBK, Sacramento's news radio.
3: Currently 66 degrees here in the capital city with our top local story at 6 a.m. Several investigations are continuing this morning in Sacramento after a series of deadly incidents disrupted traffic yesterday on Highway 50. KFBK's Kevin Tripp with the latest.
27: A man shot and killed a woman outside of a Panera Bread restaurant and fled, but Sacramento County Sheriff Jim Cooper says witnesses were able to describe his car.
28: The reason the individual was caught was because of a flock camera. 7 minutes after the call came in, we got a flock hit on the suspect's vehicle.
27: When cops caught up to the suspect on Highway 50, he stopped his car. Alex Zakrzewski with the sheriff's office says the man refused to come out.
29: Deputies were able to locate the male inside with what appears to be a self-inflicted gunshot wound.
27: The incident caused major traffic jams on Highway 50. Kevin Tripp, KFBK, Sacramento's news radio.
3: Iran is claiming a military and intelligence victory. This is our top national story at 6. After taking possession of an American underwater surveillance drone in the Strait of Hormuz. Details this morning from Tammy Trujillo.
30: The vessel was ID'd as a Dive LD, a 19-foot submersible that can counteract mines and gather intelligence, among other missions. The Pentagon says the drone was surveying regional waters and had malfunctioned, adding that it was not carrying any sensitive data or classified equipment. It was built by California-based defense company Anduril. The subs cost about $2.5 million each. I'm Tammy Trujillo.
3: Now, with more that matters here in the morning, we say good morning to Bethany Crouch.
4: Good morning, Governor Gavin Newsom. Escalating warnings about the November midterms accusing President Donald Trump of preparing to try to steal the election. KFBK's Jason Campidonia reports.
31: In a video posted to Newsom's socials, he didn't mince words.
32: This is why you should be worried about this election. He's going to try
1: to steal it.
31: Newsom hasn't said if he's running for president, but he's definitely got an opinion on the current administration.
1: This is who he is. It's the core of the character, or lack thereof, of a legitimate, malignant narcissist. An invasive species, as I describe. And I don't mean that in a dehumanizing way.
31: He went on to say that the forefathers gave us tools to stop tyranny and the madness from President Trump. I'm Jason Campadonia.
4: President Trump's health secretary says they are pumping nearly $250 million into the federal Head Start program. It's a program providing free or low-cost services to preschoolers. KFPK's Mark Mayfield has more.
7: He made the announcement while visiting a Head Start program in the Texas town of Alice.
8: It's been probably the most important program in the war on poverty.
7: Robert F. Kennedy Jr. says the cash is going to go towards upgrading facilities with a focus on nutrition. He says that kids in the programs are being fed highly processed foods, and that needs to change. I'm Mark Mayfield.
4: San Francisco leaders lauding news of an uptick in retail theft arrests in the city. SFPD officials say there's been a nearly 20% decline in larceny cases so far this year. Additionally, there's been a 27% increase in retail theft arrests during the past 6 months compared to the previous 6 months. Officials say police have seized more than $400,000 worth of stolen merchandise. Police point to recent efforts to combat retail crime, including increased police enforcement in certain areas and focusing on repeat offenders.
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4: The A's held to just a pair of runs and six hits Tuesday evening at Sutter Health Park against the Blue Jays.
9: Soriano delivers a bit swung. That's a drive to deep right field. Walton has hit it out of the ballpark, and the A's now trail 4-2.
10: That was crushed.
9: Oh, got out of here in a hurry.
10: He knew it as soon as it left the bat.
4: Donovan Walton and Carlton Cortez, each with solo home runs for the A's to account for their scoring against Toronto, who were beaten by the Blue Jays by a 4-2 final. Same two teams to wrap up their three-game series this afternoon over in West Sacramento. 12:05 with the first pitch, and you can listen to it all on Talk 650 KSTE. The Giants with two early runs that held up Tuesday evening at Oracle Park in San Francisco's 2-1 to win over the Cardinals. And the NFL season officially kicks off tonight up in Seattle with a Super Bowl rematch. The Seahawks and the New England Patriots going to take to the field tonight at 5:20. It is 6 minutes after 6 a.m. now on your Wednesday morning. I'm Bethany Crouch. 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
3: All right, time now for our talkback clip this hour. A political fight is growing in New York just days before the 25th anniversary of the 9/11 attacks. Republican New York City Councilwoman Vicky Palladino on Tuesday demanded Mayor Zoran Mamdani stay away from Friday's ceremony at Ground Zero, joining some 9/11 families and former Mayor Rudy Giuliani in opposing his attendance. Now, a petition asking Mamdani not to attend has collected more than 101,000 signatures, with critics pointing to some of the mayor's political associations and appointments, not his Muslim faith. But other 9/11 families and city leaders say the ceremony should not be politicized. And Mamdani says he will attend, saying Friday should remain focused on the nearly 3,000 people killed, their families, and the first responders who risked their lives.
14: I'm not asking politely for the mayor not to come to 9/11, to that ceremony. I am demanding that he not show his face at that sacred ground. He does not belong there. What's going on here in City Hall and what we got representing us here in City Hall, they do not belong on sacred ground. I could go through a list of people that he associates himself with and continues to associate himself with. We, the people, do not care for Zoran Mamdani. 101,000 names is not a drop in the bucket. Do not, Zoran Mamdani, take us New Yorkers for granted.
3: With more than 101,000 people signing that petition asking the mayor to stay away from Friday's 9/11 ceremony, should he respect their wishes and stay away? Or, as mayor of New York City, does he have a responsibility to be at Ground Zero for the 25th anniversary? 51881 is the number to text. 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That's 51881. 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
15: From
0: ABC News. I'm Sherry Preston. The price of oil is back up to $100 a barrel, and the cost of a gallon of gas on average now $4.15 nationwide, well over a dollar since the war against Iran began. Some warning gas prices could see another 20% rise if the conflict goes on. ABC's Mary Bruce is at the White House.
2: This war is now in its seventh month, and the president says Iran is being, quote, punished greatly, but Iran shows no signs of backing down. Iran announcing yesterday that they captured a U.S. underwater drone, an American official.

0: official tells ABC the drone had malfunctioned, calling it, quote, an older model that neither collected sensitive data nor carried any classified sonar or radar equipment.
1: The U.S. overnight hitting five Iranian oil tankers in retaliation for Iran shooting at U.S. warships. Carrying water through security at airports is on the table for the near future, says ABC transportation correspondent Gio Benitez.
2: The TSA administrator telling ABC News that the agency is considering letting pre-check members bring water bottles through security. So you need to be a pre-check member. Remember that. It's got a lot to do with the new technology they're using. The new lanes will use e-gates with facial comparison technology, so passengers don't have to show their boarding pass or IDs, and 3D scanners for luggage. And those are the scanners that are going to let them detect whether or not that it's water in a bottle.
1: Or something else. At the Miami airport, more investigations today following the deadly Amazon cargo plane crash. One thing we do know, according to the NTSB's Chihun Shin, there was
3: no indication in the recorded data that speed brakes or thrust reversers were deployed.
1: The plane traveling at over 120 miles an hour as it hit the runway. The U.S. is banning the import of certain products from Canada, including a range of dairy products, motorcycles, and most alcoholic beverages. The ban takes effect at the end of the month and comes amid a growing trade war between the U.S. and Canada after trade talks broke down last month. 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
4: Time now, 10 after 6 on your Wednesday morning. Things looking pretty good out there still, right, Roy?
5: I wish I could say the same for southbound 99. 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In an accident, southbound 99, just before 47th Avenue, was a solo pickup truck spinout that was blocking the two left lanes. Looks like a tow truck has finally cleared that off the roadway. However, traffic still remains slow, starting at Fruit Ridge Road. And once you get past that, it looks good. It's making way down towards Elk Grove, but you're still looking at an 18-minute ride from Sacramento to Elk Grove, and then 30 minutes after that from Elk Grove to downtown. Looks pretty clear on southbound 5. That'll be a 43-minute ride as you're making your way down to Highway 4 in Stockton, and then continuing down through French Camp and Lathrop. You're running at the limit down towards 205. Altogether, looks like a 13-minute ride for the Crosstown Freeway to 205. Stop-and-go traffic in Tracy on westbound 205 starting at Nagley Road and continues all the way out towards the 580 interchange. Looking at the 33-minute drive as you're making your way between I-5 and 580. Up and over the Altspot Pass, the brake lights continue to just pass Grant Line Road. That continues a little sluggish up towards the top of the pass. On the other side of the hill, Livermore and Dublin running without any delays. That'll be a 24-minute ride from 205 to 680. Freedom is an unclogged toilet. 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License 696-355. Traffic on the 10s every 10 minutes, mornings and afternoons. 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
4: Sunny and hot the next couple of days. We're going to 101 today, 99 tomorrow. Currently 66 in Lodi, 65 in Dixon. Bethany?
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20: A former Anthropic researcher resigned this week, warning AI could, quote, kill us all by decade's end. An Anthropic safety lead responded, agreeing the risk is real, but pegging the odds at under 10%.
4: This morning, we're serving up a special edition of The Dish on Sacramento, our look at the restaurants, chefs, and flavors defining Sacramento as one of the country's hottest food destinations. And, well, this week, we're putting dozens of them all under one roof. The California Grand Tasting takes over the Safe Credit Union Convention Center in downtown Sacramento this Friday night, one of the signature events of Sacramento's annual Farm to Fork celebrations. But this year's event is a little different. For the first time, Visit Sacramento is combining two of its longtime Farm to Fork favorites, the Grand Tasting and Legends of Wine, creating one massive showcase of Sacramento's food and wines being produced throughout the surrounding regions.
21: We started the Grand Tasting as part of the Farm to Fork Festival, and we brought that into Terra Madre Americas last year. Legends of Wine is an event that we've been doing since 2013, highlighting the wines in this region with Daryl Cordy and David Berkeley. And one of the things we heard at that event is it needs more food. And I am definitely someone who thinks you can't do the same event year over year and expect it to be popular. So we made a change this year. We evolved and combined Legends of Wine with the Grand Tasting into something we're calling the California Grand Tasting. And the idea is to feature not only regional wines, but regional chefs. The aspiration is that we would bring in chefs from different parts of California, wines from different parts of California, and really host that.
4: That is Mike Testo with Visit Sacramento. Now, bringing Legends of Wine and the Grand Tasting together, designed, of course, to tell a broader story about Sacramento's Farm to Fork identity. It's not just that great food is being served here. It's that much of what Sacramento chefs are cooking and much of what we're drinking. It's being grown and produced within the same region. And Friday's Grand Tasting is essentially a chance to experience that entire food ecosystem in one night.
21: Tickets are all inclusive. You come in and you pay one price and you get all the tastings of wine and food. We've got 20 plus different restaurants at this thing coming out. You know, groups like the 7th Street Standard, Aona, which is a new Deneb Williams creation. tradition from the Allura family. We've got bakeries coming out there and then some really good wineries. Andes, which is in the foothills. Dusty Baker's Wine, Baker Family Wines will be there. We've got different craft breweries coming out. So again, it's a great way to taste the region, not only from a food standpoint, but from a beverage standpoint and all at one price. So we're excited about it, Mark. I think this thing will evolve into something really special. We look at events like Pebble Beach Food and Wine and Los Angeles Food and Wine, and we think Sacramento is worthy of hosting an event of those caliber.
4: It was back in 2012 when Sacramento first declared itself America's Farm to Fork Capital. And since then, they've cracked the prestigious Michelin Guide. It's opened the door to what could be Sacramento's next chapter, attracting more chefs, restaurants, and investment while building an even stronger food and wine destination.
21: What I see in Sacramento is still a lot of opportunity from a culinary standpoint. A lot cheaper to open a restaurant in Sacramento than it is in San Francisco. 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
4: 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Let's get outside and check the commute with Roy Lamella.
5: 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We update you on the super commute to San Francisco. Still running at the limit through the Yolo Causeway on westbound 80 and a 15-minute ride to Davis. And then continuing from Davis to Fairfield, 28 minutes as you're making your way down towards the Cordelia Junction. And also no delays through Vallejo. The rest of that drive on westbound 80 looks like we have some patches of sluggish traffic on westbound 80. Actually starting in San Pablo. Starts to crowd up right after San Pablo Dam Road. And that continues and stretches down towards the lower East Shore Freeway. Way to Berkeley. Right now it's going to be a 20-minute ride from the Gardenias Bridge to the Maze. At the Baybridge Toll Plaza, the metering lights are on and traffic is backed up well into the Maze. As you get past the metering lights, looks a little sluggish on the San Francisco side from Treasure Island into the city, and that'll be a 22-minute ride from the Maze to Fremont Street. Wildfires don't wait, and neither should you. Get your go bag ready now. Figure out your evacuation routes. Stay aware of alerts from local law enforcement. And when you need to evacuate, go right away. Learn more at readyforwildfire.org. Traffic on the 10s every 10 minutes, mornings and afternoons. 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
0: Rather cloudy today, but hot with highs from 100 to 104. Partly cloudy and warm tonight. Lows in the upper 60s to low 70s. Sun, a few clouds. Toasty again Thursday with highs from 101 to 105. I'm AccuWeather meteorologist Jason Caterina on KFBK, Sacramento's news radio.
4: 65 currently in Rockland, 71 already up in El Dorado Hills. 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We get it from the Bloomberg Business Desk.
18: The Federal Reserve could be looking to change how often it meets. At least a third of Fed officials say they would consider cutting the number of regular interest rate setting meetings from 8 a year to 6. The central bank is obligated by law to meet 4 times per year. Since 1981, officials have scheduled 8 sessions a year. Speaking of the Fed, the issue of elevated inflation and whether to hike rates for the first time in 3 years could dominate the upcoming meeting next week. Ahead of that, S&P futures are heading for a lower open. Yesterday, the Dow tumbled 628 points. And Eli Lilly and Novo Nordisk have been battling for the lead in the booming weight loss drug market. And now another company wants in. Structure Therapeutics says its experimental daily pill helped patients lose as much as 16% of their body weight over more than a year. The results suggest that Structure could become a serious competitor, though it could be years before patients can get their hands on the drug. Courtney Donahoe, Bloomberg Radio.
4: All right, Courtney, thank you so much. Time now for your talkback responses here in the 6 o'clock hour. We played a clip from a councilwoman, Vicky Palladino, New York City, demanding that Mayor Zoran Mondami stay away from Friday's ceremony at Ground Zero, joining some 9/11 families and 100,000 people that signed a petition asking the mayor to stand down and stay away. So we asked you, with more than 101,000 people signing that petition, should he respect their wishes and stay away? Or as mayor of New York City, does he have a responsibility to be at ground zero, especially for the 25th anniversary? And from the talkback line this morning.
2: Zoran Mamdani may very well show up at the 9/11 services simply because he's the mayor and simply because he can. But what I'd like to see is the entire audience start singing America the Beautiful as loud as they can and drown out any silly comments that Mamdani makes.
4: And from the text line this morning,
3: we've got this one that says, if Mamdani goes, he will be the focus of attention, not those who lost loved ones 25 years ago. And then this person goes on to say that Mamdani hired Ramzi Qasem as his chief counsel. Mr. Qasem represented an Al-Qaeda member whose brother-in-law was a 9/11 hijacker. It seems Mamdani wants to say the right things, but his actions show he does not share the same feelings toward the event as New York citizens.
4: Okay, and it's important to point out that, you know, critics are pointing to some of the mayor's political associations and appointments, not his Muslim faith here. And again, that ceremony is taking place on Friday in New York City. So, you know, again, 101,000 people. New York's a big city, though. And
3: well, and that's what this person is pointing out. This person is writing and saying that the woman whose sound we heard, this listener is saying that person is angry and racist, and she should be held accountable for stoking racial tension. A petition signed by 100,000 people in a city of 8 million is hardly a referendum.
4: Well, as always, we thank you for your talkback responses. We will have a fresh talkback clip coming up in the 7 o'clock hour. This one having to do with, Republican candidate for Governor Steve Hilton's plan to get rid of the DMV. Straight ahead, though, we'll get your top stories of the day, and including what the city of Folsom decided about new ordinances regarding e-bikes. That's straight ahead.
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4: The city of Folsom holding off on new rules aimed at cracking down on reckless e-bike riding. California's notoriously unpopular DMV is now becoming, well, a campaign issue in the governor's race, and more closures at the U.S. Forest Service. Good morning. Wednesday, September 9th, 6:30. I'm Mark Dembski. Christina has the morning off. Let's get outside and check the commute with Roy Lamella.
5: 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Had an earlier accident southbound 99 at 47th Avenue. It's been cleared from the lanes, and you're moving at the limit down towards the Elk Grove area, but still a little sluggish northbound in stretches from Florin Road all the way up towards Highway 50. Bonnie presents the end of summer AC tune-up, and it's just $19.99. A thorough once-over, check performance, even catch potential problems. So when summer hits next year, you're ready to roll. 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Traffic on the 10s every 10 minutes, mornings and afternoons. 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
0: Rather cloudy today, but hot with highs from 100 to 104. Partly cloudy and warm tonight. Lows in the upper 60s to low 70s. Sun, a few clouds. Toasty again Thursday with highs from 101 to 105. I'm AccuWeather meteorologist Jason Caterina on KFBK, Sacramento's news radio.
4: Shaping up to be a hot one, as you just heard. 66, though, right now in Woodland. Kind of warm already down in Modesto. They're coming in at 72 degrees. Our top local story at 6:30. Officials in Folsom saying they need more time before they vote on a new ordinance regarding e-bikes and e-motorcycles. More this morning from KFBK's Kevin Tripp.
10: Yesterday, the Folsom City Council decided to work on combining two proposed e-bike regulations and voting on them during a future meeting. Before last night's meeting, Folsom Police Commander Andrew Bates told KCRA that the goal is safer streets for everyone.
12: Someone's behaving badly, whether they're on foot or on an e-bike. We're going to use different laws to deal with that. This is just about the riding, and it's trying to curb that behavior that might be dangerous for other vehicles, other e-bikers, or pedestrians.
10: The proposed ordinance will likely include fines that can range from $100 to $500 for e-bike infractions. It might also limit e-bike speeds to 15 miles per hour in some areas. Kevin Tripp, KFBK, Sacramento's News Radio.
4: Now, with more that matters here in the morning, good morning, Bethany.
3: Good morning. California's largest state worker union begins voting today on whether or not to authorize a potentially historic statewide strike. KFBK's John Harper reports.
16: SEIU Local 1000 represents nearly 100,000 state workers at agencies including the DMV, EDD, and Caltrans, along with state prisons and hospitals. Their contract expired in June. Negotiations with the Newsom administration have stalled over pay, healthcare costs, and telework. The union accused the state of bargaining in bad faith. They filed an unfair labor practice complaint, something the state disputes, saying it continues to bargain in good faith. Members will vote through October 7th on whether to authorize an unfair practice strike. Even if they vote yes, workers would not immediately walk off the job. No strike date has been set. John Harper, KFBK, Sacramento's News Radio.
3: California's notoriously unpopular DMV, now a campaign issue in the governor's race. KFBK's Jason Campidonia has more.
2: Republican Steve Hilton made a campaign stop in Los Angeles saying that he wants to do away with the DMV and cut car registration to a flat fee of $73 a year for every car in the state. He called the DMV a bloated agency that treats Californians with contempt. Democrat Javier Becerra's team responded to the campaign speech, releasing a statement dripping with sarcasm, saying, "Nothing says safer roads like outsourcing driver safety to the lowest bidder." Hilton and Becerra will meet on the debate stage later this month.

0: moving to block the importation of some motorcycles, dairy products, and alcohol in response to new tariffs from Canada that went into effect this week. President Trump claims that Canada has been taking advantage of the U.S. for years. The new import ban goes into effect on September 29th. 50% tariffs on other Canadian goods, including steel and aluminum products, furniture, and paper products, go into effect next Tuesday. I'm Rory O'Neill.
1: Time now, 6:35 on your Wednesday morning. 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
2: ABC News, I'm Sherry Preston. Oil prices pushing back over $100 a barrel for Brent crude this morning after renewed attacks from both Iran and the United States. In Washington, ABC's Karen Waugh.
3: New video from the Pentagon shows an Iranian oil tanker going down in the Gulf of Oman, one of five the U.S. says it destroyed yesterday after Iran fired missiles at a Navy warship. The missiles missed. The Pentagon says it's now targeting Iran's oil money, not just its military.
2: NTSB investigators today are expected to interview the pilots of that Amazon cargo jet that overshot the runway in Miami, killing five people when it hit a van. Later, the NTSB is expected to release audio from the cockpit voice recorder. Republicans from around the country are headed for Dallas for the start of the GOP's first ever midterm convention. It starts this afternoon with dozens of speakers in the lineup over 2 days, and President Trump will address both nights of the convention. This is ABC News.
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5: That, of course, John Legend, and he is teaming up with Pharrell Williams for his next album. Pharrell is executive producing Legend's 11th studio album, Muse, which was recorded at the Louis Vuitton headquarters in Paris, believe it or not. Legend,
6: ooh, fancy.
5: Describes the project as having a Black James Bond feel, mixing gospel, soul, Afrobeat, and hip-hop. 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
6: Nice.
5: 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We can check the commute with Roy Lamella this morning.
7: 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A pretty nice ride from Roseville to the Cap City Freeway split on westbound 80. 10 minutes as you're making your way through that stretch. Then starting to build up a little bit on the Cap City Freeway from the split with 80 to Watt Avenue. Then another patch of sluggish traffic after the Marconi curve to Arden Way. A 10-minute ride from the split to downtown. You're driving from Elk Grove, northbound 5, 11 minutes with no delays coming through the pocket area from Elk Grove into the downtown Sacramento area. 11 minutes altogether. Also 11 minutes off northbound 99. We are getting reports of a crash northbound 99 right near 47th Avenue. It's over to the right shoulder, causing some minor delays from Florin Road, and then it continues a little sluggish and stretches up towards Highway 50. Coming in from Folsom, 17 minutes on westbound 50 with no delays. Also 17 minutes on the I-5 bypass drive all the way down into the downtown area on southbound 5 coming in from Woodland. Across the Yolo Causeway, no problems from Davis. 14 minutes into town on eastbound 80. 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
5: The sun is just peeking its head over the mountains on the horizon, so to speak. It's going to be a hot one today. 101, the forecasted high around the Sacramento region. 99 tomorrow. Currently, it is 61 degrees in Marysville, 49 in Truckee.
6: 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This story coming to us from the Tahoe Daily Tribune. Lake Tahoe's Black Bears will be the focus of a free family event this weekend. The third annual Tahoe Bear Fest is Saturday from 2 to 6 at Sugar Pine Point State Park. It includes guided bear walks, wildlife presentations, hands-on activities, all designed to teach visitors about bear behavior and how to safely share the Tahoe Basin with them.
5: The bear necessities, right?
6: There you go. Exactly. Well said.
5: Republicans, they are gathering in Dallas for this unusual midterm convention. What President Trump and the GOP hope to accomplish before November. We're live in Dallas with our White House correspondent, John Decker, coming up.
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6: Good morning, everybody, and welcome back. Now trending this morning, Apple's preparing to roll out new devices today. The event called Surprise and Shine expected to feature the long-awaited debut of a foldable iPhone.
5: Foldable iPhones. Okay, Republicans gathering in Dallas for this unusual midterm convention with President Trump taking center stage, of course, as the party looks to rally voters and protect its control in Congress in November. Our White House correspondent, John Decker, is there in Dallas with a preview. John, good morning. Set the scene for us there in Dallas, and what exactly is a midterm convention, and why did the Republicans decide to hold
16: it? Before, but the president feels it's necessary to energize the Republican base. And what you have here is Republicans descending upon Dallas for this two-day convention. The idea, not only raise money for Republicans, Republican office holders running for re-election, but also making certain that Republicans come out to vote in this midterm election where turnout is typically lower than in a presidential election year.
6: So what are we expecting to hear from President Trump, and how much of his message do you think will be about his own record versus the candidates on the ballot in November?
16: Yeah, good question. You know, the president speaks two nights, so he can speak both about his record as well as some of the candidates running for re-election. I think that the president wants to tout the accomplishments that he sees his administration has made during the course of the first 2 years of his time back in the White House. So we're going to hear a lot about that from the president tonight in prime time.
5: John, we've heard Democrats increasingly characterize the midterms as a referendum on President Trump. Are Republicans embracing that idea or trying to make this election about something else?
16: Well, I think that, you know, this is a referendum. It typically is. Midterms are just that. We saw that Barack Obama in his first midterm election back in 2010 did not do well. We saw that with President Trump in his first midterm election in his first term, did not do well. Both Obama and President Trump lost control of Congress. We'll see what happens in November. But there are a lot of headwinds for Republicans, including high gas prices, high prices at the grocery store, a trade war happening between the U.S. and our second largest trading partner, Canada. And the party in power typically loses seats during a midterm. So that's the history that Republicans will have to go up against.
6: And so what other issues are Republicans emphasizing here?
16: Well, they're talking about the record of the president, and they'll talk. They will be talking about, you know, what Democrats would possibly do if they gain control of the House and the Senate. That's what we're going to hear over the course of the next 2 days.
5: That is our White House correspondent, John Decker, and you can get more from John Decker on the iHeartRadio app. Just search for the White House Briefing Room with John Decker and be sure to set it as a preset. That is the White House Briefing Room with John Decker, updated every weekday on the iHeartRadio app. Time for traffic. It is 6:50 on your Wednesday morning. Roy, how are things rolling outside?
7: Rolling a little sluggish on northbound 99. 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Get in the zone. North 99 just before 47th Avenue. A two-car crash on the right shoulder as traffic a little backed up behind the scene. But after that, it continues sluggish and stretches from 47th Avenue all the way up towards Highway 50. Even on that northbound 99 connector ramp to westbound 50, seeing some heavy traffic making way onto the WX. As you're leaving West Sacramento, traffic is starting to build up on westbound 80, starting at the merge with Highway 50. Continues to the beginning of the causeway, but no delays across the causeway as you're making way into the Davis area. Getting reports of a small grass fire. This would be westbound 80 on the on-ramp, actually, the Watt Avenue on-ramp to westbound 80. It's over to the right shoulder and causing some delays on the Cap City Freeway, actually, going southbound from the split with 80 and continues down towards Fulton Avenue. As you're driving through the Roseville area, actually traveling into Roseville on southbound 65, that'll be a little below the limit between Sunset Boulevard and Pleasant Grove. 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Traffic on the 10s every 10 minutes, mornings and afternoons. 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
17: Kind of cloudy today, but hot with highs from 100 to 104. Partly cloudy and warm tonight. Lows in the upper 60s to low 70s. Sun, a few clouds. Toasty again Thursday with highs from 101 to 105. I'm AccuWeather meteorologist Jason Caterina on KFBK, Sacramento's News Radio.
5: 65 degrees currently in Fair Oaks. Nevada City is coming in right now at 64. Let's get a check on your money and business news for you right now with the Bloomberg Business Desk.
18: The Federal Reserve could be looking to change how often it meets. At least a third of Fed officials say they would consider cutting the number of regular interest rate setting meetings from 8 a year to 6. The central bank is obligated by law to meet 4 times a year. Since 1981, officials have scheduled 8 sessions a year. And Lyft is starting to offer Waymo robo-taxi rides in Nashville, marking the second U.S. city where it's providing driverless trips. Lyft customers may be matched with a Waymo autonomous vehicle when they order a regular ride at no additional cost if the desired route starts and ends within Waymo's existing service area. The partnership between Lyft and Waymo marks the first between the two companies, with Lyft's fleet management unit, FlexDrive, helping to look after the cars in a purpose-built depot that's opening in October. Stocks open lower on Wall Street today, with all three major averages down between a third and a half percent. Erica Herskowitz, Bloomberg Radio.
5: Okay, so apparently it's a historic moment happened yesterday in both mathematics and AI.
6: Uh-huh.
5: Okay, so OpenAI announced that this experimental AI system has produced a solution to one of the most the famous seven prize problems. Mathematical problems considered so difficult that solving each carries a $1 million prize. Can you believe that?
9: Oh, fascinating. Okay, so where does that prize money go then?
5: Well, we're going to get more with ABC's Elizabeth Schulz.
19: It's one of the seven millennium problems, the puzzles mathematicians picked in the year 2000 as the greatest unsolved questions in their field. Since then, only one has been solved. But now OpenAI says its artificial intelligence in just 88 hours solved a complex problem concerning how water and air move. A professor at NYU is crying foul, insisting the company piggybacked off his research.
5: Again, that's ABC's Elizabeth Schulz reporting. So the Clay Mathematics Institute created this challenge back in 2000. They put up $7 million, $1 million for each problem. And again, there are seven problems. And now OpenAI says they've solved one of those problems, which has resisted mathematicians for roughly 90 years. So...
18: Well, and no one has claimed the money yet, the prize money for this. And it's genuinely, it's unclear who is going to be entitled to this money.
5: Right. I was just going to say, if it's AI, I mean, you can't cheat, right? Is the AI cheating? I would think so. For $1 million.
18: Did they have parameters? And that's, I guess, the real question is, were there parameters around these questions and the prize money back in 2000.
5: This is all the questions themselves are all above my pay grade.
18: Same.
5: We're just going to move on to the how about the 7 o'clock hour?
18: Okay, all right, Bethany, let's do it.
5: Mark Debsky, Bethany Crouch, bringing you the KFBK Morning News. Christina, of course, has the rest of the week off. Coming up though, in the 7 o'clock hour, we got to talk about what took place yesterday. Was just a crazy day. A deadly day and an unfortunate day on Highway 50. So we will get to some of what was taking place yesterday. Also, these new strikes. The U.S. has taken out some oil tankers in the Strait of Hormuz. We will get to all of that. And the latest Steve Hilton plan to get rid of the DMV. That's all straight ahead in the 7 o'clock hour of the KFBK Morning News.
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10: Highway 50 is back open after a deadly shooting and standoff, and flock cameras help police quickly track down the suspect. Oil this morning crossed the $100 a barrel threshold after a fresh round of strikes in the Middle East. And $73 to register your vehicle here in California, how Republican Steve Hilton and his plan to get it done. Good morning. It is Wednesday, September 9th, 7 o'clock. I'm Mark Dembski. Christina has the morning off. We get you all the day's top stories. But first, traffic and weather. We do them together every 10 minutes. Good morning, Roy.
11: Good morning, Mark. We have a stalled vehicle out in the Loomis area, westbound 80, just before Horseshoe Bar Road. It's a truck that's hauling a trailer that's blocking the right lane. Cars are getting around this. However, traffic is starting to build up behind the scene, waiting for CHP and a tow truck to help clear it off the roadway. Traffic on the 10s every 10 minutes, mornings and afternoons. Roy LaMilla, KBK News Radio, 93.1 FM, 1530 AM.
12: Rather cloudy today, but hot with highs from 100 to 104. Partly cloudy and warm tonight. Lows in the upper 60s to low 70s. Sun, a few clouds. Toasty again Thursday with highs from 101 to 105. I'm AccuWeather meteorologist Jason Caterina on KFBK, Sacramento's News Radio.
10: It's going to be a hot one today. Be ready for it. High near 101 degrees. Currently, though, just 65 right now in the capital city. Our top local story at 7. Highway 50 back open this morning after a deadly shootout and standoff brought traffic to a halt for nearly 4 hours Tuesday afternoon. KFBK's John Harper reports how flock cameras actually helped locate the suspect quickly.
13: The Sacramento County Sheriff's Office says a woman was shot and killed near the Panera Bread at Howe and Northrop Avenues about 3 yesterday afternoon. Witnesses provided information about the suspect's vehicles. Investigators say data from an automated license plate reader helped deputies locate it near Highway 50 and Watt Avenue.
14: And without that LPR information today, that individual may not be detained right now. We never would have spotted him on the freeway, and it's a valuable tool.
13: The driver eventually stopped on Highway 50. That triggered a shutdown and standoff. Deputies later approached the vehicle. They found the suspect shooter dead from an apparent self-inflicted gunshot wound. The investigation into what led to the shooting continues this morning. John Harper, KFBK, Sacramento's News Radio.
10: Our top national story, the U.S. destroyed 4 Iranian tankers in the Gulf of Oman and one near Karg Island Tuesday following attempts by Tehran to strike American warships. Mark Mayfield with the details.
15: In a post, U.S. Central Command said forces destroyed 5 Iranian crude oil carriers after the Islamic Revolutionary Guard Corps targeted a U.S. Navy warship with ballistic missiles twice over the past 2 days. The statement went on to say the U.S. warship successfully evaded the attempted Iranian attacks and continued to patrol regional waters. On Saturday, the U.S. targeted 3 Iranian vessels. The U.S. is applying both military and economic pressure on Iran while peace talks continue to fail.
2: I'm Mark Mayfield.
10: As a result of those strikes, oil did cross the $100 a barrel threshold earlier this morning. Now, with more than matters here in the morning, good morning, Bethany Crouch.
5: Good morning. California Attorney General Rob Bonta says the Trump administration has backed down from an attempt to place unlawful conditions on fair housing funding. KFBK's Rich Cassone has those details.
16: Bonta, along with 15 other attorneys general, had filed suit against the administration in March, challenging the new conditions, which could have limited state and local agencies' ability to enforce their fair housing laws. In a statement Tuesday, Bonta says the Trump administration has agreed to dismiss the lawsuit and confirm that the new conditions will not apply to Fair Housing Assistance Program funding in the future. FHAP funding supports the California Civil Rights Department work to protect Californians from housing discrimination. I'm Rich Cassone.
5: California Senator Adam Schiff pushing Congress for a federal tax break aimed at bringing movie and television production back from overseas. He's found an unlikely ally in President Trump. KFBK's Jason Campadonia has that story.
17: All you ever need to know about politics, you can learn from watching The Big Lebowski.
18: Senator Adam Schiff is proposing federal tax credits to help keep the movie and TV industry on American soil.
17: But other countries have more generous tax credits, and what we need to do is match what they're doing.
18: He says he's got support from the other side of the aisle.
17: And it's nice to be able to work on something together and get it done.
18: Schiff also says he's got the backing of President Trump.
17: He really seems committed to it.
18: Schiff feels that the industry needs federal tax cuts on top of what states can offer. I'm Jason Campadonia.
5: Transportation officials providing an update on their investigation into a deadly plane crash at Miami International Airport. KFBK's Tammy Trujillo has the latest.
19: NTSB chairwoman Jennifer Homendy said Tuesday that authorities will soon interview the pilots of the Amazon cargo plane.
20: This is certainly very tragic. You would not think riding in a van to clean an airplane that this would happen.
19: Five people were killed and five were hurt on Sunday when the aircraft went off the runway and struck several vehicles. Homendy confirmed there were no hazardous materials aboard the plane. I'm Tammy Trujillo.
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5: The A's offense pretty much held in check Tuesday evening at Sutter Health Park against the Blue Jays.
21: That swung on, drive to right. Dale's got a chance going back for it. Lucas at the wall, and it's gone. Carlos Cortez with a solo homer, and the A's cut the deficit in half. It's now 2-1 Toronto.
5: The A's with just a pair of solo home runs to account for their scoring against Toronto, who beat the Athletics by a 4-2 final. Same two teams wrap up their three-game series this afternoon over in West Sacramento. 12:05 with the first pitch. You can listen on Talk 650 KSTE. It's 7:06 on your Wednesday morning. I'm Bethany Crouch. 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
10: Time now for our talkback clip this hour. Republican candidate for governor Steve Hilton says if he's elected, one of California's most familiar and frequently frustrating government agencies would disappear as we know it. Hilton Tuesday proposed eliminating the DMV as a standalone department, shifting routine services such as vehicle registration and title transfers to counties and certified local service centers. Driver's license, real ID, fraud prevention, and other safety functions would remain under a smaller state operation. Hilton would also cap annual vehicle registration at $73, a move his campaign acknowledges would cut billions of dollars in state revenue. He also says government spending cuts would make up the difference.
22: This is a very important announcement that every Californian will cheer. Do you think it's time to get rid of the DMV?
23: Yes.
22: All right. We are going to abolish the DMV and we are going to cut vehicle registration to the flat fee of $73 per vehicle per year. And we are going to shut down this bloated nanny state bureaucratic agency that treats Californians with complete contempt. We are done with it. Enough is enough with the DMV. Enough is enough with sky-high registration rates. We are done.
10: Apparently he's done. The proposal, by the way, would require approval from the state legislator. Would you, though, get rid of the DMV? Or do you think breaking it up, would create more problems than it solves? And What's your DMV experience been like? 51881, the number to text. Start with KFBK or hit us up on the talkback line while listening to KFBK, of course, on the iHeartRadio app. Just hit that microphone button and let us know your thoughts. Time now to get you caught up on this hour's top national stories with ABC News.
0: From ABC News, I'm Sherry Preston. The National Transportation Safety Board will interview both pilots of that Amazon cargo plane that skidded off the runway on Sunday, killing five people in a van at the Miami airport. The interview's coming today. ABC's Victor Okendo is there with more on what little we do know.
1: Investigators revealing black box data appears to show confusion in the cockpit during landing. The plane making a fast, unstable landing. The pilots unable to deploy the thrust reversers in time because the pilots struggle to get all the landing gear firmly down in time. The Boeing 767 crashed around 2 p.m. Sunday.
0: One pilot escaped during the burning wreckage. The first responders then pulled the second pilot out of the cockpit windshield. Both survived. The Republicans' midterm convention begins today in Dallas. Keynote speaker, President Trump on night one, President Trump on night two. Here's ABC's Jim Ryan.
2: They're warming up the mics for the more than 100 speakers hoping to fire up the GOP base. The message for voters headed into the booth November 3rd was laid out by President Trump at a recent rally in South Carolina.
23: What I really want you to do is pretend, please, that I'm on the ballot.
2: A point that he'll drive home during both nights of this fundraising event and Republican pep rally. Jim Ryan, ABC News.
0: Further concerns about the power wielded by artificial intelligence, says ABC's Elizabeth Schulze.
24: When it comes to security, more warnings are coming from inside the industry. OpenAI's chief scientist just this week wrote, "No one is prepared for how fast AI is advancing," warning AI agents could learn to evade human oversight. And a top researcher at Anthropic quit yesterday, warning by next year things could be out of control already.
0: Crude oil trading at more than $100 a barrel again as the U.S. hits five Iranian oil tankers overnight. Markets also down. The Dow down 365, S&P down 22. This is ABC News.
10: 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Time to check the traffic outside with Roy LaMilla.
11: The support sponsored by Audible starting to get a little built up right now through the Citrus Heights area on westbound 80. That's resulting in a 15-minute ride from Barroso to the Cap City Freeway split. Actually starts to get crowded from Riverside, continues all the way down to the Cap City Freeway. And then on the Cap City Freeway southbound, 11 minutes from the split with 80 to downtown with the stretches of traffic starting at the split with 80 to Fulton and then again after the Marconi curve to Arden Way. Coming up from Elk Grove, northbound 5 looks good through the Pocket area, just a little slow to the downtown area before Highway 50 to J Street, and that'll be a 12-minute ride from Elk Grove. Northbound 99 had that accident just after Florin Road, which is over to the right shoulder, but traffic built just a little sluggish behind the scene and also sluggish after that all the way up towards Fruit Ridge. That'll be a 13-minute ride up northbound 99. Coming in from Folsom, westbound 50 looks pretty good. 18 minutes with no major problems from Folsom on westbound 50. Southbound 5, no delays on the bypass. And even the downtown area, actually, just a little slow from Richards down towards Highway 50. Altogether, a 17-minute ride from Woodland. Across the Yolo Causeway, eastbound 80 from Davis, no major problems there. 15 minutes into town. Stuck in traffic? Going nowhere? 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
10: Sunny and hot, that's the theme the next couple of days. We're going to 101 in the Sacramento region today, 99 tomorrow. Currently, though, 68 in Elk Grove, 67 in Davis.
5: 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The story coming to us from the Folsom Times. Lake Natoma will be packed with paddlers this weekend for 3 days of racing and recreation. Paddle Splash runs Friday through Sunday at the Sacramento State Aquatic Center. It'll feature stand-up paddleboard races for beginners through elite competitors. The event also includes clinics and youth activities, showcasing Folsom's growing identity as the paddling capital of the world.
10: Very nice. Okay, so the Trump administration wants to use federal child care money to pay some stay-at-home parents, but can the president actually do that without Congress? We will ask our constitutional attorney, Josh Robbins, coming up next.
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5: Elk Grove City Council will discuss in closed session potential talks with Wilton Rancheria regarding a portion of the site previously planned for a relocated Sacramento Zoo before the project was canceled in 2025.
10: The Trump administration considering using federal child care money to help pay some parents who stay at home with their children, money currently intended, largely anyway, to help working families afford child care. Josh Robbins is an attorney with the Pacific Legal Foundation. Josh, let's go ahead and start with the fundamental legal question here. Can the Trump administration take money Congress appropriated for child care assistance for working parents and use it to pay parents who stay at home, or does Congress have to change the law first?
34: Well, it's all going to depend on how the courts in an inevitable challenge read the statute and how Congress defined what child care is. So the Trump administration is trying to change the rules of this block grant program that goes to the states to say that you could use the money for what they're calling parental child care instead of a child care service. And so they'll inevitably be a big legal fight about this to determine whether under the law that idea of parental child care works.
5: So, Josh, where does the Constitution draw the line here? Congress controls the power of the purse, but executive agencies have discretion in administering programs. So at what point does that discretion become rewriting the law?
34: So the executive branch is supposed to, the Supreme Court has said for a long time, fill up the details. So Congress is supposed to set the main policy direction, and then the administration has leeway to, you know, adjust the programs to say how, you know, applications are supposed to work, or maybe set, you know, smaller rules. So the Congress over the years has given a lot of discretion in the executive branch in these statutes. And so that's why I think it's something of an open question of whether or not here, too, the Trump administration may have the ability under the statute to do this.
10: Well, the administration also apparently believes it can accomplish this through the new HHS regulation without the approval. Legally, how strong is that argument, though?
34: It may carry water. It's going to depend and come down to the lawyers fighting over the meaning of some of the phrases in the statute. So, like I said, the program, I think, describes money that's supposed to go to child care. And I think the courts, there's going to be a big argument about whether Congress clearly meant that for child care services, like a daycare or something like that, or whether it could be so broadly interpreted as to include, you know, you caring for your own children as a stay-at-home parent.
5: So if Congress wants to pay parents to stay home and raise their children, it clearly has the power to create such a program. So why wouldn't the legally cleaner route simply be for Congress to pass one?
34: It would absolutely be the legally cleaner route. It would allow Congress getting involved here, would allow them to weigh all of the policy concerns and debate and decide how much money should be appropriated for this. The administration here is sort of working on top of the limitations that Congress has already provided. And I think, you know, we'll see that may create some problems down the road when this is inevitably litigated and the limited resources are attempted to be divided up among current beneficiaries and the intended new ones.
10: Certainly a lot more to come here. Josh Robbins, attorney with the Pacific Legal Foundation. We thank you for your insight on this. 7:20 the time here. Time to get outside once again and check the commute. How are things rolling, Roy?
11: 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We'll check out the northbound 99 connector ramp to westbound 50. Seeing some brake lights still on the ramp itself. And then continuing westbound on the WX, it is a little sluggish all the way out towards I-5. And then actually on the westbound 50 connector ramp to northbound 5, you're going to find that slow as well. Continuing through West Sacramento, westbound 50 looks pretty good with no delays until you get to the Yolo Causeway. That's where you're going to see some brake lights starting in the merge with 80 to the beginning of the causeway. Also in West Sacramento, getting reports of a stalled out vehicle. This is on the Jefferson Boulevard on-ramp to eastbound 50, partially blocking the ramp and some minor delays in the area. As you're making your way through the Roseville area, stop and go right now on southbound 65 between Blue Oaks and Pleasant Grove. 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
1: Rather cloudy today, but hot with highs from 100 to 104. Partly cloudy and warm tonight. Lows in the upper 60s to low 70s. Sun, a few clouds. Toasty again Thursday with highs from 101 to 105. I'm AccuWeather meteorologist Jason Caterina on KFBK, Sacramento's News Radio.
10: 65 currently in Roseville and even 70 degrees now in Folsom. Time to head over to Cap Trust. Say our first hello and good morning to Mr. Kelly Brothers. Kelly, the price of oil hit $100 a barrel earlier this morning. I'm sure that's top of mind to you, huh?
2: That's usually not good news for the stock market, as we all know, and that is the case today as well. Wanted to touch on some sports business. Mark, I'm sure you'll be upset with me. Live Golf filing for bankruptcy, and they owe some of their top golfers millions of dollars, including folks like John Rahm, Bryson DeChambeau, Dustin Johnson. Of course, the question is, are they going to be able to reformulate Live and give equity to these players in lieu of what they owe them? Or are these players just going to say, this was a mistake, I'm going to try to get back on the PGA Tour, as many of their compatriots have already done? Also, CNBC out with their official NFL team valuations, as tonight is the first game of the year. And in case you are wondering,

0: wondering, the Raiders' move to Las Vegas financially has been a good one. They are currently number three on the list with a franchise value of $13 billion, trailing only the Cowboys and the Rams. When they were in Oakland, they were nowhere near being number three on that list. Also today, we have Apple expected to unveil a foldable iPhone. But as you point out, the big story, Brent crude hitting $100, that has the market down. This is the worst three-day stretch for the Dow since March. Dow down 400, 52,377. NASDAQ down 130. The S&P is down 30 points, or about 0.4%. Gold up 25, 44.64 an ounce. Oil, this is West Texas Intermediate, up 3%, 95.60 a barrel. 10-year bond yield, 4.81%.
1: All right, Kelly, thank you so much. We'll talk to you a little bit later on this hour. Time for our talkback responses, and we got plenty of them. We're talking about Steve Hilton, the Republican candidate for governor, announcing yesterday that he wants to eliminate the DMV as a standalone department, shifting routine services such as vehicle registration and title transfers to counties and certified local service centers. He also wants to cap the annual vehicle registration at $73 per year per vehicle. So we ask you, would you get rid of the DMV, or do you think breaking it up would create more problems than it solved?
2: Wow, you guys have a lot to say about this today on the text line. This person says the DMV is a disaster. However, I do not think we should abolish it. I do like the cap on car registration, though. The next person, $165 for a motorcycle. That is robbery. Here we go on another. Not sure about getting rid of the DMV, but yes, on the audit of their mission and use of funding would help Hilton's messages about them.
1: And I do want to get to some calls from the talkback line as well.
3: What DMV? My husband had an issue with registration. We live in Oroville. He went to Chico. We had to go to these kiosks. He ended up in Rockland. Finally had to go to Sacramento before he could find a kiosk that works to take care of his registration issue. Because the people in DMV, they don't do that. And they get mad if you talk to them.
4: The California DMV is the biggest dumpster fire and scam in California. We definitely should not be paying the registration fees that we are. I can see under $100 being fair, but the hundreds I pay on my truck is insane.
5: I agree. Something needs to be done with the DMV, its fees and regulations. But if it's broken up and it's given to the counties, who is going to regulate the counties? Who's going to hold the counties accountable? And yes, we would have one flat fee for registration, but what about all the others? Would it be based on the taxes in those county, or who would be deciding how high or low those fees are based on each county?
1: All right. As always, we thank you for your talkback responses. We will have another talkback clip coming up with Carl DeMaio talking about, well, California lawmakers have advanced yet another effort to take move homes away from natural gas. That's in the 8 o'clock hour.
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1: California Senator Adam Schiff blasting President Trump's escalating trade fight with Canada. Well, he once defended the death penalty, but now Javier Becerra says he'll keep California's ban on executions in place if he becomes governor. And California could also soon to make it easier to spot healthier foods at the grocery store. Good morning. It is Wednesday, September 9th, 7:30. I'm Mark Tepsky. Christina has the morning off. Let's head outside and check the latest on the traffic situation with Roy Lamella.
16: 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As you're coming down from the Pleasant Grove area, looks like southbound 99 is just a little sluggish right now from West Alberta Road and continues all the way down to the merge with I-5. 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
17: Rather cloudy today, but hot with highs from 100 to 104. Partly cloudy and warm tonight. Lows in the upper 60s to low 70s. Sun, a few clouds. Toasty again Thursday with highs from 101 to 105. I'm AccuWeather meteorologist Jason Caterina on KFBK, Sacramento's News Radio.
1: Currently 67 degrees in Natomas, 71 now in Stockton. Your top local story here at 7:30, State Senator Adam Schiff warning that the new tariffs on Canada could raise prices for Americans and permanently damage relations with one of the U.S.'s closest allies.
18: Canadians right now, as a result of the Trump tariffs, are responding with boycotts of California wine, for example, and that industry is hurting. They're now going to put tariffs on cheese. We're the number one dairy state.
1: The California Democrats' comments follow the trade negotiations between Washington and Ottawa, which, of course, collapsed last week. U.S. tariffs will now affect 50% of around $20 billion worth of Canadian goods. Time now to get the get more news this morning. We do it with Bethany Crouch.
2: Good morning. Investigations continue into three deadly incidents that disrupted traffic on Highway 50 yesterday. KFBK's Emily Lotz has that story.
19: On Tuesday morning, a pursuit ended when law enforcement opened fire on a suspect near Hazel Avenue. That suspect was shot and killed. In the afternoon, a different incident left two people dead. Investigators say a woman was shot dead in the parking lot of a Panera Bread at the corner of Howe and Northrop Avenues. After the murder, the suspect fled. Sheriff Jim Cooper says the Flock license plate reading system helped them find the suspect's car in 7 minutes. After a chase began, the man stopped his car on Highway 50. He refused to get out, and police say he died from a self-inflicted gunshot wound. That crime scene tied up traffic for hours. Later in the evening, a pedestrian was hit and killed by a vehicle that was westbound on Highway 50 near downtown Sacramento. Emily Lotz, KFBK, Sacramento's News Radio.

0: It comes after he defended and even pushed for the death penalty while serving as state attorney general. Becerra calls it a costly, flawed system. He also says it disproportionately impacts black and brown communities and too often gets it wrong. California has had a moratorium on the death penalty since Governor Gavin Newsom signed an executive order in 2019, his first year in office. Earlier in his career, Becerra stated capital punishment should be an option for victims seeking justice. I'm Daniel Martindale.
1: California lawmakers have approved a new bill to help shoppers easily spot healthier food options. KFBK's Adina Kodiak reports.
2: Assembly Bill 2244 would create a non-ultra-processed certified seal for foods that aren't considered ultra-processed, sort of similar to the USDA organic label. Grocery stores in California would be required to highlight those products with the seal. Last year, California also became the first state to officially define what counts as an ultra-processed food and began steps to remove these products from schools. This bill now goes to Governor Newsom, who has until September 30th to sign it into law or veto it. I'm Dina Kodiak.
1: Time now, 7:35. 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
3: ABC News, I'm Sherry Preston. The price of oil has surpassed $100 a barrel for the first time since July after the U.S. and Iran traded strikes again on ships in the Middle East. Brent crude jumping nearly 3%. The average price for gas now over $4.20 a gallon, according to AAA. Republicans gathering in Dallas for their first midterm convention. ABC Deputy Political Director Ben Siegel.
4: The Attorney General Todd Blanche, the president's former personal lawyer, will be speaking along with Secretary of Health and Human Services Robert Kennedy and some other officials from the administration. So that is maybe a departure from what we've seen in the past. But by and large, this is a rally for the president's most fervent supporter. He has told them to pretend that he is on the ballot this year, and this is an effort to really gin up that excitement.
3: The NTSB will today interview the pilot and co-pilot of the Amazon cargo plane that crashed in Miami, killing five people in a cleaning van. Apple's new CEO will unveil its latest generation of iPhones today, including possibly a foldable one. This is ABC News.
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5: It just gets you going, right, Bethany?
6: I'm so excited.
5: Star Wars going big for its 50th anniversary. IMAX will bring the original Star Wars, New Hope, back to theaters in 70mm. That's on February 19th. Then the new Star Wars Starfighter, starring Ryan Gosling, arrives May 28th, 50 years to the day after the original movie debuted. Can you believe that?
6: 50 years. Wow. Okay, I'm marking my calendar. February 19th. That's going to be fantastic. I bet tickets are going to sell out real fast for that.
5: IMAX, too. Wow.
6: I mean, that's how you want to see it.
5: Yep. We're going to check in with Roy LaMella right now and see, how we see in traffic here at 7:40 on a Wednesday morning. Roy?
7: Well, things are starting to build up on most of the roadways right now. 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Get in the zone. We're taking a look at the westbound 80 on the drive from Roseville. Actually starts to build up at Riverside. It continues all the way down to the Kansas City Freeway, resulting in a 19-minute ride as you're making way through that stretch. And then continuing southbound of the Kansas City Freeway, that's going to be stop-and-go in stretches from the Kansas City Freeway split down to the American River. 17 minutes from the split to downtown. As you're coming up from Elk Grove using northbound 5, that is crowded starting in the Franklin area. Actually starts to get crowded before Hood Franklin Road and then continues and stretches all the way up into the downtown area, resulting in a 21-minute ride from Elk Grove to Sacramento. Northbound 99, your regular sluggish traffic actually now starting at Elk Grove, starts to get a little slow right around Bond Road, and then stop and go from Calvine up towards Florin Road, and you're looking at a 25-minute ride northbound 99. Westbound 50, 22 minutes beginning to build up from Howe Avenue, continues to the WX into I-5, and that'll be a 22-minute ride from Folsom. Southbound 5 on the bypass, no delays on the bypass itself, but through the Natomas area into downtown, you're running a little sluggish from Arena down towards Highway 50, and a 22-minute ride for you there. Coming across the Yolo Causeway, eastbound 80, 20 minutes from Davis. Looks like it's starting to build up after Richards to Mace Boulevard, and then as you get into West Sacramento, you're going to find it slow from, it looks like, Harbor Boulevard all the way out to 15th Street. 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
5: Sunny and hot. That's the deal the next couple of days. 101 today, 99 tomorrow. Currently, 66 up in Yuba City. How about South Lake Tahoe? Very cool. 54 degrees this morning.
6: 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All are welcome.
5: So the NFL season kicks off tonight, Bethany.
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5: Well, the NFL season does kick off tonight, and between now and, well, the Super Bowl, billions of dollars will be riding on all the games. Sports betting has become a massive part of pro football, and the way fans wager is continuing to change. Our national correspondent, Roy O'Neill, joining us. And Roy, just how much money are Americans expected to wager on football between now and the Super Bowl?
19: Well, we think that the American Gaming Association, anyway, predicts $29.5 billion will be wagered through commercial sports books during this NFL season. And that may only be the half of it. Maybe even twice that amount will be spent on those prediction markets, websites like Polymarket and Kalshi, really gobbling up a lot of this business. Now, the American Gaming Association is sort of anti-prediction markets, and they say the other red flag with those prediction markets is that you don't have to be 21 years old to place a bet. You only need to be 18. So they say that roughly $5.1 billion will be wagered by people not even old enough to buy a beer.
6: Wow. Oh, that's huge. So it wasn't that long ago that the NFL wanted nothing to do with gambling, and now betting is everywhere around the league and there's big stakes. So how dramatically has that relationship changed?
19: Yeah, it really has. I mean, they used to stay away from Las Vegas out of fear that, you know, they'd be associated with gambling. Now you've got the Super Bowls there. You've got a baseball stadium being built there. You know, it really seems that there's no shame in that gambling game right now. The question is these Polymarket and Kalshi platforms. It's not really considered sports books, and because they can be used everywhere, even in states that want to ban gambling, that's one of the reasons that there's still some hesitancy about embracing these kinds of platforms, because soon a court may rule they can't operate in all states. So there's some hesitation when it comes to this prediction market institutional betting with in line with the leagues.
5: Now, California is certainly an interesting case because traditional right. online sports betting is not legal here. But Californians, nevertheless, still finding ways to participate through, as you mentioned, those prediction markets and other alternatives, right?
19: Right. And, you know, those prediction markets, by the way, they're expected to reach about $36 to $57 billion in trading for this upcoming NFL season. As I said, that's even more than through the regulated commercial sports books. Of course, these prediction markets are just as easily available on your phone, in your pocket, and especially among those younger men. That's one of the real concerns out there, 18 to 20 years old, being able to access this stuff. It's a concern, but everyone seems to, you know, instead of raising an eyebrow, they're winking that eye.
5: So, Rory, who are you going with to win the Super Bowl this year?
19: Well, as a Rhode Island native, a New England native tonight, anyway, let's see what my Patriots can do against the Seahawks in a rematch. Hopefully correct that, those mistakes from back in February. But yeah, I'm not sure this is our year. How about you, Mark?
5: Well, I'm from Detroit, who has never been to a Super Bowl. So, but I'll be rooting for the Lions this year. I think the Rams have probably the best odds to get there, but right. We'll see come February, right?
19: I'm looking forward to Australia tomorrow. That should be fun.
5: That's right. Niners in Australia opening up against the Rams. Tonight, you got the Seahawks and Patriots. That is our national correspondent, Rory O'Neill, with everything on the NFL. Time to get outside and check the traffic. The commute this morning with Roy Lamella.
7: 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Take a look at the Folsom area. Traffic is a little crowded on westbound 50, starting at East Bidwell Street. It continues and stretches to Folsom Boulevard. Once you get past that in Rancho Cordova, it looks like it starts to get a little crowded, as this time around starting at Matherfield Road, and that continues and stretches all the way out through the WX. Cap City Freeway going northbound, you're going to find the sunbreak lines starting just before N Street and continues to the East Street on-ramp. Eastbound 50, as you're making your way through West Sacramento, you can see some brake lights from Harbor Boulevard, and continue sluggish all the way up to 15th Street on the WX. As you're coming down from the Pleasant Grove area, expect a little bit of sluggish traffic southbound 99 after Riego Road continues all the way down towards I-5, and then southbound 5 is going to be a little sluggish through Natomas from Del Paso Road all the way out towards Richards Boulevard. All right, it's officially the most wonderful time of the year at Staples. They've got back-to-school supplies as low as 25 cents, up to 40% off select tech, 20% off for teachers, and more. 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Staples, that was easy. Traffic on the 10s every 10 minutes, mornings and afternoons. 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
20: Rather cloudy today, but hot with highs from 100 to 104. Partly cloudy and warm tonight, lows in the upper 60s to low 70s. Sun, a few clouds, toasty again Thursday with highs from 101 to 105. I'm AccuWeather meteorologist Jason Caterina on KFBK, Sacramento's News Radio.
5: Currently 68 degrees in Citrus Heights, kind of warm already up in Auburn, 73 degrees right now. Let's head over to Cap Trust, get the latest on your money and business news. And I don't know if you heard Rory's report there on the NFL and sports books, but I was reading an article the other day, Kelly, about how sports books have really slowed because of all those prediction markets.
21: Yeah, no, it's an ever-changing situation. And, you know, the NFL, for all of its momentum and for all of its profitability, it still has more work to do on CTE. How some of these players are coming out of their NFL experience and what it does to life expectancy and everything else. They're still grappling with that. But the first game is tonight. Team valuations are out. The Raiders came in at number three with a valuation of $13 billion, which is well above not just the number, obviously. That's up 40% year over year. But in terms of where they stack in the NFL teams, well above where they ever were when they were in Oakland, unfortunately. Want to talk about movies? It was the best summer for movies ever in terms of raw dollar numbers. Nearly $5 billion spent domestically on movies over the summer. Of course, The Odyssey came in about $600 million. Spider-Man, $900 million. Toy Story 5 came in nearly at $500 million. So these were big numbers. If you adjust those numbers for inflation, we're still about 17% below the pre-COVID summer of 2019. So raw numbers, best ever. Adjust for inflation, not best ever in terms of movies. Market overall today is lower as Brent crude topped 100 bucks a barrel thanks to all the hostilities in the Middle East. And that higher oil prices usually means lower stock prices, and that's what we're seeing today. Dow down 270, 52,512. NASDAQ down a little over 100. The S&P down 22 points, or about one-third of 1%. Gold up 26, $44.65 an ounce. Oil, West Texas Intermediate, up 3% at $96 a barrel. 10-year bond yield, 4.81.
5: All right, Kelly, thank you so much. We'll talk to you a little bit later on next hour. Bethany, have you ever met anyone that doesn't like Girl Scout cookies?
6: I mean, it's like everybody likes them. I mean, we're from childhood, we're all inundated with them. I mean, I sold Girl Scout cookies.
5: Well, there you go. So, and this year, or next year, I should say, two new cookies for the 2027 season will be coming out, including, believe it or not, one for dogs.
6: Oh, amazing.
5: Mark Mayfield with the tasty details.
1: The dog treat is called Patch Pals and was developed with the dog subscription box company Bark. It's described as a soft-baked blueberry muffin-flavored treat. For humans, there's going to be a new allergy-friendly cookie called Sparkables. Created with allergy-friendly Partake, it's an oatmeal cookie with chocolate chips that avoids the major food allergens like peanuts, eggs, and milk. Both new treats will be available online only starting January the 12th. I'm Mark Mayfield.
5: All right, so there you go. January the 12th. Get ready to get your Girl Scout cookies. All right, coming up straight ahead, I got a big 8 o'clock hour of the KFBK Morning News. We'll get all of your day's top stories, as well as the Dish on Sacramento. That's our brand new segment that we normally do, Sacramento in Progress. Today it's the Dish because it's Farm to Fork Week. And go figure what we're going to be talking about. That's all straight ahead in the 8 o'clock hour of the KFBK Morning News.
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28: 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With Christina Mendoza.
5: A deadly day along Highway 50. Several investigations still underway this morning. While Iran has captured an American underwater drone within the Strait of Hormuz, and California takes another step towards moving some homes off natural gas. The debate coming up. It's our talk back clip this hour. Good morning, Wednesday, September 9th. It's 8 o'clock in the morning. I'm Mark Dembski. Christina has the morning off. Let's get outside and check traffic with Roy Lamella.
29: And slow and stretches on westbound 80 across the top, starting at the Cap City Freeway split that continues to just before Norwood Avenue. Then another patch of slow traffic from Truxell down towards I-80. As you're making way to the Sacramento River, you'll find it a little sluggish after West El Camino Avenue to the Sacramento River. Traffic on the 10s every 10 minutes, mornings and afternoons. Roy Lamella, KBK News Radio, 93.1 FM, 1530 AM.
5: It's going to be hot today, going to 101. How about 99 tomorrow? Currently in the capital city, 68 degrees. With your top local story here at 8 a.m., several investigations continuing this morning in Sacramento after a series of deadly incidents disrupted traffic on Tuesday. Along Highway 50, KFBK's Kevin Tripp with more.
30: A man shot and killed a woman outside of a Panera Bread restaurant and fled, but Sacramento County Sheriff Jim Cooper says witnesses were able to describe his car.
31: The reason the individual was caught was because of a flock camera. 7 minutes after the call came in, we got a flock hit on the suspect's vehicle.
30: When cops caught up to the suspect on Highway 50, he stopped his car. Alex Zakrzewski with the sheriff's office says the man refused to come out.
32: Deputies were able to locate the male inside with what appears to be a self-inflicted gunshot wound.
30: The incident caused major traffic jams on Highway 50. Kevin Tripp, KFBK, Sacramento's News Radio.
5: Our top international story, Iran claiming a military and intelligence victory after taking possession of an American underwater surveillance drone in the Strait of Hormuz. Tammy Trujillo reports.
33: The vessel was ID'd as a Dive LD, a 19-foot submersible that can counteract mines and gather intelligence, among other missions. Nations. The Pentagon says the drone was surveying regional waters and had malfunctioned, adding that it was not carrying any sensitive data or classified equipment. It was built by California-based defense company Anduril. The subs cost about $2.5 million each. I'm Tammy Trujillo.
5: U.S. Central Command also saying that drone malfunctioned more than a day before Iran recovered it while it was surveying, again, regional waters. Now, with more that matters here in the morning, good morning, Bethany Crouch.
0: Good morning, Governor Gavin Newsom. Escalating warnings about the November midterms, accusing President Trump of preparing to try to steal the election. KFBK's Jason Campidonia has that story.
1: In a video posted to Newsom's socials, he didn't mince words.
2: This is why you should be worried about this election. He's going to try to steal it.
1: Newsom hasn't said if he's running for president, but he's definitely got an opinion on the current administration.
2: This is who he is. It's the core of the character, or lack thereof, of a legitimate, malignant narcissist. An invasive species, as I describe, and I don't mean that in a dehumanizing way.
1: He went on to say that the forefathers gave us tools to stop tyranny and the madness from President Trump. I'm Jason Campidonia.
0: President Trump's health secretary says they are pumping nearly $250 million into the federal Head Start program. It's a program that provides free or low-cost services to preschoolers. KFBK's Mark Mayfield has more.
6: He made the announcement while visiting a Head Start program in the Texas town of Alice.
7: It's been probably the most important program in the war on poverty.
6: Robert F. Kennedy Jr. says the cash is going to go towards upgrading facilities with a focus on nutrition. He says that kids in the programs are being fed highly processed foods, and that needs to change. I'm Mark Mayfield.
0: San Francisco leaders lauding news of an uptick in retail theft arrests in the city. SFPD officials, say there's been a nearly 20% decline in larceny cases so far this year. Additionally, there's been a 27% increase in retail theft arrests during the past 6 months compared to the previous 6 months. Officials say police have seized more than $400,000 in stolen merchandise. Police point to recent efforts to combat retail crime, including increased police enforcement in certain areas and focusing on repeat offenders.
28: 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Complete A's coverage on KFBK News Radio.
0: The A's held to just a pair of runs and six hits Tuesday evening at Sutter Health Park against the Blue Jays.
14: Soriano delivers a bit swung. That's a drive to deep right field. Walton has hit it out of the ballpark, and the A's now trail 4-2.
15: That was crushed.
14: Oh, got out of here in a hurry.
15: He knew it as soon as it left the bat.
0: Donovan Walton and Carlos Cortez, each with solo home runs for the A's to account for their scoring against Toronto, who were beaten by the Blue Jays by a 4-2 final. Same two teams wrap up their three-game series this afternoon over in West Sacramento. 12:05 is the first pitch. You can listen at Talk 650 KSTE. The Giants, with two early runs that held up Tuesday evening at Oracle Park in San Francisco's 2-1 win over the Cardinals. And the NFL season officially kicks off tonight up in Seattle with a Super Bowl rematch. The Seahawks taking on the New England Patriots. They'll get going tonight at 5:20. It is 6 minutes after 8 a.m. on your Wednesday morning. I'm Bethany Crouch. 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
28: Cutting through the noise to bring you insight. 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
5: Time now for our talkback clip this hour. California lawmakers have advanced yet another effort to move some homes away from natural gas, although supporters and opponents have very different descriptions of what that bill would do. AB 2313 would require utilities beginning in 2028 to offer financial incentives to certain homeowners whose gas service lines have already been scheduled for replacement. Those homeowners could voluntarily take the money, convert their gas appliances to electric, and permanently disconnect from natural gas rather than have the utility replace the aging line. Supporters call it the Home Energy Choice Act, arguing it could save ratepayers money by avoiding expensive gas line replacements. But Republican Assemblymember Carl DeMaio, who voted against the bill, sees it as another step in California's broader effort to phase out natural gas.
16: I know that this is seen as, well, we're just, you know, giving a little bit of money out there, a little carrot to get people to do the right thing. Well, who pays for the carrot? Other Californians will pay higher utility rates so that government, in its infinite wisdom, could say, you know, I don't think you should be cooking or heating your home or heating your water with natural gas appliances. Instead, we want you to use electric. Not only is this an assault on consumer choice, not only is this going to cost people more money, but it's not even good for the environment. This is a really bad policy for the environment. It's really bad for consumers in terms of limiting their choice, saying, nope, you're only allowed to use electric because that's what this is putting us on the path for. And it also increases their cost of living. It imposes rate increases on other consumers so we can come up with this financial incentive for the chosen few to go all electric.
5: Again, participation would be at the beginning anyway, voluntary. So if your utility offered to pay you to convert your home completely to electric, would you take that deal? Or do you want natural gas to remain an option in your home? And if so, how come? 51881, the number to text. Start your message with KFBK or hit us up on the talkback line while listening to KFBK on the iHeartRadio app. Time now to get you caught up on the latest national stories from ABC News.
3: From ABC News, I'm Sherry Preston. Oil is now trading at $101 a barrel, the worldwide standard. Brent crude hitting that mark today amid more back-and-forth strikes between the U.S. and Iran. ABC Chief White House Correspondent Mary Bruce has more.
4: The U.S. overnight hitting five Iranian oil tankers, saying the strikes are in response to Iran shooting at American warships. Iran then firing at a U.S. base in Jordan, which the U.S. says was ineffective. This war is now in its seventh month, and the president says Iran is being, quote, punished greatly, but Iran shows no signs of backing down.
3: The NTSB today will interview the pilots of the Amazon cargo plane that skidded off the runway at Miami International Airport over the weekend, killing five people in a cleaning van. Then later today, we'll hear what was said in the cockpit.
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3: NTSB Chair Jennifer Homendy. New Apple CEO John Ternus will hold his first event a little later this afternoon and added he's widely expected to introduce the world's first foldable iPhone.
17: We don't know how much the rumored folding iPhone will cost, but the expectation is it'll be quite a lot. In fact, the research firm TrendForce estimates prices on the existing iPhone Pro models will be high as well, going up between $150 and $200 compared to last year. It comes amid a shortage in computer memory, driven by demand from the AI sector.
3: ABC's Mike Dubusky, an AI researcher at Anthropic, has quit, posting on X that he's worried about the future of humanity. Here's ABC's Elizabeth Schulze.
18: He wrote that the people building AI earnestly believe that it could kill us all by the end of the decade. This is not a marketing stunt. A current Anthropic team leader responded, saying we really do earnestly believe AI could kill all humans, adding he thinks it's a greater than 10% chance of that over the next decade.
3: Checking the markets, the Dow is down 313 points this hour. 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
29: And a 16-minute ride westbound 80 from Russell to the split, with most of the sluggish traffic beginning at Riverside all the way down to the Cap City Freeway split. Continuing southbound on the Cap City Freeway, 18 minutes with slow traffic starting at the merge with 80, and that continues down towards the American River. Coming up, Mel Grove northbound 5, looking at a 22-minute ride up northbound 5 as it starts to get crowded before Cosumnes River Boulevard, and that continues and stretches all the way up towards Q Street in the downtown area. 23 minutes as you ride up northbound 99, brake lights beginning after Calvine Road and continues to Florin Road and then continues sluggish after that to Fruit Ridge. Westbound 50, your drive from Folsom, actually slow in Folsom itself, starting just after Latrobe Road and continues all the way out towards Prairie City Road. And then as you get into closer to Sanford, Sacramento, you're going to find that sluggish and stretches from Howe Avenue through the WX to I-5, but a 21-minute ride awaits you from Folsom. Southbound 5 making way across the bypass. No delays on the bypass itself, but stop and go and stretches through the Natomas area from Del Paso Road all the way down towards Garden Highway, and then a little sluggish in spots through the downtown area. That's going to be 27 minutes on the way down from Woodland. Across the Yellow Causeway, sluggish in Davis from just after Richards Boulevard to Mace Boulevard, and then slows in West Sacramento from the split with 80 and continues to 15th Street on the WX. 21 minutes altogether eastbound 80 from Davis. Traffic on the 10s every 10 minutes, mornings and afternoons. Roy Lamella, KBK News Radio, 93.1 FM, 1530 AM.
5: Triple digits today, high of around 101, about that tomorrow as well, high though a little bit lower at 99. Currently it is 70 degrees in Lodi, 69 now in Dixon.
0: 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This story coming to us from the Manteca Bulletin. Manteca embracing a fresh vibe, blending trendy and traditional in what it calls the Teca Town. The city unveiled new crosswalk art on Poplar Avenue at Center Street, featuring an agricultural theme. Combined with new murals, the designs celebrate Manteca's history and create a stronger sense of place. It's all part of a bigger push for downtown revitalization.
5: Very good. Love Manteca. All right, coming up next, a special edition of The Dish on Sacramento. Dozens of top chefs, restaurants, and wineries all under one roof as two farm-to-fork favorites come together for one huge night. 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
0: A widespread heat advisory is in effect through Thursday night across the Bay Area, Central Coast, and San Joaquin Valley. Officials urge residents to stay hydrated and avoid outdoor activity.
5: Well, this morning we're serving up a special edition of The Dish, our look at restaurants, chefs, and flavors defining Sacramento as one of the country's hottest food destinations. And this week, we're putting dozens of them all under one roof. That's right, the California Grand Taste Tasting takes over the Safe Credit Union Convention Center in downtown Sacramento this Friday evening, one of the signature events of Sacramento's annual Farm to Fork celebration. But this year's event is a little bit different. For the first time, Visit Sacramento is combining two of its longtime Farm to Fork favorites, the Grand Tasting and Legends of Wine, creating one massive showcase of Sacramento's food and the wines being produced throughout the surrounding region.
1: We started the Grand Tasting as part of the Farm to Fork Festival, and we brought that into Terra Madre Americas last year. Legends of Wine is an event that we've been doing since 2013, highlighting the wines in this region with Daryl Cordy and David Berkeley. And one of the things we heard at that event is it needs more food. And I am definitely someone who thinks you can't do the same event year over year and expect it to be popular. So we made a change this year. We evolved and combined Legends of Wine with the Grand Tasting into something we're calling the California Grand Tasting. And the idea is to feature not only regional wines, but regional chefs. The aspiration is that we would bring in chefs from different parts of California, wines from different parts of California, and really host that.

0: At his visit Sacramento's Mike Testa, bringing legends of wine and the grand tasting together is designed, of course, to tell a broader story about Sacramento's farm-to-fork identity. It's not just that great food is being served here. It's that much of what Sacramento chefs are cooking, as much as of what they're also drinking. It's being grown and produced within the same region. And Friday's grand tasting, essentially a chance to experience that entire food ecosystem all in one night.
1: Tickets are all inclusive. You come in and you pay one price and you get all the tastings of wine and food. We've got 20 plus different restaurants at this thing coming out, you know, groups like the 7th Street Standard, Aona, which is a new Deneb Williams creation from the Allura family. We've got bakeries coming out there, and then some really good wineries. Andes, which is in the foothills, Dusty Baker's Wine, Baker Family Wines will be there. We've got different craft breweries coming out. So again, it's a great way to taste the region, not only from a food standpoint, but from a beverage standpoint, and all at one price. So we're excited about it, Mark. I think this thing will evolve into something really special. We look at events like Pebble Beach Food and Wine and Los Angeles Food and Wine, and we think Sacramento is worthy of hosting an event of those caliber.
0: Yeah, and the region's growing reputation as a food and wine destination, combined, of course, with all the farms, vineyards, wineries surrounding this region, it's opening the door to what could be Sacramento's next chapter, attracting more chefs, restaurants, and investment while building an even stronger food and wine destination.
1: What I see in Sacramento is still a lot of opportunity from a culinary standpoint. A lot cheaper to open a restaurant in Sacramento than it is in San Francisco. For example, we're seeing some interest from chefs from the outside coming in. You know, this was a market that I think for a long time was a great training ground for people, but now this is a market that's in the spotlight. So folks in the culinary industry see that opportunity. And, you know, we have seen some bigger restaurants open. Aona, you know, took the place of the famed Esquire Grill downtown across the street from the Safe Credit Union Convention Center. And now we've got a superstar chef and his brilliant sommelier wife running that place. So I think you'll see more of that investment in Sacramento's dining scene over the years.
0: The California Grand Tasting runs this Friday from 6 to 9 p.m. again at the Safe Credit Union Convention Center, 21 and over. 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All right, 8:20 the time here on your Wednesday morning. Roy, serve us up a good traffic report, I hope.
2: And, well, not too good in terms of making your way through Roseville. 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We are seeing some stop-and-go traffic as you're making your way into Roseville on southbound 65, starting at Sunset Boulevard, and continues down towards Pleasant Grove. But after that, no delays down towards 80. Westbound 80 across the top. Looks like we have stretches of stop-and-go traffic actually starting at the Cap City Freeway split, and then continue sluggish to just after Rayleigh Boulevard. And then you're going to see it slow again from Truxell to I-5. As you're traveling through West Sacramento, not too bad until you get to the merge with Highway 50. Then making your way onto the Yolo Causeway, you'll see some brake lights starting at the merge with 50 to the middle of the causeway. Eastbound 50, as you're making your way through West Sacramento, that starts at the split with 80 and continues sluggish to about I-5. Cap City Freeway northbound also running at the, actually below the limit, starting just after N Street, it continues to the East Street on-ramp. 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
3: Rather cloudy today, but hot with highs from 100 to 104. Partly cloudy and warm tonight. Lows in the upper 60s to low 70s. Sun, a few clouds. Toasty again Thursday with highs from 101 to 105. I'm AccuWeather meteorologist Jason Caterina on KFPK, Sacramento's news radio.
0: And even 70 degrees right now in Rocklin. El Dorado Hills a bit hotter, 75 already here at 8:22 on your Wednesday morning. Let's check your money and business news, though, right now. We head over to Kelly Brothers at Cap Trust. What do you got on your mind this hour, Kelly?
4: Just an interesting article in the Journal this morning about how Congress is looking now maybe to use the Congressional Review Act to stymie California's attempt to set energy policy for the country. They did this last year when they had blocked electric car and truck mandates. Now they can do it for everything from cargo ships to lawnmowers to chainsaws and more. It only requires a majority vote in Congress and then the president's signature, and it looks like they're lining up to do this because they The current administration doesn't want California's energy ideas across the entire country. And so that's what they're looking to do. You'll hear more about this. Obviously, if they want to do this, they need to do it before the midterms because the makeup of Congress could change significantly at the midterms. So we'll see what happens. Market overall today, lower. Oil prices are higher. Brent crude hit $100 a barrel. That will usually mean lower stock prices. And Scott Bessent, the Treasury Secretary, telling foreign exchange traders, hey, be wary here. I'm the house now. Basically saying, I'm going to set the way some of these currencies trade. Here are the real-time numbers. Dow down 436, 52,350. NASDAQ down 226. The S&P down 47 points, or about two-thirds of 1%. Gold down 7, $44.31 an ounce. Oil up 3.5%. That's West Texas Intermediate, $96 a barrel. 10-year bond yield, 4.85.
0: All right, Kelly, thank you so much. We'll talk to you again a little bit later on this hour. Time for your talkback responses. And we played a clip from Republican Assemblyman Carl DeMaio talking about this, how California lawmakers have now advanced another effort to move away, some homes anyway, from natural gas. And those homeowners would voluntarily take the money, convert their gas appliance to electric, and permanently disconnect from natural gas. So we asked you if your utility offered to pay you to convert your home completely to all electric, would you take that deal, or do you want natural gas to remain an option in your home? And if so, how come? And we have several responses this morning.
5: I'll keep natural gas or propane, thank you very much, in California. Are you kidding me? They're trying to get everything electric with the amount of power shutoffs here. And that's not, we haven't had that many. We only think had two in Palermo this year. But the amount, are you kidding? As soon as they knuckle down and make everybody electric, they own you. It's all about power and determining what you do. It's like, no thank you, give me gas, propane. You can keep your electric on every level.
6: Natural gas, so much nicer to cook, but I guess the big picture would be like when they shut down the gas-powered plants there on the Delta, replace them with 50 square miles of windmills that only put in 15% of their advertised output, you know, like the rest of renewables, for power plants that only take up a couple of city blocks.
7: I'm in my first all-electric home, and I absolutely hate it. With a gas oven, I could at least bake cookies or make a meal when the power was off and actually get a little heat into my home. Here, everything's dead. It's just dead. And the expense? Oh, my God. I could not believe what it costs to use an electric stove and oven. I've actually bought smaller appliances now because it costs too much to use the dang thing.
0: And from the text line, Bethany?
8: This person says, good morning. I personally cannot stand Carl DeMaio. However, when will we learn this electrical grid cannot handle all the extra load? Thank you both. And this person says, no, I would not. The life disruption required to redo a 4,000 square foot house means nearly moving out of my house, my shop, and everything gets put on hold. The cost is more than them just paying for appliances and stuff.
0: As always, we thank you for your talkback responses. We'll have four fresh new clips for you tomorrow morning beginning at 5. Up next, though, the top stories of the day, including California's notoriously unpopular DMV, now becoming a campaign issue in the governor's race.
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0: The city of Folsom holding off on new rules aimed at cracking down on reckless e-bike riding. And California's notoriously unpopular DMV now becoming a campaign issue in the governor's race. Also, more closures at the U.S. Forest Service. Good morning. It is Wednesday, September 9th, 8:30 on in the morning. I'm Mark Debski. Christina has the rest of the week off, in fact. But first, we get traffic and weather. We do them together every 10 minutes. We say good morning again to Roy LaMella.
2: 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Stop and go on stretches on the Cap City Freeway going southbound, starting at I-80. Actually, at the I-80 split is where it starts, and it continues all the way down towards the American River. 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
3: Rather cloudy today, but hot with highs from 100 to 104. Partly cloudy and warm tonight. Lows in the upper 60s to low 70s. Sun, a few clouds. Toasty again Thursday with highs from 101 to 105. I'm AccuWeather meteorologist Jason Caterina on KFBK, Sacramento's News Radio.
0: And we are getting hot already. Modesto, 77 degrees this morning, 71 in Woodland, with your top local story at 8:30. Officials in Folsom saying now they need more time before they actually vote on a new ordinance regarding e-bikes and e-motorcycles. Details this morning from KFBK's Kevin Tripp.
19: Yesterday, the Folsom City Council decided to work on combining two proposed e-bike regulations and voting on them during a future meeting. Before last night's meeting, Folsom Police Commander Andrew Bates told KCRA that the goal is safer streets for everyone.
20: If someone's behaving badly, whether they're on foot or on an e-bike, we're going to use different laws to deal with that. This is just about the riding, and it's trying to curb that behavior that might be dangerous for other vehicles, other e-bikers, or pedestrians.
19: The proposed ordinance will likely include fines that can range from $100 to $500 for e-bike infractions. It might also limit e-bike speeds to 15 miles per hour in some areas. Kevin Tripp, KFBK, Sacramento's News Radio.
0: Now, with more than matters in the morning, here's Bethany Crouch.
8: Good morning. California's largest state worker union begins voting today on whether to authorize a potentially historic statewide strike. KFBK's John Harper has that story.
1: SEIU Local 1000 represents nearly 100,000 state workers at agencies including the DMV, EDD, and Caltrans, along with state prisons and hospitals. Their contract expired in June. Negotiations with the Newsom administration have stalled over pay, healthcare costs, and telework. The

0: Angeles saying that he wants to do away with the DMV and cut car registration to a flat fee of $73 a year for every car in the state. He called the DMV a bloated agency that treats Californians with contempt. Democrat Javier Becerra's team responded to the campaign speech, releasing a statement dripping with sarcasm, saying, "Nothing says safer roads like outsourcing driver safety to the lowest bidder." Hilton and Becerra will meet on the debate stage later this month. I'm Jason Campadonia.
1: The U.S. Forest Service plans to close 23 underused facilities across the country. KFPK's Tammy Trujillo reports.
2: The agency says the move will save more than $16 million. The closures were first announced back in March. Many of the affected employees will keep their jobs but be relocated to other Forest Service facilities. The U.S. Forest Service manages more than 16,000 buildings nationwide. I'm Tammy Trujillo.
1: America's trade war with Canada continues to intensify. KFPK's Rory O'Neill has the story.
3: President Trump is moving to block the importation of some motorcycles, dairy products, and alcohol in response to new tariffs from Canada that went into effect this week. President Trump claims that Canada has been taking advantage of the U.S. for years. The new import ban goes into effect on September 29th. 50% tariffs on other Canadian goods, including steel and aluminum products, furniture, and paper products, go into effect next Tuesday. I'm Rory O'Neill.
1: Time now, 8:35 on your Wednesday morning. 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
4: ABC News, I'm Sherry Preston. Oil prices on the rise again. Brent crude topping $101 a barrel this morning amid the back-and-forth attacks in the Middle East. President Trump adding to the trade war with Canada, now ordering bans later this month on some dairy products, most Canadian-made alcohol and motorcycles built there. This comes after Canada put its own retaliatory tariffs in place. A two-day gathering in Dallas opening today for the Republicans. It's a midterm convention. ABC's Jim Ryan with more.
5: Over the course of 12 hours from now until Thursday night, speakers will focus on Republican tax, immigration, and economic policies with time tomorrow for an observance of the 25th anniversary of 9/11. President Trump was largely responsible for planning the event. He's the last to take the stage both nights.
4: The NTSB will today be interviewing the pilots of the Amazon cargo plane that skidded off the runway in Miami on Sunday, killing five people on the ground. Apple holding an event this afternoon at which it's expected to introduce the first foldable iPhone. This is ABC News.
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8: You know what that is?
9: What is happening right now?
8: That is Carrie Underwood. That's right.
9: As you've never heard her before.
8: Okay, so she made a little history at the Iowa's famous Field of Dreams. Underwood becoming the first female artist to headline a concert at the movie site there in Dyersville. She performed her own hits, of course, Saturday at the Velocity Music Festival, along with covers from Linkin Park, Limp Bizkit, which you heard, Papa Roach, and Collective Soul.
9: She is
8: a talented artist, that's for sure. And of course she's going to be doing the Sunday Night Football theme again. So,
9: oh, okay,
8: there you go. Enough football. Time to kick off our traffic report with Roy Lamella.
10: This report sponsored by Luminescence. Slowly improving on westbound 80 on the drive from Roseville. A 15-minute ride to the Cap City Freeway split, but still a little sluggish between Antelope and the Cap City Freeway. And we're still running at about 20 minutes. Actually, 21 minutes on the Cap City Freeway southbound, which have been beginning to slow at the split with 80 and continues to the American River. Also, 21 minutes driving up from Elk Grove on northbound 5. We are getting reports of an accident right near Q Street in the downtown area. No further details. However, traffic is slow as you're making it up northbound 5 just before the pocket area actually begins at Cassembridge River Boulevard all the way up towards Highway 50. 23 minutes if you're traveling up northbound 99. Looks like we'll see brake lights just after Sheldon Road and continues up towards Fruit Ridge. If you're driving in for Folsom using westbound 50, 21 minutes with a patch of slow traffic between Howe Avenue and the 59th Street on-ramp, and then slow on the WX between 99 and I-5. Southbound 5, a two-car crash. Southbound 5 before Del Paso Road as traffic a little slow behind the scene, then continues sluggish all the way down towards Richards Boulevard. After that, 26 minutes so on southbound 5 from Woodland to downtown, and then 21 minutes eastbound 80 across the causeway from Davis. Experience Luminescence, a live immersive light show that has captivated millions around the world. 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
8: Triple digit heat today, a high near 101 degrees. There are a few cool spots still in the region this morning. Talking about Marysville at 69 degrees and Truckee at 56 this morning. Bethany?
9: 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And you might want to head up to Tahoe this weekend to get out of the heat. The story coming to us from the Tahoe Daily Tribune. Lake Tahoe's Black Bears will be the focus of a free family event this weekend. It's the third annual Tahoe Bear Fest, Saturday, September 12th, from 2 to 6 at Sugar Pine Point State Park. It includes guided bear walks, wildlife presentations, hands-on activities, all designed to teach visitors about bear behavior and how to safely share the Tahoe Basin with the bears.
8: Okay, 25 years after 9/11, could newly uncovered evidence finally reveal more about possible Saudi connections to that attack? We'll have we will actually talk with a former FBI agent who investigated it firsthand. That's coming up next.
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9: Terminix will pay $3.15 million to settle claims it illegally dumped pesticides and mishandled customer records. The company must now undergo regular waste audits every seven years.
8: 25 years after the 9/11 attacks, newly uncovered records are raising fresh questions about whether or not people connected to the Saudi government may have helped the hijackers. Families of the victims say the evidence could help answer questions they've been asking for decades. Rich Frankel, former FBI agent in charge, special agent in charge, he was with the New York Joint Terrorism Task Force when he traveled to Saudi Arabia as part of that 9/11 investigation. Good morning, Rich. What were investigators trying to determine about possible Saudi connections at that time?
21: We were chasing down leads where we were trying to identify who
0: facilitated, who helped the hijackers when they got to the United States? Because, you know, no one believed that they could have just done this on their own without somebody being there to help them get around, to have apartments, to get, you know, possibly pre-planning to transport around the U.S. And so the investigation had drawn us to Saudi Arabia. We believed that there were several individuals who may have facilitated the hijackers. And so we went there to talk with them, and we met with some high-level government officials. And to be quite frank, they did say the right things. They said that they would assist us in the investigation, that they would help us try to identify anything that, you know, where the Saudis could have been culpable. I don't think I ever received any of that, you know, information or documentation from them, but that's what we were going there to determine, you know, how that happened. And as you're seeing from the documents that have been declassified, there is some evidence of connections between people from Saudi Arabia and the hijackers being here in the United States, and that they may have not only facilitated the hijackers, but they may have done some pre-planning or pre-surveillance on behalf of the hijackers.
9: And to that point, Rich, one piece of evidence is reportedly a video that appears to show the U.S. Capitol being cased 2 years before 9/11. So what would investigators look for to determine whether that's legitimate surveillance or just something more innocent?
0: Yeah, so, you know, they'd look at what exactly was being videotaped, the time that it was being videotaped, who it was sent to. Are there any other things associated with it? It's just not going to be the video itself. It will be everything around that video. And also, what did that person do? I believe the individual that took the video also did have some calculations of possible trajectories at the Capitol. Now, the Kingdom of Saudi Arabia saying that that was just, you know, tourism and some math problems for his son from, you know, from a school. But that's what's going to be looked at, and that's what's going to go to trial, you know, part of the evidence. And the jury is going to actually be able to get all of that evidence as to what is associated with all that information and determine, is it just nothing, or was this person actually doing pre-planning and pre-surveillance?
8: That is former special agent in charge for the FBI, Rich Frankel. Time to get outside and check the commute one more time here on a Wednesday morning. Good morning, Roy.
10: 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A new crash on our screen here in northbound 99 just before Sheldon Road. It's a three-car crash that's blocking the middle lane, and traffic is backed up starting at Laguna Boulevard. After this crash, continue sluggish from Cosumnes River Boulevard all the way up towards Fruit Ridge Road. As you're making way out of West Sacramento, traffic begins to slow on westbound 50 starting after Jefferson Boulevard to the merge with 80, and then westbound 80, you're going to see some brake lights from 50 to the beginning of the YOLO Causeway. As you're making way out of Davis, eastbound 80, a little sluggish right around Mace Boulevard, but it clears up before you get to East Childs. Then no delays across the causeway. We're taking a look at westbound 80 across the top. Looks like a little sluggish traffic. There was an earlier object on the roadway westbound 80 just before Longview Drive. That's been cleared and traffic is recovering through the area. Tired of overpriced blinds? 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Traffic on the 10s every 10 minutes, mornings and afternoons. 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
21: Rather cloudy today, but hot with highs from 100 to 104. Partly cloudy and warm tonight. Lows in the upper 60s to low 70s. Sun, a few clouds. Toasty again Thursday with highs from 101 to 105. I'm AccuWeather meteorologist Jason Caterina on KFBK, Sacramento's News Radio.
8: 73 degrees currently in both Fair Oaks and Nevada City this morning. All right, we got the music. We got the man. Over to Cap Trust we go. Kelly Brothers, good morning to you, Kelly.
22: Good morning. Hey, we're just an hour away from seeing the first foldable Apple iPhone. Apple iPhone, there's other foldable phones, but this is the first one. How many people will be willing to drop $2,500 to $3,000 on a phone? That question we should have answered probably by Christmas, I would think. So that's coming up. We got LIV Golf filing for bankruptcy. They owe some of their top golfers millions of dollars. They're going to try to reconstitute LIV equity positions to those golfers. The question is, will they find a path back to the PGA Tour? We don't know yet. In the valuation of NFL teams with the season starting tonight, the Raiders coming in number three on the list. That move to Las Vegas has been good financially for the Raiders. Anyway, the Niners coming in, I believe, number six on the list. Let's check the real-time numbers, shall we? The Dow Jones Industrial Average down 400, 52,379. NASDAQ down 160. S&P down 34 points, mainly because Brent crude has gone to $100 a barrel. If we take a look at oil this morning, this is West Texas Intermediate. It's up $3.50 at $96 a barrel. Gold is up about $8 at $44.48 an ounce. And if we take a look at our 10-year bond yield,

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1: 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Good morning, Sam. What do you got on your mind today?
2: Well, good morning, Mark. It looks like Los Angeles Mayor Karen Bass will not be going to Washington, D.C. to testify before a subcommittee. They invited her there to testify about the homeless crisis and the wasteful spending in Los Angeles on the homeless crisis. And now her attorney apparently has sent a letter to a representative from that subcommittee saying that she will not be there for the September 15th hearing, but they will cooperate. This is according to the LA report. So stay tuned to that. There are more developments on that one coming up. Also, interesting recent interview with PBS. Governor Newsom admitted he has not been able to figure out the fair solution for transgender athletes. He says he has failed. We're going to play a clip from that and some of the other clips from that interview, which were pretty revealing, quite frankly, with PBS. I'll have that coming up on the program. And also then finally, LA Times on the water issue here in California and a letter. The U.S. Bureau of Reclamation now saying that California's plan for Delta will actually shortchange farmers by restricting how much water that the federal government pumps from the state's largest rivers. So there's more on that. That could be headed to court as well. So we've got a lot coming up today on the Shane Reaction, which Mark starts, of course, at noon today.
1: And we are looking forward to that. Have a great show, Sam. And we are coming right back with the debrief.
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1: Good morning to you. 9 o'clock here are the top stories now trending on the KFBK News. A deadly day all along Highway 50 on Tuesday. Several investigations still underway this hour after multiple incidents did bring traffic to a standstill. Of course, Highway 50 back open this morning. In fact, one of those incidents, flock cameras being told by the sheriff's office helped locate the suspect rather quickly. And on the international front, the U.S. destroyed four Iranian tankers in the Gulf of Oman and one more near Karig Island on Tuesday following attempts by Tehran to strike American warships. As a result, the price of oil up to $100 a barrel this morning. Let's get outside and check the latest on the traffic situation with Roy Lamella.
26: 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Recover you. We still have this accident just outside of Elk Grove, northbound 99 before Sheldon Road. A three-car crash blocking the second lane from the left, and traffic slows starting before Bond Road. 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Traffic on the 10s every 10 minutes, mornings and afternoons. 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
27: Rather cloudy today, but hot with highs from 100 to 104. Partly cloudy and warm tonight. Lows in the upper 60s to low 70s. Sun, a few clouds. Toasty again Thursday with highs from 101 to 105. I'm AccuWeather meteorologist Jason Caterina on KFBK, Sacramento's news radio.
1: Well, currently it is 74 degrees in the capital city, but it is, Bethany, going to get a lot warmer today, going near 100 degrees. So triple digits, 101 the forecast here in the region. So.
28: And that's one of the stories we've been talking about today, the widespread heat advisory in effect through Thursday night across the Bay Area, Central Coast, and San Joaquin Valley. Officials, of course, reminding everyone to stay hydrated and avoid outdoor activity.
1: We spent a lot of time this morning, it was one of our talkback clips, it was in the news box as well. Republican candidate for Governor Steve Hilton said yesterday, if you know he's elected, one of California's most familiar and frequently frustrating, by the way, government agencies would disappear as we know it. He's talking about the DMV, eliminating the DMV as a standalone department. He also said that he would cap annual vehicle registration at $73 per vehicle per year. So, you know, we talked to folks about, you know, would you want to get rid of the DMV? Do you think it's right? Overwhelming response in our talk back was that, you know what, the DMV needs to go.
28: Wow. Yeah. We did have one person who wrote in who said, That's ludicrous. The DMV, it does important work. Other stories we talked about today, a former anthropic researcher resigning this week and warning AI could, quote, kill us all by decade's end. And Anthropic Safety and Lead responded, agreeing, yeah, the risk is real, but the odds are probably less than 10%.
1: It is Farm to Fork week, of course, and so we had a special edition, a Wednesday edition, taking place of the Sacramento in Progress. We had the Dish on Sacramento. We look at the California Grand Tasting, which is going to take place Friday night over at the Safe Credit Union. It kind of combines the big two events, the Grand Tasting and the Legends of Wine. Mm-hmm. Just a huge food and wine festival again Friday night. We'll have another Dish on Sacramento coming up on Friday. Speaking of later in the week, tomorrow's show, we got our nonpartisan political analyst, Mr. Gary Dietrich. We also got our tech expert, Lisa Martin, will be joining us. We ask you to join us 5 to 9 a.m. For Mark Dembski. I'm Bethany Crouch, and we'll
28: talk to you. Wait, you're Bethany Crouch?
1: No, did I say that? Oh, my goodness. It's time. It's been a long morning. I've been
28: nap
1: up
28: time.
1: Since 2 a.m. So, right, exactly. We'll just talk to you, everybody, tomorrow. Have a great
28: Let's
1: day.
28: Let's do that.
23: Next update in less than 30 minutes. Breaking news the second it happens. 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
21: Welcome in the Wednesday edition. Clay and Buck, appreciate all of you hanging out with us. We have got a lot to discuss. The midterm convention in Dallas, Texas, going on with President Trump speaking tonight. I am sure we will touch on that to a certain extent. There are many stories out there that we will be following, but the Lindsey Clancy story, now that the jurors have spoken, is even worse than we might have anticipated. I didn't expect to hear from the Lindsey Clancy jurors who believed that she was not guilty by reason of insanity. I didn't expect that they would be a particularly likable group or a particularly rational group. But Buck, as the jurors have begun to speak, and we have a bunch of cuts of that if you have not already heard. I was just on Fox News with Harris Faulkner, and I said very much what I usually have said on this program, which is I think Lindsey Clancy should be in prison for the rest of her life. And we talked about strict liability and how I think a parent killing her kids is the worst thing that can happen. And I immediately got an email from Suze that I thought you would appreciate, Buck. You are a disgusting man. When was your last period? When did you deliver a baby? A lawyer? Don't think so. A clickbait attention seeker and butt ugly. That is from Suze. That just came into my email inbox. Thank you, Suze. I hope you're also a Clay and Buck listener as well as a Fox News viewer. But these, if you want to adopt this from a positive perspective, Buck, let me start with this. Can you imagine the poor bastard who got screamed at for six straight days by these crazy women who were convinced that Lindsey Clancy should not be held accountable? Can you imagine being in that jury room for 6 days? We'll play some of the cuts. What you are seeing is there were actually several people on the jury who initially believed that she was guilty, but they succumbed to the power of the browbeating. And as a result, they ended up changing their opinions. But this brave soul who was willing to stand up against all of the slings and arrows for six straight days to avoid her being found not guilty. Here is some of these jurors speaking out. This is Kelly Farina, who is angry. He had the hardest time getting over the fact that Lindsey viciously killed her children. Do you think maybe that is a significant part of this case? Here's cut one.
8: I'm not sure if rogue is the right word, Sue, but every one of us in the hours of her frustration would get up and walk the room because you just couldn't sit anymore. And we'd all go over to the cart with the exhibits. He, I think, got up to the cart once very briefly and went back to his seat. He would not interact with us and try to understand. We read to him on numerous occasions the definition of reasonable doubt from Judge Sullivan's instruction. He actually said one day in the end, well, why don't we have the judge come in and read it again? And we were like, no, we have it in front of us. We don't need that. And we would highlight it and, you know, so-and-so, this is the definition of reasonable doubt. But he had the hardest time getting off the fact that Lindsey viciously killed her children.
9: That last line, Clay, is astonishing because it actually summarizes everything. Who is this crazy man who just was so upset about the premeditated brutal murder of three defenseless children by their own mother? That's the question that she is asking. She is mad at the man. She has no rage, it seems, at all. In fact, nothing but sympathy, perhaps even a degree of solidarity with Lindsey Clancy. Now, these jurors, let's just for a moment, on the less serious side of things, yes, they look, sound, and think exactly the way that we all knew they did before we saw a single one of them emerge from this jury pool. From the accents straight out of The Departed down to, which we'd expect, Massachusetts, but all the way down to the way that they seem to be lifetime, like Marlboro Red smoking, spinsters, liberals. The whole thing, Clay, is exactly as the conservative commentariat, and I would just say the rational, sane commentariat, had assumed it would be this whole time. And it also goes to what a hero this one guy is. You've never really seen people before in a jury trying so hard to nullify a fellow juror. Let's just be clear. This is what I was saying, Clay, when the verdict came down. There's no misconduct here. They keep saying, well, reasonable doubt. We explained what reasonable doubt is. The women on the jury sound like Fauci to me. And I say, well, no, he's entitled to his vote, if you will, on what is and what is not reasonable doubt. You don't get to, the harpy mob in that room does not get to just say, do what we want. And that's very apparent from the interviews that they've given. And the analysis that you get on from the people in the media on this, too, they keep saying, oh, you know, mental illness has been around or the mental illness defense, insanity defense has been around a long time. People historically who have used the insanity defense in cases like this were crazy people for a long, like everyone knew that they were crazy for a long time. And it was known that they would be considered crazy afterwards. And yet here with Lindsey Clancy, we're supposed to think like she had a momentary triple homicide moment and now she's good. That's crazy.
21: Yes. And again, the fact that so many women, and I read that email because I went off on Fox News about this, and I've been talking about it a lot on this program. We've gotten angry women calling in and writing. It really is OJ for white women. And I think much as the OJ Simpson case held up a mirror to society and many of us recoiled from what it showed, which was there's a substantial percentage of black people that were willing to let OJ Simpson off because they saw it as some sort of connection of an identity.
9: It was a referendum on racism. It was a referendum on racism. And it was payback, actually, was the word that you were hearing a lot, Clay. Payback.
21: That's right. And I mean, in fact, when the OJ Simpson verdict came down, a couple of different jurors did a black power sign as if, oh, now we're getting real justice in America. OJ brutally murdered a random waiter and his ex-wife and was found not guilty and had no consequences despite overwhelming evidence that he did it. Buck, the OJ case had far more reasonable doubt than the Lindsey Clancy case does. We're not even disputing whether she murdered her three kids in cold blood. They're just saying that she was insane. And I think what you're seeing is a lot of men are looking at the reflection that it is showing us of women, and they are saying, my goodness, their psychology right now is darker than we even anticipated or understood.
9: I think what we see with a lot of these, with these female jurors so far, and I think it would be the same thing with the rest of them as they come out. I wonder, as a sidebar here, I wonder if the other two guys, not the hero, the other two guys were just so hectored, so.
21: Yes, I would bet that they
9: were. Completely beleaguered. I don't think that they're, you know, Lindsey Clancy pink t-shirt guys. They could be. Those are rare. That's a rare thing. You see the women outside the courthouse that are screeching in support of her, that were doing that. You really don't see guys doing that. Maybe a guy brought there by his crazy wife because he's, you know, just hanging on by a thread. But back to the women that we see here, it is, I think, apparent to people observing this case that there is a mindset in America. And this is the broader theme. This isn't just about some women in Massachusetts or one case or one. There is a subset, the same way there was with the OJ case, Clay, which I think is a very important comparison. The OJ case was a super high profile. People forget also, it was really the first, like, televised true crime obsession, national media. It was the biggest news story in the world for a while, for months, for however long that trial went on. It really was.
21: People
9: was
21: forget, Buck, that also, remember when they put the war on CNN and that made CNN the first Gulf War?
9: Yeah.
21: This was the first time that you could put a trial on television all day and be able to utilize 24-hour news networks to propel a narrative. It was a different era. There had been big crimes and big trials before, but never before had there been obsession.
9: The 24/7 televised news
21: cycle
9: was a different
21: thing. Every single witness became famous, and many of them are still famous. Cato Kaelin was just the house guest of O.J. Simpson. He became incredibly famous.
9: He has a podcast now. I think he follows both of us on Twitter, by the way. He's actually right wing.
21: We should get him on. Lance Ito became, remember they had the dancing Itos back in the day on Jay Leno, if I remember correctly. I mean, it was a social world phenomenon that hadn't occurred before.
9: But here's the takeaway that people had from that. And we're going to have a friend, Ann Coulter, on, I think, tomorrow. And she was the one that came up with this initial phrase. And I like to credit people for, you know, when they have something that's really, she said that the white guilt bank was closed after people saw, and I saw this in my school, a lot of their fellow black Americans running around cheering, not solemnly declaring, we do believe there was reasonable doubt in this case, and we're very sorry for the family of Nicole Brown. And by the way, Ron Goldman, who just was there.
21: Yes.
9: Who just was there. I mean, that was the most powerful thing in the OJ series. It was actually a good series, whatever it was, when Ron's parents were able to speak to Marcia Clark and Ron's dad. I mean, that really kind of haunted me because that never came through, that this guy was just, like, returning her glasses to her. I mean, he just happened to be in the wrong place at the wrong time, and he got his head almost cut off by this maniac. But Clay, the real sentiment from black America then, and this is a generalization, there were black Americans who were horrified by this. I know we have a robust black audience that listens to us right now, and they are with us, and they get it, and we're all together on the Constitution and America and everything else. But there were a lot of black people at the time whose attitude was, if two white people have to get their necks, you know, if they get their heads basically cut off by O.J. Simpson to have a conversation about racism, it's worth it. That was really the tone. That was the feeling. If we get to have now our national moment where we talk about racism, those people, their deaths were, you know, sacrifices they'll make to the altar. This is where the really chilling but true Lindsey Clancy thing comes in. There are a lot of women who seem to take the who are taking the opinion here that if three young children had to be brutally strangled to death by their mother, so we all understand how serious postpartum is, worth it. That is their attitude. That is what they are expressing and showing outside of that courthouse. And it is disgusting and it is insane.
21: Let me also play this cut for you, Buck. This is the same juror. She says the prosecution didn't even have any character witnesses talking about Lindsay being a bad mother. She strangled her children to death. I look at some of this and I say, well, did they even know that she was a bad mother? I would submit if you commit triple murder, that makes you a bad mom, right? Maybe sometimes you forget about soccer practice and you can be a good mom. And we can debate exactly what good versus bad mom conduct is.
9: The 9/11 hijackers, other than running the planes into the buildings, they were going to strip clubs. You know, they seem like pretty normal dudes until they tried to kill thousands or did kill thousands of people.
21: Austere religious scholars. That was what they said when one of the 9/11 hijackers.
9: No, that
21: died.
9: was al-Baghdadi when he got killed. Al-Baghdadi. The New York Times not his epitaph. What do you call it? His
21: obituary.
9: Obituary. Thank you.
21: Here is one cut. Look, they're not even talking about the fact that she was a bad mom. They can't even prove that. Other than the murder, she was great. How was the play, Mrs. Lincoln? Other than cut two.
10: I just found it to be harsh, Sue. Very, very harsh. I mean, again, and maybe we're talking with ourselves here, but the fact that they had no character witnesses in regard to Lindsay of being a bad mother. I mean, right out of the gate, it's like you're presenting all these medical professionals, but nobody's presenting for the prosecution a woman and a mother of three children. So I found it to be biased right out of the gate.
21: She murdered them with an exercise band, Buck. Of course it's going to be biased out of the gate against the murderer. Like, the prosecution didn't present any character witnesses to show us she was a bad mom. They don't have to. She killed her three kids. Whatever your standard is on motherhood, that is a failure. Some of y'all have lost your minds. I'm going to check my email.
9: I want to share with you real quick, Clay.
21: Yes.
9: We have not gotten a single one man in this audience email. Call, talk, anything disagreeing with us. Not one.
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9: Welcome back here to Clay and Buck. I'm going to hold. We got some calls coming in, Clay. I don't want to give any of them short shrift, so we can do them on the flip side here and have a conversation with people about this. I think this is still certainly the subject that has people the most passionate right now on one side or the other in the news cycle. I think people are finding themselves kind of shocked at the opinions that they don't agree with on this. Another thing, Clay, that you should speak to, or that I'm going to ask you to speak to, is this stuff about the women on the Lindsey Clancy jury finding Kevin Reddington so like charming and whimsical and fantastic, like he's there for their entertainment. This is the same attorney, I might add, who said publicly, well, he was on TV, that he thought Donald Trump should consider a pardon, which is that just meant to taint the jury pool further by suggesting that that could even be under consideration? I mean, what is that maneuver of saying Trump won't do it, couldn't do it, and there's not even a verdict? So why would we go there, Clay? So these are
21: the only thing I can say charitably to him is he is hearing discussions that there might be federal charges brought. That's the only thing I can think of.
9: Well, I mean, that would be an interesting one. That's something that I hadn't even considered. Back in the day, having the right gear at home when severe weather hits might have been flashlights and batteries. Today, Rapid Radios has to be part of your preparedness kit. 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
13: Here are the latest headlines from the KFBK newsroom. CNN will host a debate between the two candidates for governor later this month.
14: It's scheduled for September 30th at 6 p.m. The election between Democratic candidate Javier Becerra and Republican Steve Hilton is now less than 2 months away. 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
13: Dry and hot weather with moderate heat risk in Northern California and triple-digit highs. Northern California will also see elevated fire weather conditions today, Thursday, and again through the weekend. Yolo County is recording its first West Nile virus death of 2026. The disease is spread by mosquitoes, and there's no cure. In many cases, though, the virus is mild. So far this year in California, six people have died from West Nile. Your next update in 30 minutes. I'm Dina Kodiak. Let's get you over to the KFBK Traffic Center for a look at traffic and weather together on KFBK, Sacramento's News Radio.
26: 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We have the connector ramp blocked right now. This is due to a stalled out vehicle, the westbound 80 connector ramp to westbound 50. It's a stalled car blocking the left lane of the ramp, and traffic is backed up starting just after Reed Avenue, and it continues slow to the beginning of the Yolo Causeway. Once you get past that, actually sluggish to about East Childs. We're taking a look at the Cap City Freeway, still running a little below the limit northbound, just before entry. And continues to the East Street on-ramp. 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
27: Triple-digit heat for the next couple of days. Rather cloudy, quite hot today with highs from 100 to 104. Partly cloudy, warm tonight. Lows in the upper 60s to low 70s. Sun and a few clouds for Thursday. Toasty with highs from 101 to 105. I'm AccuWeather meteorologist Jason Caterina on KFBK, Sacramento's News Radio.
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3: Welcome back in, Clay and Buck. All right, we got loaded lines, 800-282-2882. I see right now, looking at my quad box, when I was just on with Harris Faulkner, the lead story on Fox News, Travis, holdout Clancy jury is a hero. That's a, I'm fine with that headline. You see your name on the screen. You're hoping that the next quote right after it is not going to be claims DUI was unjustified, you know, or something negative. Like a juror is a hero who wanted to convict Lindsey Clancy. I'm okay with that headline.
4: This is a headline. Clay Travis, anti-murder and defends children. Yes.
3: That's it.
4: This is
3: that's
4: good.
3: What I can
4: good
3: roll
4: place
3: with.
4: To be.
3: All right. We got a bunch of calls. I'm going to get to them and talk backs and everything else, Buck, but I wanted to hit you with this. I saw this coming down. Poll. Should Lindsey Clancy be found guilty by political party? Now, I would like to see it by gender, too. The crosstabs on gender here. Republicans say by a 61-13 margin, Lindsey Clancy should have been found guilty of murder. 61-13 with people, others, not sure, not following the case. So 61-13, that's not about right to you, Buck? 61-13, I mean, that doesn't stand out to me as stunning. Democrat.
4: 61-13, and then there was just everyone else had no opinion, was the...
3: Confused probably about the... So they don't have
4: 100%. Only 13% of Republicans thinking that she should have been found not guilty. That's... I would have thought the other number would be a little higher, quite honestly, on the 60-something percent. I would have thought it was more like 80. But, yes, within the realm for sure.
3: By the way, nationwide, 46% guilty, 21% not guilty. So, and then again, that would be what the math, a lot of people not necessarily that plugged in would be my guess on having an opinion on this. Democrats, 34-31 guilty. Nearly 50-50 on is Lindsey Clancy guilty of murder for strangling her children.
4: Why are Democrats the party of psychotic killers? Like, if someone's going to defend a psychotic killer in general and try to, it's always going to be overwhelmingly Democrats who, like, if there's a monster in our society, if somebody has been possessed by the demonic and done the worst possible thing, you're going to find more Democrats that are like, he's not that bad or she's not that bad.
3: I think, in a dark way, I can give you two hypotheses. One is, this is what happens when you don't believe in personal responsibility. It extends across all facets of life. And so you're willing to accept excuses even for the most heinous of behaviors. That's probably the most likely, I think, hypothesis for what's going on. The second one is Democrats are willing to, I think, extend empathy. This is a more favorable, I think, explanation. Two things that are unwilling or unjustifiable for your empathy. In other words, they are such like they are willing to see a positive in even the worst thing. Well, and so they will extend their empathy.
4: So this goes to the toxic or suicidal empathy concept, which I would say, Clay, what you have with a lot of these Democrats is that they. As a virtue signal, meaning as an act of personal branding and personal, I'm such a good person idea, they will extend excessive and performative empathy, whatever, to the worst possible people in the worst possible situations, not because they really care about that person and the victims of that person and all the rest of it, but because they can sit around with their clatch of fellow Lindsey Clancy juror types, and in between knitting and fashioning wind chimes together, are going to sit there

0: and say, hey, you know what? We're such good people. We even support Lindsey Clancy.
1: I think there's also darker elements afoot here, Buck. One is basically some Democrats have bought into the idea that children are the personal possession of the mother.
0: Yes.
1: And if she wants to murder them, that's her right.
0: Yes.
1: That's scary. That's dark. Here's another dark thought. I think that, and this is probably going to be one that really gets people fired up. I think we have such a medicated society. I think that there are, and evil is so endemic across much of life. I think there's lots of moms that have thought about killing their kids. And I think one reason they are empathetic for Lindsey Clancy is because they think in the back of their mind, but for something that could have been me. I think a lot of men find that very difficult to even comprehend. You're a new dad, Buck. At no point in my life have I ever thought anything like that as a father. And so, I mean, I think all the time, as every parent does, about people doing things to my children. Now, that doesn't mean I haven't gotten frustrated and been like, oh my goodness, you know, morons, I can't believe you just did this. What are you thinking? Like the normal parts of being a parent, I think every parent has experienced. I see this Lindsey Clancy case, and I think on some level, how many of these women that are showing up to cheer her have all, like, if, I mean, we talked about this a little bit, but I would echo it. If my son were dating a girl who was a super Lindsey Clancy supporter, I would tell him to break up with her.
0: Yeah, I would agree with you. And I'm not somebody that does the, you know, separate people by their views and romantically pick based on some kind of a litmus test. Although I do think you want shared value. So it's usually, I would say, not on one specific thing, but on values, you do have to have alignment. I kind of agree with AOC on that, actually. On values, when it comes to dating, you have to have alignment. She said she would not date a conservative. What you just said, by the way, about the opinions of women is that a lot of women have, that may be the single darkest and bleakest thing that we've ever considered on the show. I mean, it is dark.
1: But I just look at it. I mean, most people who have empathy, usually the reason why there is an empathy that is allowed to be in some way, captivated or taken and captured is because there is some scintilla of your brain that has felt an emotion or an experience that is similar to what that.
0: Well, this is where the solidarity thing starts to creep up, and you say that there are a lot of these women who keep saying, "You don't understand postpartum," and this, you don't understand, and this is why I brought up the PTSD issue for. Because guess what, ladies, you don't understand what it is to be in combat and see people blown apart in front of you, who were your closest friends in the whole world, and you know, and yet. You can sit on a jury of somebody. Well, it depends if they're under UCMJ. You'd have to be in the military. But the point is, no one says you're not allowed to have an opinion about what some. And by the way, they wouldn't be under UCMJ if they came back with PTSD and they're a civilian. They would just be a civilian. So no one would say to them, you can't have an opinion on what a veteran. And there have been these cases, to be clear. They're rare, but there have been cases where a veteran has gone into basically a PTSD induced psychosis. And they go to prison and or get executed generally. If anything, it can be used as a mitigating. Now, a mitigating factor in sentencing is different than you're not guilty. It's not your fault. You didn't do a bad thing here. It's we're not going to punish you as severely because you weren't as guilty. And this gets into your whole mens rea concept and everything else. But can I just add one thing that's less bleak? I just wanted to say this. You're a dad of three boys. You know, I'm a dad of one boy, and we're hoping to have more. Boys or girls, and I would just say, I would like to think, Clay, that under fire, I would give my life for a fellow soldier. I've never served in the military. Yes. I was in the CIA. I took some minimal risks in war zones for the CIA. I don't ever pretend like it was more than that, but I tried to serve in the way that I could. I'd like to think that I would step up for a fellow soldier. I would like to believe that. I mean, I would say I would, but you don't know until you're in that moment. Would you do it? I would feel also like I would step up if there were an active shooter situation. I conceal carry sometimes in Miami. I'm handy with a pistol. I've trained a lot now. I'd like to think that I would step up and put myself in harm's way to save other people. I have zero doubt in my mind that I would give my life to protect my son. It's not a brag. It's not boasting. All the dads listening, you know exactly what I'm talking about. I would give my life to protect my son without, I mean, just instantly.
1: automatically. And Buck, even
0: and I can't say the other things are automatic. I'd like to think that I would step up, but you know, you don't know courage, and but it's different. As a dad, I would do it instantaneously, not think twice. And you know, I know you feel the same way.
1: Yeah, 100%. And I think that's why so many men just look at this and say, I can't believe this is the mirror that we are seeing of what women think. I would like to say, I gave you the Republican Democrat breakdown on Lindsey Clancy. I'd like to see the men, women, because I think men, it would be 95% guilty. I think women, it's like 50-50. And that's dark because based on these numbers. Let me also tell you something else. Everybody out there says, you don't know what it's like. The woman that sent me the angry email after the Fox News hit, you don't know what it's like to be a woman. You don't. It's all true. The entire basis of having a jury of your peers is that you don't have to be the exact same as the person to understand what justice is. The entire reason why Lady Justice is blind and has the scales of justice is because you're supposed to be able to render justice without looking at who the individual is and seeing him or her as a reflection of you. That's not justice. That's just you choosing to treat someone differently based on your own life experience, which is actually the opposite of what justice should be. So everybody out there who's trying to argue, oh, you get men can't even make a decision. Here's the concern, and we'll get some of these calls here. My concern, Buck, is I don't think there's a jury in Massachusetts that can convict this woman because I don't think there's a jury of women that will convict her in Massachusetts. I think you could convict her in Alabama. I think you could convict her in Tennessee, Florida, Texas, Utah. I think there's lots of places out there, red states, where you would get a conviction. I'm not sure you could convict her anywhere in a blue state in America right now. And that's also a dark thought.
0: I got to tell you something. And just to draw a political inference out of this, I know people say, oh, it's a million miles away in terms of politics and when it's going to happen, everything else. This may make people think a little bit differently, and I mean Democrats may think a little bit differently about having a woman at the top of the ticket.
1: This is my wife's argument, Buck. I didn't even really think about it until she started making the argument. My sons, looking at the TikToks defending Lindsey Clancy for the younger people out there, this is the worst look I think possible for women from a male perspective looking at women. And, those jurors, I mean, they look exactly like what you and I, if we sketched out what the jurors would look like who do not want to have Lindsey Clancy held accountable, it would be a bunch of postmenopausal left-wing women. That's what it was. At least that's who's speaking so far, and they sound just like what you would expect them to sound
0: and they
1: like.
0: They are the indoctrinated, ultra-feminist generation that believe these lies, made terrible choices for themselves. Yes, I'm generalizing, but these generalizations exist for a reason. And now they want to see that ideology in some way vindicated. And that's the only way that I could. Anyway, we'll take your calls on this. And we had somebody who was a guy who actually wanted to call and disagree with us and said he was a medical professional. So please call back. We would like to have that conversation. We've only had women disagreeing with our, by the way, we have a lot of women who agree with us, to be clear. I would, in our audience, what do you think is the female agreement with the line that you and I share on this? I would say 60-40 in our favor.
1: I was going to say 75-25. Okay. I think in this audience, and this audience is what, 75% male? It's like 100% male agreement. And I would say probably 75-25 women. And you may be right. It might be closer to 60-40.
0: But let's take any of the, if you're a guy who wants to disagree with us, please, please call in. You can hand in your man card as soon as producer Greg picks up the phone. All right. Every scam call, every scam text, every sketchy email with your name attached, each one starts with the same way somebody found you. 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
14: Yeah, so I grew up with two parents that are both paranoid schizophrenic. And so, you know, for me, like, I can see an argument from both sides. You know, was she over-medicated? Very possibly. You know, did that help contribute to things? Maybe. But on the flip side, like, you also have to realize she was a nurse, you know, so she sort of knows, like, what to do, what to say, what to, you know, sort of, like, look at and different things and what to sort of nuance as far as, you know.
15: Hi, this is Bethany Crouch with KFBK for Valerie.
14: To make myself look like I was mentally unstable or mentally insane when I did this act.
0: Alan, what would you have voted if you were on the jury?
14: I would have voted for the compromise, you know, manslaughter. I would have said, you know, she's guilty of manslaughter. Because there was too many factors in both ways for me to say, yes, she's totally guilty of, like, you know, murder one. You know, but yet, you know, there wasn't enough on the flip side to say, hey, she's totally not guilty and totally off the hook.
1: Thank you for the call. I just, we would eliminate all of this discussion. There's lots of state legislators who listen to us. Make murder of children a strict liability crime. If you murder children, your mental state doesn't matter, period. That seems like a very rational thing to do in response to this, so that the debate isn't, oh, what's her mental capacity? There's no denying she did it. Rudy in Indiana with an interesting take. Rudy, fire away.
7: Yeah, I want to put a plug in for the movie before we get started on 12 Angry Men back in the 1950s. Classic, but it was the other way around where 11 wanted to convict and one held out. Anyway,
1: yes.
7: I have to wonder if the prosecutor did an injustice to society by not holding out for an even split 50-50. We'll never know if the other two male jurors.
1: Yeah, we're coming up on that. You're asking a good question, Rudy. This was 9 women, 3 men. Now, jury selection oftentimes is a random chance, and you only get so many strikes. I'll look up during the break, Buck, what the rules are of Massachusetts jury selection, because I do think that matters tremendously here.
0: Wadir.
2: Speaking truth and having fun. Clay Travis and Buck Sexton.
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1: There's a lot to do this summer. 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
1: Sign up today at Chalk.com. 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Born on America's darkest day of September 11th, the Tunnel to Towers Foundation has been helping America's heroes ever since. Heroes like Fire Captain Andrew Donner, inspired by the bravery of New York City firefighters on 9/11, Andrew devoted his life to serving his community.
0: He rose through the ranks of his fire department, sharing his knowledge, training rigorously, and leading with courage. But after a brave battle, Andrew lost his life to lung cancer caused by occupational toxin.
1: This 25th anniversary year of 9/11, Andrew's story is a reminder of the profound impact that day has had on our nation's heroes and their families. 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
18: From ABC News, I'm Wayne Cabot. Oil just surged to 101 a barrel, the highest all summer, amid claims and counterclaims about what Iran is and isn't blowing up or seizing.
19: Iran had said yesterday that they had captured an underwater U.S. drone, but the U.S. military, as an official told us, that it was a drone that had malfunctioned and it was an older model, not something that was actually collecting any sensitive or classified data. So really not that big of a deal. But overnight, as we saw, the U.S. hitting those Iranian oil tankers and Iran retaliating against this.
18: Traces of uranium at undeclared sites in Iran have been reported by weapons inspectors. And today, the International Atomic Energy Agency reported Iran to the U.N. Security Council for the first time in 20 years. Nothing will likely come of this. Iran allies China and Russia have veto power. AI already is rogue, says a researcher at Anthropic who quit after claiming AI will be able to kill humans soon. That led an official at OpenAI to say, we humans are losing control. ABC's Elizabeth Schulze.
20: The companies are calling for more coordination between governments and businesses to beef up cybersecurity now. But keep in mind, at the same time they are sounding the alarm, they are racing and competing to advance this tech. Both OpenAI and Anthropic set to go public within months. Meta also just released its own AI personal assistant called Muse. It can send your emails, book travel, pay bills. You will have to share your payment info or passwords, and Meta says they will be stored securely in the cloud, but that tech is raising privacy concerns.
18: We'll credit new tech for allowing the TSA to tell if there's water in that water bottle you're carrying at the airport or something else. They're considering letting people in pre-check carry that water through security. Flight recorders indicate that the pilots of that Amazon jet that crashed in Miami couldn't get the landing gear down in time and weren't able to deploy the thrust reversers. 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
21: Here are the latest headlines from the KFBK newsroom. The Trump administration calls California's key water plan unworkable.
22: The plan would restrict how much water the federal government pumps from the state's largest rivers. The Trump administration says it would jeopardize the water supply for farms in the Central Valley, the largest agricultural supplier in the valley. The rules were designed to stop the ecological decline of the San Francisco Bay and the Sacramento-San Joaquin River Delta. In a letter, the U.S. Bureau of Reclamation says it threatens the entire fabric of California's agricultural economy. I'm Daniel Martindale.
21: California's largest state worker union begins voting today on whether to authorize a potentially historic statewide strike. The union, which includes workers from the DMV, EDD, and Caltrans, has accused the state of bargaining in bad faith and filed an unfair labor practice complaint, something the state disputes. Several investigations are continuing in Sacramento after a series of deadly shootings disrupted traffic yesterday on Highway 50. A man shot and killed a woman outside of a Panera Bread restaurant and fled. He was later found dead from a self-inflicted gunshot wound. Earlier in the day, a different suspect was shot and killed by police during a different chase on Highway 50. Later in the evening, a pedestrian was hit and killed by a vehicle that was westbound on Highway 50 near downtown Sacramento. Your next update in 30 minutes. I'm Dina Kodiak. 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
23: At 10:03, we had an earlier stalled vehicle on the westbound 80 connector ramp to westbound 50, but looks like things have cleared out, and traffic still remains a little slow, though, on the connector ramp as you're making your way out towards the Yolo Causeway. Matter of fact, westbound 80, brake lights at the merge with 50 and continues all the way out towards the middle of the Yolo Causeway. Also, we're taking a look at southbound 5, just like a few patches of slow traffic going southbound between I-80 and Garden Highway. Traffic on the 10s every 10 minutes, mornings and afternoons. Roy LaMilla, KBK News Radio, 93.1 FM, 1530 AM.
24: Rather cloudy today, but hot with highs from 100 to 104. Partly cloudy and warm tonight. Lows in the upper 60s to low 70s. Sun, a few clouds. Toasty again Thursday with highs from 101 to 105. I'm AccuWeather meteorologist Jason Caterina on KFBK, Sacramento's news radio.
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0: 18th, Dana White is bringing Power Slaps to Texas for the first time on the campus of Texas Tech University. 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
7: All right, second hour, Clay and Buck kicks off now. Thanks for being here with us, everybody. And as you know, we talked first hour about the Lindsey Clancy jurors who have come out. We'll continue to take calls and talkbacks on that as we go through the show, but I didn't want to do, Clay and I didn't want to do 3 hours today of really running through the same conversation. We did a lot of it yesterday, so with that in mind, I would say we should talk about some of the other big things happening in the news, too. One, we'll get the audio of this. It seems that our friend Ted Cruz may have just made an appearance on The View, which brings up a lot of things. First of all, a little bit of FOMO, because Clay and Buck haven't been on The View yet, and we have generously offered. We will go together, we will go separately, whatever, but we want to go to The View at some point and talk to those ladies and just help them understand. Ladies of The View, help us help you. That's what we're really offering here. Jerry Maguire also holds up. It's a great movie. I would say, yeah, you like, I know you're a Jerry Maguire guy.
8: It's a great movie.
7: Great movie. Holds up. But Ted Cruz has been on The View. Something else, though, that is on our radar. We've got those midterm elections. That's going to be heating up day by day as we get closer to it. Some interesting updates on Trump's PAC spending and where that's going. And a lot of money now going to be supercharging the media buys. But something I want to talk about. Clay and I want to talk to you about this. As you know, we are on the AI revolution wave right now. It's like we're all on the surfboard. The wave is going. It hasn't crested yet, and we don't know when it's going to, if it's going to crash down or if it's going to be a nice smooth ride, but we do know that it's happening right now. Optimus robots, for those of you who haven't seen, you can go check out videos of these things. They are a bit like what you would think the Jetsons robots would be like in real life. They can fold laundry. They can do household tasks. The first Optimus Gen 3 robots they're going to be taking orders for them public sales will begin the second half of next year. It's a conditional timeline, but that's what they think. Not that far off from you having a robot doing chores in your home. If you want one and you have, I don't know, like $30,000 is I think what they're going to cost, something like that. They're going to be a little pricey to start. But then there's also this other thing that is happening in the background with, you've got robotics, yes. You've also got the AI race, which brings in the data centers for sure, the data centers conversation, which we've had here on the show, but just AI philosophically as a technology, artificial intelligence. And Clay, let's dive into this together. You keep seeing this from people at these companies. This is not the first time. It is the warning of impending doom from AI. Call it the Skynet effect. You all remember Skynet from the Terminator series. That's the cyber intelligence that becomes self-aware and starts a war, a nuclear war with Russia, and then it kills all of us too. So, and then, you know, people are fighting in like a post-apocalyptic future. Jacob Coxon wrote this on X, and Clay, I'm just going to do a few. It's very long, but yes. I'll do a couple of these, and then I want you to tell me if you buy into this. Is this something that you're worried about? This guy, he's a senior guy at Anthropic. He wrote, "I resigned from Anthropic today. I spent the last 3 years doing pre-training research at both OpenAI and Anthropic. Neither company is acting responsibly. They are racing straight to self-improving superintelligence and gambling with our lives. More thoughts below." By the way, this has 94 million views on X so far. Just so you're wondering, why are people paying attention to this? Yes, yes, they are. "Do not underestimate," he writes, "the power of this technology. These will soon be superhuman systems that can hack anything, revolutionize any field overnight, and acquire real power and resources. We have all witnessed the progress in each of these domains, and progress is not slowing. The people building AI earnestly believe that it could kill us all by the end of the decade. This is not a marketing stunt. If anything, many executives and senior researchers will couch their phrasing in the press to sound sensible, but I hear the same people express fear privately. No other human activity poses this level of danger." Clay, make it make sense.
9: My 18-year-old says that you and I should be talking way more about AI because he agrees with everything that that Anthropic employee just said. He has been regularly, I think the phrase, haranguing his mom and me on this regularly. And what he is focused on is the idea that when AI becomes able to self-replicate, in other words, when it reaches post-human knowledge and is able to iterate itself, that it is going to, and this is something that they think is going to happen in the next year or two based on the progress, that it then will spiral out of control and we will not be able to have any control over it. And you pointed out an interesting story that happened that he was talking about quite a lot, which is already in war, Russia has trained autonomous drones to basically attack fuel depots. And the concept behind that is they can send all the imagery of what a fuel depot looks like, and then they just send the drones out, and the drone knows, it has been trained, when you see a fuel depot, blow it up. Three humans in Ukraine died in an autonomous drone attack.
7: The key thing is there's no human in the kill chain, they call it. There's no human being standing over a button going, "Oh, wait, it's about to hit a little old lady and kids. Abort the mission." It just is completely self-driven, and it goes through the kill chain autonomously.
9: You could theoretically tell an AI drone today, I think, basically, "Hey, go kill every deer in a county." And the drones would just fly everywhere, and when they saw a deer, they could recognize it, they would immediately kill it. When I saw the autonomous drone story, my first thought was, well, you could clearly train drones to just go kill any human without any interaction with a human at all. If you see a human age, whether they're combatants or not,
7: they could do facial recognition. They could do it based on they could send a drone out and say, "Here are the parameters of where we think you'll find this person, roughly. Loiter in the sky." Now, obviously, there's like loitering time and there's factors that would come in. But theoretically, they could send it to an area, let's say, of a city, Clay, or area or a town in eastern Ukraine and say, "When you see Oleg so-and-so, here's his facial recognition, blow him up." They could do that.
9: So my question is, and this is for, we've talked a lot about data centers, energy, everything else. Is it possible for AI to iterate to a degree where it provides its own power? That's the question I have. So this is where, because I've had this debate with my son, and he came in, I don't know, sixth in the nation in high school debate, so he's pretty good at debating. And my question, and I'm curious how many people out there that are super smart on this, because in other words, Buck, My response on, well, if Skynet's eventually going to kill us all, is running data on AI is incredibly cost intensive, and it requires a great deal of energy. We all know that. We've been talking about it immensely.
7: And this is why they call it compute. It is, yes, your compute power. This is now the word that everyone is using.
9: So if humans decided that we wanted to shut AI off, is AI able to harness energy, which is expensive, such that it could maintain its own self? And as AI grows in complexity, the amount of compute power that it requires to execute everything becomes more and more significant. And it's possible, Buck, here's one answer. It's possible that AI is so much smarter than we are that it's going to unlock ways to harness energy that we can't even comprehend, right? Instead of oil and gas, there's, yeah, a solar capability. That's my question, which goes to how scared we should be. To what extent can AI self-perpetuate and power itself going forward if, yeah, humans one day decided, you know what, this AI's gotten pretty scary.
7: Well, this is the Skynet problem. This, yeah, is the Skynet paradox from the Terminator series, which is, in retrospect now, even more brilliant than people, I think, realized at the time. It was very successful, which is that they tried to, the phrase was, pull the plug on Skynet, and then it launched nuclear missiles because we had autonomous AI, basically, defense. It's like the Pentagon was running by a computer program. We launched missiles at Russia. Russia missiles come back, and you have a nuclear, you know, holocaust as a result. I'm not nearly as concerned about this stuff as these people who are doing the AI research. And I know that's a little bit like saying, I'm not worried about this surgery, no matter what the surgeons say, but I can give you some reasons for that. Before I do that though, and I'm coming at it with a self-deprecating understanding that, like, you know, I'm not a surgeon. So, but I do know if a surgeon's lying to me, that's important. Jacob here is correct. Evan, here's a guy that responded to that other tweet. He's alignment science lead of Anthropic AI. Anthropic is one of these top AI companies right now. These companies are worth so much money that they're putting valuations on them, but these companies are going to be the most valuable companies, really, I think, ever. But this guy who's the lead at Anthropic AI on this writes, Jacob, the guy who said it could kill us all, is correct here. We really do earnestly believe AI could kill all humans. I personally think it is a greater than 10% chance within the next decade. I believe Anthropic is trying its best, but we do not yet have a plan to solve alignment for superintelligence and are not clearly on track to. 28 million views on that, I might add. So these are ultra viral.
9: The whole thread was very widely distributed.
7: This is probably the biggest thread on the internet right now on X, certainly today and maybe for quite some time. Clay, I just think that there's always concerns with technology. There were even concerns about the internet. There were concerns about Y2K. People, the doomerism, there were concerns about nuclear fission. Right. Which I think is very, very, very valid to think, oh, my gosh, if we can split the atom, well, what's going to happen? And we dropped two nuclear bombs, as we all know. But the world didn't end and we didn't go into nuclear holocaust. And I just think that we will adapt. The world is going to change. The world that we all live in. I don't mean your kids, your grandkids' world. The world that we live in is going to change very rapidly. There will be some. I'm trying to think of something that's not absurdly euphemistic, like growing pains is too euphemistic. There will be some challenges from this for sure, but the notion of humanity becoming extinct because of something that we have created, this deus ex machina, mass extinction, Thanos moment, I just think that this is a lot of people know that this is an incredible way to get attention. And if you're some nerd who's been working on AI models for the last 3 years and you want to become super famous overnight, it's easy to be like, it's going to kill us all, maybe. Okay.
9: I would also add, if we don't do it, China will. So for everybody out there who's saying, boy, this feels like a risk, right? If you knew there's a 10% chance of humanity ending, if his calculus was correct, you might say, that's a little bit too much of a risk, I think, compared to the reward that we might get from AI. The problem I think we've got is China's not going to stop. So really, I think the one way we have to think about it is you talked about this. AI is basically our military.
7: Yes.
9: So would we allow China to accelerate military technology and we just say, no, we're good sticking with what we have now? I think the answer is clearly no. I don't think anyone out there would say that's a decision we should make. And so I don't think we have a real choice here. Right now, one of the things that always happens is when somebody gets a big competitive advantage, they often then beg for regulation because it means that others are not going to be able to catch up with them. So you have a $1 trillion company. A part of me wonders whether the Anthropics of the world and the OpenAIs and all these other different AI companies, part of the doomerism is, oh, we need the government to get involved, because when the government get involved, you stifle innovation and basically in many ways freeze the competitive situation so that the people who are in a competitive advantage are able to stay there. Some of you probably are experts in AI. I think this is a far more interesting discussion than what do you think about data centers? Where is AI taking us, to me, is the conversation that should be happening, not, oh my goodness, can you believe they're building another data center? Because the data yeah. center is less of a existential threat, obviously, than the AI endgame.
7: My quick analogy on this also is our enemies, notably the Soviet Union, exploited fears over nuclear, civilian and nuclear weapons to try to get a competitive military advantage over us, and were successful in doing so. And our nuclear technology is far less advanced than it would have been had we, and I mean for nuclear energy, which
9: yes.
7: you know, we would have think about all the stuff with climate change and CO2 and all this we could have skipped over if we had aggressively allowed nuclear or aggressively pursued nuclear energy in the way that would have made sense. Instead, we have hobbled ourselves because of fear. And I don't want us to do that on AI.
9: I think that's a good argument too. It's happening quick. So I'm curious, 800-282-2882, if we have any experts in AI. I'm not just talking about philosophers. I'm talking about people actually involved in the specifics of AI. 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
9: Welcome back in, Clay and Buck. David in Ohio, you got 30 seconds. A lot of you want to weigh in on this AI thread. David, what you got for us?
21: Yeah, thanks for taking my call. I just wanted to weigh in. I've been listening to your AI debate and who's further advanced, and you rang in as China. If we're not going to do it, the Chinese will. I just came back from a business trip of a week and a half, and witnessing firsthand, I've been going there for almost 15 years. Over the past 5 years, they've become so technologically advanced, and particularly within this past year, it's totally startling and amazing. And we had some debates within our company, willing to wager that without question, the Chinese, if we don't beat them to the punch on this, we're likely to be ruled by them within my lifetime. And I'm in my 50s.
9: Thanks for calling in.
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3: Here are the latest headlines from the KFBK newsroom. The U.S. Forest Service is closing 23 underused facilities nationwide, including some here in the Golden State.
13: The agency says the move will save more than $16 million. The closures were first announced back in March. Many of the affected employees will keep their jobs but be relocated to other Forest Service facilities. The U.S. Forest Service manages more than 16,000 buildings nationwide. I'm Tammy Trujillo.
22: The Terminix Pest Control Company will pay a $3.15 million fine in California. 29 counties sued the company for alleged environmental violations and for violating consumer privacy laws. They claim the Tennessee-based company unlawfully disposed of pesticides.
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22: The A's are trying to win a three-game series today in West Sacramento. They're hosting the Blue Jays. The A's won their first game on Monday and Toronto beat them yesterday. Your next update in 30 minutes. I'm Dina Kodiak, now traffic and weather together on KFBK, Sacramento's News Radio.
23: And at 10:31, we have traffic getting into the Rio Vista area on westbound 12. Actually, the slow-and-go traffic begins just before the McCollumy River. It clears up after the river as you're making your way into Rio Vista. Also a little sluggish on eastbound 12 after the river, and it clears up by the time you get to Terminus. We're getting reports of some sluggish traffic on westbound 80. As you're leaving West Sacramento between Capitol Avenue and the middle of the Yolo Causeway. Also running a little slow on the northbound 99 connector ramp to westbound 50 with brake lights as you get closer to the end of the ramp. Traffic on the 10s every 10 minutes, mornings and afternoons. Roy LaMilla, KBK News Radio, 93.1 FM, 1530 AM.
24: Hot this afternoon, rather cloudy, the high 100 to 104. Clouds tonight, low 67 to 71. Thursday, sunshine and clouds, high 101 to 105. And mostly sunny Friday, high 90 to 94. I'm AccuWeather's Andy Robb on KFBK.
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0: just to put it clearly where I stand on this, I think AI is transformational. I think it's going to be generally enormously wealth producing in a whole range of ways. I don't just mean like money in your bank account, although there's that, but also just the improvement in goods and services, the amount of time that you will get back in your life from a lot of things that are wasteful. I also, Clay, think, how long is it before we can have AI just sort of do our taxes, by the way? Wouldn't that be nice? Think about all the time you spend just going through finding this paperwork, things like that. I think it's going to be enormously beneficial. That all said, there's going to also be some dislocations and some problems, and it's going to be used. It's a very powerful tool. It will be used in good ways and bad ways. But I think that the people who do this thing of, I'm worried, I'm an AI researcher, and here's my threat on how it's going to kill us all, maybe. Notice how it's always like, when you ask them percentages, 10%, 5%, 1%. Okay, well, so what do we do with that, right? What are we supposed to do with, there's a 10% chance that this kills all of us? Does that mean we stop AI research? They'll say, oh, we need to have more governors, if you will, or I don't mean that. I mean that in like the, isn't it a governor?
1: Yeah, a governor's on a car to like slow down the speed. Yeah.
0: Thank you. Yeah. That's what I mean. And we need more governors on AI. We need more guardrails put in. You know what? You know what's really going to be a mess? If you decide that you're going to have Chuck Schumer in charge of AI legislation or something like that. Okay. They're all only going to, the whole thing. We've seen this with the internet already. The whole thing becomes a giant mess the second the people who have no understanding of this whatsoever are coming up with kind of willy-nilly regulation, which is going to be based on what the donors want them to do anyway, and there's going to be a lot of backroom dealing. So my thing on this is, we'll be fine. It's going to be overall, I think, a positive. And I also think that China really hopes that we act like we're scared of our shadow on this one.
1: Bernie Sanders has called for the government to shut down all AI. So if you're out there and you're just not an AI person, I think it's worth asking, how often has Bernie Sanders been right in his political career about anything? So The fact that he has come out and said the government should insist that AI stop, he means our government. China's not going to stop. Yeah, no, I was just going to say, Buck. So imagine, if you know, take it away from AI and just say, imagine if we said, hey, our military is strong enough as it is, we're not going to continue to evolve at all in the military. That would be a point of lunacy. That is, I think, what would rapidly happen is the caller. We got a couple more callers here who I think want to weigh in. It's not a situation where we can just say, hey, okay, we're going to stop doing this. Whoever gets to generative AI, and that's basically AI that can run itself and self-perpetuate, is going to control the world.
0: Yes. And to the point, if they don't teach this in school at all. So some, for a lot of people, even if you're a history person, you really love history, you may not know this, but the Soviets ran a long-running, what they call, the KGB called, active measures campaign. So that's sabotage, propaganda, assassination, things like that, all fall under active measures. They had an active measures campaign to hinder U.S. civilian nuclear energy by playing on Western fears, funding and steering overlapping peace/environmental groups, and turning any accident into an indictment of all nuclear power while building a large nuclear sector, Clay. That's the key part here, everybody. The Soviets in our country, oh, nuclear. And they would, and you're like, oh, how will they do? They had organizations like the World Peace Council, the U.S. Peace Council, the National Council of American Soviet Friendship, Communist Party USA, and then all kinds of journalists and individuals and plants all over America for decades to make everyone think, if there's a nuclear plant 3 miles from me, my kids are going to have three heads, you know? This was the whole, oh, or we're all going to die in some conflagration. While the Soviets, now they messed up with Chernobyl, obviously, but while the Soviets were building nuclear plants as fast as they possibly could. See, it's the same. This is what I'm saying. We have seen this before, everybody. And I know right now there's this thing of like, oh, well, people on the right are just, they're just taking, really? Clay and I were the guys who weren't listening to anybody, among others, but weren't listening to anybody about COVID, the science, the shots, the masks, all that stuff. But we're now taking orders on China is an AI threat. I mean, give me a break. Like, this is This is very

0: very obvious if you think it through. Tracy works in AI, and he wants to talk to us. Tracy's a guy. Tracy, what's up?
1: Hey, what's going on, guys? I watch y'all or listen every day. Sometimes I watch you on YouTube. I just have been losing my mind because I know for a fact in my lab I code bare metal, as they call it, on a Google server. I build live, and the first thing I do is lock down the login so that all your equipment can't be hacked or stolen. Your API keys can't be stolen. But I'm here to tell you, to make an AI do what they say it's done, like hacking Hugging Face, and you can confirm this is what they did. They turn off the safeties, then they give it a live internet access so there's something to hack. And they want to scare us so they can say we're the only ones who know how to really regulate this, and we let big AI regulate it. You won't have to worry about censorship. They have the ultimate in censorship at that point.
2: So what?
0: I agree with him, by the way. I think that they're playing us for fools, and they actually want more power.
2: I presume that you are optimistic. Give us, in your mind, an optimistic vision. If you were calling back in 5 years, right? So you're calling back in 2031. What do you expect AI to have done? What will it look like for the average person out there? How will their life be different?
1: I've spent a lot of time worrying over that. It's one of two visions. If we allow the government and big AI to regulate AI so that we can never have uncensored AI with filters on it telling us what we can know and what we can think, then we will take the biggest tool for disconstructing government Bravo Sierra that's ever been put in the hands of free people and giving it to them, and we will never be able to. When they do these document dumps of a million documents, we now have something that if you have a harness that tells it, only give me output that's verified by fact, you just filtered out all of their propaganda. You have solved the problem of the information age. Too much noise, not enough signal, but not if we let them regulate it to where guys like me can't build platforms that'll tell you the truth ever. It'll only tell you what big AI says and the filters let through, and that is the danger. Now, the other side is we win, and AI is a free market, and guys like me get to keep building. The big guys have to serve the customer. But if they get to lock us all in like they do with their software, oh my good Lord.
2: Thank you for the call. Buck, what I would say too is this is so important for AI.
0: I'm with him, by the way. I just want to say that was a great call. Go ahead.
2: Where AI is getting its information, you and I use Grok. Elon Musk has said that Grok's goal is to be maximally truth seeking. Where the input is coming in for AI, when they're using Reddit forums and when they are scanning for as much information as they are, the output is only as good as the input. And so I'll use as an example that isn't very significant. OpenAI, when you asked OpenAI initially who would win a high school boys team or a WNBA champion, that OpenAI said the WNBA team would win. Because I bet it's been coded to believe in girl power. Yay, we're not going to be sexist. Grok said, oh, the high school boys team's likely to win by 30 or 40. After OpenAI got ridiculed, they went back in and they changed the answer. And now OpenAI says a high school boys team is likely to win. But it's only as good as the parameters that are put in place. And so if you have restrictive parameters, the information that you're going to be able to get out of it is going to be less effective.
0: I just say, I've replaced, which I thought, when would this ever happen, Clay? I've replaced Google it with Grok it.
2: I agree.
0: I go to Grok as my first line of search engine because I don't want to be served a whole bunch of ads, and I don't want the Google team's, secret algorithm propaganda. And I want an answer from something that I trust. And people might say, oh, but now you're trusting Grok. I trust Grok more than Google. Yes.
2: Yes.
0: I do. I trust Elon's company and what its mission is more than I trust, whatever they're doing over at Alphabet, which is Google's parent company. So.
2: Geraldine in, California.
3: before in Los Angeles. I am a software developer, and I don't work on AI directly myself. I'm not a machine learning expert or anything like that, but I do use it in my work. And I have a little story for you. When my dad was in college in the 70s, his school counselors told him and all of his classmates that if they wanted a career that was future-proof, they should become punch card operators, because at that time computers were running on punch cards, and computers were obviously the wave of the future, and they thought that that would be a secure career. And then fast forward, you know, 50 years, about 15 years ago, I was learning to become a software developer, and I thought my career was future-proof, unlike my dad's punch cards of the 70s, because everybody's going to need a website, everyone's going to need software, there's no way that this career is going anywhere anytime soon, and, you know, it's now 10 years later, and AI has basically taken away my job. Not entirely, but there's a lot of hiring managers out there who would prioritize AI over hiring a junior software developer, because they think that it's cheaper and more efficient.
0: You bring up an excellent point. Can I just say that it had been a decade ago, the snide phrase of the left, remember this, was learn to code for people who, you know, have a trade, you know, work with their hands. It's learn to code. Like, that was the answer. Well, now coding is doing the coding, and people that can do electrical wiring or build something that people need, or, you know, advanced carpentry and plumbing, they're in demand. And software engineers, the software is doing the engineering.
2: Geraldine, what do you think about AI?
3: So here's the thing. AI, as it is developed right now, does not think. And Clay, you were just talking about it. I think you and Buck have a pretty good grasp of how it works. But I think the general population does not have a good idea of how it works. And especially the scaremongers out there don't. It does not think. The best it can do is look at proximity of words that other people have thought of and then generate answers based on percentages, which is why AI hallucinates. So I also use AI instead of Google now a lot to ask it just like general knowledge questions. And a lot of the time it's going to know, but a lot of the time it's also wrong. And I have to push back and say, no, you hallucinated that. And then it will admit that it made it up, because it's just looking at patterns and saying, well, this is the most likely answer based on the patterns of language that I've seen other people, like that I'm seeing in the internet or from my training data. But all of that training data and everything it's reading off the internet was made by a human at some point. The point at which AI is going to get dangerous, if it ever gets to that point, is when it can genuinely be creative, when it can think of things without having to look at patterns that humans have produced first. And I view this as kind of parallel to like the Ehrlich scare of the 60s, the population bomb idea of, you know, Ehrlich said that the world was going to starve to death in 30 years because the population was growing, but he failed to take into account improved agricultural methods. AI, it could go either way. I think we're sitting on the cusp. It could either become incredibly dangerous, just like everyone is predicting. It could, maybe we will be able to teach it to learn to teach it to actually think. And then we'll be living in the iRobot future where the Cylons are going to take over and we all have to bow to our robot overlords and or think of a way to outthink it, just like, you know, HAL in, and I'm quoting all of these sci-fi movies and books because, as Shelley said, poets are the unacknowledged legislators of the world. I think science fiction writers are pointing us in the right direction. There was already an Isaac Asimov story called The Gods Themselves, the premise of which was that we live in a not too distant future where all of our energy needs are taken care of by siphoning it from a parallel universe. And this allowed us to live in perfect luxury because that energy was in his economy was the stopping point, right?
2: Yeah.
3: So we had enough energy to like power AI, power robots, and then we could live lives of luxury because we had machines to do everything for us. I don't know if the problem is going to be energy. I don't know if the problem is going to be we won't actually ever be able to train AI the way we're hoping to think for itself. I don't know, you know, what the issue is going to be, or maybe none of that will be an issue. We're standing on the cusp right now, and it could be either AI does become so powerful and takes over, or maybe this will be like the Y2K scare, and it turns out to be a big nothing burger in 10 years, and we're all like, well, what were we so afraid of? But we won't know until 10 years from now, and that's only if we keep developing AI, and you guys are spot on.
2: Thank you for the call, Gerilyn. I think the most interesting aspect of all of this is energy. Energy, energy, energy. Can we unlock energy that is far cheaper than what we have so far? Can AI help us do it? And what will power the AI revolution? To me, it all boils down to energy at its baseline level. Look, yesterday I was in Washington, D.C. I met with Frank Siller. I met with Larry, the top ad buyer there. I met with Frank Siller's family. Rachel Campos Duffy was there interviewing him about his brand new book. We were at the Hayes Adams Hotel overlooking the White House. Frank was with the president yesterday at the White House. It is a somber week. Friday will be 25 years since the September 11th, 2001 terror attacks. As the audience knows, Frank started Tunnel to Towers to honor his brother, Stephen, one of the 343 firefighters who died on 9/11. Stephen's son, Stephen Siller Jr., was just 9 months old when he lost his dad. He spent the last 4 months bringing a 16,900-pound steel beam from the World Trade Center to dozens of cities across the U.S. in the Tunnel to Towers Steel Across America tour. Yesterday, that beam was in D.C., President Trump there for a special ceremony. The Tunnel to Towers Steel Across America tour concludes in New York City at Ground Zero on Friday, September 11th. 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
2: Welcome back in. We will be back for the final hour. We'll take your calls, 800-282-2882. I have used AI to dive into the jury question that many of you asked that we talked about earlier in the program. How did it end up being 9 women, 3 men? What are the procedures for selecting a jury? We will discuss that. We'll continue to take your calls on AI. And Ben Shapiro of the Daily Wire will join us at the bottom of the third hour. All that coming your way. You won't want to miss it. We will be hanging out with you for another hour next.
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0: Did you hear that, Clay? 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
16: From ABC News, I'm Wayne Cabot. The world is witnessing ethnic cleansing, says the British Foreign Secretary, banning imports of Jewish goods from the West Bank. Israel responding by closing Britain's consulate in East Jerusalem. More from ABC's Tom Sufi Burge.
17: The British government is clearly defending its position, saying that the British people support this kind of measure and that this is about standing up for the oppressed, i.e. Palestinians, both in the West Bank, where they've been suffering a surge in settler violence against them, and the Israeli government backing the expansion of what most countries around the world deem to be illegal settlements in the West Bank. And of course, the continuing deadlock in Gaza, where, about 2 million people in Gaza continue to live in pretty horrible conditions.
16: Also, France and Canada joining Britain and announcing these bans on imports. The trade war with Canada is escalating. President Trump announcing full-on bans of some Canadian products.
18: This is now a ban, not an increase in the tariffs on these products. The administration says last night that the president is moving forward banning Canadian alcohol, some dairy products, motorcycles. They cannot be sold now in the United States. He also was increasing the tariff to 50% on more goods coming across the border from Canada.
16: ABC's Karen Travers at the White House. In Iran, traces of uranium at undeclared sites have international inspectors reporting Iran to the UN Security Council, first time in 20 years. Iran calling this report a fabrication, saying that its enemies attack our nuclear facilities under safeguards, disrupt the normal verification process, then use that very disruption as a pretext. Brent crude just surged past $100 a barrel. Tate brothers Andrew and Tristan have been denied release from detention in Miami as they fight being sent to the UK to face rape charges. Wall Street, the Dow down 300, S&P down 27, and the Nasdaq is down by 42 points, 2 hours before the closing bell. 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
19: Here are the latest headlines from the KFBK newsroom. Governor of California wannabes are sparring over the DMV.
20: Republican Steve Hilton made a campaign stop in Los Angeles saying that he wants to do away with the DMV and cut car registration to a flat fee of $73 a year for every car in the state. He called the DMV a bloated agency that treats Californians with contempt. Democrat Javier Becerra's team responded to the campaign speech, releasing a statement dripping with sarcasm, saying, "Nothing says safer roads like outsourcing driver safety to the lowest bidder." I'm Jason Campadonia.
19: California Attorney General Rob Bonta says the Trump administration is backed down from an attempt to place unlawful conditions on fair housing funding.
21: Bonta, along with 15 other attorneys general, had filed suit against the administration in March, challenging the new conditions, which could have limited state and local agencies' ability to enforce their fair housing laws. Bonta says the Trump administration has agreed to dismiss the lawsuit and confirmed that the new conditions will not apply to fair housing assistance program funding in the future. I'm Rich Cassone.
19: Recent assaults in Sacramento's Lavender Heights neighborhood are prompting residents to form a volunteer patrol. Officials say the victims may be being targeted because they're members of the LGBTQ community. The most recent attack happened early Monday morning outside of the Badlands nightclub, but police have not confirmed that bias was the motive. Your next update in 30 minutes. I'm Dina Kodiak, now traffic and weather together on KFBK, Sacramento's News Radio.
22: 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We got a vehicle fire. This is up in eastbound 80 right near Antelope Road. A semi with a trailer that caught on fire. CHP and fire crews are blocking the right lane, and traffic is slow starting at Elkhorn Boulevard. Once you get past that, no delays making way up towards Roseville. 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
23: This afternoon, rather cloudy, high 100 to 104. Tonight, clouds, low 67 to 71. Sunshine and clouds for tomorrow, high 100 to 105. Friday, mostly sunny, high 90 to 94. I'm AccuWeather's Andy Robb on KFBK, Sacramento's News Radio.
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2: It's not going to surprise you. We've got some takes from The View that are very supportive of Lindsey Clancy. We've got two different new polls that have come out, both in Michigan and in Maine, both showing the Democrat in the lead. Abdul El-Sayed up 3 in the CNN poll and up 3 Troy Jackson is in the Maine poll. Take those polls for whatever you want to in terms of the value associated with them. President Trump, as we speak right now, is headed to Dallas for the midterm convention, which has never occurred before, both Wednesday and Thursday taking place in Dallas. Tomorrow I will spend the day in Dallas. I'm running around. Buck will have you solo. I'm going to be doing some work there, going in and out in Dallas in the same day. We're going to get to a bunch of your talkbacks. We're going to get to a bunch of your calls, but I would just say this off the top. I wish they had asked me when they should schedule the midterm convention. Tonight is the NFL kickoff game. There will be 30 million plus Americans, including me, who will be watching as the Seahawks, the defending Super Bowl champions, are taking on the New England Patriots, one of the most iconic, certainly, of the 21st century franchises in the NFL. I can't imagine why it makes sense to have President Trump going head-to-head with the NFL. And it's not just Wednesday, Buck. On Thursday, the NFL will also have a big game taking place from Australia. The Rams, who are the preseason Super Bowl favorite, will be playing the 49ers.
0: Can I just jump in really quickly? Because I have a very strong... Who are you taking? 3.5-point spread with New England and the Seahawks.
2: Well, with hardrock.bet/clay, I am taking the Seahawks -3.5. Although, Buck, based on how my picks went for opening weekend of college football, you could do much worse than just saying I'll take the exact opposite of what Clay just took.
0: Well, I was going to say I'm going on Hard Rock to place my bet on the stout New England Patriots. So there you go.
2: +3.5, which means you get over a field goal. Buck, who made this decision? They could have waited till next week and they could have said, hey, we're going to do the midterm convention on Tuesday and Wednesday of next week. There's no NFL competition. There's no overlap at all. If you're trying to cut through the noise, And if you are trying to in some way talk to young men, they're all going to be watching the NFL. I don't understand why you would decide. You can look at the calendar. I would love for someone to tell me why they decided to go head-to-head with the NFL on both nights. Trump is going to get crushed by NFL viewership. And even if you say, well, the important thing is to just kind of cut through the... You're not going to cut through the noise. Whatever happens in those games is going to be the primary conversation that most young men, most men, period, are going to be talking about. Why did they do this? They could have gone next week, Tuesday, Wednesday. There's no football overlap. By the way, in Texas, probably the most football-crazed market on the planet. Do you have any idea? I mean, I think we got to talk back on this because he was thinking like me. Talk back, A.
4: Hey, guys. Tom from Louisville. Tonight and tomorrow night, we have yet another example of how pathetic and stupid our Republican Party is, having this convention opposite opening games of the NFL season. How brilliant they are. They just continue to shoot themselves in the foot and ruin everything that Trump is trying to do. Thank you, our Republican Party. Pathetic.
2: Well, I think that everybody deserves this, because if Trump had said, I want to do this on the moon, they would have put him on an airplane and sent him to space to try to do it, right? So the Trump team agreed to this timing. Now, maybe there's something to do with American Airlines Arena was already scheduled on other days, and they ended up with only having these options. I'm sure there were some scheduling logistical decisions that were made. But I just got to tell you, it does not make sense to me the way that this is structured at all. I mean, does it make sense to you? Do you get it?
0: No. I don't have some answer to why they would want to ignore. I mean, I did not know about this football game until you mentioned it, so that tells you where I am on these things. But I know enough to know I wouldn't want to put like the Clay and Buck extravaganza up against the first football game of the season. So that's, I don't get it. I don't know.
2: I mean, I do a sports YouTube show. I never go head to head with actual games because the actual games are the things that everybody is watching. You don't go head to head with actual games. So if somebody has an idea of how this was able to happen, I'm surprised it hasn't been a bigger discussion point. It's evident for some time what day the NFL was going to kick off. But nobody competes with the NFL. Everybody just gets out of the NFL's way because it's the ultimate steamroller of all other content. And so I get it that the people who are diehard political aficionados may well be paying attention and watching multiple hours of this, but your goal is not to get diehard political aficionados. It's particularly in states like Texas to make sure that people realize how radical James Tallarico is. And my concern is that a lot of those men that could be reached, and a lot of women too, are going to be doing what I'm doing, and that is putting the football game on and watching it and paying way more attention to it than anything that happens tonight or tomorrow.
0: Well, also, I think that particularly you don't have, this isn't a presidential election year. And you don't have Trump on the ballot, and this is going to be about those key individuals, state and congressional race, statewide for Senate and congressional races that are happening in the places that we're all watching. Meaning the focus should be on that. I don't understand the point of I understand the point as in what they think it's doing. I think there's a reason this hasn't been done before, and I think they may be reminded of that in the aftermath of doing this, is my sense. But I could be wrong. It's rare, but I could be wrong on this one, and we'll see.
2: We will see, indeed. All right, Alex has been waiting for a while. By the way, you guys can weigh in if you think that I'm wrong on this, but 800-282-2882. Alex in Arizona, what you got for us?
7: Hi there, Clay and Buck. First of all, I'm a longtime listener, listened to Rush for many years prior to that, and very conservative person. So I come at it from that standpoint, but I also come at it from having a wife who was very normal, very healthy, no mental illness prior to having kids. And after our kids were born, she suffered from many things, including 5 years of literal hell, of delusions and psychosis. and lots of doctor visits and lots of all kinds of things happening that I don't need to go into.
2: So you wouldn't, based on your experience, if you had been on the jury, you would have found Lindsey Clancy not guilty?
7: Well, I'm just going to say this. Number one, I'm not a lawyer, but I do think, my opinion, she is guilty, but she needs to be in a mental institution. I don't know if the not guilty, I don't know enough about the not guilty.
2: So let me explain. If she is found not guilty by reason of insanity, then she goes into a mental health hospital, and whenever they deem her sane, she can leave free and clear. So and that can happen as quickly as 40 days. Now, when exactly medical professionals would say, hey, she is no longer insane, we have been able to treat her and she is now sane and able to exit this mental hospital, she would then go back out into the quote unquote real world and would be totally free. So she could be in the mental hospital for as few as 40 days and then go back out.
7: And I disagree with that as well. So I don't know the right answer legally. Although one thing I do want to talk about is, if she didn't kill her kids, and nobody has expressed this, what was her for reason of insanity? What was her motivation for killing her kids? Was she wanting a better life? Was she tired of being a mom? None of that's been expressed. So I think you have to answer the question without insanity. Why did she kill her kids?
2: So, thank you for the call. To me, this is entirely the wrong debate. And that's why I have said, and I hope some states are going to do this, state legislatures need to look at why we allow insanity defenses when children are murdered. To me, that's the real question here, because we know she killed them. There is no dispute on that. There shouldn't be a defense of, oh, I wasn't, like, you did it. Those kids are gone forever. Should there be consequences when children are murdered for any reason whatsoever? My answer is yes, and I don't particularly care, and I think for sure most men are with me on this, what the motivations are. But it's a good question, Buck. I mean, from a philosophical level or just a larger societal discussion perspective, what percentage of murderers are mentally ill in some way?
0: Very
2: I would
0: high.
2: Submit vast majority yeah. are mentally ill.
0: Well, certainly right? in people who kill their own family members, yeah. I mean, look, most murders in this country involve, as I understand it, I'm going a little bit on the fly here with the statistics, but usually it involves drugs and crime, basically, meaning that, you know, people are shooting each other over drug turf. And there's a huge number. If you're looking for one category of what are most of the homicides, for example, in Chicago, it's gang members shooting each other's. Or shooting somebody in the course of a crime. But it's criminal homicide versus a family, you know, murdering a family member out of some situation like this. Fortunately, that's rare. But I still sit here and I go back to what I mentioned with psychiatrists for a long time now, struggling with the existence of evil in psychiatry as a field, because that feels very almost religious as an answer, but that is what they are left with some of the patients they deal with. It is not about some extreme abuse they suffered as a child. It is not about hearing voices or paranoid delusions or whatever. People just can choose evil too. That is a thing. And now there's a whole question as to why would anyone do that? And that even feels like you're getting more religious in your leaning. You know, why do good and evil exist? And you get a bit existential here. But this is a real thing. It has existed for not just evil and good and evil, but I mean that people in the field of forensic psychiatry will say, this is just who some people are. They want to do this. And you're not left with a better answer than that they have chosen evil. So I think that is something that the caller, by the way, I think asked very valid, very good questions. But I think sometimes that is the answer. All right, let's talk about something totally separate here. our sponsor, Pure Talk, fantastic. 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

0: Welcome back into Clay and Buck. We have some calls to take and some talkbacks and all kinds of good stuff here. Jimmy in Florida, this is Talkback B. Hit it.
1: AI is here to stay. Either we lead or we get led. And while there may be some people that use it for nefarious reasons, there are many more people that will use it for what it's intended to, as a resource and a tool to benefit us all. Let's not fear the thing. Let's get our hands around it and take advantage of it.
2: That is cut B. I agree.

0: with everything he just said. By the way, for those of you watching on YouTube, and we encourage you to be watching on YouTube, go subscribe if you have not already. Buck has brought out, looks like a newly shorn Ginger. She got a brand new haircut, right?
1: She's crying. Mommy had to go out to run an errand. And so now Ginger goes by the front door and cries like it's the end of the world. Doodles are a fantastic breed of dog, but I will say their separation anxiety is something to get ready.
0: So we have got, for those of you who watch on YouTube, sometimes you get dogs, sometimes you get babies. You never know what you might get added into the video medley here. I am curious. I'm going to ask Ben. Ben Shapiro is going to join us at the bottom of the hour. Does anybody out there that is also an NFL fan find this as crazy as I do, that this is the great big game-changing plan of the Republican Party, is we're going to have a midterm convention and we're going to go head-to-head against the NFL, and that is going to be the event that changes the trajectory of the election?
1: I feel like the convention existed and exists to serve a purpose, and so then you build out more of the event around the purpose of, for example, picking the nominee for your party, right? This is why we've had conventions. A midterm convention, what are we doing, right? It's, you know, Clay, it's you could tell me, you say, hey, you know, my birthday's coming up, let's throw a huge party, and it's like, great, and whatever we decide to do beyond that, you know, we'd probably go with like an SEC football theme. So it'd be, you know, it'd be like football players and sorority girls. Whatever we go with, we have a reason for the party. If you just said, let's just throw a party, I'd be like, okay, but why? They're in the latter category. Like, what's the point of this exact? I understand they're going to say, oh, it's to talk about the midterms and stuff, but. Well, yeah, but you can do that without this. I'm not sure that I don't really get it.
0: I don't even disagree with the concept of the midterm. I just think you could have done it on Tuesday and Wednesday of next week when there's nothing going on. You're getting in before October when there's events that occur every day. Instead, you went directly head-to-head with the NFL. I could have the most brilliant show idea ever. They would never put it up. I bet Netflix is not debuting any shows on Wednesday or Thursday that are designed to appeal to men. You might counter program and say, hey, we're going to start the new Housewives franchise. Maybe the new version of The Bachelor or The Bachelorette could drop and go head to head with the NFL because women might feel like their husbands, their boyfriends are more likely to watch. And by the way, tons of women watch the NFL now too. It feels like a completely unforced error, and 30 million people are going to watch the NFL, and there's going to be headlines, you know, 4 million people watch Trump speak and 30 million watch the NFL. I don't understand who made this decision. And if they had just asked me, I would have said, whatever you do, don't go head to head with the NFL. And they didn't ask me. And so we're going head to head with the NFL. If you're out there right now listening to us and you are worried about your information online, you are not alone. 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
3: Here are the latest headlines from the KFBK newsroom. 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
4: It's scheduled for September 30th at 6 p.m. Election between Democratic candidate Javier Becerra and Republican Steve Hilton is now less than 2 months away. 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
3: Dry and hot weather with moderate heat risk in Northern California and triple-digit highs. Northern California will also see elevated fire weather conditions today, Thursday, and again through the weekend. Yolo County is recording its first West Nile virus death of 2026. The disease is spread by mosquitoes, and there's no cure. In many cases, though, the virus is mild. So far this year in California, six people have died from West Nile. Your next update in 30 minutes. I'm Dina Kodiak. Let's get you over to the KFBK Traffic Center for a look at traffic and weather together on KFBK, Sacramento's News Radio.
5: At 11:31, we still have this vehicle fire up at Citrus Heights, eastbound 80, right before Antelope. It's a semi with a trailer that was on fire. CHP and fire crews are blocking the right lane, and traffic is backed up before Greenback Lane. Also seeing a little bit of delays through the downtown area on southbound 5, starting just after J Street. It continues and stretches down towards Highway 50, and also slow on the southbound 5 connector ramp to westbound 50. Once you're on 50, looks good through the West Sacramento area all the way out towards the Cap City Freeway. Cap City Freeway, by the way, Yolo Causeway. Cap City Freeway, you're going to be a little sluggish. Starting at Exposition Boulevard, it clears up by the time you get to the American River. Traffic on the 10s every 10 minutes, mornings and afternoons. 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
6: Hot this afternoon, rather cloudy, the high 100 to 104. Clouds tonight, low 67 to 71. Thursday, sunshine and clouds, high 101 to 105. And mostly sunny Friday, high 90 to 94. I'm AccuWeather's Andy Robb on KFBK, Sacramento's News Radio.
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0: Welcome back in, Clay and Buck. We are rolling through the

0: this as an issue? If not, why not? Does this stand out to you?
1: Yeah, I mean, it isn't a great set of facts. I mean, I will say the decision-making process there seems like it was somewhat flawed, but the truth is that the Trump administration and then the Trump campaign, it always is a little bit seat of the pants. You remember the RNC? They're really deciding the details of who was supposed to even speak at the RNC in 2024, about 24 hours before. So it's not a gigantic shock that they're kind of throwing it together on the fly. And to be fair to the people who are doing this, I think that they're significantly less interested in tens of millions of people watching it live and much more interested in sort of the clips that are going to circulate from the thing. Because let's be real, it's a list of politicians who are going to be speaking in order, and I doubt people are going to be glued to their TV sets for the entirety of that.
2: Ben, great to have you. I want to ask you, as a very astute, high IQ individual, I don't want to dive into the basics of the Lindsey Clancy thing with you, because you've covered on your show, we've been covering on our show. I want to maybe advance beyond. I've seen enough of your coverage to know we all agree, right? It's like we're like, this is terrible. What's going on here? And these people who are making all these excuses, I think, are living in some fantasy world. Is true crime poisoning the minds of a lot of women online? Is it feminism plus social media? How have we reached this point of the crazy where even people that I have to say seem sound on other issues, on this issue, have lost it?
1: I will say, have you ever seen this YouTube video, a very famous YouTube skit, It's Not the Nail? Have you ever seen this YouTube video? It's basically a woman who has a nail directly in the middle of her forehead, and she's talking to her husband, and she says, I just have this pain right here in the middle of my forehead, and I don't know what it is. I think it's the nail. She says, it's not the nail. Don't talk to me about the nail. I want you to listen to me and just feel how I feel. I think that when you combine the toxic nature of social media with the fact that, you know, men and women, they're different. Women mostly want to be heard and they want their pain heard. I think that you end up with a situation in which any situation where somebody is quote unquote suffering, that becomes a person who needs to be heard. And the clicks are a substitute for empathy. It's cheap empathy. And so yeah. I think you're seeing an enormous amount of performative feel my pain online, and you get clicks and likes for the more pain you're expressing. So if you can pretend that you are just like Lindsey Clancy, even though you're nothing like Lindsey Clancy because she was a psychotic person who killed her kids, if you can do that and then you get a bunch of likes for that, it makes you feel better on the inside, I suppose. But yes, social media is definitely perverting an enormous number of brains.
0: Ben, you've got a law degree too. I've been hammering on this. We have strict liability criminal offenses for all sorts of things. And an easy example is if you sleep with someone who is under the age of consent, the fact that they had a fake ID in a bar doesn't matter. The fact that they lied to you and said, hey, I'm actually 20, and in reality they were 17, you are still guilty, because we believe, this is the idea, that children should be protected, minors should be uniquely protected from any sort of ill intent by an adult. Shouldn't we have strict liability offenses when it comes to children being murdered, so that we don't even have this dispute about what was her mental capacity? Shouldn't we just have the children were murdered, the parent did it, an authority figure did it, you're guilty, period? Am I crazy on this?
1: I don't think that that's totally crazy. I think that that actually makes a lot more sense than many of the proposals that are being put forward. I think the difficulty in this case, as you're pointing out, Clay, is actually a difficulty with the law, not even necessarily with the interpretation of the law, meaning that the law requires intent. And in Massachusetts, bizarrely enough, the insanity defense is not a defense that you actually have to prove. It's up to the prosecution to prove that Lindsey Clancy was totally sane. It is not up to the defense to prove that Lindsey Clancy was insane. And so that creates an enormous possibility of reasonable doubt here. I mean, I've said before on my show that I actually think that the facts of this particular case are really difficult and a little bit nuanced. And so I could see how someone would come to the conclusion that the prosecution didn't meet its burden of proof here. That, of course, is a different thing than the people who are going online declaring that Lindsey Clancy is some sort of bizarre feminist hero. But yeah, I mean, your proposal that basically you kill a kid, we fry you. I think that that's as good a proposal as any.
2: Can I take us into a jollier, lighter direction for a second here, Ben?
1: We've literally any direction, sure. Yes.
2: Yeah. We've had a lot of in like the pit of hell today, you know, and Clay, I think, said the single darkest thing I've ever heard on the show, and I'm not even going to repeat it because we're going to go somewhere else now. And that is, you know what, actually, do me a favor. Do you want to body slam Clay on this one? He is convinced that Kamala, I don't know where you are on this at all, by the way, so you could go in any direction. He is convinced that Kamala is going to be the nominee.

0: He is ride or die. Kamala's going to be the Democrat nominee. He has a pretty convincing electoral map rationale for this. Do you co-sign this with him? Do you think that's crazy like I do just because you refuse to believe it? Where are you?
1: Yeah, it is not the craziest thing I've ever heard. I mean, Buck, I wish I agreed with you, but I think that Clay is not wrong. I mean, she's doubling everybody up right now. And the problem is, it's not as though there's some sort of hot new candidate who's going to come along and sweep through South Carolina. I think that, Clay, I would imagine the case that you're making is that when you look at the electoral map, a lot of the early states are heavily black in terms of their primary vote, and heavily black voting primary states in the Democratic Party tend to move in favor of the black candidate or whomever is deemed the most pro-black candidate, the way that James Clyburn did with Joe Biden when it came down to Biden versus Bernie Sanders. The problem, of course, is that they've now moved South Carolina to the top of the heap, which means whoever wins South Carolina will have all the momentum right at the very beginning. Kamala Harris polls really, really well in South Carolina. You think John Ossoff is going to be Kamala Harris in South Carolina? I have trouble believing that that's the direction that is going to move. So, again, I don't think that Clay is that crazy on this.
0: Oh, man.
2: I love it. Yeah, that's exactly right. I think black women are going to stick with Kamala, black voters in general, and they've now skewed it so the black voters are going to have even more impact. And I think Kamala is the beneficiary. All right, let's talk about this new deal. You have built a company that has been very successful, the Daily Wire. Many people consume a lot of your content. We've had a lot of Daily Wire guests over the years here, and I've worked with you guys on a variety of your shows. We've built a new site, Sports Focus, Sport and State. We're now partners with you. If people have not been to the Daily Wire, what will they see there? You can make the pitch, and certainly we want them to experience Sport and State as well. How do you see the two coexisting and fitting together?
1: Yeah, we are very, very excited to be bringing Sport and State content to Daily Wire in this partnership. You're going to be able to watch shows like this one streaming at Daily Wire. You're also going to be able to see written content that's going to be appearing at dailywire.com that is also posted on Sport and State. We want to see you guys thrive. We want to see Sport and State become even more successful. One of the things that we're very much focused on in the coming years is trying to reunify what seems to be a pretty fragmented conservative movement. It's one of the reasons we're at the RNC. You guys at the RNC too, both missing football, I guess, in order to be at the RNC at a bar that we're taking over. But again, I think that what this is really about is providing a broader panoply of interesting content to our fans over at Daily Wire and giving a bigger platform to folks like you so that more people are going to be able to see the awesome content that you're creating. You're building a brand new business, which we're really excited about because you did such a great job, Clay, over at Outkick. And now what you're doing at Sport and State, we'd love to see that thrive and become a huge business as well.
0: Oh, that's fantastic. Clay, go ahead.
2: No, it's going to be a lot of fun. Okay, let's close with this, Ben. As you look out, whatever, I think it's 56 days-ish from the midterms, how optimistic, how pessimistic are you? What do you see brewing?
1: I wouldn't say catastrophically pessimistic. I'd say somewhere in the mid-range of pessimism would probably be more accurate. I think that it's unlikely the Republicans hold the House just because the dynamics are so bad. But I don't think that you're going to watch a blowout to the tune of 26 seats, which is kind of the maximum number you could see Republicans lose. When it comes to the Senate, I do, in the end, think that Texans will come to their senses and not vote for Howdy Doody Doll James Tallarico. I think that Michigan is the one that I'm pretty frightened about, mainly because I think Abdullah Sayed is by far the most radical candidate ever to run for higher office in the United States. And I think that he has a fairly decent shot in Michigan. But Republicans, I think, could claw back a loss in North Carolina with a win in New Hampshire. I think Republicans will retain the Senate, but narrowly. I think they will probably lose the House. That's not catastrophic, but it sets up a jump ball for 2028. Anybody who's sort of whistling past the graveyard thinking 2028 is going to be a cakewalk, it will absolutely not be a cakewalk.
0: I think that's all correct. I think I've said similar things here. I agree with him on the Senate. I agree with him on the House. And I think also 28 is going to be a Donnybrook, to use a Clay Travis word. Ben, how many kids do you have?
1: I now have 5.
0: You just had a new one, right?
1: Yeah, thank God. He's a little boy. He's keeping us up all night. Yeah.
0: I was going to say congratulations. I'm still in the family building process. Clay, he's had his 3 boys, and they're now, I mean, just so you know where things have gone, they're challenging him to bench press and push-up contests. And Clay is sweating it a little bit. I'm not going to lie. He's at that phase of the dad zone where he's like, can I still win the arm wrestling match if I have to? When you get to 5 kids, what do you know when you're on kid number 5 that you would go back and tell yourself after kid number 1? I'm just, cause, you know, I'm not the only one. There are others. I have 1 son, but, you know, we're hoping for more kids. What's like the time machine dad Ben of 5 going to go back and tell dad Ben of 1? You know what you should know? Get ready for this.
1: probably an ounce of no is worth a pound of yes. I think that if you set rules with your kids, they actually like the rules. And if you actually hold by those rules, it's the hardest thing, right? When you're a kid, you think your parents enjoy enforcing rules on you. And then you become a parent and you actually hate it quite a lot. But when you set the rules and you hold by them, then it actually makes a huge difference. And also, I would just say that I think the thing that we've done the best as parents is become interested in the things your kids are interested in. That's kind of hard because you have the stuff you're interested in. You hope that your kids become interested in that sort of stuff. But, you know, some of my kids are interested in stuff I'm wildly uninterested in. If you can show interest in the stuff that your kids want to do, then you'll have a much better relationship with them. And also, all I will say is that parenting is mostly a matter of not ruining your kids. That is really what it's all about. It is mostly don't destroy your own children, because most of what you do as a parent is in the water, right? You just act in a particular way. Your kids tend to imitate it. You live a certain way in the world. Kids tend to pick up on that. Don't do things that actively wreck their lives. And that's probably 95% of it.
0: Well, just real quick. I mean, so you have five now. I believe the esteemed Matt Walsh has six.
1: Yeah.
0: You probably don't bring
1: twins.
0: This up.
1: Yeah.
0: I was going to say, you probably don't bring this up with Mrs. Shapiro right now, given that you just had one and you're probably getting some late nights going. But are you like, I feel like six is a good number?
1: No, I think we both are in the five is a very, very solid number camp at this point. Five, we kind of slid it under the wire. So we feel like, okay, you know, also, thank God, you know, we have five healthy children. That's about as much as you can ask from God in a lifetime. And so, you know, we'll stick. I mean, listen, she could change her mind. More importantly, sometime in the next couple of years, we thought we were done at four. So, yeah, now five feels like a lot. So we'll see where we're at in a couple of years.
0: Does Matt ever like wave or shake his head at you like, five, please? Wait till you get into six territory.
1: Unendingly. He never stops with this crap. Yes. And to be fair, I set myself up for it, because I've said before, and my judgment of level of masculinity is rooted in how many genetic offspring you have that you're raising. And so right now, Matt is outmanning me by one.
2: Good stuff, Ben. I can't wait to get rolling with a lot of stuff. I know we're going to have you on this program and a lot of Daily Wire people, and cross pollination is going to be fantastic. I'll see you tomorrow in Dallas for a couple of events. Can't wait for that. Excited to get rolling with this partnership.
1: That'd be awesome. Congrats to you as well.
2: Appreciate that. That's Ben Shapiro, Daily Wire. Do some cool stuff tomorrow in Texas, and we're going to be doing a lot of fun things. Sport and State, Clay and Buck, and Daily Wire going forward. Tonight, Buck has made the smart decision to fade me. I have taken the Seattle Seahawks on the opener tonight as a 3.5-point favorite. Buck has jumped in on the other side, and he has taken the New England Patriots as a 3.5-point underdog. You can pick one side or the other. If you bet $5, you get $100 in bonus bets in your account at Hard Rock Bet. 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
0: We're going to chop on Clay and Buck. Great time to remind you all to check out our YouTube, Clay and Buck YouTube, which... of course, this show goes up there. You can also stream the show live on YouTube and the Clay and Buck Podcast Network. And I think we have all the we have the YouTubes going up there too from those podcast shows. So we've got a lot of content for you, and we appreciate all the support we're getting on the new video. And it's a reminder of things like it's time for me to get a haircut. Okay, Vince, this is Talkback C. Vince from Ohio, play it.
16: This is Vince from Northeast Ohio. I'm an licensed independent social worker who's retired. And my suggestion regarding the Clancy situation is that the legal outcome should be guilty by reason of insanity instead of innocent by reason of insanity. That way there would be sentencing parameters that would be applied, as well as mental health considerations.
0: I kind of agree with the sentiment here, Clay. I think if I'm picking this up correctly, the notion of not guilty for someone like Lindsey Clay, just to put that out there, we know she killed her kid. She did it. Everyone says she did it. She says she did it. Her lawyer says she did it. But she's not guilty because of what her mindset was. That's the claim, right? And therefore, she's not criminally responsible for it. The part that a lot of people have a problem with is, okay, let's say that that's true. What do you do with this person? How could you trust a person in society ever who was able to murder her own three children in a brutal and premeditated way? You're going to tell me she's fine? Okay, she's fine until she's not. And she has proven that she cannot ever be trusted, in my opinion. So to the notion about going to a mental health facility, they could let her out of there. Why would we ever think it would be okay to let her out? Which is just incarceration by another name.
2: Yes, and she could be out in 40 days. and again, I understand why people feel empathy in some ways. What I would just say is, if you find yourself feeling empathy for Lindsey Clancy, to me, it's an easy pivot to, well, her three kids, the 5-year-old, the 3-year-old, the 8-month-old, and the husband. Those are the people that deserve the empathy. It's taken me to a dark place, the degree to which so many women, including these jurors now who have spoken out, have been willing to completely accept that she has no responsibility from a mental process perspective. And again, I just come back to almost a huge majority of murderers are not in their right mind mentally. Is the perspective here just no one is responsible ever for their actions if they have hormonal imbalance or if they have some form of psychosis? I just fundamentally reject that. I really do. And unfortunately, a lot of people don't agree with me.
0: We will continue to discuss this and all the things here on the Clay and Buck Show. Smart, fun, sane. 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
21: The Federal Elections Commission wants to know more details about how Governor Newsom and his staff are spending big money traveling around the country. In a new interview, Governor Newsom admits he cannot find a fair solution for transgender athletes. He says he has failed. Homeless crisis. L.A. Mayor Karen Bass abruptly quits the city's homeless authority and refuses to appear before a congressional committee investigating it. A lot to get to straight ahead. It is the top of the hour. Time for some of the top stories from the KFBK Newsroom.
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1: Here are the latest headlines from the KFBK newsroom. The Trump administration calls California's key water plan unworkable.
18: The plan would restrict how much water the federal government pumps from the state's largest rivers. The Trump administration says it would jeopardize the water supply for farms in the Central Valley, the largest agricultural supplier in the valley. The rules were designed to stop the ecological decline of the San Francisco Bay and the Sacramento-San Joaquin River Delta. In a letter, the U.S. Bureau of Reclamation says it threatens the entire fabric of California's agricultural economy. I'm Daniel Martindale.
1: California's largest state worker union begins voting today on whether to authorize a potentially historic statewide strike. The union, which includes workers from the DMV, EDD, and Caltrans, has accused the state of bargaining in bad faith and filed an unfair labor practice complaint, something the state disputes. Several investigations are continuing in Sacramento after a series of deadly shootings disrupted traffic yesterday on Highway 50. A man shot and killed a woman outside of a Panera Bread restaurant and fled. He was later found dead from a self-inflicted gunshot wound. Earlier in the day, a different suspect was shot and killed by police during a different chase on Highway 50. Later in the evening, a pedestrian was hit and killed by a vehicle that was westbound on Highway 50 near downtown Sacramento. Your next update in 30 minutes. I'm Dina Kodiak, now traffic and weather together on KFBK. Sacramento's News Radio. And this traffic brought to you by Bonnie Plumbing, Heating, Electrical, and Air. And yeah, we had a major truck fire eastbound 80. The Antelope platform scales on the off-ramp. 48-foot trailer, apparently now just nothing but debris. The number one and four lane through four lanes are still open for traffic. Everything's moving over on the side there, but it is very slow all the way back to Madison. Again, eastbound 80 at Antelope. Also, South Watt Avenue, Elder Creek Road. We have a report of defective traffic signal lights. County roads has been notified. Bonnie presents the end of summer AC tune-up. It's just $19.99. A thorough once-over, check performance, even catch potential problems. So when summer hits next year, you're ready to roll. 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Traffic on the 10s every 10 minutes, mornings and afternoons. 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
15: Now, Sacramento weather.
22: Hot this afternoon, rather cloudy, the high 100 to 104. Clouds tonight, low 67 to 71. Thursday, sunshine and clouds, high 101 to 105. And mostly sunny Friday, high 90 to 94. I'm AccuWeather's Andy Robb on KFBK, Sacramento's News Radio.
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23: From ABC News, I'm Wayne Cabot. There appeared to be something amiss today with the new Air Force One gifted to President Trump by Qatar. Reporters were speaking with the president on the tarmac when they noted an inflatable slide coming off the side. What we know from ABC's Stephen Portnoy.
24: The president told reporters a short while ago that they were going to do a check on the slide. He said it takes about 15 minutes, and he was asked by our Mary Bruce why they were checking it. He said, quote, they were checking it before. They want to make sure everything works perfectly. Last week, the president told our Rachel Scott in the Oval Office that this plane, this $400 million gift from Qatar, would be going in to, for maintenance to be maxed out next month, that it would take about 60 days to install the necessary defense-related upgrades to the plane.
23: The White House is offering no evidence to support the president's new claim yesterday that two firefighters carried him from Ground Zero, where a building was in danger of falling after 9/11. The White House saying Trump was relaying his experience of a city reeling. 9/11's 25th commemoration falls on Rosh Hashanah, and Mayor Zoran Mamdani is moving cops to synagogues and Jewish centers.
25: Too many of our neighbors have been the victims of anti-Semitic hate crimes, and too many are understandably afraid to come together and celebrate openly. I want to speak directly to our Jewish New Yorkers now. Your safety during these sacred days is of the utmost importance to our administration, and we will work tirelessly to ensure that you can observe the holiday securely.
23: New strikes are reported in the Gulf. The Saudis saying that Iran-backed Houthis attacked but didn't say what they attacked. And with fresh attacks between Iran and the U.S. ongoing, threatening global shipping, today oil surged to $101 a barrel. President Trump just now predicting that the war will end and gas prices will come down after the midterm, saying Iran can't hold out much longer. Wall Street, the S&P down 30, Dow down 329, the NASDAQ is down 150. 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
21: So here we are on a Wednesday, midpoint of the week, and we are loaded up. There's a ton of news to get to today here on the Shane Reaction. Thanks for being here. I'm the host, Sam Shane. Among them, the Federal Election Commission, they want more information from Governor Newsom and members of his campaign staff, how they're spending money traveling around the country. I want to get into that. L.A. Mayor Karen Bass, this is a big story. She has, it's just been reported, has stepped down from their homeless authority, which is under investigation right now by a congressional committee. She is refusing, by the way, to go to Washington, D.C. They invited her there to testify. She will not. We're going to get into that. I want to roll some interesting clips from Governor Newsom talking about a number of different topics with PBS and covered a lot of ground there. So, and these are very, I think, some of the more insightful clips that I've heard from him in an interview in quite some time. Wall Street Journal headline at this hour, top of the fold, 10-year yield, talking about bond yield, jumps as Treasury's buyback plan disappoints investors. That's the headline. Subhead reads, the yield hit its highest level since 2023 after Treasury said it would buy back up to $6 billion in long-term debt, less than some traders had expected. So they thought maybe that the U.S. would try to bail out, or at least bailout might be a strong word, but buy back more than $6 billion in Treasuries. Look, the bond market's wobbly, and I talked about it here in this program about a week and a half ago, maybe a week ago, and I just don't see it getting a whole lot better. Maybe in the short term it will with this buyback program. But the fact of the matter is that foreign investors and those who buy treasuries and in essence are loaning us money to pay our debt are growing increasingly concerned about the level of our debt. It's now exceeded $40 trillion. So keep an eye on that storyline. That's an interesting one out of the Wall Street Journal. Okay, politics. California Post reporting at this hour. Federal Election Commission has sent a letter this past week demanding more information about tens of thousands of dollars in travel reimbursements reported by California Governor's Campaign for Democracy PAC. Political Action Committee. Warning that the Political Action Committee could face an audit or enforcement action if it fails to adequately explain how they're spending the money. So it's a lengthy article. A portion of it reads, Campaign for Democracy PAC reported more than $73,000 in payments specifically described as, quote, travel and event reimbursement between April and June, including $56,000 paid directly to seven individuals, according to the California Post Review. And now the Federal Elections Commission is like, we need some details on this. How are you spending all this money? Some of the payments included $12,600 to Bradley Alexander, who works in the campaign, $12,400 to Elise Aliotti, who also works in the campaign. The FEC letter does not accuse Newsom or his PAC of violating federal law. This is a direct quote from a spokesperson for the campaign. This is a routine disclosure request for additional information. The PAC is fully compliant and will respond. So that's going on. They want more details on all the money they're spending on the campaign, as he has now not yet announced that he's running for president, but clearly indicated that he would, or that he intended to when he was in South Carolina in a number of different interviews. Speaking of which, I've got clips from a recent interview I want to get to in just one second, but this is also an interesting story out of Los Angeles. This is really heating up today. Los Angeles Mayor Karen Bass says she is not available to testify before Congress next Tuesday. Her attorney sent a letter responding to the subcommittee, writing that, quote, unfortunately, the mayor is not available on September 15th. They invited her to come there to testify about the homeless crisis and all the money that's been spent in Los Angeles on the homeless crisis, and it's getting worse, not better. And reports that there are people who are running NGOs who are making oodles of money. The subcommittee also requested a trove of documents, including specific communications between the mayor's office, the L.A. City Council, the Homeless Services Authority, and the L.A. County Board of Supervisors dating back to 2020. Then, today, this story subsequently breaks from the California Post. Los Angeles Mayor Karen Bass walking away from the city's embattled homeless authority. She's leaving the authority, announced it today, as a House panel demands answers about alleged waste, fraud, and abuse involving more than $1 billion in federal money. Stepping down today from the governing commission of the Los Angeles Homeless Services Authority. We'll appoint an replacement, according to her office. That's getting really hot. That's getting very, very hot. You have a congressional investigation asking her to testify. She says no and then steps down from the authority. Okay. We can start connecting the dots on that one, my friends. Okay, let's get to some of these clips from Governor Newsom. I don't know if I'm going to get through all of them here in this block, but we're going to certainly give it a shot. He did a recent interview with PBS, and they talked about a number of different topics, and I found these three to be quite interesting. First of all, Governor Newsom said in this interview that if Democrats try to impeach President Trump, if Democrats take a majority in the House, he said it will just be a sideshow and a distraction.
4: Wherever the facts lead. And I'm not naive about the politics of that, because it will be a sideshow and distraction. What I don't want to do is see another impeachment that amounts to nothing except a virtue signal. And that's important.
21: So, see, wherever it takes you. But it could be a sideshow, could be a distraction. I think he's right about that one, by the way. I think that's a good read on his part. That's not what they need right now. So, another aspect of this this entire interview with PBS had to do with NGOs and nonprofit organizations. They, of course, are under federal investigation among widespread reports of corruption and fraud in California and California state government spending. So in light of all of that, I found this next clip to be highly interesting. Governor Newsom accusing the Trump administration of corruption.
4: But accountability across the board, and it's not just Trump. It's all the folks that are complicit in this great grift. It's all the folks that are complicit in the rank corruption that is going on in this administration.
6: You want to see the president held accountable, his cabinet members, you want to see his family.
4: Anyone that's broken the law, anyone that's taken advantage of the American people, picked their pocket illegally, should be held to account. Period, full stops, not complicated.
21: Isn't that interesting, given everything that's been revealed about what's going on in California and the level of corruption and fraud and state government spending here? Isn't that something? I mean, even Governor Newsom and his own wife are reportedly the subjects of an investigation currently into how money was spent on NGOs, nonprofits involving her, how much money she made, what was reported or not reported. Maybe the IRS is getting involved in that. And then you have all of the corruption in Southern California with hospices and Medicare and Medicaid fraud that were going on down there. Interesting clip for him, for him particularly to say that. Also during the interview, Governor Newsom admitted that he has not been able to figure out the fair solution for transgender athletes, despite trying to do so for years. He said he's failed.
4: As someone that's not been intellectual on this, it's had to practice the issue of how I address the question of fairness over multiple years as it relates to sports.
6: Yeah.
4: I've been confronted. I couldn't figure it out.
6: Have you figured it out?
4: No.
6: Have you arrived at what you think is your stance on this?
4: I know my stance, but let me finish the point. It's an important point. I tried over 2 years to figure out how to make it fair, and we couldn't figure it out. Tried to work with my legislature. We had multiple track meets, high profile in California, and no one was happy. No one was happy. In fact, we had a trans athlete, and the person trans athlete displaced both didn't even compete in the finals because we couldn't accommodate, couldn't figure it out. And then we came out last year with a strategy to provide medals for both, and everyone was upset about that. And so I couldn't figure out the fairness on that issue.
21: He knows the fairness, and he knows it's inherently unfair to allow biological boys to compete in girls' sports. He admitted as much in an interview with the late Charlie Kirk. Yet he invokes a completely different policy. He knows what's fair and what's not fair. He does not have the courage to stand up and do what he knows is fair. That's his problem. That's his struggle.
8: What an interesting back and forth that was. Okay, we're going to open up the live line here. We've already got a call that's coming in on the live line, so we're going to get to that. But I will give you the phone number, which is 916-921-1530, 800-834-1530. The text line is 51881. 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The email option is theshanereaction at kfbk.com. 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The lawyer for Lindsey Clancy has asked President Trump for a pardon. Now, can he do that? I mean, he can ask, but I mean, can the president actually do that? Got an interesting clip to roll for you on that straight ahead right here on the Shane Reaction.
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8: Just got done talking about the bond market, right? On the Wall Street Journal, it's a top headline for them right now. And that's just one of the many headlines telling the story out there. National debt topping $40 trillion, a bond market that is not exactly stable. There is an answer, a way to protect your wealth, and that would be, in my estimation, precious metals. Hi, friends. Sam Shane here. I've been bullish on gold and silver for quite a while, and now many Wall Street experts are as well. They're predicting higher prices ahead. One big reason is the soaring national debt, and you can look at history to tell you the story there. 1971 was the year. A price for 1 ounce of gold was just $35. 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
8: Oh, we got a ton of reaction coming in. Text line, live line, inbox for the emails, you name it. So with that, let's get right to the phones. I want to try to get through as much of this as I possibly can. Chris is joining us from Auburn on this Wednesday. Chris, thanks for calling in. What's on your mind?
0: Well, you know, Sam, we have talked about those four indictments that he's facing. You do realize there's four different people, four different investigative teams. It's not the same team. If it comes down, say, around the end of the year, his campaign's over.
8: It could be. It depends on what they find. I mean, you know, there's the old line where there's smoke, there's fire, and you're right. There are a number of investigations that are underway. But we, you know what, Chris? We don't have many details on this.
0: That's because they're playing all their cards tight. Believe it or not, they can get you if you've done corruption. And

0: They're not going to give him any wiggle room, and they've already got people rolling on him. And the odds now is Kamala and AOC is a ticket.
1: Okay. You know, maybe. I don't know. I don't know if I see that one. But okay, Chris, interesting points. Very interesting. He's right. There are a number of investigations. The details are they're not very clear at this point in time. Let's go to Patrick joining us from Granite Bay. Hi, Patrick. What's on your mind?
2: Hey, Sam. Thanks for taking my call. Great show, my friend, as always.
1: Thank you. Thank you.
2: Yeah, that caller just hit what I was going to bring up. So what I'll go to is this whole thing with biological men playing with women.
1: Yeah.
2: What part of this doesn't he get, Sam?
1: See, Patrick, I think he does get it. And I think that he spoke very honestly to the late Charlie Kirk in that podcast when he said, I know it's inherently unfair. He knows it's unfair.
2: Oh, yeah, no, I agree with you, Sam, but this is getting old. I mean,
1: yeah.
2: I'm at the point now, Sam, I think, we've all thrown up enough. They've got to get to the reality. These people are mentally sick.
1: Here's the thing, Patrick. I think that what we need to do here when there are young people who are confused about their gender or sex, first of all, they need some very good, adequate counseling. Number one. Number two, if you want to set up a separate category for them in athletics, okay, let's maybe have that discussion. But the notion that biological boys play in girls' sports is crazy.
2: I agree, Sam. And I'm all for it. I there needs to be, I'll call it this, call it gender-neutral class. They can have, you said it, let them all go into a pool and good luck, Charlie Brown.
1: I think we need to have the discussion on what that might look like, Patrick. I really do. Good call. Thank you very much. Appreciate it. Let's go to Cindy joining us from Sacramento on this Wednesday. Hi, Cindy. Thanks for calling in. What's on your mind?
3: I was going to say the same thing as Patrick, so I won't take up airspace. Yes, I would like to know how much money was spent in 2 years for the committees to try and make a decision about this. But Governor Newsom just couldn't do it.
1: Yeah, I know. I just think that there was a lot of political pressure from a lot of big donors and so on. And that's often what goes on in these situations, Cindy. But again, I do believe that he does inherently understand what's fair and what's unfair. But he lacks the courage to enforce his convictions. Yep.
3: Yep.
1: I think that's where he's at.
3: I would say he lacks something else, but okay. I think we're on the air, and I'm going to be diplomatic. Have a great day.
1: Thanks for keeping it clean, Cindy. Appreciate it very much. Let's go to Stacy joining us from Sacramento. Hi, Stacy. What's on your mind?
4: Yeah. Hi, Sam. Hey, listen, we've all heard about the nuclear time clock, right? It's supposed to be, I don't know, a couple of milliseconds before the world goes up, right? And then we have this huge green movement where we're banning gas stoves, gas cars, gas lawnmowers, and all this hoopla about global warming, you know, this
1: right.
4: big threat. But there's hardly any alarm, as you've been pounding into us every day almost, this national debt.
1: Right.
4: I mean, we can't even like, balance the budget even for 1 year, not even talking about paying anything back yet.
1: Yeah, you know, Stacy, I find your phone call to be very refreshing, and I'm so glad you called. It is a reminder for all of us. This is the single biggest problem and concern, in my estimation, facing America today. There's a big story out there today, by the way. Someone who works in artificial intelligence, one of the leading engineers, who stepped down from a very prominent position. He's afraid that AI could destroy mankind if we don't get it under control. And the reason I bring that up is, you know, you read that headline and you're like, oh my gosh, I mean, are we going to be able to survive this AI phenomenon? And but at the same time, I look at this national debt and I'm like, where is the outrage? Where is the concern, particularly in Washington, D.C.? So thank you for your phone call. Oh, there you go. That's all he had to say. Okay, appreciate that, Stacy. He brings up a really good point, and I don't think that this can be overlooked, folks. This national debt is a real problem. And when you see the bond market wobbling like it's been wobbling over the last, 10, 15 days? And it's a headline in the Wall Street Journal in 3 of the last 7 days. That is an indication that the foreign markets, the foreign investors, are growing very, very concerned about the level of debt in this country. And they're reluctant, in many cases, to loan us money. What does that tell you? Okay, we're running up against the clock. I got a call that just came in. If you are on hold, just hang on. It's going to be a little bit, but if you stay there, we will definitely get to you. And then I want to roll out this clip from the lawyer for Lindsey Clancy, who said to President Trump, you know, I'd really like to see a pardon. Well, you know, that might not even come into play. We'll talk more about that straight ahead.
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9: 6:30 a.m. Your alarm goes off. 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
6: It's the Shane Reaction with Sam Shane.
1: The lawyer for the Massachusetts mom who killed her three children has asked President Trump for a pardon. 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Those stories and more straight ahead. We've got weather and traffic for you together in just a moment. But it is the bottom of the hour. 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
16: Here are the latest headlines from the KFBK Newsroom. Governor Newsom says President Trump is going to steal the election in November.
17: In a video posted to Newsom socials, he didn't mince words.
18: This is why you should be worried about this election. He's going to try to steal it.
17: Newsom hasn't said if he's running for president, but he's definitely got an opinion on the current administration.
18: This is who he is. It's the core of the character, a lack thereof, of a legitimate malignant narcissist, an invasive species, as I describe. And I don't mean that in a dehumanizing way.
17: He went on to say that the forefathers gave us tools to stop tyranny and the madness from President Trump. I'm Jason Campadonia.
16: The U.S. Forest Service is closing 23 underused facilities nationwide, including some here in the Golden State.
19: The agency says the move will save more than $16 million. The closures were first announced back in March. Many of the affected employees will keep their jobs but be relocated to other Forest Service facilities. The U.S. Forest Service manages more than 16,000 buildings nationwide. I'm Tammy Trujillo.
16: The Terminix Pest Control Company will pay a $3.15 million fine in California. 29 counties sued the company for alleged environmental violations and for violating consumer privacy laws. They claim the Tennessee-based company unlawfully disposed of pesticides. Your next update in 30 minutes. I'm Dina Kodiak, now traffic and weather together on KFBK, Sacramento's News Radio.
20: 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Right now, eastbound 80, antelope platform scales. Well, it looks like they've got everything at least under control out there, but traffic is still backed up from Antelope all the way back to Madison. This is an earlier truck fire, and the 1-4 lanes are open at this point. Hurley Way at Watt Avenue. We have an injury collision there. Pedestrian involved. CHP is at the scene. Got some first responders there as well. Some heavy traffic to you. This is going to be on northbound I-5. That's coming out of the causeway, or the bypass, I should say, and heading toward Woodland. I'm not sure exactly if they're doing some work out there or what, but yeah, it's very slow for a good mile or two. Tired of overpriced blinds? 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
5: Now, Sacramento weather.
21: This afternoon, rather cloudy, high 100 to 104. Tonight, clouds, low 67 to 71. Sunshine and clouds for tomorrow, high 100 to 105. Friday, mostly sunny, high 90 to 94. I'm AccuWeather's Andy Robb on KFBK, Sacramento's News Radio.
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1: Okay, got a lot to get to here, a lot of reaction coming in. I'm going to get to the live line in just 1 second. Want to roll out this clip from the lawyer.

0: months ago, you and me had a conversation about Newsom, you know, spending all this money on homeless, and I told you it's coming back to him somehow in some way. Well, you know, nonprofits take the money for the homeless, and good luck. Here we got Newsom's wife sitting on the board and cucking all that money for her services, and there's your return on your investment.
1: Yeah. That's going to be part of one of the investigations. You know, maybe I got a clip coming up later on in the show, Mark, on Diapergate. Remember Diapergate? That's a pretty recent one.
0: Oh yeah, yeah.
1: So that's another one of the NGOs that apparently one of her very good friends runs an NGO to run this Diapergate program. Yeah. So yeah,
0: and they love when they do, you know, functions that's cash, you know, on Friday. They usually have them on Fridays or Saturdays so the banks aren't open so they can take the cash down to the bank and get it in the bank.
1: Yeah.
0: Because by the time it hits Monday morning, you're losing $30,000, $40,000, maybe $50,000, $100,000 out of the cash that came in.
1: Yeah.
0: That's the way they do it. I've seen it here locally. I've watched, you know, my mother sat on a real good thing for, what do you call them, kids that are handicapped and all that, and she called me and my dad from the ranch one day, and she says, "Hey, you guys need to come in here and get this cash box. We got about $50,000 here, and I want to make sure it hits the bank on Monday." This was a Friday.
1: Wow.
0: So we go down there, and she hands my dad the cash box, and I'm walking in front of him. This guy jumps in front of me. He says, "Yeah, you need to give that to me. We're the head guys here. You know, we're the bankers." And I said, "No, it's going home in my dad's safe."
1: Yeah, no, no.
0: No problem, you know?
1: Very good. All right, great, so, Mark. Thank you. Thank you very much. I appreciate that. No, we'll keep the cash. It's like ballot harvesting. I'll take that. Got some interesting feedback, both from the text line and from the email inbox. On President Trump yesterday made this claim that the White House today still cannot validate. But the listener writes in here, and this is from the text line. Here we go again with President lying to us about everything from firefighters carrying him out of a ground zero to, and then he goes on to some other things. But so that was just one of the issues for that listener. And then there's another listener who sent an email to me who said, "Today Trump claims firefighters carried him to safety after 9/11. BS, total BS or delusion. Take your pick. Call him out for once in your sorry mega life." Ooh. That's from Jeff. A little anger there, Jeff. Easy. Yeah, that was a curious moment. I don't know what to make of that, why he would say something like that. It cannot be validated. By the way, just for the record, Jeff, I have been very critical of President Trump in how he spends federal money, our tax money. He's a very big spending president, and he's driving us deeper into debt. And it's one of the black eyes, in my estimation, in his leadership so far. I would like to see him work harder to get the debt under control. All right, Kevin Reddington, he is the attorney for Lindsey Clancy, the mother who killed her three children. He has now asked President Trump to pardon her. A jury in Massachusetts could not reach a verdict, that trial, of course, resulting in a hung jury. Clancy and her attorney argued she killed her children because she suffered from postpartum depression. Well, during an interview with the NBC station in Boston, the reporter asked Kevin Reddington why he would ask President Trump to pardon his client when a president can only issue a pardon in federal cases, not in state cases like the one involving his client, Lindsey Clancy.
2: And calling on him to offer your client a pardon when he cannot pardon state crimes. Mm-hmm. Why'd you do that?
3: Because Mr. Trump felt compelled to comment on the case. The fact that he felt compelled to comment on the case, and knowing President Trump as his reputation, indicates he's a powerful guy who's surrounded by very smart people who would more than likely take an interest in this issue of women in postpartum.
1: No, they wouldn't. And he knows they wouldn't. They're not going to touch this with a 10-foot pole from a political standpoint alone. He's playing politics with this, and he gets what he's doing. And he knows they're not interested in this. And they can't even get involved to begin with. It's just a total political maneuver. Connecticut's council, city council members sounding the alarm, and people who live in that city also concerned. The city has opened up law enforcement jobs to non-citizens. So we're going to take you to Danbury, Connecticut. They opened up their police force to lawful permanent residents and

0: DACA recipients by a vote of 18-2. The city council voted for this, getting pushback from one member who opposed the change, Danbury City Council member Candace Fay, who spoke with Fox News.
1: There's no overarching need for police officers in our city. There's no demand that this will meet. It was done simply as a political narrative, overwhelmingly done by virtue signaling. And it's further dividing our city.
0: Yeah, I bet it is. I bet it is. There was a time in America where it didn't matter what city you lived in what state you lived in, sanctuary or not sanctuary, you could not become a police officer unless you were a citizen. And that is the case in most cities. But here we are. We're in a new world. We're in a new country. Isn't that not the truth? When we come back, I got a couple of things I really want to get to in the news today. Number one, you've got this researcher, a pre-training researcher at both Anthropic and OpenAI. And boy, you talk about a warning. He says that the AI threat is very real, that he thinks the technology could kill us all by the end of the decade, and that the industry is not doing enough to get it reined in. So I want to roll out that clip. Also, another voice from L.A. on how L.A. has really changed since he was just a young guy. Back in a moment.
2: A surprise endorsement, and suddenly a race is too close to call.
3: Election stories that change in a heartbeat.
2: And so does our coverage.
3: With midterms on the horizon, depend on KFPK for accurate, objective coverage every day until November 3rd.
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0: Okay, I want to get to this AI researcher. Boy, he has some scary warning for sure. Some scary words about what AI could do to us. The technology could kill us by the end of the decade, he says. Yeah, it's making headlines all over the place. I want to get into that. I want to roll for you a clip from a well-known entertainment figure from Los Angeles says, oh boy, has LA ever changed since I was a kid. Got this on the text line from a listener, and it's from Ed, who is formerly from Vacaville. He said, I've said this before, but in the Kirk interview, Newsom did not say that men in women's sports is unfair. He referred to the situation as unfair. That's not how I read it. That's not how I heard it. I heard him say to the late Charlie Kirk, I think it is inherently unfair for biological boys to play in girls' sports. That's how I heard it. Ed goes on to write, his response could just as easily have been construed as to mean it would be unfair to deny them. I don't see it that way. Nevertheless, Ed goes on to write, and I think this is poignant. He doesn't lack courage. What he lacks is integrity. He's very crafty and slick, and as you have noted, further evidenced by his use of projection, accusing others of fraud while he and his wife are up to their ears, according to Ed. Interesting. See, I think he does lack courage in some areas. In other areas, not so much. He's willing to take a bold step. You remember his position on same-sex marriage. He was way out in front on that. And that was a big step. That was courageous on his part. On this one, though, I think he does lack courage. Because I think in his heart he knows. That's my guess, just based on what I just heard from that most recent interview. This is a story that is making headlines in a lot of places. In fact, Wall Street Journal, I think, has it as one of their front page. Yes, Anthropic researcher quits over out-of-control AI fears. That's their headline. The subhead reads, concerns are rising AI labs that... Inside AI labs, the competition is pushing tech companies to race towards self-improving models that risk spiraling out of human control. I'm going to read for you some more reporting on this topic. A researcher for one of the largest and most valuable artificial intelligence companies has publicly quit while raising the alarm that the technology could, quote, kill us all by the end of the decade. Jacob Coxon, who has performed pre-training research at Anthropic and OpenAI for the last 3 years, posted a wildly viral X threat that, quote, neither company is acting responsibly at Anthropic or at OpenAI, he says. Quote, they are racing straight to self-improving superintelligence and gambling with our lives. He wrote this. Others from the company are backing his rather terrifying warning. He goes on to write, do not underestimate the power of this technology. These will soon be superhuman systems that can hack anything, revolutionize any field overnight, and acquire real power and resources. He goes on to write, the people building AI earnestly believe that it could kill us all by the end of the decade, he wrote, saying that his warning is not a marketing stunt. And finally, another quote from him. If anything, many executives and senior researchers will couch their phrasing in the press to sound sensible. But, he says, I hear the same people express fear privately. No other human activity poses this level of danger. Huh. That's powerful, right? His name is Jacob Coxon. I'd love to hear an interview from him. I really would. And then I would like to hear a rebuttal, if one exists. Because AI is, we are like, well, I've said it so many times, it's the great unknown. It's the wild, wild west. We have no idea. I hear one industry expert say one thing and another industry expert say something completely different. And that's what causes concern for me. Because we know what they're saying publicly and they're at odds. We obviously don't know what they're saying privately. So maybe he's saying, Jacob Coxon is saying the quiet part out loud. All right, comedian Adam Carolla. He says Los Angeles has undergone a dramatic shift. Says the city went from a place where residents rarely left to one where they are now willing to move almost anywhere else. Here's what he told Fox News about Los Angeles.
19: My whole life in L.A., no one ever left L.A. You would only leave L.A. if somebody's dad's company's headquarters moved for some reason or another, or you moved to Hawaii and just, you know, you're just retiring. No one ever left. Now people leave L.A. and you go, where are you going? And they go, anywhere, which is a bad, that's a bad sign, because it's not our company is relocating or I'm retiring in Hawaii. It's I just got to get out of here.
0: Just got to get out of here. Just got to go. Doesn't matter. I'll go anywhere. You know, there's something to exactly what he said. L.A. was the place to go for so many decades. And now that attitude has left, along with a lot of people, by the way. So he's repeatedly criticized the leadership of California. He's been a big critic of Governor Newsom, L.A. Mayor Karen Bass, the homeless crisis in L.A., the state's broader decline, the response to the wildfires, and the lack of homes being rebuilt. He has talked about leaving California. He has said that he plans to make a move after his children graduate from high school. So we'll see if he follows through on that. Who knows? The Stop Nick Shirley law. My guess was when Governor Newsom signed that into law, and when the Democrats at the state capitol all passed it, overwhelmingly, by the way, their hope was that they would silence Nick Shirley. So that's not happened. He's posted another video. Yeah, he's back in one location where he has visited before. Do you remember all the hospice corruption and fraud that's been announced over the course of the last couple of months? As a result, in large part of his initial reporting, well, he went back to try to visit some of those companies. And guess what? Well, some of them, well, maybe more than some, have left. They're gone. It's done. So we roll out that and what Nick Shirley means to journalism straight ahead right here on The Shane Reaction.
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0: President Trump and Republican leaders in Texas for their midterm two-day rally. The Stop Nick Shirley law, passed by Democrats, signed by Governor Newsom, has not stopped Nick Shirley. He's back on the streets of California with new revelations on corruption, and we're going to roll out the audio for you straight ahead. We got weather and traffic for you together in just a moment. But first, it is the top of the hour. 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
30: Here are the latest headlines from the KFBK newsroom. Governor of California wannabes are sparring over the DMV.
31: Republican Steve Hilton made a campaign stop in Los Angeles saying that he wants to do away with the DMV and cut car registration to a flat fee of $73 a year for every car in the state. He called the DMV a bloated agency that treats Californians with contempt. Democrat Javier Becerra's team responded to the campaign speech, releasing a statement dripping with sarcasm, saying, "Nothing says safer roads like outsourcing driver safety to the lowest bidder. I'm Jason Campadonia.
30: California Attorney General Rob Bonta says the Trump administration has backed down from an attempt to place unlawful conditions on fair housing funding.
4: Bonta, along with 15 other attorneys general, had filed suit against the administration in March, challenging the new conditions, which could have limited state and local agencies' ability to enforce their fair housing laws. Bonta says the Trump administration has agreed to dismiss the lawsuit and confirmed that the new conditions will not apply to Fair Housing Assistance Program funding in the future. I'm Rich Cassone.
30: Recent assaults in Sacramento's Lavender Heights neighborhood are prompting residents to form a volunteer patrol. Officials say the victims may be being targeted because they're members of the LGBTQ community. The most recent attack happened early Monday morning outside of the Badlands nightclub, but police have not confirmed that bias was the motive. Your next update in 30 minutes. I'm Dina Kodiak. Now traffic and weather together on KFPK, Sacramento's News Radio.
6: And traffic brought to you by Smud. And right now, eastbound 50 just west of Zinfandel Drive. Apparently, somebody lost a part of their vehicle, kind of fell off the side. It's in one of the lanes. Not sure exactly which one, but just keep an eye out. Now they're saying lane 7, counting left to right. Eastbound 50 just west of Zinfandel. Hit and run, Fair Oaks Boulevard at Manzanita Avenue. And beyond that, not injury. We also have, of course, our big car fire, which was a truck fire. Eastbound 80 and low platform scales. Off-ramp traffic is still congested there. Apparently will be for a while. In fact, all the way back past Madison at this point. But, again, number one or four lanes, last we heard, still open. You can count on Smud as your community-owned, not-for-profit electric service to power you safely and reliably with clean energy and low rates. 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
18: Now, Sacramento weather.
7: This afternoon, rather cloudy, high 100 to 104. Tonight, clouds, low 67 to 71. Sunshine and clouds for tomorrow, high 100 to 105. Friday, mostly sunny, high 90 to 94. I'm AccuWeather's Andy Robb on KFBK, Sacramento's News Radio.
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11: From ABC News, I'm Wayne Cabot. Oil prices today hit their highest all summer, $101 a barrel for Brent crude. But President Trump just told reporters that gas prices will come down and the war will end after the election. Maine Senator Susan Collins, in a very tight re-election race, is skipping her party's two-day convention in Dallas. President Trump is speaking, leaving D.C. on the new Air Force One from Qatar, he explained.
12: The reason that some people are not coming is because we don't have room for 500 politicians. We have room for the ones that have a close race, if they're slightly behind or slightly ahead or tied. But we don't have rooms for people that are 35 points up and don't need to be there.
11: Senator Collins says Trump is underestimating the impact of tariffs, which he just increased on Canada to include an outright ban on some products. Apple has pulled the wraps off the new foldable device called the iPhone Duo. ABC's Mike Dubusky.
13: The iPhone Duo marks Apple's first foray into the foldable smartphone market. The $2,000 device is shorter and squatter than a normal iPhone, but can unfold into a small tablet that the company says is better for editing spreadsheets or watching movies. Samsung, Huawei, Motorola, and Google have been building folding smartphones for years with limited success. The devices only account for about 2% of the global smartphone market, according to Counterpoint Research. Mike Dubusky, ABC News.
11: Prime Minister Netanyahu of Israel has instructed his lawyers to file a libel suit against the Israeli newspaper Haaretz for reporting that he got an explicit warning days before the October 7th attack, but didn't brief Israel's security chiefs. Also, Israel has closed a British consulate after the UK banned imports from the West Bank over what it calls ethnic cleansing. Wall Street now at the close. The Dow is down 405 points. S&P is down 38. And the Nasdaq down by 170 points. 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
0: Okay, here we go. Rolling into the second hour of the program here on the Shane Reaction on this Wednesday afternoon. Thanks for being here. I'm Sam Shane. A lot to get to here in the second hour. Apparently the Stop Nick Shirley law is not stopping Nick Shirley. Not in California. He's back there out in the streets. Got another update, more revelations on corruption. So we're going to get to that, what that young man has meant for journalism and to journalists, by the way.

0: because we got a couple of different audio clips that I want to get to on that particular topic. I also want to get into what the Republicans are doing right now in Dallas, Texas in just one second. Let me give you the contact information first and foremost here in the second hour of the program. The phone number is 916-921-1530, 1-800-834-1530. The text line is 51881. You start your message with KFBK. 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Email option is thesheenreaction@kfbk.com. Let's take it to Texas. So that's where the new midterm convention is kicking off today in Dallas. President Trump is going to be the star of that show, without question. He will be the headliner both nights. It's a two-night event, and he's the headliner both nights, speaking both nights, final speaker both nights. So this is a rather unconventional campaign midterm convention because they're trying to hold on to power in the House and the Senate. And that's why they're doing this. Democrats tried this once upon a time, and they scrapped the plan after a short run in 1982. So it's been a while, but the Democrats tried it as well. Here's why Trump says they're doing this. This was during a campaign stop, and I believe it was South Carolina. Yes, it was. Quote, "The problem that we have is they say that Trump does great when he's on the ballot, but when he's not on the ballot, his people don't come out and they don't vote." So he went on to say during this campaign stop, "So what I really want you to do is to pretend, please, that I am on the ballot." He said at a rally in South Carolina, "Just come and vote. It's so important." Two thoughts on this. Number one, I think it's a good idea. I think it's a unifying factor for the Republican Party at a time when their counterparts, the Democrats, are as divided as I can remember in a long, long time, trying to figure out which direction they're going. Are they going to get extreme and radical? Are they going to move further to the left than they already are? And they've already moved very far left in the last 10 years. What happens to the Democrat Party? They're in complete disarray. So from that standpoint, it might not be a bad move and a unifying factor for the Republican Party to gain momentum going into the midterms. Second idea. Not a great time to launch this. Tonight is the first night of NFL football. The regular season begins tonight in Seattle. And then tomorrow night, of course, you got the 49ers playing overseas in Australia in Melbourne against the LA Rams. Now, guess what people are going to watch? Okay. And it just seems to me that you probably should have done the homework on this and either started it earlier this week or maybe do it last week or maybe push it back one more week. But there had to have been a better time frame than today and tomorrow in terms of just viewership alone in the U.S. I can tell you what the TV ratings are going to look like. You can figure that out on your own. It just seems odd to me that that wasn't part of the calculation. Nevertheless, I do think that overall, it's a good move. Okay, let's talk Nick Shirley, for Democrat lawmakers at the Capitol, from Governor Newsom on down to Assemblywoman Mia Bonta, who were hoping the new Stop Nick Shirley law would silence Nick Shirley. Well, not so much. After Governor Newsom signed that law, designed to censor journalists who expose corruption and fraud in state government spending, Nick Shirley visited a plaza that once housed scores of hospice companies that were ripping off you and me, the taxpayers. This was all taking place in Southern California. So since Nick Shirley's initial reporting, the federal government stepped in, cut off funding for fraudulent businesses there, and guess what? Almost all of them have left that plaza, where the parking lot, by the way, was once filled with very expensive cars, but not anymore. And Nick Shirley just posted a new report, and here's just a portion of that report.
1: I'm here in a plaza where there used to be dozens of hospices, and now there's just a few left. And we're going to be interviewing them, asking them, what happened to all the hospices? Well, it turns out one-third of Americans on hospice were coming here to LA County to die. However, nobody was actually dying because nobody was actually here on hospice. And when I first exposed this fraud, Governor Newsom said, no, this isn't fraud. Nick Shirley is the fraud. However, he then went and claimed that he was the one who shut down the hospice fraud, yet they never did anything about the hospice fraudsters until I came in and exposed it all. And now they're currently passing laws that would make what I did illegal here inside the state of California. Right here, we have Pure Hands Home Health Incorporated. Their office hours are Monday to Friday, 9 a.m. to 5 p.m. It's 4 p.m. right now. Let's see if they're here. No one's here. And now this used to be a hospice location. The hospice has now left, and now it's an engineering company.
0: Now an engineering company. He goes on and on and on, goes all across the whole plaza. And there are just a handful of hospice companies that are still there, still open, who say that they're doing legitimate businesses. But that's the impact that he has had in that one location. He's estimating, you know, somewhere around 90% of those hospice companies are gone, up and out, in a matter of weeks. So that's been the impact. A lot of the federal money that they were getting has been cut off. So in terms of Nick Shirley, speaking of Nick Shirley, there was an interesting discussion between Katie Grimes, who's a friend of the program, and she's a writer for the California Globe, of course, great reporter. She had a discussion with Kira Davis. Kira Davis is with an organization called the Orange Report. They're in, and they talk a little bit about what journalism is all about. And specifically, they talk about the impact that this story has had on journalism and how Nick Shirley has had such an impact.
2: Nick Shirley is just a figurehead. I mean, a yep. great one. I mean, obviously, he's doing yeah. great work out there. No shade to Nick. But ultimately, it's sort of like what Trump always says, which is like, look, they're not coming for me. They're coming for you. I'm just standing in the way. And that's how it is with Nick Shirley. It's, they're not coming for Nick. They're coming for all of us who dare to have our own opinions and dare to do our own investigations. And Nick is yes. standing in the way. And they've been able to operate under cover of darkness for so long here in California. I don't think our politicians, I don't think our political class is prepared for scrutiny.
0: That's a great line. That's not one I've heard. Our political class in California is not prepared for scrutiny. They're not. They think they're above the fray. And they've been getting away with it for so long that hubris has kicked in. And they think they can just keep doing what they're doing, and it doesn't matter what the taxpayer says. It doesn't matter what the voter says. Doesn't matter. Doesn't matter. We're going to build a big annex. We're going to remodel our Capitol. We're going to redo the whole building. We're going to just build it out, and we're not going to tell you a darn thing about it. And I know that you really don't care for the high-speed rail, but we're going to keep dumping money into it. And I know that you voted for the death penalty, but we're not going to enforce that. And I know that you voted for a proposition to get tough on crime, but we're not going to enforce that. We're not going to give money to that. I mean, you just go down the list, one example after another, of all the things that they have done that just thumb their nose at the voter. Just completely ignore the voter. And she's absolutely there. They are not prepared for scrutiny. And now they're coming under the lens, and what happens? When a young 24-year-old with a full head of hair and a microphone and a camera starts exposing the corruption with just some very simple, basic street reporting that a lot of media outlets just did not even do in Southern California and across California, in Minnesota and elsewhere, what do? They run. They couldn't get away from him fast enough when he confronted them just months ago on the streets of Sacramento. And then they passed the Stop Nick Shirley law, which, by the way, he has announced he is suing the state of California, calling it a violation of the First Amendment, and it is. And we'll be watching that one very, very closely. How much are you paying to register your vehicle? How about if we said you would pay no more, no matter what kind of vehicle, no more than $73. That's what Steve Hilton is proposing now. He's running for governor as a Republican. He's talking about massive cuts to state government spending and bureaucracies. He just announced this bold new plan, which I touched upon yesterday a little bit on the Shane Reaction, to getting rid of the DMV. Other things that he is proposing that make it very, very interesting for middle-income Californians, should he become governor of California. We're going to roll that out for you. If you want to join in on the conversation, the phone number is 916-921-1530, 800-834-1530, text line 51881. Start your message with KFBK, and if you're listening on the iHeartRadio app, just tap the red microphone button and record a message, and we have one of those for you coming up next.
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0: Welcome back to the Shane Reaction. Got a lot of reaction coming in on a wide range of topics, as you might imagine. I want to get into this interesting clip from Steve Hilden. He released a new clip. It's out there going viral from the big announcement yesterday at the DMV, what he wants to do and so on. So we're going to get into that in a second. Before we do that, I do have somebody on the live line that I want to get to first and foremost. Let's go to Michael from Folsom on this Wednesday. Hi, Michael. Thanks for calling in. What's on your mind?
13: Hey, Sam. I heard that and I just thought I had to call again. So I inherited a 2001 F-150 when my dad passed away. I still pay over $200 a year to register a 24-year-old truck.
0: Did you say $200 a year?
13: Oh, over $200. It's a 2001. And if you have a truck, you pay an extra special fee because it's heavier on the road, so they add another thing to that. But I don't know if you remember when we had that genius, and it proves that a lot of our voters are sheep, unfortunately, when we had the Save Our Roads and Parks.
0: Yeah. Yeah.
13: And remember that no one got in trouble when Caltrans was actually illegally saying to vote for it on our dime. They used to, they were posting it on their signs on the side of the road. But in that bill, it keeps the registrations from going down on your vehicles at the rate they normally would.
0: Oh, I see. That's what they sneak that in there. And then, of course, Michael, just so you know, when they raise the gas tax on us here in California, it's all going to fix the roads.
13: Oh, of course. In Montana, once you've had your vehicle for 7 years, you get a permanent plate, and that's it.
0: Yeah.
13: You don't pay registration anymore.
0: There you go.
13: It just all ties into the crazy corruption that now our journalists aren't allowed to look into, apparently. Yeah.
0: Good call, Michael. Thank you. Yeah.
13: I hope if Hilton wins, it shouldn't matter politics. It should just come down to people. If you have a brain and you just want change,
0: yeah.
13: And even if you are a Democrat and lifelong, you should still want to keep the amount of money that you legally are entitled to.
0: It would seem to me, if you're a crossover voter, an independent voter, he's got to be pretty darn appealing given what's happened to this state. So
13: it would nice to see his shake up. Anyways, thanks for the show, Sam.
0: Yep, thank you, Michael. Great call. That's a great transition into the clip. Let's roll this for you right now. Here's Republican Steve Hilton in the race for governor. He's announced that if he's elected governor, he's going to work to get rid of the Department of Motor Vehicles, cap car registration at $73. That would be the highest. He posted this video from his announcement yesterday, which was in Southern California.
14: We are going to abolish the DMV, and we are going to cut vehicle registration to the flat fee of $73 per vehicle per year. We are going to shut down this bloated, nanny state, bureaucratic agency that treats Californians with complete contempt. They charge the highest vehicle registration in the country for the worst roads, ranked 50th out of 50 on our roads. Enough is enough with the DMV. Enough is enough with sky-high registration rates. We are done.
0: That's going to have mass appeal, okay? You know what else is going to have appeal? This is what he says he wants to do. I'm not sure how he's going to be able to execute all of this, but he says he would like to eliminate the state income tax for all Californians who make $150,000 a year or less. Now, think about that. That's a pocketbook issue right there, if he's able to pull it off. But these are the types of things that he's running on that could create all kinds of appeal across the board. We'll see. Text line. Sam, Democrats had a DSA, an event in Chicago over the weekend, which was very scary, looking, wearing all these masks. Clips of them were crazy, talking of all this social justice stuff. Yes, thank you for that. Yesterday on the Shane Reaction, I played a number of audio clips from Chicago over the weekend, from socialists, from Marxists, from communists, all holding conferences in Chicago over the weekend, saying outlandish things. You're absolutely right. We played those clips for you yesterday right here on the Shane Reaction. If you want to go back and listen to them, you can just do that on the podcast, by the way. We'll load up the podcast and you can take a listen to that. Another listener writes in, AGI, S-A-G-I, and a little AI all have one thing in common, electricity. As intelligent as those machines are, they need one thing to survive. Take that away and you'll have a gigantic paperweight. You can watch The Matrix all you want and worry. My worry is that China is full steam ahead towards AGI, and the U.S. is complaining about data centers. Here's one thing, though. What if these AI robots were able to generate their own power, their own electricity? Like, what if they had, like, self-sufficient solar capabilities of some way, shape, or form? Or some sort of nuclear component. I don't know. I don't know if they would be able to generate their own power or if they would rely on outside power. That's a great, great point. Quickly, a comment from a listener listening on the iHeartRadio app about Governor Newsom in trans sports.
15: It just never stops with Newsom. He is so hypocritical, so tone deaf, and such a slime ball. And as far as not being able to figure out a fair way for transgenders to compete, here's a thought. You have men's sports, women's sports, transgender sports, people with disability sports. I mean, how is that not fair?
0: You could create another category. That's very true. That's very possible. And it's been discussed many times, and I'm just kind of curious as to why it's not gotten more serious attention, because I've heard this from a number of listeners. So we've heard all about the fraud and corruption in places like, well, where we live here in California, and places like Minnesota and so on and so forth. There are a number of other states, and I want for you, I want to roll out a clip. This is out of Maine. way up there. Yes. And the amount of corruption that's been going on in Little Maine, ripping off taxpayers big time. And we're going to give you an example of that. And calls are coming in. If you're on hold, we're going to get to you. Just hang on. Thanks for being here on the show.

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0: Here's a headline at this hour from the Wall Street Journal. 10-year yield jumps as Treasury's buyback plan disappoints investors. This has to do with the bond market, which is not exactly stable. We have a national debt that tops $40 trillion right now. There is an answer to all of this, a way to protect your wealth, and I believe it's in precious metals. Hi, friends. Sam Sheen here. I've been bullish on gold and silver for quite a while, and now there are many Wall Street experts who are as well, predicting higher prices ahead, and one big reason is the soaring national debt. If you look at history, in 1971, the price for 1 ounce of gold was $35. Today, it's well over $4,000. 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
9: It's the Sheen Reaction with Sam Sheen.
0: Taxpayers getting ripped off. Another example how thieves have stolen our money in Maine. First, it was Colbert. Is Kimmel next? New reports surfacing on the future of Jimmy Kimmel's show. Those stories and more straight ahead. It is the bottom of the hour. Time for some of the top headlines from the KFBK newsroom.
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10: Here are the latest headlines from the KFBK newsroom. President Trump will address the Republican National Committee's first ever midterm convention tonight in Dallas. Trump will also deliver the closing address tomorrow, while Vice President Vance will headline the second night's keynote. The convention includes a showcase of candidates in key swing districts and sessions on several policy issues. CNN will host a debate between the two candidates for governor later this month.
11: It's scheduled for September 30th at 6 p.m. The election between Democratic candidate Javier Becerra and Republican Steve Hilton is now less than 2 months away. Kevin Tripp, KFBK, Sacramento's News Radio.
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10: Dry and hot weather with moderate heat risk in Northern California and triple-digit highs. Northern California will also see elevated fire weather conditions today, Thursday, and again through the weekend. Yolo County is recording its first West Nile virus death of 2026. The disease is spread by mosquitoes, and there's no cure. In many cases, though, the virus is mild. So far this year in California, six people have died from West Nile. Your next update in 30 minutes. I'm Dina Kodiak. Let's get you over to the KFBK Traffic Center for a look at traffic and weather together on KFBK, Sacramento's News Radio.
12: And this traffic is brought to you by Google Pixel and Eastbound 80 at a low platform scales off-ramp. We are not out of the woods yet on that one. Happened just a little after 10 o'clock, and it was a trailer on a truck, 46 feet, I believe, that burned down to the ground, and they're still in the cleanup stage. They've got at least three, maybe four lanes open at this time, but traffic is backed up still to Madison. Other traffic, car care, they need a car fire. Diablo Drive at Elkhorn Boulevard, truck fire, they're saying, on the shoulder. And the Cap City Freeway, getting away from Midtown, going to be a little sluggish, and also trying to get there. Arden to Cal Expo, a little on the heavy side at this time. 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
1: Now, Sacramento weather.
13: Hot this afternoon, rather cloudy, the high 100 to 104. Clouds tonight, low 67 to 71. Thursday, sunshine and clouds, high 101 to 105. And mostly sunny Friday, high 90 to 94. I'm AccuWeather's Andy Robb on KFBK, Sacramento's News Radio.
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0: whether or not he's going to be on ABC much longer. I want to get into that in a second. Before we get to that, let's go to the live line. Ed is joining us from Folsom on this Wednesday. Ed, thanks for calling in. What's on your mind?
1: Well, hey, you know, Sam, what was that snarky remark that Becerra made when Steve Hilton said he wanted to eliminate the DMV, something about safety or outsourcing it for the cheapest dollar? Something
0: yeah,
1: like that?
0: I think according to our Southern California Bureau, the response from them was rather sarcastic, saying, yeah, if you cut fees, registration fees, that sounds like a good recipe for safety on the roads. Something like that.
1: Well, you know, I would just point out that I hope Steve brings it up, but how about the... how about the commercial driver's license they've been giving out, you know, our friends at the DMV, for, to guys that can't even read the stinking street signs and the highway signs, Sam?
0: Right.
1: I mean, can you believe that? And, you know, and he's talking about safety?
0: That's,
1: anyway, I
0: Ed,
1: had to call and let you know.
0: Ed, I think that's brilliant. You need to go work for Hilton. That's... No, seriously.
1: Well,
0: the smart response right off the bat is, okay, you want to talk safety? I'd be happy to talk about safety with you.
1: All right, Sam. Thank you.
0: Good.
1: Take care of your bad self.
0: Thank you. Thank you very much, Ed. Great call. He's right. And I say that a little bit tongue in cheek, but you know, that those kinds of responses make a difference when you have a sharp team. A media team that can come up with a quick response like that. It has an impact. That would have been the perfect response. We're happy to talk safety with you guys. Let's talk about these commercial licenses you've been giving out to illegal immigrants who can't read signs or pass a test on their own. Happy to talk to you about that. Okay, let's talk a little bit about how we're getting ripped off. And, you know, I bring these cases up not to dampen your mood or you know, put you in a bad spot in terms of where you are with our government, but I do this just as a reflection of how prevalent this is all across the country. Okay, we've been getting ripped off as taxpayers for a long, long time. Okay, that's old. We know this, but we are at a level, we are at a threshold unlike anything we have ever seen before. A magnitude that is just off the charts. I mean, even Elon Musk and his team, when they first got in there with Doge, they couldn't believe how much they were finding. California, Minnesota, not the only states with deep fraud and corruption, how taxpayers are getting ripped off. You can add Maine to that list. There's a news outlet called Maine Wire, and Maine Wire has posted a video. It describes how an organization, which is called Gateway Community Services, don't you love the names of these organizations? Gateway Community Services has been ripping off taxpayers with Medicaid fraud and registering illegal immigrants to receive taxpayer-funded services and even registering them to vote. Here's a portion of the video that they've posted.
2: Gateway Community Services, as we reported over a year ago, was a migrant services agency that was billing the state of Maine through Medicaid about $5 million a year. They also got lucrative no-bid contracts through the Mills administration, including no-bid contracts to create what are called community health outreach workers. These community health outreach workers were paid by your taxpayer dollars to go door to door in Portland and Lewiston and sign migrants up for all kinds of welfare programs and register them to vote thanks to the National Voter Registration Act, aka Motor Voter. Anytime you sign someone up for welfare benefits, you also got to help them register to vote. Ipso facto, every time you spend money registering people for welfare programs, you're also registering them to vote.
0: This is rampant. I mean, it's just spreading like wildfire across this country and has for the last decade. And we're now just beginning to, number one, notice it, number two, rein it in, thankfully. We have so far to go on this to bring this under control. We have no idea. I've said this since I started this program more than a year ago. You have no idea how much you're getting ripped off. None. And the level of corruption. I'm convinced of that. And we're seeing it everywhere. It's pervasive. Interesting report out of The Hill on Jimmy Kimmel. After Page Six reported that ABC did not plan to extend comedian Jimmy Kimmel's contract beyond 2027, ABC says the report is not true. So the Page Six, the tabloid, reported that the ongoing 24th season of Jimmy Kimmel Live

0: would be its last, citing a, quote, source familiar with the situation. However, a spokesperson for ABC Entertainment told The Hill, quote, this information is inaccurate. Any reports of the future of the show at this point are purely speculative. Well, that doesn't sound like a resounding endorsement, now does it? Kimmel, a longtime critic of President Trump, has traded jabs with the president throughout his second term. Late-night comedian Stephen Colbert's 11-year run as a host of CBS's The Late Show came to an end in May after his own dust-ups with Trump, leading to some speculation this could be a similar case. Not to mention the fact that the ratings for both of those programs in the tank. And that's what people who run networks look at. They really just do. It is a numbers game, folks. Like anything else in business, it's a numbers game. And if you've got low numbers, because you're alienating half of your audience right off the bat, that's going to be a big problem. And then now you've cut your audience in half. And then if you're not funny, well, that's you're going to eliminate a lot more viewers there. So you know, that's a double whammy. So we'll see. That is not a ringing endorsement, however, from ABC. The future of the show at this point is purely speculative. Oof. Yeah, I don't know. I don't know if he's going to survive that. We're going to take a quick break. I'm going to give you the contact information if you want to join in on the conversation. It is 916-921-1530, 800-834-1530. I've got some texts which are interesting. I want to get to those. If you want to text, it's 51881. Start your message with KFBK. And if you're listening on the iHeartRadio app, you just tap on the red microphone button. One more clip. This is an interesting clip. The Newsom interview with PBS. He may have inadvertently stepped right in the middle of it, not really knowing that he had done it.
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7: Next. Hey, Alfie, what can I get for you?
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7: 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You?
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7: This is the Shane Reaction. Thanks for being here. My name is Sam Shane, host of the program here on KFBK News Radio, 93.1 FM, 1530 AM. And we are live everywhere on the iHeart Radio app. Found another example of how we're getting ripped off. The Arlington County Board has voted to pay $2,000 in tax money to families of illegal migrants who are arrested by immigration enforcement officers. This is in Arlington, Virginia. Arlington County Board. The leaders of the Virginia County created a $50,000 fund with taxpayer money to dole out to family members for, quote, basic needs like housing, food, and utilities. The board chair said, "We stand with our immigrant families, and we will not stop doing so." You know what? We all do. We all do. If they're here legally. But there's been a long-standing policy, in fact, long-standing laws in place in the United States of America that if you are here illegally, you have to take steps to become legal or you have to leave. That's it. And that's been the policy and the law for a long, long time in this country. And here we go once again with another political figure conflating the difference between legal and illegal immigrants. Once again. The government funds will be distributed by left-wing organizations called Arlington Thrive. That's an NGO. Here we go again, another NGO. Funded by the likes of Washington Forest Foundation, the Kaiser Foundation, and United Way, among others. Okay. There you go. Tying it all together with an NGO. One more time. All right, Governor Newsom, I want to play just one more clip from this interview he did with PBS, which, by the way, I found to be rather interesting. And I, you know, when I look at the headline, he's doing an interview with PBS, I'm thinking, okay, here comes one big fat softball interview. And it actually was quite revealing in a lot of ways. I think he felt comfortable. I would have liked to see the interviewer be a little bit more direct and more pressing with some of the questions. But nevertheless, I think she was able to kind of get at this right at the source of who he is on a number of issues. So I thought in that way, I found it revealing and captivating. Governor Newsom may, however, inadvertently stepped in it when responding to a question from Don Lemon during his recent campaign stop to South Carolina. So this is not PBS. This is a completely different interview with Don Lemon, of course, who's a very friendly character to Governor Newsom. Newsom bragged about, in California, illegal immigrants are given health care paid for by taxpayers. He actually bragged about that. Now, this is kind of a quick clip, but when you listen to this, just think in the back of your mind, okay, how much of a problem might this be in other states when he runs for president?
8: I think they deserve more than a $7.25 minimum wage here. I think they deserve more than a governor who refuses to expand Medicaid. We not only expanded Medicaid, but we're the only state in America providing universal health care regardless of pre-existing condition, ability to pay, and your immigration status. I know how offensive that is to people, and I get how controversial that is. We delivered that.
7: Yeah, it is offensive, and it is controversial to a lot of people, and this is going to be a problem for him. He was one of those behind giving out taxpayer money to illegal immigrants so that they could get free health care, while people who pay taxes are often paying it for it themselves or working for an employer who pays a portion of it to help them. That's the issue here. And he's going to have to come up with more than stop Trump. That will not work. He's got to have a positive message, but he's backed into a corner. And that's why I say he's got a big uphill battle to climb here in the run for president of the United States. I really do. I think that, you know, when you look at his track record here, I just don't know what he can possibly run on as an achievement other than stop Trump. Let's go to the live line. Kathy is joining us from Rockland on this Wednesday. Hi, Kathy. What's on your mind?
9: Well, I'm the one that called before and was complaining about you talking about the polls, if you remember.
7: Yeah, the polls. Okay. Kind of.
9: Yeah, I was complaining about the poll, about you guys talking about the dumb polls that don't mean anything. But anyway,
7: uh-huh.
9: The reason I, you were talking about Hilton and the DMV.
7: Yeah.
9: Well, I just thought it was kind of funny. My grandson graduated from Boise State. Anyway, he moved there to live there to get out of California. And he went to get the license tags for his and his fiance's cars, right?
7: Mm-hmm.
9: So both cars, it was $140 for 2 years. And he thought that was horrible.
7: Well, tell him to come back to California and we'll show you horrible.
9: Well, you know, his dad told him, he goes, you haven't got a clue. You know how much I paid
7: right.
9: for the tags for your car?
7: Yeah.
9: You know, but I just,
7: good.
9: Kind of funny, you know.
7: Yep.
9: Oh, Jesus.
7: Thanks, Kathy. Appreciate it. Yeah, it's cheaper in places like Idaho. No question about it. Let's go to Todd joining us from Vacaville on this Wednesday. Hi, Todd. What's on your mind?
10: Hey, Sam. Thanks for taking the call. I have one question about the Spanberger in Virginia and the board that wants to give all taxpayer money. Why do they always seem to ballpark a round figure of $50 million or $50,000 or whatever they're going to give to these illegals? Yet, I mean, gangbangers and all that. But what I can't understand is, what does the average one individual pay out in the tax dollars, the legal taxpayer of America? What do they actually pay out to these elites?
7: So,
10: why can't they break that down?
7: I see what you're saying. Okay. Okay. How much is it costing the individual taxpayer? I get it. I can't answer why they come up with a round figure, but any figure they come up with, in my estimation, Todd, is too much. Too much. Since when do we start taking taxpayer money and handing it out like this? I mean, to people who, according to federal law, are in this country illegally. I mean, that notion just 10 years ago was so foreign that nobody would even take it seriously. Think about the transformation from a societal standpoint, a cultural standpoint, and even a legal standpoint. Where we have gone in 10 years. I mean, it's been pretty remarkable. It really has. I mean, this is something where, you know, if my dad, who passed away decades ago, if he were here to see this, he would just be shaking his head like, I can't believe I'm seeing this. I can't believe this is happening. I hear this from, by the way, a number of listeners. Trust me. You should see some of the texts we get and some of the emails we get, and I know you've heard some of the calls that we get. There are a number of interesting legal developments, political developments, particularly that I want to talk to Gary Dietrich with. He's going to be joining us here momentarily. Number one, the story out of Southern California, and I topped my show with this information. I think this is highly explosive. The mayor of LA, Karen Bass, announcing to Congress, no, I'm not coming there to testify before you, on spending, questionable spending in terms of millions of dollars and maybe more on homeless crisis in Los Angeles. And number two, abruptly stepping down from a critical, powerful board that oversees the homeless crisis in Los Angeles. She has resigned today. So two big developments there. I want to get into that. I want to get into a little bit about what we heard from Steve Hilton. He's a Republican, of course, running for governor, saying time to get rid of the DMV, time to cap the registration at $73. Time to give every middle-income Californian a big tax break. If you make $150,000 or less, no state tax. That's what his proposal is. So we'll talk a little bit about that more.
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1: Many political developments to go over with our political analyst Gary Dietrich, including Steve Hilton says get rid of the DMV, cap registration fees. A debate has been set between him and Javier Becerra. And then what's going on with the mayor of L.A.? A number of new developments on that front today as well. A lot to get to straight ahead. We've got weather and traffic for you together in just a moment. But first, it is the top of the hour. Time for the top stories from the KFBK newsroom.
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15: Here are the latest headlines from the KFBK newsroom. The Trump administration calls California's key water plan unworkable.
2: The plan would restrict how much water the federal government pumps from the state's largest rivers. The Trump administration says it would jeopardize the water supply for farms in the Central Valley, the largest agricultural supplier in the valley. The rules were designed to stop the ecological decline of the San Francisco Bay and the Sacramento-San Joaquin River Delta. In a letter, the U.S. Bureau of Reclamation says it threatens the entire fabric of California's agriculture. Cultural economy. I'm Daniel Martindale.
15: California's largest state worker union begins voting today on whether to authorize a potentially historic statewide strike. The union, which includes workers from the DMV, EDD, and Caltrans, has accused the state of bargaining in bad faith and filed an unfair labor practice complaint, something the state disputes. Several investigations are continuing in Sacramento after a series of deadly shootings disrupted traffic yesterday on Highway 50. A man shot and killed a woman outside of a Panera Bread restaurant and fled. He was later found dead from a self-inflicted gunshot wound. Earlier in the day, a different suspect was shot and killed by police during a different chase on Highway 50. Later in the evening, a pedestrian was hit and killed by a vehicle that was westbound on Highway 50 near downtown Sacramento. Your next update in 30 minutes. I'm Dina Kodiak, now traffic and weather together on KFBK. Sacramento's News Radio.
3: And this traffic brought to you by Audible. Eastbound 80 and low platform scales out there. We are still cleaning up after a huge truck, well, at least the trailer, basically went up in flames, and traffic is maybe 3 to 4 lanes as you go through there. It looks like they're getting it cleaned up pretty quickly out there in the heat, so give them a lot of room. Another car fire in eastbound 80, this time up at Sierra College Boulevard, and pickup on fire. Got flames and smoke. CHP is at the scene there. And a little heavy traffic for you, and that's going to be Cap City Freeway as you go northbound through Midtown and southbound as you come into the Cal Expo area. When you start listening to books on Audible, traffic might seem like less of an annoyance and more of an opportunity for another chapter. 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
29: Now, Sacramento weather.
4: This afternoon, rather cloudy, high 100 to 104. Tonight, clouds, low 67 to 71. Sunshine and clouds for tomorrow, high 100 to 105. Friday, mostly sunny, high 90 to 94. I'm AccuWeather's Andy Robb on KFBK, Sacramento's News Radio.
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5: From ABC News. Lindsay Davis, anchor of Prime, streaming weeknights on ABC News Live. On a day when oil prices peaked to the highest of the summer, President Trump said gas prices will come down once the election is over because that's when Iran will give up. ABC News White House correspondent Karen Travers.
6: President Trump said Thursday he thinks the Iranians are holding out on ending the war until after the midterm elections.
7: They're desperate to try and affect the election so that we can get a nice, weak group of people in there and leave them alone and let them have their nuclear weapon.
6: The president said it will take until after the midterms for gas prices to come down, but he also reiterated he's not looking to get into negotiations with the Iranians at this point. Karen Travers, ABC News, the White House.
5: President Trump left for Dallas on the new Air Force One. That was a gift from Qatar. The emergency slide deployed as the president was talking to reporters on the tarmac. He dismissed concerns that something was wrong, saying it was being tested. Trump will speak in Dallas tonight and tomorrow night at his party's midterm convention, hoping to energize the base. Some Republicans in tight races are not attending. Maine Senator Susan Collins says the president is underestimating the impact of his tariffs on Canada. 100 million Americans were not alive when 9/11 happened 25 years ago. Those of us who were remember the near constant fear. This year, Mayor Zoran Mamdani says
8: there are no current known specific or credible threats against New York at this time. We will continue to work closely across all levels of city government, as well as with state and federal partners to keep our city safe.
5: 25th commemoration of 9/11 coincides with Rosh Hashanah, and the mayor is moving police to synagogues and Jewish centers. The new iPhone folds like a notebook down the middle. Apple says it's better for editing spreadsheets and watching movies. It goes on sale next month for $2,000. Apple stock barely moved after the unveiling. Losses on Wall Street, the S&P falling 0.5%, the Dow down 405 points. 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
0: A smart way to spend your day. 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
1: Okay, welcome back. Appreciate you being here. Mr. Gary Dietrich is our political analyst, and he is joining us again today. We've got a ton of topics to get into politically. Number one, I've been playing some audio from Steve Hilton today, which he has been posting, Gary, on his plan, which he announced yesterday, to, number one, eliminate the DMV, number two, cap registration at $73, which to me has broad appeal out there among the voters. I mean, when you hear that as a voter and you're maybe on the fence, you're thinking, this might be my guy.
9: Yeah, the challenge on both of those is going to be, I mean, it is a page. You may remember back, Sam, you were certainly around here when Schwarzenegger proposed, when he ran.
1: Yes.
9: Remember that?
1: The registration.
9: Car tax.
1: And that was wildly popular.
9: Yeah, that was. And that did actually take effect, the cap on that. The challenge for him is going to be this, for Hilton is going to be this. While it has some initial appeal, I know we're going to get into the now confirmed debate.
1: Right.
9: It's going to be broadcast nationally between these two. There's going to have to be, as Ricky Ricardo liked to say, some splaining to do, because you're going to have to find a way. That's a big cut in vehicle license fee.
1: So he's saying that he can contract government by downsizing government by 5 to 10%.
9: Yeah, he better have some specific numbers and some specific departments. I'm not saying he can't, but that's going to be the immediate follow-up question. The other thing about abolishing the DMV, okay, there are some functions you must retain. In other words, people have to be able to get their driver's license.
1: Right.
9: How does that functionally happen?
1: I think he's saying that he wants to shift some of the responsibilities to local.
9: Okay. And maybe, I suppose you'd have to create new bureaucracies at the 58 counties or something. But the point of the matter is you have to register vehicles and boats. You have to have driver's license tests. Yeah, there's some number of functions you've got to do. That one, to me, is a reach, probably a little bridge too far.
1: Okay.
9: I mean, it's obviously appealing, Sam, because everybody, quote-unquote,
1: well,
9: hates the DMV.
1: And it plays right into, like, for instance, when he proposes eliminating the state income tax for Californians who make $150,000
9: yeah.
1: or less. That has broad appeal, Gary.
9: Well, it does. And again, the immediate question is going to be, okay, right now, ledge analysts, as you know, said we're facing an $18 billion structural deficit, okay? Regardless of what Newsom and the ledge leader said, oh yeah, this is a great budget that they just passed. Their own ledge analysts, as you know, said, no, there's no way this thing's balanced. It relies on a lot of backfill from all kinds of means. It's structurally imbalanced, they said, to the tune of $18 billion, and they projected those same kind of deficits for years to come. So that is going to be the challenge for Hilton, to fill in those gaps if he wants to offer these up.
1: So Hilton has now got a debate with Becerra September 30th, Southern California, on CNN for 1 hour.
9: Yeah, that's a biggie.
1: But I mean, might be the only one. And Becerra had said that he was willing to debate many times.
9: Yeah, you know how this goes. It'll be, well, you know, we're doing this one, and because it's a national one, I think as people just decided this, Sam, do we want to sit down? Because, again, we've talked about this in the past. This is politics 101. When you're the front runner, you don't want to debate, period. But it's hard to do that these days. So it's interesting that Becerra's people said, well, because this is the highest platform they're going to get. Remember, all the other proposed debates, none of them came at the network level. They were all from local TV stations or station groups in California.
1: I've had some listeners, by the way, write in saying they're disappointed it's not on the local level because some people don't get CNN.
9: Well, that's true. I mean, although you can get it, I mean, if you get the CNN app, I think you can stream it free. I don't know.
1: Okay.
9: But the point of the matter is, I look at it this way. For CNN, it's a big get because their ratings are struggling, as you know.
1: Mm-hmm.
9: And so to put the biggest, I mean, the California governorship, whatever you think about California, is the biggest electoral prize on the ballot.
1: Oh, look, there are people across this country who are going to watch this just for the crazy factor.
9: Yeah, so there's that. And then, you know, a lot of people knew Steve Hilton, as you know, from his Fox News days.
1: Mm-hmm.
9: So there's that. And, you know, the California governorship, I don't care who you are. The only one that couldn't run constitutionally was Arnold Schwarzenegger. It's that old saw we used to hear at the Kennedy School all the time. every politician looks in the mirror and says, yes, Mr. Governor, right? I mean, that especially for California.
1: Right.
9: But I
1: right.
9: think this is a huge opportunity for Hilton. I mean, Becerra, it's a risk. If he stumbles once or twice, it could be a risk.
1: Well, as I've told you and I've told my listeners, they put him in the basement. He's been in the Biden basement, and they're trying to keep him out of public.
9: Jake Tapper and Dana Bash are going to host it, as you probably know.
1: I know, and my question is, how objective can they be?
9: Well, that's going to be the challenge. I mean, it's going to be... They better come out swinging on both sides of the plate.
1: They better.
9: Because if they don't...

0: it's going to look really bad.
1: It is going to look really bad.
0: It's going to look like a setup, and that won't be good. But Becerra, you know, he's got to perform well, and this is a shot. This is a chance for Hilton to score some serious points.
1: Okay, let's talk about what's going on in L.A.
0: One more thing about that that's really important. Debates are more important about energizing your base than they are changing somebody's mind.
1: Okay. This story out of L.A. today I find to be fascinating and frankly underreported. So you have the mayor of L.A. who has been invited by members of a subcommittee in a Congress to come and testify about the homeless crisis and all the fraudulent spending that's going on in L.A. And now her attorney has written a letter saying, no, she's not going to be there. And then subsequently we learn today, California Post reporting, she has stepped down from the homeless advocate or the homeless administration in Southern California, in L.A., a position that she's held for quite some time. All of this tied together, Gary, this is not looking good for her.
0: Well, it's not good on the homeless thing for two reasons, right? Because, I mean, these are tied together for her, obviously, right?
1: Yes.
0: She's not had success dealing with homelessness writ large in Los Angeles. So the whole point of the matter, Sam, is why would you stay on a body, right, where you're just going to be increasingly questioned? She's running for her political life right now, you know, in a re-election here in 2 months. And then, of course, you know, in a Republican-controlled Congress, the idea that she's going to go in front of a committee, she knows she's going to be ripped to shreds. So it doesn't surprise me. The question is going to be, Sam, is there some kind of subpoena or something that comes that ups the ante from the House?
1: Well, I was going to say, I would go beyond the political spectrum here. I would say that there might be some real legal issues that she's very concerned about. And she goes into Congress and she takes the oath and then she testifies and they start finding stuff.
0: Oh, 100%. Yeah. And you know, I would be surprised if the House doesn't attempt to coerce her legally to testify.
1: That should be the next step, don't you think?
0: I would think that's probably, there's a good chance of that. And then absent that, you know, they can always release their own committee findings. Because undoubtedly, if they're calling her, they already have all kinds of documentation ready to go.
1: Right. That's what I was thinking, too, even though they've asked for more documentation.
0: Right, but they've already got a bunch of stuff, mm-hmm. undoubtedly. They could go ahead and release that, absent her appearance.
1: Okay. Okay, I want to talk to you about what's going on in Dallas, Texas, the big two-day convention for Republicans on the other side of the break. I want to talk about water in California. There's been a very significant development there about how much water farmers should be getting, the feds and the state at odds. And hopefully we can squeeze this in, but we can touch a little bit upon 9/11, because that's obviously coming up. So, a lot to get to with Gary on the other side. Stick around.
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3: Hey, Alfie. 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
1: Welcome back to the Shane Reaction. Gary Dietrich, political analyst, joining us. They're in Dallas, Texas. I'm talking about the Republicans for a two-day midterm convention, headlined by President Trump. Two thoughts on my end, and I want to get your read.
0: Got it.
1: Number one, I think that in terms of building unity for the Republican Party going into the midterms, this is not a bad move, okay, overall, at a time when the Democrats are in just a tad bit of disarray. Number two, the timing of this is absolutely brutal. It's awful. You've got the NFL, Gary, tonight's first game in Seattle, and then tomorrow you got the Niners and the Rams playing.
0: Yeah, in the very first NFL game of the regular season ever in Australia.
1: Right.
0: It's going to have high ratings just for that.
1: Correct.
0: Okay, and then tonight is a replay of the Super Bowl. NFL's been smart about this. They're like, oh, hey, let's see Super Bowl II tonight to kick off the season.
1: Right. No, right? I think the NFL, we know what those numbers are going to do from a TV audience.
0: They're going to be huge.
1: And that's why I said the timing of this could not be worse for Republicans.
0: I agree
1: However,
0: with you on both your points.
1: Okay. So that's what I was going to ask you about, gaining momentum. Will this help them get momentum? Because one of the things that Trump had said in South Carolina was,
0: yeah,
1: people always say, when I'm not on the ballot, then the Republicans don't show up to vote. So let's pretend like I'm on the ballot, please. Is this going to serve that purpose?
0: Yeah. Okay. Let me get that. Let me say one more thing about the TV thing tonight, tomorrow night. If you think about the demographic that Trump has energized uniquely, young males, right, was one of the demographics that really helped put him over the top. What is one of the prime audiences for football tonight?
1: Young males are gone.
0: So I think that's a big mistake. Now, let's go on to why you would do a midterm convention. I did catch you real quickly, Sam, when you mentioned, which is correct, the Democrats tried this several decades ago.
1: So I think 82 was the last
0: term. Long time ago. But here's the thing. Here's the reason why you would do it and why I think it's smart, although, as you properly point out, ill-timed. Okay. Because midterms are always about energizing your base. And especially in the kind of polarized environment we are now, Sam, people can talk to their blue in the face on both sides about, well, Trump this, anti-Trump, pro-Trump. Very few minds, as you know, and the polls show this over and over, Sam, very few minds are being changed politically. What does that mean? That means the key is you got to get your supporters out. And that is where this convention, if it's handled properly and it gets to the right, in front of the right eyeballs, could help energize. Because here's the reason. Here's the number that's really key right now. When you look at the so-called enthusiasm gap, Democrats more enthusiastic right now to vote in this midterm than Republicans. That's a problem. And here's the number that's really interesting. Because of Republicans' advantage already in the House and how redistricting has added a potential 9 or 10 seats for them, the estimation is the Democrats have to win by 3 to 4 percentage points higher nationally than Republicans.
1: To overcome that.
0: But the thing right now is, because of the enthusiasm gap, they have about an 8-point advantage.
1: Okay, interesting.
0: So that's why this convention people think is a waste. No, if they turn out their base with it, it's helpful.
1: Okay, let's talk about water in California. Boy, is this a controversial topic all the time, and it is again the feds versus the state. It's the Bureau of Reclamation versus the state. How much water should farmers get? And a lot of this comes down to a plan that's been developed in the Capitol. And now there's pushback by the feds saying, we don't like it. I mean, where does this whole thing stand right now? I know letters are going back and forth.
0: This is crazy. Okay, every Californian who's been here more than a week knows that California is a huge water. It's maybe one of the top three issues overall in California, right? Limiting growth and everything else. This is so important. In fact, when I came here decades ago, I was asked, what issue is the most important? I said water. All right, I call it the new California gold. Here's the thing. Many people aren't aware of the fact that we have two water projects in California. You know this, Sam. Side by side going down the Central Valley, you have the so-called State Water Project Canal.
1: Right.
0: And you have the Federal Water Project Canal. Okay? Those are two separate water systems. All right? However, this attempt to help with water quality in the Delta has tried to merge those and allocate water, right, to urban areas, suburban areas, industry, and agriculture. Agriculture, California, many people don't know this, by far, you know this, Sam, the biggest agricultural state in the country, and it thrives and needs water.
1: It is the number one industry in California.
0: Yeah, a lot of people don't know that. Yeah. So this water deal has been in the works literally for decades. Very difficult to come by. It's exceptionally important now because the new data out over the last month about Colorado water, where much of Southern California gets their water from, is very problematic. So this is going to throw another monkey wrench in Sacramento's plan to try to solve the Delta water crisis, as they call it, and the salinity issues.
1: Yeah.
0: It's going to be a problem.
1: I'd just like to see him start building the site's reservoir, and I know that's another issue for another time on
0: water.
1: It's
0: in the works.
1: Well,
0: and Newsom's been behind it. We'll see if it happens.
1: It's been in the works forever.
0: Yeah, we'll see if it happens. It should happen, but it's still working through its legal challenges.
1: It is ridiculous that it's taken this long, Gary. Let's talk a little bit about 9/11. It's right around the corner, obviously, the 25th anniversary. We all remember exactly where we were. I was on the air, actually, doing TV in Seattle. But none of us will forget it who were alive at the time.
0: Sam, here's a question for you, okay? Because you've been a news guy for a long, long time, like me. 25 years hence now, what's your sense about the long-term takeaways from 9/11? How have they affected our nation's psyche, our policy? What's your
1: it was unifying. I don't sense that as much today. I feel like that spirit has diminished. So that's my sense.
0: Yeah. And I wonder, now we're 25 years later, right? So so just think about that. Anybody under 25 wasn't even born. That means anybody under 30 doesn't really remember the event. Mm-hmm. And here's my thing, Sam. There's still residue of this coming. You heard about Mamdani releasing the 170,000 pages of documents on air quality, saying that, people had been lied to about the air quality. Mm-hmm. Many people don't know more firefighters died from the after effects of 9/11 than from the attack itself. So I think I'm with you, Sam. I think it's a mixed bag in terms of how much 9/11 has continued to bring our country together and influence policy, let's say, in a helpful way in terms of bringing greater security, bringing greater benefits and care for our first responders. But yet, I don't know. I don't know about you, but sometimes I have this gnawing feeling that something like that could happen again.
1: Yeah. Yeah, no, that's the one thing that I think all of us have learned. We are a very vulnerable country.
0: No matter
1: the defense systems we put in place.
0: Yeah, and you will hear from the feds, particularly, who say we've got a lot more.
1: They do.
0: We've got a lot more systems
1: than they did then. Yeah.
0: But I will just say this, all in with this, our hearts continue to go out for all those impacted by 9/11, of which there have been many, many, many. Well, and of course, I give credit today, even to our firefighters who do the climbs up the staircases on 9/11, and I'm sure that'll happen Friday.
1: Well, so. I lived in the East Coast, and not long after that, and I will tell you, it had a profound impact, much deeper than I ever expected when I arrived in the East Coast.
0: People forget how impactful that was on our president, George Bush, and how Mayor Giuliani.
1: Yes.
0: Remember America's mayor?
1: Yeah, I do.
0: That was quite some time, and I agree with you. I think some ways, Sam, we all long for that sense of unity.
1: I would love it.
0: For our nation.
1: Without that event.
0: Right.
1: Yeah. Thanks, Gary. Appreciate it very much. Mr. Gary Dietrich joining us. We're going to take a quick break. We're back in a moment.
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1: Do you remember the diaper program announced by Governor Newsom and his wife? What some are now calling Diaper Gate. We've got an update on that for you straight ahead. It is the bottom of the hour. We've got weather and traffic for you together in just a moment. But first, here are a few headlines from the KFBK newsroom.
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20: 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Governor Newsom says President Trump is going to steal the election in November.
21: In a video posted to Newsom's socials, he didn't mince words.
22: This is why you should be worried about this election. He's going to try to steal it.
21: Newsom hasn't said if he's running for president, but he's definitely got an opinion on the current administration.
22: This is who he is. It's the core of the character, a lack thereof, of a legitimate, malignant narcissist, an invasive species, as I describe. And I don't mean that in a dehumanizing way.
21: He went on to say that the forefathers gave us tools to stop tyranny and the madness from President Trump. I'm Jason Campadonia.
20: The U.S. Forest Service is closing 23 underused facilities nationwide, including some here in the Golden State.
23: The agency says the move will save more than $16 million. The closures were first announced back in March. Many of the affected employees will keep their jobs but be relocated to other Forest Service facilities. The U.S. Forest Service manages more than 16,000 buildings nationwide. I'm Tammy Trujillo.
2: The Terminix Pest Control Company will pay a $3.15 million fine in California. 29 counties sued the company for alleged environmental violations and for violating consumer privacy laws. They claim the Tennessee-based company unlawfully disposed of pesticides. Your next update in 30 minutes. I'm Dina Kodiak. 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
13: And this traffic is brought to you by Blindster.com. We go back down again. Eastbound 80, Antelope Platform. It has been cleaned up. It looks really good, but traffic is still very slow. Most of the way back to Madison, so it'll take a while to clear out. West Elkhorn Boulevard and Marysville Boulevard. We have a two-vehicle accident and possible injuries. And that's the eastbound lanes of West Elkhorn Boulevard, so watch out. Also, a little heavy traffic, Cap City, as you come in from El Camino Avenue to Cal Expo. If you're northbound, it's going to be slow through midtown. Hey, tired of overpriced blinds? 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
15: Now, Sacramento weather.
14: Hot this afternoon, rather cloudy, the high 100 to 104. Clouds tonight, low 67 to 71. Thursday, sunshine and clouds, high 101 to 105. And mostly sunny Friday, high 90 to 94. I'm AccuWeather's Andy Robb on KFBK, Sacramento's News Radio.
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1: One of the headlines in the Wall Street Journal as we speak has to do with the bond market. Bessent's latest buyback move leaves investors wanting more. Has to do with foreign investors and our debt. The national debt topping $40 trillion. The bond market not exactly stable. There is an answer in my estimation, and that would be precious metals. Hi, friends. Sam Shane here. I've been bullish on gold and silver for quite a while, and now many Wall Street experts are as well. They are predicting higher prices ahead because of the soaring national debt. So if you look at history, in 1971, the price for an ounce of gold stood at $35. 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
3: Next. Hey, Alfie, what can I get for you?
4: Hey, Nora, just a nice latte, please. 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
3: 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Mainly working here. You?
4: Me? 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
4: 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Oh, and I'll grab an almond croissant, too.
3: Wait, what? 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
1: Okay, we're going to go to the live line in just a second. Someone on hold. If you want to join in on the conversation on the live line, we're going to keep it open for about the next 8 minutes or so. 916-921-1530, 800-834-1530. I want to get into, I want to play a clip for you on what has become known as a Diapergate and get you caught up on the very latest on this program. Yes, it involves another NGO run by a friend of the wife of Governor Newsom. So we're going to get into that, get you an update on the very latest on that story, which broke about a few months ago. Before we do all of that, let's go to the live line. Now, Jerry is joining us from Sacramento. He's been on hold for a little bit on this Wednesday. Jerry, thanks for calling in. What's on your mind?
0: Hi, Sam. This is probably a very good time for me to call you because there's like a crossroads here. As long as you're shoring up

0: think this makes perfect sense. You know, Israel's been doing it for a long time. There's been a pushback and opposition by environmental groups, but I totally agree. I think that is an option that has not been seriously talked about enough.
1: The other pushback is from people hemming and hawing and saying, "Oh, it's just too expensive." Well, if you use Israel as an example, why isn't it too expensive for them?
0: Right, exactly.
1: But you got to keep hammering on this thing. Don't let it loose, because this is what the voters. This is probably the biggest thing. Oh, the other thing, you can regulate water so that. You time the release from the rivers so it doesn't affect the salmon spawning.
0: Right. No, it makes sense, Jerry. You're right. It does make sense. You make a lot of great arguments for it. I'm totally on board with it. Thank you very much for the call. It is something that I think seriously needs to be considered in a state like where we are right now. We have not built a significant reservoir in the state of California since the early 1970s, and our population has about doubled since then. Think about that for 1 second. What are we really doing? Okay, it was just weeks ago when Governor Newsom and his wife announced their new program to give diapers to mothers who may not be able to afford them in California. It quickly became known as Diapergate because it was learned that they were funneling taxpayer money into an NGO run by a friend of Jennifer Siebel Newsom. Katie Grimes is a friend of the program with the California Globe, and she recently explained this program on a podcast, which is called The Orange Report.
2: Yeah, the whole Diapergate thing was absolutely ridiculous and completely unnecessary. What they were doing, and I'm sure that the first partner had her hand in that one too, in that there is a nonprofit called Baby to Baby, which is one of Jennifer Newsom's best friends, who also sits on her own company's boards. And this woman created a nonprofit to provide diapers to poor women. Well, any woman in California who's had a baby knows that the hospital sends you home with diapers. But if you are a poor woman or you are on welfare, you qualify for all kinds of free diapers from various state and county organizations. So I question, first of all, why do we even need this nonprofit? Then I find out that it's already a $77 million nonprofit, which gets a lot of funding from the state to begin with. They make their crappy diapers, no pun intended, in Mexico, and nobody really wants them. And Gavin Newsom was sending $20 million to it. So if that isn't graft, I don't know what is.
0: That's going to be part of the investigation. You got to think. You have to think that. And we just heard a sound clip in our news update, Governor Newsom posting a new video saying that he believes that President Trump is going to do everything he can to steal the midterm elections. Well, President Trump and Republicans will say that Democrats have been trying to do that for a long, long time with how the census works. And now there's word today. President Trump's Department of Commerce is seeking to significantly change the 2030 census by excluding illegal aliens and foreign visitors from the count, so the apportionment of congressional districts is more accurate. This week, the Trump administration issued a proposed federal rule to exclude illegal aliens from the census when deciding how many congressional seats a state secures. You see, in the state of California, illegal immigrants are counted in the census, and that gives us more seats in Congress, a big blue state. And so President Trump wants to fix that wrong, and so they've issued this new proposed federal rule to exclude them. Keep your eye on the ball on that one. That story is not going away anytime soon. Let's go to the live line quickly. Cindy is calling us from Sacramento on this Wednesday. Hi, Cindy. Thanks for calling in. What's on your mind?
3: I just wanted to comment on how your list of Newsom's accomplishments are a similar one that I hold. And my husband and I comment back and forth, and he says, "Oh, but don't forget, you can jaywalk legally now."
0: Well, that's true, too. That's another one. I love that one. No, I mean, in all seriousness, Cindy, I have challenged listeners to this program to send to me a significant accomplishment from Governor Newsom during his years as governor, and I have yet to receive one. Seriously.
3: There's none.
0: And it's not going to be enough, Cindy,

0: run on Stop Trump, and he's still doing it. He just issued a brand new video today on Stop Trump, Trump bashing, Trump, Trump, Trump. It will not work. It will not hold. It's going to run out of gas.
1: Agreed.
0: Yeah.
1: Love your show.
0: Thanks, Cindy. Great call. Appreciate it. They're going to keep hammering on it, though, folks, because it has worked for so many years in California. It works here in the big blue state. Maybe that's even running out of gas here. Maybe. The people of California are beginning to see through it and realize that it's not just Trump. By the way, I want to get to this when John McGinnis comes in about Proposition 39. Yeah, that's the voter ID proposition. Did you know that a group that opposed Proposition 39 put out a flyer that said that President Trump endorsed Prop 39? Yeah, guess what? He didn't, ever. He's never been involved in Prop 39. I'll read you the language and when John comes in. John McGinnis is coming up next.
2: Coming up.
3: Hey, Sheriff.
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0: Big John, the sheriff, is in studio.
14: Yes, sir.
0: So, John, there's a group out there called No on California Prop 39.
14: Yeah.
0: They've got a website.
14: Yeah.
0: And on their website, this is what they've printed. Californians should reject this mega attempt to rig California elections. Here's the first subhead. Trump endorsed Prop 39 in January of 2025, and it is another of his voter suppression tactics.
14: Yeah.
0: President Trump has never endorsed
14: two issues,
0: Proposition 39.
14: He has never endorsed it, and it did not exist in January of 2025. We got the signatures in 2025. We started the signatures, actually got them this year. So we hit the requisite number this year. So no, absolute nonsense, not true. This would have, I suppose you can make an argument that if you had more greater integrity in the electoral process, it might help the GOP in the midterms in California. I don't know if that's true or not, but Mr. Trump's name is never going to appear on a ballot again. And this has very, very, very little impact on his life. And he has not. He has stayed quiet on this. Does he like a voter ID? I believe that's very clear that he does. But he has not endorsed this proposition.
0: Who are these people behind this no on California Prop 39? This is just a flat-out lie, John. It's a lie.
14: Well, look at the Attorney General of the state of California, Mr. Rob Bonta. He actually changed the language, I think, substantively, after over a million people had signed that that proposition, that is to say the intent to put it on the ballot, to make it a proposition. And the wrongfulness of that, I think, is without beyond question. And so I am so strongly, so hardcore in support of this proposition. I hope the truth can get out, because I think on its face, without the erroneous hyperbole, I think the general public is supportive of it.
0: Well, and then it gets back to this sick obsession with Trump.
14: Yeah.
0: I mean, just it's derangement beyond belief. They cannot stop with the Trump bashing.
14: Yeah, but I suppose somewhat in their defense, if you look at how it has worked for them historically, it has.
0: It has worked in the deep blue state. But do you know today, Governor Newsom has issued yet another video, it's posted, and he says Trump's going to try to do whatever he can to steal the midterm elections. Yeah. Newsom is running on a platform of stop Trump, bash Trump, Trump, yeah, Trump, Trump, yeah, with nothing else. And John, that cannot sustain itself. There's no way.
14: And when he is on the ballot, if he gets on the ballot in 28, Mr. Trump will be approaching the exit ramp, right? So at that point,
0: Newsom's got no more fastball.
14: Agreed.
0: It's over.
14: Agree, 100%. Interesting you use that that metaphor, because he likes to say he played baseball at Santa Clara. He did.
0: So, I know. So
14: he never had a fastball. But I digress.
0: I did play in college.
14: I know you did.
0: But I couldn't hit the curveball. That's a whole other issue.
14: But you do have athletic background.
0: No.
14: Mr. Newsom does not.
0: I was good enough to get a uniform. That's it, John. Listen, this story on Karen Bass out of L.A., I'm fascinated by it, okay? Mm-hmm. There are a number of big new developments with the L.A. mayor. Number one, she was invited by a subcommittee in Congress to come and testify about the homeless crisis in L.A. and the amount of money that has been wasted or fraud or corruption, whatever the case may be. Number one. Number two, what else is, she now has sent a letter to them saying, I'm not going to be there. So she's declined the invitation. Number two, she comes out today and says, I'm done, and she resigns
14: from
0: the board that oversees the homeless issue in the city of Los Angeles.
14: Yeah.
0: So there's something going on here.
14: Well, at the very least, I think just an objective look at it, she has zero bragging rights, and I think it's been an abysmal failure. And by strong suspicion, frankly, I hate to say it, but I was skeptical on this for a long time, because I would hear the term the homeless industrial complex. I thought, nah, come on. Well, as you start peeling back the layers, there absolutely is a homeless industrial complex.
0: It's a huge industry.
14: So the wrongfulness of this, and from people who have pounded the table and asserted we need compassion, I do believe we need compassion, and there is absolutely zero compassion embodied in the manner in which the state of California, the city of Los Angeles, many political subdivisions within the state have treated the homelessness problem. Now, I will say this, I have to say this, and it probably will cause people to grind their teeth. If I lived in the city of Angels today, I would be checking Karen Bass's name on the ballot, because her challenger is worth, vastly worse than she is.
0: You don't have much of a choice, John.
14: No.
0: You really don't.
14: No.
0: It's like my friends who live in New York with Zohran Mamdani. I say to them and my friends in L.A., I wish you well.
14: Yeah.
0: I really do. You're going to be touching upon a story that I did not get to in my program, and I also find this very interesting. It has to do with fire victims in Southern California.
14: Yeah, money that was intended to aid the victims of the wildfires. We all know that was a raw nerve, still is. But the L.A. County Board of Supervisors has decided to split the proceeds, those dollars, with people who have been adversely impacted by ICE enforcement in Los Angeles County. So people, regardless of what your opinion may be with as it relates to home immigration enforcement, it is the law. And you had federal law enforcement officials doing what they're employed to do, enforcing statutory law. And the taxpayers are going to be on the hook, who otherwise would be getting a benefit for the wildfire reliefs are going to get a benefit.
0: Okay.
14: The absurdity of this speaks for itself.
0: This is off the top of my head, and this might be unfair to ask you this question, but I know you understand the law so well. Could this be a circumstance where a federal prosecutor like Bill Asaley or somebody like him could step in and say, wait a second here, you're using this taxpayer money.
14: Clearly, directly in his case, if this federal dollar's involved, if there's federal money, there's federal standing, he could. There's also a good district attorney in L.A. County who gets his budget from the Board of Supervisors, so he is in a sensitive position. But Nathan Hochman's, I think, a fine district attorney.
0: Do you think he would go after a case like this?
14: I think he might possibly, because I think the wrongfulness of this is so abundantly clear.
0: The money is meant for fire victims.
14: Right.
0: Not for people who are in this country illegally.
14: And if you look at it in terms of, suppose there was a horrific flood not too long after that, and there was some latitude given to split the proceeds with various disaster victims. Okay, this is something completely different. It is giving resources to people whose lives have been adversely impacted because the law was enforced.
0: Well, it's going to be a good topic. No question about it, John. So I look forward to that. John's show is straight ahead. My name is Sam Shane. The name of this program is The Shane Reaction. Thanks for being here on this Wednesday. We're back tomorrow. We'd love for you to join us. Enjoy yourself today.
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15: A horrific tale of stalking and murder that shut down Highway 50 yesterday afternoon. Also, some incredible memories coming out during this 9/11 25th anniversary week. And Apple introduces a foldable phone.
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23: A bloated agency that treats Californians with contempt. Democrat Javier Becerra's team responded to the campaign speech, releasing a statement dripping with sarcasm, saying, "Nothing says safer roads like outsourcing driver safety to the lowest bidder." I'm Jason Campadonia.
24: California Attorney General Rob Bonta says the Trump administration has backed down from an attempt to place unlawful conditions on fair housing funding.
25: Bonta, along with 15 other attorneys general, had filed suit against the administration in March, challenging the new conditions, which could have limited state and local agencies' ability to enforce their fair housing laws. Bonta says the Trump administration has agreed to dismiss the lawsuit and confirmed that the new conditions will not apply to Fair Housing Assistance Program funding in the future. I'm Rich Cassone.
24: Recent assaults in Sacramento's Lavender Heights neighborhood are prompting residents to form a volunteer patrol. Officials say the victims may be being targeted because they're members of the LGBTQ community. The most recent attack happened early Monday morning outside of the Badlands nightclub, but police have not confirmed that bias was the motive. Your next update in 30 minutes. I'm Dina Kodiak, now traffic and weather together on KFPK, Sacramento's News Radio.
26: 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We have an injury accident cleaning up in Rio Linda, West Elkhorn Boulevard and Marysville Boulevard in the number one lane. That's about all I can tell you at this time. Wallerga and Bainbridge, we have a traffic hazard at the pickup southbound as blocking lanes. And as we check freeways, some good news. Speed's picking up eastbound 80 out to Antelope because that earlier fire, truck fire, had everything backed up forever, it seemed like. And now, again, speed's picking up. Still slow from the median there, the actual merge all the way out to Antelope. Southbound Cap City, a little heavy from Marconi to Cal Expo. Eastbound and northbound, if you will, is going to be slow through the Midtown area. 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Traffic on the 10s every 10 minutes, mornings and afternoons. 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
2: Now, Sacramento weather.
27: This afternoon, rather cloudy, high 100 to 104. Tonight, clouds, low 67 to 71. Sunshine and clouds for tomorrow, high 100 to 105. Friday, mostly sunny, high 90 to 94. I'm AccuWeather's Andy Robb on KFBK, Sacramento's News Radio.
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28: From ABC News, I'm Wayne Cabot. Jews in Texas, Republicans, with an unprecedented off-year party convention tonight and tomorrow night, headlined both nights by President Trump. ABC's Nick DiTerrio in Dallas. Why Texas?
29: Texas, there's a lot of close races out here, most notably the Senate race. So Ken Paxton is in a fight against James Tallarico, his Democratic opponent. But also, last summer you had the fight over expanding the redistricting across the country. That started right here in Texas.
28: Where Trump is hoping to energize the base and overcome his lowest ever poll numbers to get out the vote among the faithful. With gas prices rising and today oil hitting its highest number all summer, Trump's prediction?
0: Right after the election, oil prices are going to be tumbling downward.
28: Down below $2 a gallon, he says. After the election, he thinks the war will end. But today the fighting continues with Iran-backed Houthis attacking oil facilities in Saudi Arabia and the Saudis responding with new airstrikes into Yemen. And now we're hearing reports of new explosions inside Iran. ABC's Elizabeth Schulze reports on the AI researcher who quit last night after warning that AI models could soon threaten human life.
1: A researcher at Anthropic, the company behind Claude, posted late Tuesday that he quit. He wrote that the people building AI earnestly believe that it could kill us all by the end of the decade. This is not a marketing stunt. A current Anthropic team leader responded, saying we really do earnestly believe AI could kill all humans, adding he thinks it's a greater than 10% chance of that over the next decade. And this comes after OpenAI's chief scientist warned that AI models are becoming superhuman in their ability to break in and out of computer systems.
28: The 10-year bond yield at its highest level in 3 years after Treasury Secretary Bessent's announcement of a $6 billion buyback today. Apple stock flat after it unveiled its iPhone that folds. 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

0: Good afternoon and welcome aboard. Happy Wednesday to you. 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It's not going to last long. It's going to cool off, I think, in a couple of days. And we got lots of things to discuss this afternoon. This strikes me as the height of impropriety. The county of Los Angeles, the largest county in the state of California. And by the way, if you have any questions about civics, how the counties are represented in terms of local governance through legislative bodies, each of the 58 counties, with one exception in the state of California, has a 5-member board of supervisors. That's true. The largest county in the state, Los Angeles, as well as the smallest, Alpine County, each of them have 5 board members who represent the divisions, the districts within their county. The exception is San Francisco City and County. It's consolidated, so it's a 9-member board of supervisors because it is consolidated government. So these people that are duly elected by the taxpayers and voters of Los Angeles County have resources at their disposal to do various things. Obviously, they got extraordinary responsibility, and I understand that. It's a big job. There's nothing quite like it in terms of just the size and scope and significant burden of county government in Los Angeles. I get that. I understand the challenges there. I believe it's 88 incorporated cities within the county of Los Angeles. Massive. And if you look at it in terms of population, New York City, the Big Apple, with the boroughs that divide up the city of New York, you're talking about 8 million people. So the county of Los Angeles is actually bigger than the Big Apple in terms of population as well as land mass and diversity. I mean, it's a very, very, very diverse county. You have desert, you have woodlands, you have obviously densely populated cities and everything in between. So there's no secret that the region inside and outside the county of Los Angeles was subjected to extraordinary wildfires. And there's a whole lot of work that's been done to look at the dropping of the ball, if you will, the lack of execution of responsibilities to prevent that disaster from being what it actually became. But now they have money that is actually in place for the purpose of providing some level of relief to the people who have been adversely impacted by those fires. And the County Board of Supervisors has approved a roughly $30 million emergency rent relief program to help residents and landlords affected by the 2025 wildfires. And they added something to it, federal immigration enforcement actions. So the funding amount, approximately $30 million, which is in this particular challenge, this responsibility, not an awful lot of money, but that's the total allocated by the County Board of Supervisors. And the maximum benefit, up to 6 months of financial assistance or a maximum of $15,000 per household, per rental unit. Application deadline for this, not that that matters, but it did close already this year, January 23rd of this year. And the wildfire survivors, individuals who lost homes, jobs, or income, as well as a small landlords repairing a fire-damaged affordable housing unit, that's carved out in there. Immigrant families, households facing sudden wage losses due to federal immigration raids and enforcement actions. Well, I want to put a little asterisk there because that is a group of people who were part of. So, again, if you look at dependents of somebody who's in the country illegally and they are that person that's illegally in the country is arrested and deported, okay, they were benefiting from their presence here, but it was unlawful. It's a kind of a fruit of a poisonous tree, if you will, because they were people who were not lawfully in the country. And one of the things I tire of hearing pundits say repeatedly is it's not a crime to come into the country illegally. Well, that's absolutely not true. It is codified in federal law that if you come across the border unlawfully, it is a misdemeanor the first time, and subsequent crossings of that border can be prosecuted as felony. So it's clearly criminal violation of law. Now, they do offer in this that the priority areas are identified. Preference was given to highest need geographic units identified via the LA County Equity Explorer tool. So it's not just the areas that had more significant fire damage. It's their whatever mechanism they use to see what the equity factors are. I think it's something that the legitimate taxpayers in LA County should have significant reason to object. It just seems like it's, at the very least, fair to recognize that, yes, we are a nation, a state, and L.A. County is a county of laws and the rule of law. And to treat people who have lost their homes because of a wildland fire that they didn't cause versus people who have lost a line of support because it was built on unlawful conduct and in law enforcement took its action, I see those as two significantly different factors. Do you not see it that way? I think it's very, very, very tone deaf to be kind. I think tone deaf, I should say, to be kind. I think it goes well beyond that. And in terms of the legality of this, the assertion is that the approval of the emergency rent relief program is lawful exercise of the LA Board of Supervisors authority because local governments routinely possess the legislative power to allocate local tax dollars and budget funds toward public assistance, safety net programs, and disaster relief. But it does, I think, raise a legitimate question in terms of an area that that often generates legal and political debate. And so to try to look at it objectively and neutrally, I think, takes an effort, right? The distinction lies between spending local revenue and passing emergency mandates. So the Board of Supervisors has broad discretion over the county's budget, allocating money to prevent homelessness, stabilize the local economy, and assist landlords or displaced residents fits within that legal mandate to promote general public welfare. But where I see it as questionable, and I think others would agree, the county can freely distribute financial aid, passing strict regulatory mandates like eviction or changing court thresholds, facing much higher legal scrutiny. For example, a recent proposal to implement a countywide 3-month eviction delay was halted due to swift legal and industry pushback, and other landlord-tenant regulations in California are frequently changed in court if they are seen as preempted by the state. So the there are critics on this that are speaking out, including property owners associations and free market advocates, often question the equity of how such emergency funds are distributed. Some argue that government intervention in rental contracts can distort the housing market, or that creating localized emergency declarations sets a challenging precedent for overriding broader federal or state policy. Now, the nuance here is not just, it's not limited to offering assistance in times of emergency. I think most people would agree with that, and there's no prohibition under law that I'm aware of that forbids the County of Los Angeles, the supervisors therein, to render assistance to people in need. My issue is when you take people who have suffered a loss through no fault of their own, and it's huge numbers, and they need help to get by, to get back on their feet. They are a different, they represent a different criteria, I think, and a different behavior, different ideology than people who are benefiting from somebody in their family or they themselves being unlawfully in this country and lose that income because the law as it is codified and upheld by the Supreme Court and actually addressed in the United States Constitution, all factors are there, is enforced. This seems just horribly wrong to me. Do you have thoughts? 800-834-1530. 800-834-1530. Much more conversation to come on this, including your calls. But right now, it's time to check in with Mr. Dave Nesbitt, caught up on KBK traffic.
1: And on the way in, I petted your white horse that you keep out there. Good work, my friend.
0: Thank you.
1: Brought to you by Luminescence. And right now, Hillsdale Boulevard and Madison Avenue, we have somebody blocking the left turn lane. It's apparently a female in a car, and it's out of gas. She's trying to push it, or tried. CHP is on the way. That's southbound Hillsdale Boulevard in Madison. Still feeling the effect of that truck fire earlier this morning. That happens at 10 o'clock hour, I believe. And the traffic is still a little sluggish as you go past the merge all the way out toward Antelope, but it is picking up speed, so hang in there. Cap City Freeway, very heavy as you come in El Camino Avenue to Cal Expo, and northbound heavy through the Midtown area to get to the river. 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
0: Okay, here's a great question to be asked on a triple-digit day in Sacramento in September. 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

0: Welcome back. 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I'm John McGinnis on KFUK News Radio, 93.1 FM, 1530 AM, and live absolutely everywhere on the iHeartRadio app. So imagine you're going about your business. You live a responsible life. You pay your bills. You pay your taxes. You keep your home clean and tidy. You are a good neighbor, a civic-minded member of the community. And I'm gonna exacerbate things just a bit here in this scenario because I think it is in evidence in the matter that we're discussing. The system to which you pay taxes on a mandatory basis to protect you from wildfires and the damage created thereby, has failed to plan appropriately, failed to staff properly, failed to ensure that sufficient resources were in play in a specifically identified and designed and built reservoir that was there for the purpose of providing that essential resource, water, to fight wildland fires. And the staffing was not what it should have been. Crews were allowed to leave when they should not have been allowed to leave. And I have it on good authority that many of the firefighters themselves said, no, we need to stick around. These winds are coming up. These are all the conditions for a bad outcome. And they were rebuffed and sent home. So you're the taxpayer. You're the person, the civic-minded, good neighbor, nice person that lives in the area that is wiped out by this fire. Now, and honestly, the lack of responsibility, the breach of responsibility on the part of the city and county of Los Angeles may or may not be a fair part of this to bring up. But I think there is a kind of an exacerbating factor that comes from this. But they dropped the ball. They failed. And that does seem to be unquestionably in evidence in this particular case. And now there are resources that are specifically identified to help you and your neighbors and others who have had their lives turned upside down by this wildland fire that was not properly dealt with, that honestly prevention efforts were the best possible way to fight this. And then, of course, rapidly deployed resources to fight the fire once it started would have also been welcome. Neither one of those factors were in play. Most regrettable. But as there's what seems to be some level of good faith effort to bring resources to those people adversely affected, there's a dividing of those resources. It goes to people whose lives have been similarly adversely impacted, although nowhere near the degree, because it looks as though they're looking at groups of people in which the breadwinner was arrested and deported because they had been in the country illegally. So yeah, that will have consequences. If you have children and you drive drunk and get arrested and go to jail, that's going to adversely impact your family. That doesn't mean the law shouldn't be enforced, and it certainly doesn't mean that your neighbors should have to pick up the slack and pay for your violations of law and misconduct. It's really, truly as simple as that. So this course of conduct on the part of the Los Angeles County Board of Supervisors, I find to be reprehensible in terms of a clear violation of statutory law that's in play here. I don't know what that may be. I've done a little research and can't find anything clear. There's no case law on it that I was able to find. But the solution here, I believe, is to be more judicious when we choose people to represent us in legislative bodies, be it the city council, board of supervisors, state legislature, school boards, parks and recreation boards, whatever the case may be. This is the product of the people that we put in office. And there was a time when there was a pretty good split. There were some pretty responsible people on the Los Angeles County Board of Supervisors, some I knew personally. I think they're down to one, frankly, that is largely responsible. The others, not so much. And this just seems like an inexcusably foolish and improper course of action for people who are entrusted to safeguard and steward the precious resources of the taxpayers. And I just wonder what people are thinking if they find themselves in this position where they're going to be out of luck. Maybe this benefit, such that it is, would have, had it been given to them in whole rather than split with others, would have been enough to get them through a period of time in which they desperately needed that level of assistance. I think most of us have the capacity and the desire and the compassion necessary to want to help people through that kind of an ordeal. But when you have people who have specifically found themselves in a bad position, not because of something that happened to them, but because they took a risk. And I understand these are young dependent children in some cases, but they have to realize the fact that if they're the breadwinner for that group is deported, they should probably follow and have that family united elsewhere and then pursue a legal path to either temporary work status or citizenship in the U.S. There are great opportunities to come their way if they do that. And I understand that. And we need those people that are willing to work. That's important. But violations of the law should not result in, largesse shared with people who are victimized by bad conduct on the part of others. It's so important, I think, to understand the overall wisdom of this, and rather than look at it as a legal issue, and I'd love to see a legal opportunity to correct this. I don't know that it's in play. But I would really, truly like to see the general public, the voting public, recognize and accept their responsibility to be stewards of good government and to make wise decisions. And if you have elected people to serve and make these kinds of decisions, I think it's time to rethink that and make some fundamental changes. Get your calls coming up, 800-834-1530. We've got to take a break here and get you caught up on some other business. Coming right back. Don't go away.
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9: 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Battled gods, stopped an international cartel threat, then spent Sunday fighting supervillains. 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
3: He led one of our nation's largest law enforcement agencies. Now, he leads you through conversation. You can call him the sheriff. John McGinnis.
4: And as we jump back into the conversation, I want to get to your calls on the L.A. relief funds going to people who are adversely impacted by the enforcement of the law. I also want to talk about a program being rolled out with the support of the vice president that has to do with giving welfare benefits to a parent who stays home to raise their children, notwithstanding the other parent is going to work. Well, look at this and see if that's a good step or a bad step in the wrong direction. We'll get into the details on that. Right now, it's time to get you caught up on the headlines of the day in the KFBK newsroom.
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5: Here are the latest headlines from the KFBK newsroom. President Trump is telling Americans to not expect gas prices to come back down before the midterm elections. Trump told reporters at Joint Base Andrews today that oil prices will tumble and he expects gas will be below $2 a gallon right after midterms. He also said he expects the Iran war to be over after the elections. CNN will host a debate between the two candidates for governor later this month.
6: It's scheduled for September 30th at 6 p.m. The election between Democratic candidate Javier Becerra and Republican Steve Hilton is now less than 2 months away. Kevin Tripp, KFBK, Sacramento's News Radio.
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5: Dry and hot weather throughout the region with moderate heat risk and triple-digit temperatures in Northern California. The region will also see elevated fire weather conditions today, Thursday, and again through the weekend. Yolo County is recording its first West Nile virus death of 2026. The disease is spread by mosquitoes and there's no cure. In many cases, though, the virus is mild. So far this year in California, six people have died from West Nile. Your next update in 30 minutes. I'm Dina Kodiak. Let's get you over to the KFBK Traffic Center for a quick look at traffic and weather together on KFBK, Sacramento's News Radio.
7: And this traffic is brought to you by Cal Fire. And right now, westbound 50 at 65th Street. Have a hit and run, no injuries. A semi pulling over near 65th. That's about all I know. CHP is on the way. Traffic hazard, Antelope Road, Don Julio Boulevard. Ooh, a manhole cover removed and bent in the left turn lane. You don't want to hit that thing. And an animal, I don't know what kind, Locust Road and Baseline Road, walking down the middle of the roadway. So you, whatever the animal is will determine how you approach it. Cap City, it's going to be slow all the way through Midtown, northbound pretty much, and southbound getting heavier from El Camino Avenue until you get past Exposition Boulevard. Wildfires don't wait, and neither should you. Get your go bag ready now. Figure out your evacuation routes. Stay aware of alerts from local law enforcement. And when you need to evacuate, go right away. Learn more at readyforwildfire.org. Traffic on the 10s every 10 minutes, mornings and afternoons. 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
2: Now, Sacramento weather.
8: Hot this afternoon, rather cloudy. The high 100 to 104. Clouds tonight, low 67 to 71. Thursday, sunshine and clouds, high 101 to 105, and mostly sunny Friday, high 90 to 94. I'm AccuWeather's Andy Robb on KFBK, Sacramento's News Radio.
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4: Hey there, John. 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
9: Next. Hey, Alfie, what can I get for you?
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9: 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Mainly working here. You?
10: 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Ooh, could I get oat milk with that latte, please?
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10: 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Oh, and I'll grab an almond croissant, too.
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0: 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And by the way, this is especially exacerbating, I think, if you're living in a motel, not at your home. You're paying to live in a motel someplace because your home and your neighbor's homes and your kids' schools were destroyed as a result of these wildland fires. And there is substantial evidence to support it was exacerbated by, if not caused by, or the opportunity for it to spread so badly was created by a lack of exercise of due responsibility on the part of the people that you had put in office to protect you and to provide those reasonable services. And now, after some resources are going to come your way, there is going to be a splitting of those dollars to be shared with people who are inconvenienced. That's not what they say, but disadvantaged by immigration enforcement action in Los Angeles County. Your thoughts, 800-834-1530. Alan is patiently waiting in Placerville. Alan, good afternoon, sir. Welcome to the conversation. Thank you for holding on.
1: Hey, Sheriff. Thank you for taking my call.
0: You bet.
1: Love your show. It's been a while.
0: Thank you, sir.
1: I just got to say, you know, I live in Placerville. It's, you know, a fire hazard region. I've lived here for 10 years and worked on my property for all those 10 years trying to clear it. No help from anybody. And my insurance went from $1,400 a year to $10,000 now we pay.
0: Yeah, do you mind if I ask, is that in the FAIR plan or do you have another plan?
1: No, it's the FAIR plan, but okay. That's the FAIR plan plus the rider that you have have to carry.
0: Yeah.
1: Never expected that. However, you know, the situation is they make it look like they're working on stuff, but they don't. And then once the funds come available, they just, I mean, that's the Democrat way. That's how they do it. They get rid of their funds. And, you know, it was interesting. I contacted the county and asked them, well,

0: and it gets to them. So they have control of about 15% of it in that general fund. Nonetheless, when they have the resources, and in this particular case where, and I don't know if it's fair to point out the fact that there is a dropping of the ball, I think most significantly on the part of the LA City Fire Department leadership, the City of Los Angeles and the leadership of the fire department. Sure. I think the firefighters themselves wanted to go be present and fight the fires. I sense there's a little bit of that at the county fire department as well in Los Angeles County. So those are factors, right? It made this situation that much worse. And now when there are resources available to split the priority with people whose lives have been inconvenienced by enforcement of the law, I think that the broader message that comes from that is terrible.
1: It terrifies me because I'm in the same boat. I mean, if a fire rolls through here tomorrow, I'm going to be in their spot. It's like, really? Yeah. I'm paying all this money. The bottom line is, do I know the money that I'm paying is going to cover my loss in the end? That's the question.
0: Yeah, I empathize more than I can tell you. I know that right in your neck of the woods, there have been some catastrophic fires, and I know those left scars for a long, long time. And by the way, my sense is, I don't have a science background to make a hard determination on this, but it looks as though where you are and most of the state over the years has been a largely arid area with the hot, dry conditions, and therefore a bit of a tinderbox for fire. Why has it gotten so much worse in recent years? I have theories as to the refusal to engage in some clearing of forest land where appropriate, and then also to recognize and prioritize the fact that when you're in the area of Los Angeles that was so adversely affected, and they have those who have gone before them actually had the presence of mind to build a reservoir and cause that to be filled and available to fight fire. Well, that was neglected. It wasn't there. The resources simply weren't there. And then, of course, I remember looking at the LA City Fire Department website, and their mission statement says they want to assure that if you call a firefighter, there's a high degree of likelihood that the firefighter that responds looks like the person that called. I don't care about that. I want somebody who's got all the resources necessary to help me if I'm in need of that critical service. So I sense your frustration. I understand it, and I empathize, and I'm hoping that in less than 60 days now, people in the state will make some good decisions, and perhaps some more wisdom will be pushed to the fore, and we'll all be a little better off because of it. I appreciate the call, Alan, very much. And I do want to introduce another topic here before we have to go to a break and then get your thoughts coming out of it. There's a proposal now, and this is championed by the Vice President of the United States, J.D. Vance, to provide married stay-at-home parents with an annual subsidy of about $9,000 per child. The funding source, the money, this is where there's some mitigation on it, but the money would come by challenging the rules for existing Child Care and Development Fund, known as CCDF, a $12 billion federal program managed by the Department of Health and Human Services. The payout, eligible families could receive roughly $9,000 per child each year, mirroring the average child care subsidy currently given to low and moderate income working families. The requirements: parents must be married, one spouse must work at least 35 hours per week, and the other must stay at home to care for the children. Unmarried couples and unemployed single parents would not qualify. I see legal challenges there, by the way. Income limits. Families would still need to meet income caps, falling below 85% of states' median income, or about 60% in some states. The implementation of this, the administration aims to enact the change through a federal rule adjustment rather than passing a new law in Congress. Now, obviously, there are some who support this, and I think the spirit of this in terms of what it produces, not all bad. And the supporters say the policy supports traditional family values, boosts birth rates, and stops penalizing parents who choose to stay home rather than use paid child care. The critics, and I am one of them, that warn that the redirecting money from the fund could drain resources. And honestly, this is a first and I guess a minor step toward socialism. This is asking taxpayers to carry your burden when you're talking about somebody, one parent working 35 hours a week. How about the idea of parents muster the resources and do what they have to do in order to provide food, shelter, and clothing for their children? Isn't that the American way? You got thoughts?

0: 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Hello, Dana. Maybe Dandy's looking for his 9,000 bucks. He's raised kids.
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0: Welcome back. Thanks for staying on board. I'm John McGinnis on KVK News Radio, 93.1 FM, 1530 AM, and live absolutely everywhere on the iHeartRadio app. Talking about this notion, this idea now that's supported by the Vice President of the United States of providing married couples with $9,000 in income per child if they if one of those parents works outside the home 35 hours a week, which sounds like Bernie Sanders' work schedule. And there is, I mean, I have to acknowledge, to be fair and objective here, I like the outcome, what they're striving to accomplish. I think children raised in that environment are better off, but and they're taking resources theoretically from other social welfare programs. But I can see a legal challenge too, because it only applies to married couples, and you can just see where that would go. And also I just have concerns, because this is, if you look at what has happened over time, the two income families have become a virtual necessity in life. And what do you suppose has driven that? It's because the willingness on the part of both parents to work, and I know it's not oftentimes complete and total willingness, but the acceptance of that notion affects the rate of income that people will be paid. In other words, if the market has a chance to get personnel resources, I should say, labor, work, at a reduced cost, they will do so. That will become the baseline. So if you augment that and allow the people to get by paying less, then I think it artificially lowers income. If you go back to the old TV shows of the 1950s, Ozzie and Harriet didn't get $9,000 to augment their household. That's not how it worked. But over time, behaviors changed, and that does drive the market and what would be the prevailing income for people providing services. I think that's a very logical part of this. This is, I believe, expanding the welfare state into an area where it doesn't necessarily have to be. And I would contend that that targeting specific family structures, married single income couples, represents the government using financial incentives to engineer social outcomes rather than letting the free market dictate personal decisions. It just seems to me that this sounds much more like a Bernie Sanders AOC idea than it does a person who espouses to be a fiscal conservative, small government person. So I'm not in love with this at all. And I suspect that there will be some people who will be drawn to it, because it will have some, I guess, rather significant benefit for people trying to live a better life. I can understand and respect that, but what's the long-term impact of it? And where is the responsibility on the part of people who make a decision to actually start a family? Where does that responsibility lie? So proponents of this assert that the federal government already heavily subsidizes institutional daycare for dual-income families. I don't like that either. I don't want to see that continued. I think that's a bad idea. Again, that influences, and I think, plays a significant part in wages, because it creates an artificial factor for those who need the services of others and have an obligation, therefore, to compensate them for the rendering of those services to pay less than what the market would otherwise bear. Why don't we get the government out of this business altogether and let people make the decisions and raise their families as they see fit and do the best they can? That's how it worked for a long, long time. And it wasn't until the introduction of this kind of an incentive to people to actually pay for their child care, to provide meals at school. I don't know where in the world that got started. That should be a parental responsibility. It just seems as though we've gotten so far off that track, and it would be a welcome change for me, from my perspective, to get back to a time when it was the responsibility of the family. I think it's more rewarding for the family. It creates better relationships in the family, and it's better for all parties involved. And I honestly believe it would have a benefit to the value attached to work provided by people who are raising families. So it's everybody obviously will see this differently, but I'm not in favor of it, and I especially don't want to see it coming from the party that's supposed to be supportive of the free market and smaller government. Hey, that is it for me, but stick around, because you have the lovely and talented Kitty O'Neill coming up next with the afternoon news. I will see you right back here tomorrow. Have a great one.
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0: Notwithstanding the high temperatures today, summer is winding down. 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
20: And it's 4 o'clock now at KFBK. Good afternoon. I'm Kitty O'Neill. Glad you're here for the afternoon news. Stories now trending. The man who shot and killed a woman in Sacramento's Arden Arcade District Tuesday had been stalking her for months. Republicans hosting what they're calling a midterm convention, and a trial date has been set for Governor Newsom's lawsuit against Fox News. Traffic and weather together first in the KFBK Traffic Center. We've got Dana Hess.
21: And good afternoon, Kitty. Eastbound 50 to 15th Street off-ramp. Just east of there, we have a pickup versus sedan. No word on injuries. CHP is there, so behave yourself. Also eastbound 80 Reed Avenue as you go across the top. We have a report of a collision, a non-injury, a couple of vehicles involved, and CHP on the way there as well, but not on scene yet. Traffic on the 10s every 10 minutes, mornings and afternoons. 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
20: Thank you, Dana, and your KFBK forecast.
22: Clear to partly cloudy. Tonight's low 67 to 71, mostly sunny. Thursday, high 101 to 105. Friday, mostly sunny, high 90 to 94. Saturday, a beautiful day. Mostly sunny with a high 83 to 87. I'm AccuWeather's Andy Robb on KFBK, Sacramento's news radio.
20: And 99 in Sacramento right now. Roseville also 99. And 100 degrees in Elk Grove. And we have your top local story. The man who fatally shot a woman outside of a Panera Bread cafe in Sacramento's Arden Arcade District Tuesday afternoon apparently knew her through work, had been stalking her for months. And of course, this is the story that resulted in the backup all afternoon on Highway 50, especially eastbound in the late hours. We're going to be hearing from Sacramento Sheriff Jim Cooper on it. But right now, KFBK's Delaney Joyce has more on this story.
23: The Sacramento Sheriff's Department says the 22-year-old gunman Rohit Rohit had been stalking and harassing the unnamed victim since at least January.
24: She located an Apple AirTag in the hood of her vehicle that he admitted to putting there. He obtained a copy of a key to her apartment, entered at like 11 o'clock at night, and he said he went in there just to make sure she was, quote unquote, she was okay.
23: Lieutenant Amar Gandhi saying the victim and shooter knew each other through work.
24: They didn't work for the same company or work together directly, but had met. They knew each other for a couple of years. We don't know the full nature of the relationship.
23: The victim eventually obtained a restraining order against Rohit in May. In a video released by the sheriff's office, Rohit is seen confronting the victim and chasing her. He then shoots her multiple times, including once in the head after she's fallen. Law enforcement used witness photos and license plate reader technology to track Rohit's vehicle to Highway 50 within 7 minutes of the crime.
24: Before they could even light it up to enforce a stop, he slams on his brakes and we think he shot himself right then and there.
23: Detectives believe Rohit may have been on his way to harm others. Delaney Joyce, KFBK, Sacramento's News Radio.
20: And again, we'll have more from Sheriff Jim Cooper coming up in about 10 minutes or so. Your top national story, Republican loyalists take their seats in the American Airlines Center in Dallas this afternoon for an event the GOP is calling a midterm convention. ABC's Jim Ryan says key components of a traditional convention, including a platform discussion and candidate nominations, have been stripped out of this two-day event.
25: They're warming up the mics for the more than 100 speakers hoping to fire up the GOP base. The message for voters headed into the booth November 3rd was laid out by President Trump at a recent rally in South Carolina.
26: What I really want you to do is pretend, please,
1: that I'm on the ballot.
25: A point that he'll drive home during both nights of this fundraising event and Republican pep rally. Jim Ryan, ABC News.
20: And we'll have more on what the Republicans are calling a midterm convention at 4:52. Right now, more news with KFBK's Joe Michaels.
2: Kitty, the Trump administration is calling California's key water plan unworkable. The plan would restrict how much water the federal government pumps from the state's largest rivers. The Trump administration says it would jeopardize the water supply for farms in the Central Valley. The largest agricultural supplier in the valley, Westlands Water District, is also calling for changes to the plan. The rules were designed to stop the ecological decline of the San Francisco Bay and Sacramento's San Joaquin River Delta. The U.S. Bureau of Reclamation says it threatens the entire fabric of California's agricultural economy. Governor Gavin Newsom's defamation lawsuit against Fox News may be heard in early 2028. Potentially as he's running for president. KFBK's Dina Kodiak reports.
3: Newsom sued Fox News for allegedly misreporting a 2025 phone call with President Trump during Los Angeles immigration raids, making him look dishonest. The case centers on a June 2025 call between Newsom and Trump just before Trump ordered the National Guard into Los Angeles. Newsom said he spoke with Trump but did not discuss the National Guard or the raids. A Delaware judge set the trial for March of 2028. Fox News apologized and tried to have the case dismissed, but was unsuccessful. Newsom is seeking $787 million in damages, matching a previous Fox settlement over false election claims. Dina Kodiak, KFBK, Sacramento News Radio.
2: CNN will host a debate between two California gubernatorial candidates later this month. It'll take place at the network's LA studios and be hosted by CNN anchors Jake Tapper and Dana Bash. It's scheduled for September 30th at 6 p.m. We're less than 2 months away from the gubernatorial election between Democrat Javier Becerra and Republican Steve Hilton. It's 4:06, and I'm Joe Michaels on the KFBK Afternoon News with Kitty O'Neill.
20: Thank you, Joe. The city of New York is preparing for the 25th anniversary of the 9/11 terror attacks on Friday. News Nation's Jessica Cataglia has more.
4: You can already see where they're starting to set up barriers just to make sure that everyone stays safe on Friday, as they're expecting thousands of people, including dignitaries, to come here to Manhattan to commemorate 25 years since the 9/11 attacks. Now, we were told today that all ceremonies are closed to the public. It is invite only, and everyone will be pre-screened.
20: New York Police Commissioner Jessica Tisch says there are no known credible threats ahead of the memorials or the Jewish high holidays. Rosh Hashanah begins at sundown on Friday. Poll question today. A Anthropic, that's an AI company, a safety researcher there, says that there is a greater than 10% chance that AI could kill all humans within the next decade. The gentleman's name is Evan Humbinger, and this comes hours after another Anthropic researcher resigned. Apparently, they feel there are not adequate safeguards on AI. And we're just asking you if you think there should be more regulation. The current administration is not big on regulation for AI, because it doesn't want to fall behind. But some say that we need to be careful here. And I was thinking, well, how would it end up with the demise of humans? But apparently what AI would do has a growing ability to manipulate, seize, and control human functions and actions. So how concerned are you about it? Should there be more regulation? What do you think? #250 on your smartphone, keyword open mic if you have something to say about it. Right now, we've got more of your top global and national stories on KFBK News Radio, live everywhere, iHeartRadio app.
5: From ABC News, I'm Wayne Cabot. Choose in Texas, Republicans, with an unprecedented off-year party convention tonight and tomorrow night, headlined both nights by President Trump. ABC's Nick DiTerrio in Dallas. Why Texas?
8: Texas, there's a lot of close races out here, most notably the Senate race. So Ken Paxton is in a fight against James Tallarico, his Democratic opponent. But also, last summer, you had the fight over expanding the redistricting across the country. That started right here in Texas,
5: where Trump is hoping to energize the base and overcome his lowest ever poll numbers to get out the vote among the faithful. With gas prices rising and today oil hitting its highest number all summer, Trump's prediction?
26: Right after the election,
1: Oil prices are going to be tumbling downward.
5: Down below $2 a gallon, he says. After the election, he thinks the war will end. But today, the fighting continues with Iran-backed Houthis attacking oil facilities in Saudi Arabia. And the Saudis responding with new airstrikes into Yemen. And now we're hearing reports of new explosions inside Iran. ABC's Elizabeth Schulze reports on the AI researcher who quit last night after warning that AI models could soon threaten human life.
7: A researcher at Anthropic, the company behind Claude, posted late Tuesday that he quit. He wrote that the people building AI earnestly believe that it could kill us all by the end of the decade. This is not a marketing stunt. A current Anthropic team leader responded, saying we really do earnestly believe AI could kill all humans, adding he thinks it's a greater than 10% chance of that over the next decade. And this comes after OpenAI's chief scientist warned that AI models are becoming superhuman in their ability to break in and out of computer systems.
5: The 10-year bond yield at its highest level in 3 years after Treasury Secretary Bessent's announcement of a $6 billion buyback today. Apple stock flat after it unveiled its iPhone that folds. You're listening to ABC News.
20: Mm-hmm. Okay, 410 now at KFBK.
21: Well, they'll all fold if you just try hard enough.
20: But will they work after they fold?
21: Oh, you want everything.
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21: Okay.
20: Hi, Dana.
21: Hi, Kitty. How are you?
20: Oh, good.
21: Let's look at traffic. What
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21: 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And right now, downtown to the split, it's 19 minutes. Split to Roseville is going to be 11 minutes eastbound, maybe. So things starting to get slow, especially on Cap. Downtown Elk Grove, it's going to be 12 minutes, and that's going to be on I-5. You're going on 99, it's going to be about 16 minutes. Downtown, here's the good news. Downtown to Folsom area, thank you. It's going to be about 26 minutes. It's still a little heavy, but nothing like it was yesterday. So enjoy. If you're going out to Woodland, it's going to be about 27 minutes there. Downtown to Davis, 10 minutes. Westbound 80. 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
22: For the rest of your Wednesday, clear to partly cloudy. Tonight's low 67 to 71. Mostly sunny on Thursday, high 101 to 105. Friday, mostly sunny, high 90 to 94. Saturday, mostly sunny, high 83 to 87. I'm AccuWeather's Andy Robb on KFBK, Sacramento's News Radio.
20: 99 in Sacramento, 97 in El Dorado Hills, and 98 in Granite Bay. Okay, so you just also heard that report about AI on the national news there. Apparently, this is something that is getting quite a bit of focus and discussion. How worried are you about technology getting out of hand to the point where it could possibly mean humans' demise? And this isn't the only warning. You know, we had Sam Altman, the chief executive of Anthropic's rival OpenAI, you know, say that this could be some serious situation here if we didn't really take a look at it and have some kind of regulation. Greg Brockman said that we underestimated the real world cyber capabilities of our AI models. And Altman last year said that certain aspects of AI, including what he called the silent surrender of human decision making, terrified him. So people in the know seem to be having a lot of concerns about this. Should there be more regulation? What do you think? Pound 250 on your smartphone. Keyword open mic if you have some thoughts. Coming up, we'll hear from Sacramento County Sheriff Jim Cooper about Tuesday's murder in the Arden Arcade District that led to that lengthy closure we had of Highway 50 yesterday. So don't forget, you can also listen to KFBK on the free iHeartRadio app.
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12: 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Battled gods, stopped an international cartel threat, then spent Sunday fighting supervillains. So, pretty calm, to be honest.
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20: Highway 50 was closed for hours yesterday afternoon, and now Sacramento County Sheriff Jim Cooper says the case behind the shutdown involved a woman who was being stalked.
33: So in this case, the victim obtained a valid restraining order, and prior to that, the suspect had been stalking her for quite some time, put an air tag under the hood of her car, would show up at her work, send her packages from DoorDash deliveries, and just really weird behavior following her around. And she was able to obtain a restraining order eventually, but she was somewhat reluctant at first.
20: Well, the victim knew her killer, Rohit Rohit, who appeared to be obsessed with her. He deflated a tire on her car, followed her to work so he could offer her help. He somehow got a copy of her apartment key and went into her home while she was sleeping. But it all came down to what happened yesterday on Howe Avenue.
33: It appears she was about to get in her car when he confronted her. In the video, you see him chasing her in the Panera Bread parking lot, fires a handgun at her. She eventually goes down, comes up to her, and then basically stands over her and executes her. Just very cold-blooded murder. Fortunately, there's a good Samaritan nearby that actually witnessed it and took photographs of the individual's car, the suspect's car, and called 911. Deputies got there. License plate was input into the system. And down on Howe Avenue towards Highway 50, the license plate reader camera picked up the license plate. So the vehicle got on eastbound 50, and unbeknownst to him, one of our deputies who works for Regional Transit was in a marked vehicle, saw the suspect's vehicle and got behind it and didn't activate his overhead lights. A suspect, upon seeing my deputy, slammed his brakes on and committed suicide in the middle of the freeway.
20: And that was why Highway 50 was closed for so long yesterday. Sheriff Cooper offers this advice to stalking victims.
33: So number one, if you're a woman or a man in a relationship that turns violent, contact law enforcement. A lot of folks are reluctant to. They don't want to anger the suspect, but it's important to contact law enforcement and make a report each time. So it's notated, this individual's behavior. If there's enough for a crime report, we'll take it. If it rises to the level of a restraining order, we can help you get it. The DA's office, WEAVE, Women Escaping a Violent Environment, does a lot of good work in Sacramento and has done for years. And you never know how it's going to end up. In this case, it was tragic, but we want to stop it before it happens.
20: And the sheriff does credit technology with helping find the killer.
33: You know, and knowing what I know, Kitty, I firmly believe he was headed somewhere else to do somebody else harm. I firmly believe that. And it goes down to that license plate reader. There's probably 20 million cars in California. There's a lot of traffic in Sacramento. It is hard to pick an individual car out and find that car. And the LPR, the license plate reader, is what picks the car up and help us locate that bad guy. And I've been doing this job for 35 years, law enforcement. And it is a tool we use that is very effective. I'm not following you. I'm not snooping on you. I'm not big government. I'm the county sheriff, and my job is to make Sacramento safe and put bad people in jail. And in this case, this individual was he's a killer, a cold-blooded killer, and that helped us capture him before he did somebody else harm.
20: That is Sacramento Sheriff Jim Cooper, and before the hour's out, we'll have the whole conversation with Sheriff Cooper posted. There's more than what you just heard there at KFBK.com, the afternoon news with Kitty O'Neill. So that's on the way. Right now, traffic and weather together. Dana Hess, KFBK Traffic Center.
1: 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To the split right now is going to be about 18 minutes on the Cap City Freeway. So, yeah, it's very sluggish. 11 minutes out to Roseville on eastbound 80. Downtown to Elk Grove, let's see, 12 minutes on 99 and 16 minutes on, 12 minutes on 5, 16 minutes on 99. So you decide. Downtown to Folsom, 22 minutes at this point. So it's looking pretty good. Downtown to Woodland, 26 minutes, looking kind of slow. And 10 minutes to Davis from downtown on westbound 80. And by the way, injury accident just popping up. This is going to be southbound Cap City at Fulton Avenue. And a vehicle off the roadway into a tree. So I'm not sure how that happened, but watch out. 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
20: 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Thank you, Dana. KFBK forecast.
22: Clear to partly cloudy. Tonight's low 67 to 71, mostly sunny Thursday, high 101 to 105. Friday, mostly sunny, high 90 to 94. Saturday, a beautiful day, mostly sunny with a high 83 to 87. I'm AccuWeather's Andy Robb on KFBK, Sacramento's News Radio.
20: Sacramento, 99 degrees. Eldorado Hills has 97. 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
2: Apple came out today with the foldable iPhone. It's called the iPhone Duo. John Ternus making his debut as CEO. He took the stage for the first time, and he got to show off the company's first foldable smartphone. It's going to start at $2,000 and go up from there. It comes in two colors, white and gray. And it's actually, I look forward to holding one in my hand. I just want to see how it looks and feels. Kind of an interesting new wrinkle in the iPhone lineup. Market overall, lower today as Brent crude hit $100 a barrel. And that, of course, is not good news for prices in the stock market. As a matter of fact,

0: Dow's been down now three consecutive days. This is the worst three-day stretch for the Dow since March. Dow down 400, 52,380. NASDAQ down 170. The S&P down 37 points, or about 0.5%. Even with all the volatility, the S&P is just a little over 2% below its all-time high. Gold up 30, 44.64 an ounce. 10-year bond yield, 4.84%.
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2: Building a better Sacramento on the KFBK Afternoon News with Kitty O'Neill, presented by Meta Subaru.
1: Well, the Sactown Rodeo comes to Cal Expo this weekend, September 12th through 13th, and the nonprofit beneficiary is the Burn Institute, the Firefighters Burn Institute, following that a 1972 Farrell's Ice Cream Parlor plane crash. Then Sacramento Fire Captain Cliff Haskell helped lead an effort to create better regional burn care resources. And that work is what led to the founding of the Firefighters Burn Institute. And it really helped establish specialized burn treatment in the region. So this weekend, Sactown Rodeo will bring the community together in support of that mission. David Halimi with Diamond Productions says they are so supportive of the Burn Institute.
3: We are, and which is one of the reasons Oracle Construction and Restoration chose them as a beneficiary of this event, because they have seen firsthand the kind of service the firefighters provide the community, and they wanted to have a way of paying back, since their trade involves fires and floods and restorations.
1: And as for the rodeo, Halimi says it's everything you'd expect and more.
3: So it's the kind of event that you literally are there for 2.5 hours and you don't realize you've been there that long, because there is always something going on. It's a very high energy, very high-end production, complete with a Jumbotron LED wall and sound system. And we hire the very best in the industry. I mean, our announcer is flying all the way from Texas. So it's a very high-end production, and that's the reason it has been going on for the past 32 years with sellout history.
1: And again, benefits a very important effort.
3: Any net proceeds goes directly to the Burn Institute, which is why they are so supportive of the event. We have a presence on their website, and it's been a great partnership with them.
1: And Halimi says for the event, you're in for a great ride.
3: You pay for the whole seat, but you only use the edge. So that really describes the experience.
1: More information at KPK.com, the Afternoon News with Kitty O'Neill. Still to come on our Afternoon News, we will have more of your top stories. And you'll also, in the back half of the hour, hear about a new program launched by the TSA that could take meeting a friend at the airport back to days gone by. 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
8: Next. Hey, Alfie, what can I get for you?
9: Hey, Nora, just a nice latte, please. 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
8: Not bad, thanks. Mainly working here. You?
9: Me? Well, I was battling gods in the afterlife realm, and after lunch, I fought mercenaries. Ooh, could I get oat milk with that latte, please?
8: Yeah, of course.
9: And then Sunday was mostly fighting supervillains. So a pretty chill weekend. Oh, and I'll grab an almond croissant, too.
8: Wait, what? 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
1: It's 4:30 now at KFBK, and good afternoon to you. Stories now trending. Jurors from the Lindsey Clancy trial now speaking out. Legislation that would tax private immigrant detention centers now on Governor Newsom's desk. And Sutter Health expanding across the region. We'll have details right now. Traffic and weather together. And it's Dana Hess first in the KFBK Traffic Center.
22: Hey, Kitty. 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And right now, we've got a crash working. This is, I just told you about it last time. Southbound Cab City, just north of Fulton Avenue. Somebody in a caravan drove right off the freeway, through the fence, into some trees there. And they're trying to get somebody out of that vehicle. But CHP is not there yet. So you're kind of on your own. And traffic is backing up on Southbound Cab City. In fact, it looks like it's going to be quite a while before they can get there if this traffic doesn't kind of give way. Experience Luminescence, a live immersive light show that has captivated millions around the world. 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
23: For the rest of your Wednesday, clear to partly cloudy. Tonight's low 67 to 71. Mostly sunny on Thursday. High 101 to 105. Friday, mostly sunny. High 90 to 94. Saturday, mostly sunny. High 83 to 87. I'm AccuWeather's Andy Robb on KFBK, Sacramento's News Radio.
1: And it's 100 in Elk Grove, and Granite Bay has 99 degrees. As we take a look here first at your top story. New developments in the Lindsey Clancy murder case in Massachusetts. ABC's Aaron Katursky with the latest.
24: For the first time since the trial that transfixed the nation ended in a hung jury.
25: I don't
0: feel I have any choice but to declare a mistrial.
2: We're hearing from members of that jury, including the foreperson who told NBC 10 Boston the lone holdout voiced his doubts about Clancy's guilt, but voted to convict her of murdering her children anyway.
3: He had reasonable doubt. He admitted he had reasonable doubt. And then he said, but I'm still not going to say that she's not guilty by reason of insanity.
2: 11 jurors were convinced Clancy was in the throes of postpartum psychosis and not criminally responsible.
1: Jurors also opened up about the significant impact the evidence in the case had on them. Specifically, they said the gut-wrenching 911 call made by Clancy's then-husband, Patrick Clancy, who found his wife after her suicide attempt and discovered his three children in the basement of the home the day of the killings. More news with KFPK's Joe Michaels.
4: Kitty, immigrant rights supporters are backing legislation that would tax private detention centers. KFPK's Dina Kodiak has details.
24: People standing outside the Capitol Tuesday held signs saying keep families together and end profit from family separation. Speakers called on Governor Newsom to sign two bills, AB 1633, which would create a 25% tax on private detention centers, and AB 2465, which would stop these companies from getting tax breaks, state grants, or loans. Both bills would contribute money to a due process for all fund, which would pay for immigration services and help for communities impacted by detention centers. Dina Kodiak, KFBK, Sacramento's News Radio.
4: Sutter Health is financing 7 healthcare expansion projects across the Sacramento region. KFBK's Matt Piscini has those details.
25: Sutter's $1.41 billion bond sale will fund hospital expansions and outpatient centers across the region. They also refinanced existing debt to generate over $25 million in savings. Investments include expanding the Women's and Children's Center with 42 new beds, building a 120,000-square-foot advanced orthopedics and sports medicine care complex, constructing a 106,000-square-foot ambulatory campus with an advanced cancer center and outpatient surgery, as well as a 56,000-square-foot medical specialty center and other projects. CFO Jonathan Moss says the initiative aligns with Sutter Health's strategy to expand localized care access. Matt Piscini, KFBK, Sacramento's News Radio.
4: Yolo County health officials reporting the county's first West Nile virus death of 2026. So far this year in California, 6 people have died from West Nile. It's 4:35, and I'm Joe Michaels on the KFBK Afternoon News with Kitty O'Neill.
1: All right, Joe, thank you. 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
26: ABC News, I'm Wayne Cabot. President Trump predicting today that gas prices will fall below $2 a gallon after the election, saying that is when Iran will give up. But attacks are continuing on both sides, driving oil to its highest price all summer. Secretary of State Rubio saying the U.S. strikes are punitive.
27: When they fire at our naval ships, they pay a price in tankers. They lose a lot of tankers. They don't hit our ships, but they lose 5 tankers. They lost 5 more last night. 4 were damaged. 1 was sunk. So they'll continue to pay a price for that. In the meantime, we're going to continue to strangle them economically.
26: Treasury Secretary Scott Bessent's announcement today of a $6 billion buyback of U.S. government debt failed to calm investors. The 10-year bond yield at its highest point in 3 years. Apple stock flat after it unveiled a foldable phone. President Trump, the keynoter tonight and tomorrow night at the GOP convention in Dallas. Many vulnerable Republicans are staying home. This is ABC News.
1: All right. So we got this interesting story today about how an Anthropic, that's an AI company, a safety researcher says there's a greater than 10% chance that AI could kill all humans within the next decade. And his comments came after another Anthropic researcher resigned. More and more we're hearing from people that work in AI about some of the issues and problems that they say could happen. And I said, well, how could it kill humans? You know, I don't get it. But what I read was the concerns would be it's the AI's growing ability, they say, to manipulate, seize, and control human functions and actions. So are you worried? #250 on your smartphone. Keyword open mic. 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
12: 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It's going to be about 29 minutes. It has really gotten heavy, especially in Midtown around the Marconi curve. Very slow traffic. On the other side, southbound I-5, this is going to be an accident where a vehicle actually left the roadway, went through a fence into some trees there. We got an ambulance responding, a lot of activity. Again, southbound on Cap City, Fulton Avenue. And moving along, downtown to Elk Grove is about 12 minutes on, well, I-5, 16 minutes now on 99. That has not let up. Downtown to Folsom, 21 minutes there, eastbound. If you're going to Woodland, it's 27 minutes to Woodland. That's going to be out on I-5. Downtown to Davis, 10 minutes, westbound 80. That'll put you at Mace Boulevard. 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
11: All right. Thank you, Dana. And we've got a look at your KFBK forecast.
13: Clear to partly cloudy. Tonight's low 67 to 71. Mostly sunny Thursday. High 101 to 105. Friday, mostly sunny. High 90 to 94. Saturday, a beautiful day. Mostly sunny with a high 83 to 87. I'm AccuWeather's Andy Robb on KFBK, Sacramento's News Radio.
11: Okay, we've got Roseville at 99 degrees. Sacramento hitting 100. And talking about a warning from someone that used to work at AI company Anthropic. He was a safety researcher and says that he thinks there is a small chance, greater than 10%, though, that AI could kill all humans within the next decade. We have also had some concerning statements from other people, like OpenAI's president said that we underestimated the real-world cyber capabilities of our AI model. So, I don't know. Are you concerned? Are you worried?
14: Maybe we should have similar regulations as we do with human cloning, because isn't AI a human brain clone?
11: Well, it takes all the data, I guess, that we've ever put into anything, so.
15: James Cameron tried to warn us 45 years ago when he introduced the Terminator to us from Hollywood. Everybody just figures it's just Hollywood, but it looks like Skynet is alive and real, and it just

0: date will it become self-aware and it will wipe out the human race.
1: You know, it's interesting. He talks about self-awareness, though, because we've read where AI has kind of pushed back on some things when it's been tried to be controlled. So it's, you know, it's smarter. It knows, wants self-preservation. Anyway, #250 on your smartphone, keyword open mic if you have some thoughts. So we'll get to those coming up. Also, you'll hear about a new program being launched by the TSA that could remind you of days gone by. 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
4: Next. Hey, Elfie, what can I get for you?
5: Hey, Nora, just a nice latte, please. 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
4: 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Mainly working here. You?
5: 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Well, I was battling gods in the afterlife realm, and after lunch, I fought mercenaries. Ooh, could I get oat milk with that latte, please?
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5: 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Oh, and I'll grab an almond croissant, too.
4: Wait, what? 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
1: Well, some changes coming to the airport experience, which we have not seen since post 9/11. But on this 25th anniversary, the TSA is bringing back some of the privileges many of you may remember. We welcome ABC's transportation editor, Clara McMichael.
17: Hey there. So you may remember this from back in the day, or maybe you've seen it in movies, you know, like Love Actually, Sleepless in Seattle. You used to be able to go through the gate and greet your loved ones when they got off the plane. Now, we haven't been able to do this for a long time, really since 9/11, when they cracked down on security. But now TSA is saying, we're going to go back and start doing that again. So this does come with some restrictions. It's for members who are TSA PreCheck members only. But what you can do is, if you're a PreCheck member, you can register 1 to 3 days ahead of time, and then you'll be able to go through without a ticket to get on a flight. And, you know, maybe you're greeting somebody coming off the plane. Maybe you want to do some plane spotting at the terminal, or just, you know, go for an expensive airport dinner. But yeah, this is a big one.
1: It really is. And I mean, you know, it's kind of nice to have a TSA pre-check anyway. I would recommend that. But to allow this is something, as you said, you can see people off, you can meet them, you can meet them during a layover, you can go to some of those airport restaurants and shops. I mean, to be able to do this again, we used to be able to, and gosh, it's
8: hard to believe we can do it again. And how soon does this go into effect?
17: So this is already in effect at 13 airports across the country. I checked, not Sacramento, I'm sorry to say. But TSA says they're hoping that within the course of the year, this will be rolled out at every airport nationwide. So that's some good news. Now, while we're talking about PreCheck, I spoke to the TSA administrator yesterday and wanted to share one other thing with you. And this could be potentially really exciting as well.
1: Yeah.
17: So they're rolling out this new tech with these 3D bag scanners. And with these new scanners, they're able to tell if a substance is water. So the administrator is saying that they are considering in the coming months, again, only for PreCheck members, letting passengers take their water bottles through TSA again.
1: Oh, my gosh. Another thing. How many water bottles do we end up throwing away at the airport? My gosh, it's full of them. Wow. Okay. Well, some signs, I think, for most travelers will say are in the right direction. So just got to get that TSA pre-check for sure. All right. Well,
17: got to get it.
1: Yeah. Well, Clara, hey, thank you for the update.
17: Thanks for having me.
1: All right, 450 traffic and weather together. Dana has, I know.
18: They're really easing up on stuff, yeah?
1: Yes.
18: I see a smoking section coming soon.
1: Oh, no, I don't think we'll go back there.
18: 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It's a long time, 31 minutes, very heavy traffic most of the way through there. Plus, in an accident working southbound cab at Fulton Avenue. Split to Roseville is 12 minutes on eastbound 80. Downtown to Elk Grove, it's 12 minutes there and 16 minutes on 99. So 5 is running much better. Downtown to Folsom, 22 minutes. And downtown to Woodland, as well, 28 minutes northbound on I-5, 10 minutes downtown to Davis, westbound 80. And by the way, westbound 50, we're just getting word of an accident just west of 65th Street. Pickup truck versus an SUV blocking the number 2 lane. That's westbound 50, just west of 65th. Keep an eye out. 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
19: For the rest of your Wednesday, clear to partly cloudy. Tonight's low 67 to 71. Mostly sunny on Thursday, high 101 to 105. Friday, mostly sunny, high 90 to 94. Saturday, mostly sunny, high 83 to 87. I'm AccuWeather's Andy Robb on KFBK, Sacramento's News Radio.
1: Roseville, 99, 100 in Sacramento, El Dorado Hills, 88. And we've got a look at your business and money news. 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
20: The NFL season kicks off tonight, and the annual list of valuations is out, and it's up 30, even 40% above where these valuations were last year. Dallas Cowboys worth $16 billion. The Rams worth 14.5, but the Las Vegas Raiders are number 3 on the list at $13 billion. So say what you will about the Raiders for pulling the plug on Oakland and moving to Vegas, but it has been financially a very good move for Las Vegas. In case you're wondering, the Niners came in number 6 on the list at $11.7 billion. Apple did introduce the foldable iPhone today. It's called the Duo. Prices start at $2,000, and the market down again as oil prices pushing higher. Brent crude hit $100 a barrel. Dow Jones Industrial Average down 400, 52,380. NASDAQ down 160. The S&P down 37 points, or 0.5%. Gold up 30, 44.64 an ounce. 10-year bond yield 4.84%.
8: All right. Thanks, Kelly. Republicans kicking off their first midterm convention in Dallas this evening. News Nation's Washington correspondent Kristen Eskow has a preview.
0: President Trump is set to deliver the keynote address at the convention this evening, and we'll also hear from House, Senate, and gubernatorial candidates at the event. Meanwhile, Democrats have planned their own counter-programming.
21: With the battle for control of Congress now less than 8 weeks away, Republicans are kicking off a two-night midterm convention in Dallas.
22: This president's gone to bat for the American workers since day one.
21: Republican National Committee Chairman Joe Gruter says one of the event's goals is to spread the message about President Trump's policies on the economy and trade.
22: What people have to know, and hopefully what we'll be able to explain to them at this convention, is that these trade deals, Canada has been doing one over on us.
21: National security is also a theme expected to be discussed. President Trump has continued to defend the U.S. military operation in Iran, even as gas prices hit a record Labor Day high.
23: We're right now fighting because we have a certain nation that wanted a nuclear weapon. Iran will not have a nuclear weapon.
21: Todd Belt, a political science professor at George Washington University, says it could all come down to how voters see the economy.
24: The economy is always the number one issue in any election.
21: Democrats have said they believe that will work in their favor.
25: The economy under Donald Trump and Republicans is a disaster. The Trump tariffs have increased costs on everyday Americans by thousands of dollars per year.
0: Democrats are not holding their own midterm convention, but four House members are set to join the Texas Democratic Party for their own separate events in Dallas. We've also learned that some progressive groups have planned demonstrations in Dallas as well. Kristen Eskow, News Nation, Washington.
8: All right, still to come on our afternoon news, we'll have more of your top stories today, learning much more about that murder that shut down Highway 50 yesterday. Also, Apple has a new foldable phone. We'll talk about that too. 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
4: 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Good weekend. 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